0: Condition. Texas Governor Greg Abbott with an update on the status and potential danger of floods in the southern part of his state.
1: To quantify the potential danger, Governor Abbott made a comparison to what fell on the 4th of July last year during the deadly Camp Mystic floods.
2: Rainfall of 20.29 inches. The expected rainfall during this rainstorm is expected to be more than 30 inches.
1: Governor Abbott said there is a growing number of rescues that have saved lives. Louisiana and Oklahoma have sent crews to assist as this weather system moves through.
0: Fox's Gernal Scott, the Coast Guard has called off the search for three people missing nearly a day after a boat carrying 20 family members and friends as part of a memorial service capsized in the waters of San Francisco Bay near Alcatraz. Rescuers had scoured 950 square nautical miles. One person had been pulled from the water yesterday, but later died. 18 others were rescued after the boat took on water and rolled over before sinking. 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
2: A planned data center in Pennsylvania is coming under fire.
3: There's some pushback from people in Bucks County, Pennsylvania over an Amazon data center and the hundreds of fossil fuel-fired backup generators likely coming to the site of the 250-acre complex under construction. Pennsylvania Environmental Protection officials saying they plan to approve 280 natural gas-fired generators and 3 diesel-fueled generators to produce backup power for the center. Some Falls Township residents warned emissions from the backup generators as well as the electricity grid will add to an already pollution-stressed area. The project is part of a $20 billion investment that Amazon promised to make in Pennsylvania. Lillian Wu, Fox News.
2: Yesterday, New York Governor Kathy Hochul signed an executive order calling for a moratorium on large data centers in her state. Meta Platforms is accused of using AI to select people to lay off.
4: The Wall Street Journal is reporting a group of 26 Meta employees claims the company used AI metrics, including productivity, to target workers who were on medical or parental leave. The lawsuit says AI was used as Meta began laying off 8,000 employees in May. One plaintiff who was on pre-approved pregnancy leave says she was told she was being laid off 2 days before giving birth. A Meta spokesman says the claims lack merit and says workforce decisions were made by people, not AI. Ginny Coselda, Fox News.
2: Wholesale inflation fell from May to June on plunging energy prices, but the Labor Department says intensifying hostilities with Iran are clouding the outlook. The producer price index, which captured as inflation before it reaches consumers, dropped 0.3% from May, excluding volatile food and energy prices. So-called core wholesale prices were up 4.7% from June 2025. I'm Lee Silasera. This is Fox News.
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6: Mainly clear skies as we head through the night with a low of 68. South winds will be calm at 5 to 15 miles per hour. We'll keep with that calm breeze on Thursday, sunny at 95 for your high. Then 97 on Friday, mostly sunny with a southwest wind at 5 to 10 miles per hour. Sunshine will remain on Saturday, so will the heat with a high of 94 degrees. From the Storm Center at Kelvaway TV, I'm meteorologist Adam Rudd.
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11: Hello, America. 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Our number, 877-381-3811, 877-381-3811. Our friend Joel Pollack, who worked at Breitbart, now he's the California Post, the sister publication of the New York Post. He posted, there's literally nobody in Israel who wants war indefinitely. And he's responding to the vice president, who says that there's some people who seem to want war indefinitely in Israel. He said, most people I know there want the war to end in victory. A minority would be okay with it ending before that point. Nobody wants war for war's sake. Why say this nonsense? It's just unfathomable. And I agree with him. I thought it was a terrible interview with Joe Rogan. Terrible. From my perspective. Really troubling. But I think he's right. That is Joel Pollack. I mean, the Israelis are fighting for their survival. They're fighting for their civility over there. You also suggested that that Epstein had ties to the CIA and or Mossad. He said he had no proof, but that was his feeling. Well, if you have no proof, I don't know. It's just so strange to me. And then this vote in the House. I'm looking. I can only see one Republican, and that's Massey, who voted with 103 Democrats. 215 Republicans voted no. 98 Democrats voted no. So the Democrats were split. And I'm just looking. 10 members of Congress voted present. 13 members didn't vote. So that took place. Also, our friend Mark Thiessen points out, when Vance said, you know, we don't want to send 150 troops into Iran, he says, Vance is the master of tearing down strawmen. No one is proposing sending 150,000 troops to Iran. No one. No one. So here we are. This will all be sorted out in the lead up to 2028, one way or another. I can just tell you that these so-called influencers have no influence whatsoever. Other than Massey, the only Republican, not a single additional Republican voted to cut off Israel. Israel's eventually going to cut off itself. But we're in the middle of a war. That country fought side by side. You know, you look at a lot of these NATO countries that are not good allies, that are not supportive. And you look at a little country like Israel, a tiny country, and they dragged us into the war. Netanyahu dragged Trump into the war. All of it's lies. Trump has said over and over again those are lies. So they fought side by side with us. And now they're sidelined. They're not fighting side by side with us. They're giving us intel. They're giving us Ben-Gurion airports being used. All their facilities are being used. They clear the skies for us and on and on and on. They do a lot of things. But they're not dropping bombs on Iran because the president has decided that we're going to do that. And you'll notice there's no leaks to Axios or some newspaper or website or some fraud like Barak Ravid saying, well, the Israelis are very troubled by Donald Trump, that he's crazy and he's a warmonger. Notice they don't do that, nor should they. It would be outrageous. But why do we do it to them? They are as supportive as any ally has ever been and will ever be. There's no question about that. And Americans better hope Netanyahu wins, despite what these phony influencers and podcasters and the other buffoons have to say, because if Israel is led by a very weak prime minister, that will not serve America's interests at all. Simply won't. Now, the left in Israel is desperate to defeat Netanyahu. The media, which is very left-wing, even worse than ours, desperate to defeat Netanyahu. The woke right types, the traitor Tucker Carlson types and his ilk, desperate for Netanyahu to be defeated. Of course, the Marxists and the Islamists hate Netanyahu. They want him defeated. He has all the right enemies, doesn't he? And now we learn that there is a concerted lobbying campaign by the Arab dictators and monarchs with President Trump, in which they are saying that we can't move forward with a new day, you know, a sort of these phony utopian arguments as long as Netanyahu's there. Oh, and by the way, as long as the Palestinians don't have their own state. You know what I say to Saudi Arabia? Go to hell. Shove your camels up your butt. You don't get to dictate to our country, to Israel, or anybody. You still haven't answered for 9/11. Disgusting monarchy. It's what it is. I don't care how many palms they're putting money in. It doesn't matter to me. I don't care how many people they're paying off, what they're investing in. And Qatar's even worse. Qatar's even worse. And during Joe Rogan's interview, I notice he doesn't bring up Qatar or Saudi Arabia. He doesn't talk about how much money they're pouring into our country. If he did, I didn't hear it. What about their influencers? I didn't hear a word about any of that. What I hear are straw men, what I hear are phony arguments, and so forth. Very troubling in many respects. All right, Gavin Newsom. This guy really is, as Trump calls him, Newsom. He's a scum. Newsom. He's at the NALIO conference yesterday, whatever the hell that is. And he's using the class warfare stuff. All these millionaires who live it up. His wife apparently is alleged to have not paid her taxes, getting paid a ton from a nonprofit. Oh, yeah, yeah. They're always there for the working man and woman, for the poor, for the down and out, the working quote-unquote stiff. And they're not. They're not. They're power hungry. They're demagogues. They're sloganeers. That's all they are. That's what they are. He's destroyed that state. Once the greatest state in the nation. The state where Ronald Reagan was governor. The state where everybody wanted to go to start a business because the business environment was incredible. The workforce was incredible. The lifestyle was incredible. Now they've turned it into a disaster. Only the Democrats can do that. San Francisco, which was considered the most beautiful city in America, in so many respects now is a dump. Only the Democrats can do that. Cut 10, go.
12: Well, look, 10% of people own two-thirds of the wealth in this nation. That same
11: 10% of the people own two-thirds of the wealth in this nation. Obama used to say 5% own 25% of the wealth in this nation. I don't even know what that phrase means, they own the wealth. They own the wealth. What does that mean? They own the wealth in this nation. I've used Elon Musk as an example because he's the big example. He's a trillionaire. But he's not really a trillionaire. He owns companies. He owns factories. It's not like this is liquid assets where he's running around and having parties all the time and so forth and so on. He invents things. He creates things. And much of it is helpful to humankind. Starlink, as an example, has been used during horrific natural disasters. It's been used to try and get behind the blackout in Iran, the blackout in other countries, and so forth and so on. But who do we think makes these devices? They're made on assembly lines. They're made by human beings. They're made by individuals who make all the parts, who deliver the parts, who package the parts. There's a whole infrastructure, if you will, of businesses, small, large, medium-sized, that are involved in this entire process. That's the nature of commerce. The Tesla. Whether it's the battery or all the electronics or whether it's the rubber tires or whether it's the glass windows, people earn a living making these things, packaging these things, delivering these things, maintaining these things. So many people, we can't even determine how many people are fed, how many families are positively affected, how many pensions, how much medical benefits. This is how it works. So when this moron of a governor who's destroyed his tax base, who's destroyed the quality of life in California says, well, 10% of the people own, what did he say? 30% or a third of the wealth in this nation? They don't own a third of the wealth in this nation. Maybe they use a third of the wealth in the nation to create more wealth and jobs and opportunities and so forth and so on. What the hell's wrong with that? And the funny thing is, it doesn't even affect most of us. What Elon Musk does every day, what he creates every day, what he builds every day, we could benefit from it, depending on whether we're within that sort of infrastructure or not. But if you're not, it doesn't affect you in any negative way. It's not as if, wait a minute,
13: They have a third of the wealth. What about me? I want some wealth too. Well, go get it. Go get it. Nobody's stopping you. He's not stopping you. He's not hoarding it.
11: Go ahead.
12: Well, look, 10% of people own two-thirds of the wealth in this nation. That same 10% own 93% of the stock market.
13: What does that mean? What is the stock market? What's the stock market? People investing in what, Mr. Producer? Companies that sell stock to raise capital to do what, America? To hire people, to produce more things, to invest in research and development, to expand their facilities. A stock market is crucial to any vibrant, free society. So when he says, whatever he says, 95% is owned by 10% of the people, what he means is people investing in stock. What is wrong with that? If you want to buy stock, go buy it. And by many of you, by the way, who have IRAs and 401ks and kilo plans and so forth and so on, that's exactly what happens. When people buy mutual funds, or they buy various equities and so forth, they buy, you know, we don't know individual stocks very well, so we'll invest in a T. Rowe Price or something like that, and then you'll have a different family of funds you can invest in. You're investing in the stock market or the bond market or some market to make money. And when you do that, other people can expand their businesses or loan money for other people to start businesses. This is a good thing. It's not a bad thing. And I don't even know where he gets this statistic from. It doesn't even make sense to me. The same 10% own 95% of the stock. How is that even possible? When we all have our own private pension plan, some of you have defined pension plan, whatever you have. How is that even possible? I don't trust this guy. He's a liar. But let's hear. But notice he talks like a communist. He's trashing our economic system. Trashing it. He's talking about effectively the bourgeoisie versus the proletariat, the worker versus the manager. This is all they know. He can't say, and let me tell you how I'm going to create jobs. Let me tell you, I'm going to create more wealth for more people with our tax plan, with our deregulation plan. They can't do it because it's not in their DNA. It's not in their ideology. And yet that's the answer. Go ahead.
12: 30-year-old today is doing worse than his or her parents for the first time.
13: No, they're not. No, they're not. You may not have your own home and so forth and so on, but you have access to food and clothing and technology and electronics that your parents never had access to when they were 30 years old. You've got more opportunities if you'll open the door than your parents ever had when they were 30 years old. This is, again, a guy like Bernie Sanders, like Mondami, talking down the country, talking down our progress, talking down the greatest country on the face of the earth, and he thinks that's going to get him nominated to be president of the United States. God, I hope not. God, I hope not. And what's their answer? More government? More failed government? Failed government in New York City? Failed government in California? Failed government under Biden and so forth? Is that their answer? More taxes? I'll be right back.
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1: You know, when you think about these Democrats, what a bunch of losers. You know, you got these one-party states where they can't lose if they're nominated. They can't lose. But they are truly pathetic. They are horrible governors, just horrible. But they're Democrats in overwhelmingly Democrat states like New York and California. Hopefully our friend Bruce Blakeman will take her out, because this is so pathetic. Cut 11. Go.
2: Are you concerned, though, about the luxury market? There's talk now, a new report today in the paper, that the luxury market, over $10 million apartments are sitting, not moving. People are concerned about the pied-à-terre tax. Are you concerned about that? Is that on your radar at all?
3: Well, when you think about what's behind the pied-à-terre tax, these are people who have, you know, we have Russian oligarchs, we have Saudi princes, we have people...
1: You have American citizens, mostly. So stop with the straw man. Very wealthy American citizens, their wealth is none of your damn business. You didn't help them create it, and you really don't have the right to take it and give it to somebody else. But they decide to invest in your city and invest in your state, and your answer is what, a wealth tax? No wonder nobody wants to come there. No wonder. You got to be out of your mind. Go ahead.
3: New Yorkers, and they're buying a second home, maybe a third, maybe a fourth home, a $5 million.
1: You should be celebrating that. They have to hire janitors and doormen. They have to hire handymen. People have to build these buildings. They have to refurbish these buildings. You should be celebrating it. This is why Florida is booming and New York is dying. Go ahead.
3: Talk about someone who has a little apartment,
2: right?
3: Because they want to visit the grandkids, right? This is $5 million apartment, and you're also getting police services, fire service.
1: By the way, a $5 million apartment in New York, I know this is going to sound weird, is not much. Okay, you have police services. You pay taxes for police services and fire services and so forth. You know who doesn't pay for it? Illegal aliens. You know who doesn't pay for any of that? The poor. I'm just being blunt. Go ahead.
3: Your fair share to basically be
1: New Yorker. Your fair share. It's not a fair share. It's a ripoff. You go to another state, you're treated with respect, open arms. They want you there. They want your business there. They want you buying things there. And that's why you have a Florida versus a New York. And that's why you have a Tennessee versus a California. 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
12: Fox News, I'm Tom Graham. President Trump pushing weapons makers to speed up manufacturing amid new strikes in Iran. He spoke to defense and technology executives during a stop in Pennsylvania today.
13: Speaking at a conference with defense and technology executives in Pennsylvania, President Trump told weapons makers to pick up the pace of production.
0: We have the best quality in the world, but we need a little more speed.
13: The president announced tens of billions of dollars in private sector commitments for new plants and technology and robotics centers.
12: Fox's Jared Halpern. Relentless rains continue to soak Texas as floodwaters rise in the central and southern part of that state. Texas Governor Greg Abbott.
8: There will be a lot of rising water over the next 24 to 48 hours. Or there could be dangers by people being close to rapidly rising rivers.
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20: Mainly clear as we go through the night with a low of 68. South winds will be generally calm at 5 to 15 miles per hour. Another sunny and hot day on Thursday with a high of 95. South winds around 10 miles per hour. Then mostly sunny on Friday. A little bit hotter, 97. Southwest winds at 5 to 10 miles per hour. We'll keep with the sunshine on Saturday with a high of 94. From the Storm Center at Kelowna TV, I'm meteorologist Adam Roy.
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1: And the board is filling up. We will take some calls in just a moment. Gold entered 2026 after a historic year. 53 new all-time highs, ladies and gentlemen. Record annual demand. And an average price up 44% year over year. Then pushed past $5,500 an ounce in January. Right now it's pulled back a little because the trajectory of every market is a zigzag, even going up north. It's not a straight line. But there's no question the trajectory is up. Many Wall Street analysts are telling clients this may be the window before gold pushes back toward new highs. I believe that myself. Meanwhile, silver is on track for a sixth straight year of structural supply deficit. What does that mean? There's a lot of industrial demand for silver, as well as demand for people who diversify and invest in silver as a precious metal. For solar and EVs and electronics and other industrial demands, so that still pulls heavily on the market. So as you can see, this is really set up in a very good way for those of us who own gold and silver.

0: 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Let's take some calls. The board's full already. Walter, Santa Cruz, California, on the Mark Levin app, one of the most left-wing places on the face of the earth. How are you, Walter?
1: Well, I'm good, Mark, and thank you for taking my call. I think your screener and has the mayor in the middle of all this, one of the few Republicans that got voted in 2016. Wow. Kudos to America, kudos to you, and kudos to Israel. Kathy Hochul talked today, and this is really near and dear to my heart, along with many things, but she talked about the wealth tax, the Saudi Arabias and all that. What a bunch of BS. So let me give you an example, and I can live this example because I have that example. I have a property in Hilton Head. I'm in there maybe 6 weeks out of the year, me and my wife. We spend an enormous amount of money when we get there. We spend money all through the year when we get there. So this whole analogy, her statement, not mine, is going, oh, well, they got to pay for services. They got to pay for all this. They got to pay, you know, this. You know, there's never been a fireman. There's never been a police officer in my house. There's never been anything other than me taking care of business. And
0: you're there 6 weeks a year, but you're paying 12 months a year for property taxes and everything.
1: That's right. And I'm also paying 60% more because I'm a non-resident. Mm-hmm. And what's really key to that, when COVID and a lot of things and the recession and a few things happened, you know, Hilton Head was really slow to recover. And one of the reasons why is people didn't want to buy because they wanted to buy a second home. And they go, I'm going to pay all these extra taxes because I don't live here. So they bought in North Carolina. They bought in Florida. They bought in other places. You know, she obviously did not look at the equation. The only equation she looked at is the Democratic stupidity, and she opened her mouth. I call her Kathy Worthless.
0: Mm-hmm.
1: That's the best way to say it.
0: But so. You make a good point, though. If you own a second home in another state, you're still paying the property taxes. It's not like you're not, and you're not using most of the services. You're not using, you know, the sewage and other stuff and so forth. The house sits vacant, or maybe you have somebody there check it out, handyman or whatever, but you are a found source of funding. Many people that own second and third homes in these cities, rather than chasing them off, it's absolute insanity. Walter, thank you. Really great call. I appreciate it, brother. Thank you so much. Appreciate that. Let's go to Sousa, Los Angeles, California. Sirius XM Satellite, how are you?
2: I'm great.
0: All right.
2: How are you? Thank you for taking my call. I listen to you often, and I think you're just dead on every time.
0: Well, you're very sweet. Thank you.
2: So, you're welcome. So, I'm driving home from work, and I see these people in these overhead passes with these signs that say, Free Palestine. And, you know, I'm well aware of what happened in Israel, and, you know, it was just...
0: By the way, Free Palestine simply means eliminate the Jews in Israel. That's what it means.
2: But, you know, it's like, why do they say Free Palestine? What in the world are they... I mean, who's keeping them prisoner?

0: Mm-hmm. Free from what? What do they mean by that?
1: Well, they're claiming that the ancestral home of the Jews, that goes back almost 4,000 years, is their land. And it's the only place on the first of the earth, or on the face of the earth, where the indigenous peoples are said to be occupiers and settlers. The word Palestinian was made up in 1964 by Arafat, who was an Egyptian. And Arafat was working with the KGB and the Russians. They came up with the entire scheme. They're not Palestinians. They came up with the name. They're Arabs. They were Bedouins, 70% of whom live in Jordan, and 70% of whom still live in Jordan. But Jordan doesn't want them. They don't want them back. Why? Because they have a terrorist mentality. At a young age, that's what they're taught, and he doesn't want his little monarchy to be overthrown. His wife is a Palestinian, quote-unquote. His father fought the Palestinians, quote-unquote, in a civil war and killed thousands of them. They want nothing to do with them. The Egyptians, who have the biggest wall and the biggest fence to keep the, quote-unquote, Palestinians in Gaza, because it's right there on the Sinai Peninsula, they want nothing to do with them either. They want this to be a problem for Israel. So when we have American diplomats and others going on about how to fix this and Israel needs to do this and that, and they never mention the Jordanians or the Egyptians, you can see what a fraud this entire thing is. Now, if you look at the Bible, the whole Bible, you're not going to find the Palestinians in the Bible. No. In fact, you're not going to find Muslims in the Bible because they didn't come around until about 1400, the year 1400, let alone Palestinians. The Christians used to be the majority population in most of these countries, and now they barely even exist, if they exist at all. So now there's one little dot on the map where the indigenous people, the Jews, lived, and it's provable in every way. Now that's supposed to be free Palestine from the river to the sea, because they want to blow the Jews out of there. It's that simple. That's what's going on.
0: And here we are in America, and they're on these overpasses on the freeway, and they're, I don't know what they think a bunch of people in cars, you know, in America are going to do to free them from whatever it is they think is imprisoning them. You know?
1: Well, they're here in the United States, and nobody is, you know, it's just so ridiculous. All right, my friend, thank you for your call. I appreciate it. All right, let us continue. Let us go to Greg, Bluebell, Pennsylvania, my old neck of the woods, on Sirius XM Satellite. Go right ahead.
2: Hi, Mark. Earlier in the show, you were talking about data centers. Mm-hmm. And I've been wondering for a while, who is funding the anti-data center?
1: Yeah, somebody.
2: Because every night, pretty much every night on local news in Philadelphia, you see very organized, very vocal, very, I would say almost violent, opposition to data centers. There was a story on the local news last night about a data center that Amazon is building. And I'm no special pleader for Amazon. I don't care who's building them. Mm-hmm. But it was a data center that was being built in Delaware County. It was at the site of an abandoned steel mill. So there was nothing there.
1: Right.
2: And the people there are going crazy about, you know, what is this data center going to do?
1: Well, who does it benefit not to have data centers in America? Who does it benefit?
2: China.
1: Our enemies. Communist China, among others. You know, Mr. Wonderful got in trouble because he directly linked the communist Chinese to funding the campaigns against it. I can't directly link anybody, but if I were looking, I'd start looking right there, because they certainly benefit. Because they want to be the number one on AI. And if you have states, stupid, moronic governors like Hochul, who are literally banning, having moratoriums against building these incredible facilities so we can advance this nation, well, that benefits communist China, among others, doesn't it?
2: Yes. And Mark, you mentioned that you live in Loudoun County and there are a lot of data centers there. It's like a hub for data centers.
1: It's the data center of the world, pretty much, of the United States, I should say.
2: Is your infrastructure negatively impacted by the data centers?
1: No, and you know what else? The president has even talked about this, having many nuclear power plants for each one of these buildings. So they will overcome this. They will figure it out. But you can't be responding with phony climate change regulations and limiting the availability of electricity and doing what New York does and what they do in New England. And then these data centers come in. They need a lot of energy and so forth. And then blame them for the price of energy when, in fact, it's government that's already driven up the price of energy. Now, the water's fine. The air's fine. Everybody's fine. And more liberal Democrats are moving out here to work for these companies. And they've turned a red state into a blue state, a very red county into a very blue county. And they're probably vote for climate change candidates while they're working at these AI data centers. You know, they're morons.
2: Right. They'll vote their own jobs away.
1: All right, sir. Great call. We'll be right back.
3: Mark Levin.
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0: You know, there's no secret. Summertime not only gets hot, it gets very stressful, doesn't it? 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It's just too much. 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
0: Holy mackerel, Mr. Bedouce. Did you catch all that? All right. Let us keep going. Let's go to Robbie. San Diego, California, on the Mark Levin app. Robbie, how are you?
2: Good, Mark. How are you?
0: Very well. Thank you, sir.
2: And so my point today is that it's critical that President Trump takes out the IRGC and the Iranian regime for beyond all the obvious reasons. Another obvious reason is because he's at the top on their hit list. And by taking them out, it would deny them the means and method, to take them out.
0: I agree with that. I mean, he wants to take out him. Want to take out his family. They want to take out a number of other prominent people. Enough is enough with this damnable regime.
2: And I'm concerned that if there's some sort of deal, and President Trump expressed appreciation to the regime for releasing an American today, but I'm concerned that if President Trump changes his trajectory to being more favorable toward a deal, that could actually enable the regime to make good on their, heaven forbid, to make good on their threats to President Trump and his family.
0: Well, you're right. And I wouldn't be fooled by these people. By now, nobody should be fooled by these people after 47 years, almost 48 years, and plus what they've done the last 1 year. It's enough already. All right, Robbie, thank you for your call, my friend. Let us keep going. Ben, Gulf Shores, Alabama. I know where that is, too. Sirius XM Satellite. Ben, how are you, sir?
3: I'm well. How are you?
0: Very well, thank you.
3: Going to be a little satirical here, but what are your thoughts about adding a third party to Section 219 of the National Defense Authorization Act?
0: Meaning?
3: What if we just added China?
0: Uh-huh. And what would that do, Section 219?
3: Well, that would officially merge, in terms of new defense technologies exploration, a unification with Israel and China, which would completely put the second hand over the American throat and continue.
0: Why would we unite with China in any way when China is our enemy?
3: Well, that is a question that's staring yourself right in the mirror. Why on God's green earth would we give up the autonomy of the American defense system and merge that with any foreign country?
0: We're not merging it with Israel. Why do people keep saying that? Did you read it? Do you understand what they're doing with Israel? That it would be a memorandum of understanding in terms of shared technology and so forth going each way, but we're not sharing our defense activities all along the board. We're not doing that. As Afraid he was one of them. We salute our armed forces, police officers, firefighters, emergency personnel.
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5: Sets of strikes in one day. I'm Lisa Lacerra, Fox News.
6: We'll have Iran defeated soon. They'll be defeated very soon.
5: President Trump speaking to defense contractors in Carlisle, Pennsylvania this afternoon as the U.S. launched its second set of strikes against Iranian targets. The U.S. military says it also disabled a ship that was trying to get through the reimposed blockade of Iranian ports. The president was in Pennsylvania to urge the defense contractors to step up production while also announcing tens of billions of dollars in private sector commitments for new defense plants and tech and robotics centers. And the president says a woman wrongfully detained in Iran since December 2024 has been freed. And the president reversing an order limiting some traffic stops by ICE agents.
7: ICE cannot give up one of its most important and effective crime-fighting tools, the traffic stop, President Trump wrote on social media, overturning a decision by Homeland Security Secretary Mark Wayne Mullen to limit traffic stops following a series of deadly encounters. The president says a temporary moratorium on traffic stops by immigration enforcement agents is playing into the hands of criminals. The suspension of most traffic stops came after two deadly shootings in Maine and Texas, and a third man killed by a tractor trailer while running from ICE agents.
5: Fox's Jared Halpern of the White House. South Texas bracing for what could be devastating floods.
8: The 4th of July floods last year had rainfall of 20.29 inches. The expected rainfall during this rainstorm is expected to be more than 30 inches.
5: Texas Governor Greg Abbott, who says assets and responders are standing by in the region as the threat of rising waters increases. There have been several rescues so far, and Abbott says Louisiana and Oklahoma have sent people to assist. 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
5: Former President Biden has a new book due out this fall.
12: Former President Biden's new book is called Promise Me America. He says in a promotional video it's about the decisions he made and why he made them, including, as he put it, rebuilding the economy, restoring democracy, supporting Ukraine, and withdrawing from Afghanistan.
13: It's about why I chose to run for re-election and why I chose to step aside. Most of all, it's about my faith in the promise of America.
12: In the video, former President Biden says he is also continuing treatment for cancer, but a spokesperson for the book publisher Little Brown & Company said he does plan to tour on behalf of the book and give interviews. Jessica Rosenthal, Fox News.
5: The push to ban horse-drawn carriages from New York City's Central Park is getting more support among city leaders.
14: A proposal to phase out the horse-drawn carriage industry in New York City is being considered by city council members that, if passed, would be a total ban by the summer of 2028. New York City Council Speaker Julie Menin has thrown her support behind the measure that calls for safe and humane handling of the horses as they're phased out, as well as a workforce development program for drivers to help with the transition to other employment fields. The renewed push to ban the carriages follows the death of a tourist last month in which he was thrown off the carriage and hit his head on the pavement when the horse suddenly started running. The driver had stepped out of the carriage to take a photo of his passengers. In New York City, Tanya J. Powers, Fox News.
5: A group of 26 Meta employees suing the company, claiming it used artificial intelligence systems that disproportionately targeted those on medical or family leave for layoffs, and that people on protected medical or family leave were disproportionately selected. Meta laid off 8,000 employees, or about 10% of its workforce, in May. Wall Street, the Dow gained 150, the Nasdaq plus 162, the S&P up 28. I'm Lee Silasera, this is Fox News.
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20: Mainly clear skies as we head through the night with a low of 68. South winds will be calm at 5 to 15 miles per hour. We'll keep with that calm breeze on Thursday, sunny at 95 for your high. Then 97 on Friday, mostly sunny with a southwest wind at 5 to 10 miles per hour. Sunshine will remain on Saturday, so will the heat with a high of 94 degrees. From the Storm Center at Kelvin TV, I'm meteorologist Adam Rudd.
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23: Great radio stations everywhere, along with Sam and Polo. It is the Joe Pags Show. Thanks a lot for stopping by. There's a lot going on, lots to get to. It is not the flood of last year, which was very deadly, but we're certainly getting a lot of rain at home base here in San Antonio. Of course, our flagship KTSA in San Antonio. A lot of rain, tons of rain, in fact, and a tornado at some point is reported to have hit UTSA. Is that where the apartments are, Sam, that were damaged by the tornado? I'm pretty sure that's what that was.
24: I think so, but it also hit the rim. So
23: okay. So let me give you what's the latest here from our friends at News Nation, because I want to come out in the top. And again, this made national news. Everybody across the country watching what's going on in our area. And the way that this part of Texas is made, just by God, it's a lot of rock. So that means that water doesn't absorb. Like, I grew up in Florida, it absorbs. I born in New York, lived there for 7 years. The snow, once it melts, it absorbs. Here, not so much. So they've got all sorts of gullies and channels and creeks and creek beds that hope to take the rain away quickly. But there's so much rain falling in such a small amount of time that we just want to give you a quick update on this. And hopefully we haven't had not that I've seen any deaths or injuries, but I'm going to read this story and see if that's changed. Also, Todd Blanche is up for the job of Attorney General. We like Todd Blanche a lot. He was in front of some idiots in Congress today. Sam, I appreciate you sending me all those sound bites. But when you get to Mazie Hirono, is it me or is it time to go, really? Really?
24: Yeah,
23: she's a senator?
24: That's how everyone feels.
23: Really?
24: Yeah, it's a little crazy.
23: And then you've got, of course, Adam Schiff, who should be in prison. He should not be in the Senate. He's asking dumb questions. Blumenthal asking dumb questions. Welch asking dumb questions. Dick Durbin asking dumb questions. So I'm going to have a lot of that for you, because I think Todd Blanche is a good guy, and I think that he would be the right top cop for that job as Attorney General. I think he's already done a really good job as acting Attorney General. I'd like to see him as the actual Attorney General. But let me give you the rain update. A heavy rain drenching South Texas, tornado reported in San Antonio from Jesse Bedane from the Associated Press out of Uvalde. Slow-moving storms drenched much of southern Texas with more heavy rain on Wednesday, some would call that today, prompting warnings to evacuate flooded areas after downpours washed out roads and farmland and led to dozens of high-water rescues across the region. National Weather Service said tornado touched down in the northwestern part of San Antonio near Interstate 10. Videos posted in social media showed what appeared to be a small twister. Local officials said apartment buildings and other properties were damaged. Warnings of potentially dangerous flash flooding were in effect for some areas of the deluge was forecast to continue through Thursday evening, tomorrow night. And authorities ordered mandatory evacuations some parts of Uvalde County. They also urged people in the areas of Bernie, outside of San Antonio, to voluntarily evacuate rather than being marooned by high water. In Kerr County, where catastrophic flooding last year killed more than 100 people, officials were in contact with summer camps and retreat centers near the rising rivers, as much as 10 to 20 inches, 25 to 50 centimeters, they had a right for some reason, of rain was possible in some areas before storms move out. The Weather Service said there have been no reports of deaths or injuries from the tornado or the flooding, which is good news. I'm glad to hear that. As I'm looking at my local weather here where I sit, 74 and cloudy, but it also says flood watch in effect. So if you're in the local area, just be careful. Luckily, where we are, it's higher. It's up in the hills, if you will, so we're not as affected by it. Now, Sam, you're more in San Antonio proper, so is Polo. What are you guys seeing today? Right. You guys good?
24: Well, looking out my window, it's up. You know, we have some rain. We have a little bit of flooding over here, but nothing crazy.
23: Polo, you guys good?
0: I mean, as far as I can tell, everything's fine here, but, I mean, I've seen videos and pictures of, like, the area where it's got hit pretty hard.
23: I mean, absolutely. There's a lot of rising water, so be careful of that. If you're in a low-lying area, listen to evacuation orders. I mean, if you don't want to, it's up to you, but I mean, I wouldn't stay there. But if you're in a safe area, stay where you are in the safe area. I didn't go to the gym today. I didn't leave the studio. I'm like, why even face all that? Because again, the water just sits here. And because it's so hot in South Texas, and this is me making an assumption, if you're an engineer, you want to prove me wrong, I'll hear you. But because it's so hot for so long, I think there's a lot of rubber on the road. There's a lot of oils on the road. And when it rains, it gets really, really slippery. We don't get, you know, this rain light that we've been getting this year is not common. So this is certainly new for us. So, yeah, if you don't have to be in the road, don't be in the road. Sam, I know that you drove around today. Not any issues?
24: Yeah. I mean, you know, the car's a little slippery, but it's not the car. It's the road. You know, the oil makes it kind of slick, but I don't have any problem driving in rain. Snow's a different story, but I'm fine with rain. Yeah, it was pretty heavy rain.
23: Snow is a very different story. Dad may or may not have just dumped the car in a ditch once in the snow. I may or may not have done that.
24: And I may or may not have ran a red light or two in the snow. I mean, who knows?
23: I mean, when you hit the brakes, sometimes they just don't work. You know what I mean?
24: It just kept going.
23: So be careful. If you're in our local area for our flagship, make sure you're very, very careful. And, of course, the local station's keeping you updated on what's happening with that throughout the day and the night. All right, let's get into Todd Blanche. I think he should be the Attorney General. And, again, it's not just because Sam and I met him. Even if we hadn't met him, I still, just by his actions, just by his temperament, I think he's the right guy. I'm going to give you some of, if not all, of his opening statement. I think it's important that the American people hear what the potential attorney general would do in the job. And as usual, because they have their chance to take their shots, you've got some idiots on the left who take some pot shots. But he doesn't play that game. And here's Todd Blanche now. Part of his opening statement, I have the whole thing, but I probably won't play the whole thing.
1: 17 months ago, I sat at this table as the nominee to be the Deputy Attorney General, and I told you that serving in the Department of Justice was my American dream. Since then, I've helped lead it, first as deputy and now as acting Attorney General, and I'm here today to earn your trust once more. I've lived the American dream. I waited tables to get through college. Moved to New York with my wife and two young kids, went to law school at night, read textbooks on the late train home while I worked days as a paralegal at the U.S. Attorney's Office. From that start, I became a prosecutor and spent 9 years prosecuting violent gangs and drug dealers. I rose through the ranks of the Department of Justice as a line prosecutor, then a division chief, than as of last year, Deputy Attorney General and now Acting Attorney General. But I did not take that path for a title.
23: The reason I'm playing so much of this, just to give you a little inside baseball, is because nobody who's sitting there who doesn't like Trump or is on the left cares what he's saying. But he's not saying it for them. He's really saying it for the American people. And I think the American people should know exactly who the Attorney General is or isn't.
1: I took it to make a difference for American families and the towns they call home. I am exceedingly grateful to President Trump for his trust and to my family who have carried me through every long day and late night. My wife, Christine, our wonderful children, Sydney and Justin, my granddaughter, Blaine, who's here today. All of them are here today. My wonderful friends, many of whom are here today, are really what make this worth it and what gets me through my days. And so I want to thank them for not only being here today and supporting me, but also being with me every step of the way of the journey that we're on together.
23: I'm guessing that's the granddaughter sitting behind him that we can see in the shot. She looked like she was chewing some gum a little while ago. I know, but I mean, the whole family is behind him. And again, he does this for the American people. Unfortunately, most media will not give you this. Most media doesn't want, well, most media don't want you to see this, hear this, see him as a human. They need you to think this guy is somehow your enemy. And that's why, again, I'm glad to bring some of this to you.
1: My family's blessings should be available to all Americans. When a family can send their kids to school, walk their neighborhood after dark, and build a life without fear, every promise of the American dream is within reach. When they cannot, none of it is. That's my job, securing safety for every American. I'm pleased to testify again today to tell everybody here that we are doing just that. We are keeping America safe. Since President Trump took office, it's been said a few times this morning already, but it bears repeating, murders are down roughly 20% nationwide. We have the lowest murder rate since 1900. Violent crime arrests are up nearly 114%. We've taken almost 5,000 child predators and human traffickers off the streets.
23: It's a big deal.
1: And the Department of Justice has filed nearly 100,000 indictments and informations since January 20th, 2025. Additionally, in just the last 4 weeks, in just the last month, we've paid $96 million in claims through the Public Safety Officers Benefits Program to eligible surviving families of fallen public safety officers.
23: The left hates this. The left can't stand that he's going to be a pro-cop guy, a pro-law enforcement guy. But how can you be the Attorney General and not be? Because, again, you are literally the top law enforcement officer in the United States.
1: While fewer law enforcement officers were killed in the line of duty than the prior years. And obviously, these are not just numbers. Each one is a family that still has its son or daughter and an officer who came home for dinner. If you look at Washington and Memphis as examples, where we have worked with federal, state, and local partners, pulling thousands of criminals off the streets in those two cities. Homicides in D.C. are down about 60%, and overall crime in Memphis declined by more than 40%. We've seized thousands of illegal guns, brought more than 150 missing children home in those two cities, and cleaned up parks and spaces family once avoided, so you can take your kids and loved ones there once again.
23: I mean, how do you argue against that? If you're on the left, how do you look at this guy and say, damn it, we don't want fewer cops killed. Damn it, we don't want a lower crime rate or lower murder rate than we've seen in 100 years. Damn it, we don't want to protect families and let them go to the park. I mean, how do you argue against that? Damn it, we hate that D.C. and Memphis are lower crime areas now than they were before. And also, and I don't have the number in front of me, I don't even want to look it up. He was appointed and accepted as the deputy attorney general. Who voted for him for deputy would say no to voting for him for attorney general. I think that would be kind of stupid.
2: Stupid!
23: I think that would be kind of dumb. You know, it's funny, I'm floating around the X today, Sam, and this woman says, thanks. Mm-hmm. I find myself saying the word throng in conversation all the time now. Thanks, Joe.
24: Wow, thanks.
23: I mean,
24: if nothing else, you're welcome.
23: I'm here to give you another word to use in your arsenal of fun words to use. So I found it to be funny. So I haven't had anybody come up and yell stupid at me yet, unless they really think I'm stupid, which they might. I'm hoping that catches on too. Stupid! During the interview with Dr. Jesse Lopez today, and yes, we in fact start with explosive diarrhea. We do. That's where we start. He actually implored me to use the button today, and I used it during an interview with the doc. Sam, I used the button.
24: Of course you did.
23: Do you think we're talking about Taco Bell?
24: Oh, 100%.
23: Now, he's such a child, and he's great knowledge. I mean, the guy is really smart. You don't want to stick around for Jesse Lopez next hour. But the doc, as he was explaining the explosive diarrhea, added the word loud. He said loud explosive diarrhea.
24: You.
23: And I'm like, really?
24: He went to loud? That's excellent.
23: What is he doing?
24: Wow.
23: You know what I mean? I said, you're a doctor. What is wrong with you? So a couple of children, but then we did get into serious stuff about, like, why is the government buying $1.55 billion more in vaccines that we're not so sure they work? And in fact, we are sure that they've got adverse effects that were not good for human beings. Why would that even be? They're spending our money on that. And I thought that was by the wayside. Plus, he talks about how a couple of foreign nationals flew into an airport here in the United States carrying, I don't know, 100-some-odd different versions of monkeypox. We get into all that and more with Dr. Jesse Lopez next hour. Hour number three, Lieutenant Colonel Jeffrey Atticott, the latest about Iran. What was the whole optics about yesterday? What were the optics about when it came to having the Iraqi prime minister sitting next to President Trump in the White House? We get into that, too. When we come back, some doofuses on the left questioning Todd Blanche. You're going to want to stick around because it proves, once again, that they're just not good people. Meantime, I'm going to tell you about Lean. 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
10: Absolutely. Yes, indeedy do for your Wednesday. Glad to have you. The Joe Pags Show, 833-JOE-PAGS, 833-563-7247, joepags.com. I gave you a good portion of Todd Blanche's opening statement as he is the appointment by President Trump to be the next attorney general. I'm glad it's in, because at first it looked like he was going to be acting. They're going to look for somebody else. I'm like, no, this should be the guy. And I'm glad that he's the guy that's now going to, he's going to end up getting confirmed. You might not get any Democrat votes, but who cares? Some of the Democrats did step up to show how stupid they are, though.
11: Do you support Mr. Patel's efforts to subpoena and get reporters under the grill to disclose who they're confidential sources are?
10: So this guy Welch is he's the other senator from Vermont, We know about Bernie Sanders. He's the one guy from Vermont who pretends he's a socialist and hates people who are wealthy, but he's got three homes and he's worth millions of dollars. This is the other one from Vermont. And let me say this with all love and compassion. Vermont, do better. I'm going to need you to go ahead and do better. We used to vacation in Vermont when I was a kid. Sam, have you ever been to Vermont?
12: I don't think so.
10: When I was a child, Grandma and Grandpa would take us up to Vermont from New York.
12: Wow.
10: It's a beautiful place. But I don't know why they're electing these idiots. But he's talking, he's got a problem with Kash Patel, who he called, I think, Cattell at first. He's got a problem with Kash Patel wanting to investigate and possibly subpoena reporters. Reporters who were witness to a crime, by the way.
13: The Department of Justice requires that I authorize it, which I did. And those reporters, we're not targeting reporters. They're material witnesses, just like a reporter would be a material witness to a car crash. Yeah, they are witnesses. And so
11: in the question you want to ask them is who were their sources?
13: No.
11: That goes to the heart of the First Amendment.
10: No, it doesn't.
13: No, the question we want to ask them is who provided them with classified national security information, which everybody in this body should want to protect. I would hope.
10: And that's pretty simple. If you're a reporter and somebody shows up and gives you classified information that puts national security at risk and it's classified for a reason, then you getting a hold of authorities or you answering a subpoena to say, yeah, here's where it is, then I don't know what the question is. They're not saying you can't be a reporter. They're not saying that you can't do investigative deep dives. They're not saying any of that. What they're saying is this person literally is breaking the law to give you this information, and that law breach that you're about to publish could put us in harm's way. I think that Blanche is right on this, and I think that Welch is all wet, but then again, he is the other guy from Vermont. Then there's this.
14: Were you or the Department of Justice consulted about this policy?
10: This is Blumenthal, I think, from Connecticut, the guy who lied about his Vietnam service.
13: Well, that's not our policy, Senator. We would never send somebody home to be tortured. That's not what the American people would expect of us. That's certainly not what President Trump does. So I'm not familiar with the lawsuit.
10: Blumenthal is suggesting that somebody who was detained was sent home to be tortured or something. This might be about Abrego Garcia, for all I know.
13: Talking about, but there's no such policy.
14: Will you commit to investigate these allegations?
13: I haven't know nothing about the lawsuit. I will, when I say, you say commit to investigate allegations, we don't do that. But certainly if the lawsuit needs to be answered and part of that includes investigation, absolutely.
14: Well, you do investigate allegations of illegality. This policy would clearly be not only illegal,
13: there is but no such
14: morally
13: policy.
14: Repugnant, would it not? You've agreed with me that it should not be the policy of the United States to do it.
13: But in your question, you're suggesting there is such a policy. I'm telling you there is no such policy.
10: See, Blumenthal wants to put on the record that there's some policy that he made up, that the United States somehow sends people to other countries to be tortured, which isn't what happens. And I'm guessing it's about Abrego Garcia. It might not be. But again, they're putting in a false narrative to get some sort of a soundbite to pretend like Trump is doing something he's not doing. 833-JOE-PAGS, 833-563-7247, joepags.com. Stay here.
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18: Fox News, I'm Carmen Roberts. Texas Governor Greg Abbott warning people in the south and central part of the state.
19: There will be a lot of rising water over the next 24 to 48 hours.
18: And the floods are striking the same region as a year ago when catastrophic flash floods killed more than 100 people, including dozens of girls at Camp Mystic. A Florida GOP congressional candidate and former U.S. Marine, William Upham, faces strong backlash after posting a video calling President Trump the Antichrist and saying he must be killed. And they punched their ticket to the FIFA World Cup Championship.
20: Argentina do it again! And they said today was Spain!
18: That call on Fox, Argentina beat England 2-1. 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
27: Mainly clear as we go through the night with a low of 68. South winds will be generally calm at 5 to 15 miles per hour. Another sunny and hot day on Thursday with a high of 95. South winds around 10 miles per hour. Then mostly sunny on Friday. A little bit hotter, 97. Southwest winds at 5 to 10 miles per hour. We'll keep with the sunshine on Saturday with a high of 94. From the Storm Center at Kelowna TV, I'm meteorologist Adam Roy.
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10: 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Okay? So glad to have you here. Before I get back into more idiots in the U.S. Senate, and there are more. You got Mazie Hirono. You got Adam Schiff to get to. You got a lot of people who are idiots. Then you've got somebody who

0: issued after two shootings where ICE feared for their lives or public safety. The DHS memo was quickly overturned. Good. Now, the one thing you don't want to do is make a change. And by the way, you know, Sam, you know that I caused this, right?
1: Did you?
0: Well, I went on the X last night and I said, mass deportations now. This is what I voted for. Suddenly the president's overturning a policy. Just saying.
1: I mean, he is watching your X account. That's for sure.
0: Watching and listening to the show every day. I'm sure because he does 21 hours of work, gives 3 hours a day to the show, which 100%. Is what everybody should
1: do. Who doesn't? Absolutely.
0: 833 Joe Pat. I have no idea if I affected it, but I did say that yesterday. This investigation has been going on. Remember, yesterday we reported that allegedly Susan Collins from Maine got with Mark Wayne Mullen, the DHS secretary, and then he said, we're putting a pause on it for a minute. Then Tom Homan went on television and said, we're still going to do enforcement. We're not stopping. We're just going to reassess and take a look at things. The president got wind of this and said, what are you talking about? We're not stopping enforcement. What are you talking about? I hope there is not this back and forth between the DHS and the president, because Mark Wayne Mullen, we like him a lot. But he will be out of a job in 2 seconds if the president thinks that he's not doing what he wants. And I'm glad this was overturned and rescinded or whatever the hell it is, because you have to do enforcement. If you're here illegally, you have to go back to where you came from and then do it legally. And let me reiterate, let me just say it one more time. Maybe you're here illegally right now listening to my program because you're smart and you like what I have to say. Let me say this to you directly. Take the money and self-deport, then come back legally. Why is that not the right option? Sam, why is that not the right thing to do? You get like $2,600. You get a free flight home. Hello?
1: I know. I keep thinking this too, and like, I don't know, maybe it was like last year during Christmas, the amount went up by like $1,500.
0: Yeah.
1: I'm like, come on, it's a Christmas miracle. Like, just take the money and then do it the right way, because that's all anyone wants these immigrants to do, is just to do it the right way, like so many millions of Americans have done.
0: Yes, I am pro-immigrant. And you're right, it was $1,000 when they started this. It's like $2,600 now. And you've already gotten a free ride when you got here, because you're handed a phone and food and lodging and everything else. You probably have been working here for a while. Tell them you're going to need a couple of weeks off. You get yourself a temporary visa. You come back, get a work visa. You start working on permanent residency. Do it the right way. Because let's say, because we've talked about this, let's say you don't know, or you didn't know that it was illegal because Biden was letting everybody in. Here's TPS for you. Here's parole for you. Here's asylum for the other guy. Everybody gets let in. Now you realize what the laws are because you've been told since Trump has been back in office, this is the law. Been proven to you over and over again. Take the free ride home, take the money, then come back. It's kind of simple. Let me get back to Todd Blanch facing some idiots in the Senate.
2: You didn't recuse yourself from that matter. You're
3: no,
2: willing.
3: There's no reason.
0: This is Adam Schiff, who should be in prison, in my opinion, because he lied about Russia, Russia, Russia. I think that Adam Schiff lied under oath. I think that he lied as a committee chair in the House, the Intelligence Committee chair. I think that he did everything he could to mislead everybody about the Russia hoax. And for some reason, he's just sitting in the Senate like he's got the high road. He's talking to Todd Blanch about how he should have recused himself from the Proud Boys case or something.
3: From the Proud Boys matter?
2: Yes, I mean, it was.
3: Lawyer, the,
2: it
3: you was, know the rules. It there are the, rules to say it, when
2: yes,
3: I have
2: there
3: to
2: are
3: recuse.
2: Rules.
3: And
0: you can hear that because Schiff wouldn't shut up, but Blanch said, you're a lawyer. You know the rules. You know the rules. I didn't have to recuse.
3: One of them.
2: And there are rules. And when you're told to recuse yourself from investigations that you stand over the president, you're supposed to recuse yourself.
3: No, what so, I,
0: and Blanch responded, I always did. I always have.
2: You've also refused to release Volume 2 of the Special Counsel's report. That was an investigation into the Mar-a-Lago documents case. How is that not an abundant conflict of interest? Refusing to release to the public an investigative report of an investigation into your client.
3: I am not a judge, a federal judge.
2: No. The department's position.
0: Schiff is going to talk over him, trying to get a soundbite for TikTok. He said, I'm not a judge. A federal judge said it should not be released.
2: Under you, Mr. Blanch, the department's position under you, Mr. Blanch, was do not release the report.
3: So that position.
2: If you went into court asking them to release it, it would be released by now. So how is that not a patent conflict of interest?
3: What you're saying happens to not be true. I did not do that. What you're talking about happened before
2: so
3: I became the Deputy Attorney General.
2: So you support the release of Volume 2?
3: No.
0: He won't let him finish. What you're talking about happened before I became the Deputy Attorney General. He won't let him finish because Schiff wants the soundbite.

0: I mean, I guess you need a soundbite. If you look like that, you need something else to distract attention because that ain't working for him. But here's Adam Schiff, who's so completely delusional that he still thinks he's on the high road here. He's got the moral compass or something, knowing that he's been lying about Russia since 2016.
1: I don't, but I'm recused and had nothing to do with that case. Like, you can't accuse me of violating my ethical rules and then lie about what I did.
0: So boom. Boom. Goes the dynamite. I mean, I'm so tired of these people grandstanding, and I'm glad that they don't just sit there and take it. And then, just to really make you crazy about how nuts the left is, we have to get a little Maisie.
2: Since you became a legal adult, have you ever made unwanted requests for sexual favors or committed any verbal or physical harassment or assault of a sexual nature?
1: No, Senator.
2: Have you ever faced discipline or entered into a settlement relating to this kind of conduct?
1: No, Senator.
0: Can you imagine you've got like a few minutes to talk to the potential attorney general and that's what you bring up? And she does this every single time there's an appointment in front of her. Every time. Now, listen, if there are allegations or even rumors that somebody did any of that and you want to ask it, I get it. But just to ask it as a standard question, sit there and say yes, even if they did do it, what are they going to say?
3: No, of course not.
0: Oh, my gosh, Senator, I can't believe you asked me that question. Yes, I'm guilty.
2: Since you became a legal adult, have
0: crazy,
2: you ever
0: lady.
2: Made unwanted requests for a sexual...
0: Hawaii, I love you. Mahalo. Listen, stop.
2: ...or committed any verbal or physical harassment or assault of a sexual nature?
1: No, Senator.
2: Have
0: so
2: you
0: dumb.
2: Ever faced discipline or entered into a settlement relating to this kind of conduct?
1: No, Senator.
0: Just a waste of my time. Again, if you've got some information suggesting something like that happened, bring it out. I want it out there. But if you don't have that information, why would you do that with his wife and his kids sitting behind him, his grandkid? Just dumb. Then there's this.
4: So can I get your word under oath that within the next 30 days?
0: This is Dick Durbin from Illinois. He's out here questioning Todd Blanche now. And he wants Todd Blanche to meet with the 10 victims of Jeffrey Epstein for some reason.
4: You will personally sit down with these 10 victims and hear their case in terms of what needs to be done by the Department of Justice.
5: Chairman, I appreciate them being here today. I also have somebody from my office who's spent her entire career working on cases like Mr. Epstein's. She's in charge of our task force investigating human trafficking. She's available to talk to them.
4: She can sit right next to you. She can sit right next to you when you meet with these survivors.
0: Dick, really mad. I mean, he's like getting angry. He's like, she can sit right next to you. Because, again, he thinks he has them somehow. I don't know what this is about.
5: I have never said I will not meet with survivors.
4: Will
5: I
4: you am, meet with so, these 10 survivors? I'm asking you on the
5: if
4: record.
5: If they have lawyers, as you know, I'm prohibited from meeting directly with them. I have met with counsel for survivors.
0: It's a little something that Dick Durbin didn't want us to know. If they have lawyers, he's prohibited from meeting with her or them.
5: Has many people in the Department of Justice,
4: so
5: over 30, but if they are represented by counsel, we will work with their counsel. If they don't have a lawyer, I will certainly make arrangements to make sure the right people at the Department of Justice meet
4: will
5: with
4: you get
5: them.
4: It
5: absolutely.
4: Done? Will you get it done within the next 30 days that each
5: I
4: of these
5: I will get
4: survivors...
5: it done today, if that's necessary. I mean, my point is there's somebody here who can meet with them today, get their information, and arrange to meet with them.
4: I think
5: absolutely.
4: You ought to be in the room.
0: I mean, what's the question? And Dick Durbin needs him to be in the room. I think you ought to be in the room. Why? You know what I mean? Listen, if you're going to ask an engaging question and you're trying to really seek some answers and you're trying to really get somewhere with these questions, I don't have a problem. I don't care which side of the aisle you're on. But clearly, they just wanted some gotcha garbage that isn't working. What was he talking about? He says, I will have my people meet with them today. Will you be in the room? Why? Why do I have to be in the room in the next 30 days? If they do the investigation, they find out that there are allegations that need to be investigated and taken further, and maybe charges levied, then they will meet with me. If the Attorney General doesn't meet with everybody, the DOJ is a vast group of people doing a huge job. But Dick Durbin needs him to sit in the room for some reason. It's so dumb. And, of course, John Kennedy comes through. He makes it clear who somebody has to be before they get nominated. This isn't a secret.
6: Have you ever seen a president of the United States appoint an enemy to be attorney general?
5: I have not.
6: Usually they appoint their qualified friends, don't they?
5: Yes.
6: I mean, one president appointed his brother, right?
5: He did, Senator.
0: You know who that was, Sam? The president that appointed his brother?
3: Who?
0: Polo's older. You might know Polo. You and I weren't around yet, but we should know this.
7: I'm assuming JFK.
0: Yes. JFK nominated and appointed his brother, RFK, was the attorney general. Yes, he was.
6: And I can think of another president who appointed his former law partner. Is that right?
5: It is correct.
0: That may, in fact, be Holder. I'm not sure if Obama and Holder were law partners, but they certainly, he was his wingman.
6: Okay.
0: But let me just interject this because I have to when I see Kennedy. Say, we got to have him on again soon. That was so fun to have him on.
3: Yeah, it was.
0: There is a video or something that he posted on TikTok or Instagram or something, and he's like wearing full workout regalia, and he's got like a headband on, and his face is red from working out, and he's talking about getting my workout on, and he's got like a towel around his neck. It just, the guy just cracks me up. He's got this wry humor that is so good and so funny that I want to spend some more time with this guy. Let's get him back on the program.
6: Are you responsible for all the president's decisions?
5: No, Senator, I'm not.
6: I mean, does the president get up in the morning and give you a call first thing and say, Todd, tell me what I ought to do today?
5: He does not.
6: Okay. Does he ever ask your opinion on actions he should take?
5: Yes.
6: Do you tell him the truth?
5: Every time.
6: Have you ever disagreed with him?
5: Yes.
6: And have you ever disagreed with him and he did it anyway?
5: Yes.
6: And did you go call a press conference and announce that the president made a bad decision?
5: Absolutely not.
6: That's not what attorneys general do.
5: Correct.
6: Okay. Has he ever asked you to do anything illegal?
5: No.
6: Would you do it if he asked you?
5: Absolutely not.
6: Okay.
0: Kennedy's so good. He's just so good. He's just so good at it because he knows what he's doing, and he's very nicely and very Louisiana-like making the left look like a bunch of idiots because they were suggesting he lied for the president and he would do illegal things for the president and all that stuff. And Kennedy is just this very folksy, you know, Louisiana way, nails him. Like he does every time. Your thoughts about Todd Blanch as the Attorney General. 833-JOE-PAGS. 833-563-7247. JoePags.com. We're coming right back.
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0: My pleasure to have you. Thanks. I appreciate you stopping by the Joe Pags Show. 833-JOE-PAGS. 833-563-7247, joepags.com. 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Let me go to the phone lines. I appreciate you taking the time. Dave is in Delaware. Dave, what's going on?
16: Hey, how are you doing today, Mr. Pags?
0: Living the dream, man. Talk to me.
16: All right, well, so you had said something about, like, you were talking about how, like, these people be basically, like, you consider, like, police, like, informants giving information, and, you know, should it be justified for them to have to give their name up? See, I agree with I'd love to know their names, but I do have a disagreement. Putting the priority of let's say, it's a police informant, and they give that information up and you give that name out, how likely are you to get more information from that person?
0: Well, it's not like a police informant whatsoever. You're talking about somebody going straight to the police. That's law enforcement that would then enforce the law. This is a reporter that's not law enforcement. Hold on. This is a reporter that's not law enforcement getting classified information they know should not be released, and they're getting it from somebody who is committing a federal crime. That's a difference.
16: Oh, you
0: That's
16: said
0: a big
16: classified.
0: Difference. Yeah, classified.
16: Oh, you said classified. I mean, my whole perspective just got thrown out the window. So, how are you doing this week?
0: Dave, I'm doing great. I appreciate you. He wants to know how I'm doing now, Sam. He's like, okay. I didn't hear the word classified. I mean, at the end of the day, that's exactly what we're talking about. I didn't hear you, Sam. Say it again.
3: He shifted real quick.
0: He did. He's like, oh, classified. I didn't know. Oh, I got you. Yeah, come on, Dave. We're not playing games. I was a journalist for a long time. I had all sorts of people getting me information. And if it was somebody that, hey, here's a federal crime on a report, I would talk to my inside sources at the police station and let them know. Not that I was working for them, but I didn't want people out here committing, you know, crimes either. 833-JOE-PAGS, joepags.com. Another big hour coming your way, including Dr. Jesse Lopez.
8: Joe Pags.
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20: This round of strikes complete. I'm Lee Silicera, Fox News. U.S. Central Command says it ended an evening wave of strikes against Iran about an hour ago, saying the strikes hit command centers, air defense sites, and missile and drone capabilities, hitting the northern part of Iran for the first time.
21: U.S. Navy jets now launching strikes around the clock, including during daylight hours. This afternoon, U.S. forces hit Greater Toom Island outside the Strait of Hormuz for the first time. Iran has controlled it since 1971. The UAE has long claimed the island belongs to them. The ramped-up sorties along Iran's coastline, an attempt to increase shipping in the Strait of Hormuz and potentially pave the way for U.S. warships to sail through, something that hasn't happened for 2 months.
20: Fox's Lucas Tomlinson in Tel Aviv. President Trump said again today that Iran wants to make a deal. The president, with those comments, well, in Carlisle, Pennsylvania this afternoon, where he urged American defense contractors to step up production while also unveiling a plan for a $10 billion private sector investment to the state.
22: These investments will create more than 4,000 jobs. Pennsylvania workers will build the ships, submarines, trucks, weapons, and industries that will ensure America remains the strongest and most powerful nation in the history of the world.
20: The president said the money will be used for shipbuilding, munitions, space technology, and robotics to strengthen the U.S. defense industrial base. The search for three people missing when a boat capsized in the San Francisco Bay has been called off.
23: Jared Tosco, captain of the port for U.S. Coast Guard Sector San Francisco, says crews have searched 950 nautical miles for 23 hours straight.
24: Despite that extensive effort,
1: We have been unsuccessful in locating any survivors within the search area.
23: Noting search efforts would suspend at sunset. Three people are still missing a day after a recreational cruise boat carrying 20 people for a memorial service capsized in the San Francisco Bay.
2: Fox's Kristen Goodwin. 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
20: A man arrested over a threat to shoot a right-wing British politician.
25: The threat against Reform UK party leader Nigel Farage was made on social media in May. The post on X warned the lawmaker, "I am going to shoot you in the head if you win." A man in his 20s has been arrested in London on suspicion of sending threatening communications to a member of parliament. Farage, who's an ally of President Trump, made his name spearheading the campaign to take the United Kingdom out of the European Union. Last week, Reform Party spokeswoman Anne Widdecombe was murdered in her home in what police say was a targeted killing. In London, Jonathan Savage, Fox News.
20: France's National Assembly has given final approval to a bill allowing adults with incurable illnesses to receive medication when they're alive. The lower house of parliament approved the measure after backing it three times previously. The two teams are set for the 2026 FIFA World Cup final.
26: Argentina took on England in Atlanta Wednesday with a spot in the final on the line. England got on the board first in this one with Anthony Gordon scoring in the 55th minute. But the defending champions, with their backs against the wall, crawled their way back again. Enzo Fernandez scored a screamer from outside the box in the 85th minute to tie the game. And then in the 92nd minute,
27: Messi driving in, Messi crossing back.
26: The call on Fox, Lautaro Martinez heading in across from Lionel Messi to give Argentina the lead and the win 2-1. They will face Spain in the FIFA World Cup final on Sunday. Tony Genualdo, Fox News.
20: Disgraced former New York Republican Congressman George Santos will be a contestant on the fifth season of Fox's Special Forces World's Toughest Test, a reality show where people go through military-themed challenges in a Malaysian jungle. I'm Lisa Lacera. This is Fox News.
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32: Mainly clear skies as we head through the night with a low of 68. South winds will be calm at 5 to 15 miles per hour. We'll keep with that calm breeze on Thursday, sunny and 95 for your high. Then 97 on Friday, mostly sunny with a southwest wind at 5 to 10 miles per hour. Sunshine will remain on Saturday, so will the heat with a high of 94 degrees. From the Storm Center at Kelvin TV, I'm meteorologist Adam Rudd.
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0: Great radio stations everywhere, along with Sam and Polo. It is the Joe Pags Show. Thanks a lot for stopping by. It is a Wednesday. At Dr. Jesse Lopez, bottom of this hour, we've got something about the military and the Department of War. when it comes to the level of manliness men have in the military. We'll talk about that coming up. It's an interesting study. Interesting thing, I should not a study, a thing that Hegseth said, the Secretary of War, what Pete Hegseth had to say. But there is something, and Sam, thanks for reminding me about this. Summer Lee is a United States representative who's from Pittsburgh, Pennsylvania. And she is a stark raving racist. That one lady that hates the button just is out today. She's not even having it. She's like, you're button boy today. Bye. I'm not doing it. Bye, Felicia. So Summer Lee has decided that you have to have a doctor. If you're black, the doctor has to be black. I guess if you're Hispanic, doctor has to be Hispanic. If you're a woman, doctor has to be a woman. Summer Lee is a black woman. And again, a duly elected representative from Pittsburgh. What the hell's the matter with you, Pittsburgh? I have to know. Because is this person representative of what you want in Congress?
3: Let me just say, I have a black doctor, and I sought my black doctor out. In fact, black doctor...
0: I have a black doctor, and I sought my black doctor out, is what she said. She's about to say, in fact, this, that, and the other. She's going to talk about some other crap. But she says it as if that's somehow the right thing to do. Now, if you want to have a black doctor, and that's who you seek out, fine. But for you to stand on your pedestal, and by the way, I've never done that. I've had black doctors, white doctors, Hispanic doctors, doesn't matter to me. But if you want that, do that in your private life. Why are you a U.S. representative bragging about what a bigot and a racist you are? Because she's dumb enough to think that she's somehow lifting up black doctors instead of just saying, I'm picking somebody that has nothing to do with his or her medical expertise or experience. Let me start that over, I think, because I have to with this woman. With this woman, you have to start from the beginning. I have a doctor, a black doctor, and I sought the black doctor out.
3: I have a black doctor, and I sought my black doctor out. In fact, black doctors are in high demand because black patients know that culturally competent care can be the difference between care and cure or life and death.
0: What is she talking about? Black doctors. Let me just unpack that for a second to use the kids' words. Let me unpack that for a second. I have a black doctor because I sought the black doctor out. In fact, black doctors are in demand because black people, that goes on about some sort of cultural something or other. What? Black people and white people and people in between, the two shades, are all biologically just about the same. Now, do some things affect some communities more than others? Sure. It doesn't mean that a white doctor or Hispanic doctor or Asian doctor can't figure it out for a black person because they're all learning the same thing in medical school. There is no black medical school. There isn't. There is no black medical school. There's no Italian guy medical school. There's no, I mean, if it were, it would probably be a front. It'd be a no-show job. But no, at the end of the day, you don't have these individual learning establishments to learn to be a physician that are catering to people of one shade or the other. Let me continue with this idiot.
3: That's just what it is. Just really quickly, I don't know if some of my colleagues know some of the history of a black care and this treatment in the medical field. But, for instance, gynecology procedures were developed from unanesthetized, non-consensual experiments performed on enslaved black women. Life-saving vaccines were developed using someone's cells.
0: I'm sorry. Enslaved black women? She's talking about enslaved black women. The Civil War ended in 1865. That's 161 years ago. So what she's talking about, and I'm sure horrible things were done by Democrats to slaves. What she's talking about hasn't happened for 160 years. And she's acting like it applies to 2026. That's why we need DEI. She's pushing for DEI by saying this ridiculous stuff.
3: Performed on enslaved black women. Life-saving vaccines were developed using stolen cells from Henrietta Lacks, a non-consenting black woman. Modern health care was built using black bodies without our consent. And when there is even the mere suggestion that
0: without our consent. Is she suggesting that her black body was used for some sort of medical research? Because she says without our consent, like it happened to her. She is not all black people. She's not slaves. I am not the mafia. I am not Mussolini, because I'm Italian. What she's saying doesn't make any sense to anybody who's got logic and rationale on their sides.
3: Invest in cures for diseases disproportionately affecting black people, or that there aren't enough black doctors. Republicans cry DEI and say it's unfair.
0: Well, no, it's not only unfair, it's racist. It's literally racist that you need more black doctors to provide care for black people. It's just not true. There's not a study on the planet that says black doctors know more about black patients than any other doctors. I had a doctor who was from Haiti. His name was Dr. Abelard. This was in Palm Beach County, Florida. My father loved him. My father was 100% Italian. I'm not. I'm more than 50, but I'm not 100. Still, we went to Dr. Abelard because we believed in what he had to say and what he did and the solutions he gave. Should we not have gone there? Or is this woman just stupid?
3: They say we should only rely on so-called objective standards for medical competence. But objective according to who? You cannot standardize test your way into empathy or taking people's pain seriously or cultural competency. MCAT scores don't translate to better care for black people automatically.
0: Yes, it does. It literally does. And what is this cultural competency she keeps talking about? Because I don't hear her saying black doctors can't care for white people. Do you hear her saying that? I don't. She's just saying black people need a black doctor. Are you listening to me right now or watching right now? Are you black? Do you need a black doctor? Sam, did Dr. Ben Carson only operate on the brains of black people?
6: No.
0: Right. That's true. He actually didn't.
3: Having all white male doctors is just as bad for the medical profession as having all white male congressmen is to our government.
0: You know, she didn't say having all black male congressmen would be bad. I don't know. This is somebody who's seated in Congress right now, who's a stark raving lunatic racist. Then she's got some black doctor, I only say that because that's all she's talking about, who talks about the importance of having more black doctors.
7: Diverse workforce and admissions to medical schools creates a better system for this country.
0: How so? How so, Dr. Roger A. Mitchell Jr.? How does that make a better system for this country? Why? In what way?
3: Thank you for that answer. It does beg the question, do Republicans want black patients to die?
0: Do Republicans want black patients? Now, she didn't say to die. She says, do Republicans want black patients to die? Somehow threw in, like, some southern strange Ebonics cadence on the word die. Let me have her say what she just said again, because she really said it. This is a sitting member of Congress.
7: Better system for this country.
3: Thank you for that answer. And it does beg the question, do Republicans want black patients to die?
0: Die. She got very black there on the die. I'm not sure why. And you'll notice that she's not talking about the history of mistreatment of black people. Is the history of the party that she represents, the Democrat Party.
3: Do we want women to die? Do we want trans kids to die?
0: Oh, she said die that time. She didn't say die that time. So somehow she thinks that Republicans want black people, trans kids, and women to die. And she says it and just gets away with it. It's very strange. She's literally the argument against DEI.
3: Because we know that a cultural competent education, that cultural competency and diversity in our education system, our medical system, saves lives.
0: Well, we don't know that. There is no study that says if you've got a more diverse medical field, that you've got better treatment. Just like there's no evidence that says you've got more black or Hispanic or Asian or women pilots makes for safer skies. It doesn't say that. There's nothing that says fewer white men makes for better times and better things. Nothing says that. It just blows my mind that the Democratic Party dares sit there as if they're the moral authority on anything when that's the party that enslaved everybody, that lynched everybody, that separated them at mountains and restaurants and school, that started the KKK. The Democrats did all of that. But the big switch? What about the big switch? There was no big switch. Never happened. We do not have a history of a big switch. There was no convention where they said, you're now a Republican, I'm now a Democrat, we're now switching parties. Yes, the South is way more Republican now than it used to be. And it's way less racist than it ever used to be. That's what happens. You become more Republican, more conservative, more believer in the Constitution, and things become more equal, and you have less racism. The Democrat Party is who they always were. They're never going to stop. They're not. And Pittsburgh, I'm embarrassed for you. I have nothing against Pittsburgh. My favorite quarterback ever comes from Pittsburgh. but there's something wrong with you that this person is in elected office and she's somehow representing you. Now, do you want to call me and tell me that somehow having a black doctor or a white doctor or an Asian doctor or a Hispanic doctor is somehow better than just having whoever the best doctor is? Because when the doctors go through their MCAT scores, when the doctors go and perform surgeries, I want them rated and graded on how good they do, how well they do. I want them graded on how they tested. I want them graded on how they treat the patients. I want them graded on the mortality of their patients if they're operating on them. I want to know that it's the best possible doctor. I don't care what your skin tone is. If my house is burning down, if you're a great firefighter, come and put the fire out. I'm not going to check your credentials or your race or your ethnicity or your ancestry or your religion at the door. I'm not going to do it. I'm going to grade you on it if you saved my family and my pets. If you put the fire out sooner than later. If you were able to carry out somebody who was incapacitated, couldn't get out themselves. That's how I'm going to rate you and grade you. I don't care what your race is. You racist idiot. 833 Joe Pags. 833-563-7247, joepags.com. Definitely want to hear from you because at some point we have to put a stop to it. Now, I believe it's on its last legs. She is the last of a dying breed. Brandon Gill is the person who, our friend Brandon Gill, District 26 Republican from Texas. He's the one who's chairing this committee. And he's chairing it and doing a great job knocking people like that down. These people are nuts. Yesterday, Ayanna Pressley from Massachusetts. Oh, yeah, Massachusetts, you're not off the hook. You keep on electing idiots, too. She had something stupid to say, and Gill knocked her down as well. Now, here's the assumption that people like this Representative Lee and Pressley and others, this is the assumption they make. You're black, and you're listening to them, and you agree with them. It's like the same dumb assumption made by those on the left who want open borders and free illegal immigration. They assume every Hispanic is for illegal immigration, when of course they're not. And I'm going to call them out at every turn. Because if I ever said something as stupid as, I will not go to a doctor or a male doctor, if I said that, and I said it because that makes doctors better that I'm choosing that race or that gender or that ethnicity, I should be called out. So I will call her out every single time and people like her when they do something so stupid. 833-JOE-PAGS, 833-563-7247, joepags.com. 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Here it is again, 888-444-2948. 888-444-2948 right now. We're back after this.

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7: I appreciate you hanging out. Thanks. It's the Joe Pag Show. Dr. Jesse Lopez in about 8 or 9 minutes. Don't miss a second of that. We do start with explosive diarrhea. Explosive diarrhea. I think you have to say it like that, right, Sam?
8: It is the law, yes.
7: I'm pretty sure that is the law. Let me go to the phone lines. A lot of people want to be heard on this racist representative. In fact, Scott says he's in Pennsylvania in that district. Talk to me, Scott.
9: Hi, Joe. I am in that district.
7: What the heck did you guys do? What did you guys do?
9: They took a part of Westmoreland County, which is more conservative.
7: Yeah.
9: I cannot give the exact times of this.
7: Okay.
9: They took a part of Westmoreland County out away from Allegheny County, and they connected it to, they turned her district. This is whatever year she became the representative.
7: So they gerrymandered it. They actually said it was a red district that they made blue?
9: Yes, part of a more red district, a red county was taken into that Allegheny. By that also taking part of the conservative base from the Westmoreland County, leaving all the large cities, larger cities and towns that were in it, that have a little more of a blue area, blue areas, to have a little more struggle. Now, they've maintained a conservative lean there.
7: Is it as embarrassing for you to have her represent you as I think it should be? That's got to be embarrassing.
9: Yes. Yes, it's terrible. Listening to this is, it's funny, of course, it makes good humor on the radio, but when it comes to real life issues, it's not funny anymore.
7: Scott, I couldn't agree with you more, and I did not know that they gerrymandered it. Thanks for the great information. I had no idea, because you've got these districts that are going from blue to red in states like Texas that are actually doing what they're allowed to do under the law. These other states have done it forever, and they're complaining about places like Texas, that Texas is trying to do this, that, and the other. Everybody tries to do it if they've got the power. My question is, how do they keep getting the power, and they're such horrible people? I really do mean this. It's not just because I'm a conservative. I'm a conservative for a reason. I'm not conservative because I woke up one day and said, I must be conservative. I'm a conservative because I'm against racism. I'm against slavery. I'm against lynchings. I'm against separate but equal. I'm against all that crap. Those of you in the Democrat Party are for all of that just by policy. And then you elect somebody like this, even if they gerrymandered it and they changed it from red to blue, you couldn't get somebody who was actually a normal person who would be a Democrat, more like a blue dog Democrat that's got some conservative values too. Instead, you've got a stark raving racist, and a poor guy like that has to be represented by it. It's very strange. Very strange. Let me go to Dan in Kansas City. Dan, what's going on?
10: Hey, Joe, what's up? I appreciate it. I've been listening to the radio here, and I am screaming at the top of my lungs saying, yes, yes, thank you, thank you. You're hitting it on the head. It's not the Jews, Hispanics, women, or any minority, even gays. They're not the ones we have to worry about. If you're laying on the operating table, it's a Democrat you have to really worry about. Because if you're an old white guy laying there and you need a little bit more CPR, he's going to be the first one that says, I'm tired, I can't help this guy, let him go.
7: Yeah.
10: And that's what terrifies me the most in this world. And I'm 100% biased against him.
7: Well, listen, let me tell you this. Hey, Dan, good call. I got to hit a break here quickly, but I do want to comment on what you said. We just saw it. He's not making it up. We just saw it. I mean, people were getting fired from their medical jobs because they were celebrating the death of Charlie Kirk. There were people fired from their medical jobs saying, I will never operate on a MAGA, or if you're MAGA, I won't give you the anesthesia you need. If you're MAGA, I'll make sure that it hurts a little bit more for you. Or maybe I'll leave, you know, some gauze or something inside your body. I mean, I'm not making it up. These people are nuts. And she's arguing that we need more people that are unqualified or underqualified simply because of the tone of their skin. And yes, I believe every black person, every Hispanic, every Asian, every fill in the blank, every white person can be great and can be bad at a job. I believe that. But I mean, just to say you have to have more of them just so we can fill a quota. It's like the airline saying by the end of whatever year, 40% will be of other than white male persuasion. Why? If 70% of those available are white males, you should hire them. They're the better flyers. Or if you get somebody who's qualified, maybe ignore their skin tone and ancestry. But saying we're going to put a quota on it, 40% have to be this or have to be that, is actually sick and dangerous, depending on the profession. 833-JOE-PAGS, 833-563-7247, joepags.com. Dr. Jesse, when we come back, do not touch that dial. Stay here.
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14: Fox Fox News. I'm Ted Linder. The U.S. continues to strike Iran and reimposes a blockade of its ports.
15: They do want to settle. We'll find out whether or not we settle with them or we just finish it off.
14: The Wall Street Journal reporting U.S. officials say the president's considering ramping up military action, including possible ground operations. Heavy rains continuing to cause flooding concerns in central and southern Texas.
16: Flash flood warnings and watches persist in the region all the way through Thursday, and many roadways impassable.
14: That's Fox Weather's Robert Ray in Uvalde County. The floods strike in the same region as a year ago when catastrophic flash floods killed more than 100 people, including dozens of girls at Camp Mystic on the 4th of July weekend, 2025. And the World Cup final for Sunday said Argentina caught and passed England in the World Cup semifinal, winning 2-1 in another come-from-behind victory. Argentina now advancing to face Spain in the World Cup final. That'll be Sunday. 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
7: Mainly clear as we go through the night with a low of 68. South winds will be generally calm at 5 to 15 miles per hour. Another sunny and hot day on Thursday with a high of 95. South winds around 10 miles per hour. Then mostly sunny on Friday. A little bit hotter, 97. Southwest winds at 5 to 10 miles per hour. We'll keep with the sunshine on Saturday with a high of 94. From the Storm Center at Kelowian TV, I'm meteorologist Adam Rudd.
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9: We had the story yesterday about Taco Bell somehow implicated in this explosive diarrhea thing. It's somehow involving the vegetables being used in the tacos. I made the point that if I go to Taco Bell, I expect that anyway. It's good taste in food, but it comes out differently. So I'm not really sure why we had to go there, but what is the cause of this? As funny as it sounds, and it is, because I'm a child, and so is this guy, but he's a very good doctor as well. It's Dr. Jesse Lopez. Jesse, first of all, how you doing?
10: Doing great today. Thank you. Thanks for asking.
9: We have to talk about explosive diarrhea because I didn't even know this. Before we started, you said somebody trying to implicate the Trump administration did something to cause explosive diarrhea. Fill us in. And the medical, let's start with the medical terminology. What exactly is this and where's it coming from?
10: Well, cyclosporiasis has been around for a long time, but right now there's kind of a significant breakout across the country. And it's really due to a parasite that gets into the soil, contaminates the crops. It gets to your grocery store. You ingest it. It goes through some replicative processes, and then all of a sudden you have an infective oocyte within your intestine that actually gets taken up into your intestinal cell. And before you know it, you have loud, explosive diarrhea. And this can be pretty significant because it can actually last for a couple of weeks all the way up to a couple of months. So patients can get dehydrated. They can have electrolyte imbalances, fever, et cetera. So this is significant because there's been about 1,545 cases since July 13th, or as of July 13th, and about another 5,100 cases that they suspect.
9: Well, why did you add the word loud? You're the first person who said loud. We've heard explosive diarrhea. We assumed loud, but you had to throw that in there? What's the matter with you?
10: Well, I think it's very descriptive. Very

0: baking soda water, in vinegar and water, but none of that really kills it. So obviously you cannot eat these kinds of foods like raw vegetables, yeah. Salads, etc. Most of it comes in the bagged salads that you might take, lettuce, cilantro, basil, even snow peas.
1: Okay.
0: Those things, just maybe stay away from them for a while. But if you are going to eat them, you can actually use a Clorox solution, a natural, non-tainted Clorox solution that doesn't have any additives or odor enhancers added to it. And I use this before when I've done medical mission work, and you take about 1 teaspoon to a gallon of water, and that really gives you a nice solution for being able to clean your vegetables. You let it soak for about 1 to 2 minutes, and then you rinse them off thoroughly with clean water, and it does actually kill the parasites and the bacteria that might be present. Now, a lot of times you'll read on the internet.
1: Will it help the insecticides too?
0: I don't know about the insecticides, but certainly washing that will hopefully help with the insecticides, yeah. But it definitely will kill this particular parasite. And it's a very effective method. And if you rinse it well, it's not harmful. It really creates a hypochlorite solution that we call it. We're going to put an article on our website from Oklahoma State University that really tells you how to do this.
1: Good.
0: So it is probably the best entity, but one that's not talked about by the state and federal government.
1: Well, I don't want anybody to try something that won't work. I want to make sure I understand. 1 teaspoon to a gallon of water. You're literally saying a teaspoon of Clorox in a gallon of water?
0: Teaspoon, correct.
1: Okay.
0: Yes, that gives you about 65 parts per million.
1: Okay.
0: In terms of the solution, when they're doing it commercially, they'll use up to 200, up to 2,000 parts per mil.
1: Well, where did this come from? Where did this explosive diarrhea even start?
0: Well, this explosive diarrhea started at the DNC headquarters. No, just kidding.
1: Listen, you're not far off, brother. I mean, probably some there too. But if I'm getting a bag of lettuce and you might get sick from it, is it from our country? Is it from another country? Where are we getting it?
0: Well, right now we don't know for sure, but we think it is local. There is a higher risk of it when it comes from outside the country. But this contamination occurs due to human fecal contamination. This is a human parasite only. It really doesn't affect cows. They can be actually a carrier, or livestock can.
1: Yeah.
0: But what happens is that there's fecal contamination through like leaking septic tanks or some overfill of some raw sewage treatment facilities. And what happens is it gets into the irrigation water. And when the irrigation water sprinkles the plants, then they get contaminated. And so when the oocytes get into the ground, that's when they start to spore. And then when they pick it and they send it and those spores are present and you eat them, that's what creates the infection.
1: And once you get the infection, what can you take to get rid of it?
0: So a lot of times it's self-limiting. So see if it's going to go away. But if it's not, then you need a prescription of Bactrim. You've heard of Bactrim DS,
1: yeah.
0: That's been used for urinary tract infections. And that's really been the most studied antibiotic to date. Some individuals who are allergic to Bactrim could potentially benefit from Cipro. So there are a couple antibiotics that can work against this.
1: Inspiration.health, go to his website right now. He does telemedicine too. It's Dr. Jesse Lopez. You told me something earlier in the week that was startling to me, that for some reason billions more dollars are being spent on buying more vaccines for COVID. Now, let's just be perfectly clear, by the science, by the research, not making anything up. This is all on your website, inspiration.health. We still, to this day, don't know how extensive the vaccine effects are, the adverse effects from these vaccines are. We know that VAERS shows that many people died. Many people got very sick. Still, to this day, people might be passing away because of some of these effects. In fact, Dr. McCullough, your friend and mine, says these should have been off the market a long time ago. So let me ask you something. Jesse, why on earth would the government spend a dime on getting more vaccines? What's this about?
0: This is a real headbanger, head scratcher.
1: Yes.
0: It's infuriating because recently the CDC just recently has agreed to purchase $1.55 billion worth of pediatric and adult COVID-19 vaccines from Pfizer and Moderna. $1.5 billion. And Joe, this is in spite of the fact that the CDC data shows that the daily decrease in the administration of the COVID-19 vaccines has gone down 95%. 95%, and still they're buying this. And the biggest question that I have, as does others, is when these contracts were procured with Pfizer and Moderna, were any of these vaccines earmarked for the Vaccines for Children program? Because typically when the federal government buys vaccines, they earmark it for that program.
1: Right.
0: And

0: I know that you've had Aaron Seary on your show multiple times, a wonderful lawyer who works a lot with Informed Consent Action Network, as well as React 19, has recently sent a letter to Dr. Bhattacharya, who is the acting director of the CDC, as to what is going on here.
1: Yeah.
0: And how could you get these approved? Because the ACIP, which is the organization or the committee, the Advisory Committee on Immunization Practices that President Trump appointed, was stayed, basically effectively kicked off by a federal judge out of Massachusetts.
1: Imagine
0: after
1: that.
0: They were sued by the American Academy of Pediatrics, among others. So how did they even get the approval to get these bought and paid for? So we need some answers there, first and foremost.
1: Well, I mean, without a doubt, I mean, I don't understand why we're buying it. You and I have talked about this a million times. There are many, many, many studies showing that hydroxychloroquine and ivermectin are very effective against COVID. Many studies show that the mortality rate for children when it comes to COVID is almost nothing. So I'm not really sure why any children would get it. We know that many countries stopped giving any vaccines to males 30 years old and younger. So, like you said, can we not find out why our money, our taxpayer dollars are being spent, $1.55 billion to buy a vaccine that most people don't need, and some would argue nobody needs them?
0: Well, yeah, and your point's very valid, because the ACIP had passed several new policies, which was basically a change in the recommended vaccine schedule, where many of the vaccines became a shared decision-making process between the patient, the physician, and the patient, the children's guardians.
1: Right.
0: So in other words, you didn't have to get the influenza vaccine for your child to be able to go to daycare. You could sit in and talk to your doctor and have a shared decision-making time together. And if you decided you didn't want to do that, then that's great. Your child could still go on to daycare. Well, those types of findings or those types of policies that the Trump ACIP had put into place, they were also halted. They were also stayed. So the recommendations for the COVID-19 not having to be given, the hepatitis B, as well as the influenza, all of that is gone now. So now they're back to pushing those for kids to be able to get into school, into daycare, et cetera, when we know that those are not necessary for those children. And they also had done some protective policies, for instance, mandating that Tamiflu is taken out of the flu vaccine, for example, or that babies at birth don't have to have the hepatitis B vaccine. All of those important decisions, which I have been a proponent for, have been put on hold because of this lawsuit and because of this judge, this federal judge out of Massachusetts. So this is really a significant situation, and we need more answers, and I hope we get them.
1: Jesse, are people still going and getting the vaccine? Like, I when I go to the local, you know, CVS or whatever, there's still a sign that you can get your vaccine here. I've never seen anybody waiting in line there, thankfully, because we're smart in Texas. But are people still actively going to get this? I mean, I haven't heard anybody recommend that you go and get a vaccine other than a commercial for Pfizer or Moderna or somebody. Is there somebody still in the medical field, in your field, pushing for people to go and get the shot?
0: Oh, yeah, all the time, all the time. During the flu season from 25 to 26, there were 23.3 million COVID-19 vaccinations given in spite of the knowledge of all of the adverse effects that are out there. And that, you know, also is a head scratcher in terms of why did the federal government buy another $1.5 billion worth when these adverse effects have, you know, been very well documented. And then on top of that, we've had to fight the CDC for 2 years to get any information or the FDA. And on top of that, Senator Ron Johnson, with his hearings, found out that the FDA actually had done an appropriate Bayesian analysis that found that there was significant statistical safety signals that were hidden from the public and that whistleblowers who tried to come forth were silenced. So in spite of all that, people are still getting these vaccines, and we know that they every month I come on your show, there's a new study that shows an issue. I have plenty of studies lined up to talk about today. We probably won't get to. We'll probably have to talk about next time.
1: Right.
0: But they're still doing it, and our federal government is still spending dollars.
1: Well, Jesse, I thought with Robert F. Kennedy Jr. At the helm, that, and he's somebody who is a skeptic, He's not against vaccines, but he certainly has a lot of questions about them. I thought that this would be out the window. I thought they would come out and say, okay, a lot of adverse effects were hidden. A lot of people were lying about people dying from something other than COVID when they actually died from COVID or from the vaccine. We're just going to stop this completely because we don't know what the hell it's doing to people, and the adverse effects far outweigh any benefit that could be out there. Why hasn't he done that?
0: I don't know. It's been radio silence. It seems like all of the attention has turned away from it, and all the things that we were promised in terms of make America healthy again have been ignored. And this goes all the way down the line. You know, I don't even know if there's a fight anymore to try to get appropriate appointees back to the ACIP. And there were learned physicians and PhD scientists that were on that. So what's up with that? What's going on with the potential persecution of Fauci for what he did to this country? I mean, it's just everything we were promised. It's radio silence right now.
1: Well, I mean, he got pardoned and he shouldn't have. And I wonder if you can, I think either you and I talked about this or it might've been somebody. It could have been an Aaron Siri, but what happened is he got pardoned federally. Now it would be up to individual states to sue him or to prosecute him, which they can, but I wish that they would. They're not doing it yet. Dr. Jesse Lopez, go to inspiration.health. He does telemedicine. All this research is up on his website as well. Inspiration.health is the website. Let's talk about these foreign nationals that you were telling me about the other day that came into an airport with, in their baggage, something really bad. What did they have with them?
0: Well, they had some goodies in their bag. These two gentlemen actually came back from a little trip from Brazzaville, Republic of Congo, where there was a major outbreak of a particular virus going on. And when they came through customs, they declared that they only had some scientific equipment in their little black briefcases. But when those briefcases were looked at, there were 117 vials of different viral samples. And can you guess which virus was in that sampling?
1: I don't have to guess because I know. Tell the people.
0: Monkeypox.
1: Stunning.
0: They had deactivated monkeypox present.
1: So we got a bunch of monkeypox in the Congo, loaded them up on our briefcases and our baggage, and decided to fly into another country across the world with it. Jesse, is there a scientific reason why you would do that?
0: Zero. Why would you come through and not declare it if it was for a proper use? So to me, if you're coming through with these vials and you're not declaring it and you're not properly storing it and you're getting on a plane with other people, it seems to would have a nefarious agenda as far as I'm concerned. And what's really troubling, Joe, is that these two individuals actually work at the Rocky Mountain Laboratory Level 4 Biosafety Lab.
1: I mean, how safe is what they did? Not very. Let me ask you this, because I don't know anything from anything. You always inform me. If you deactivate monkeypox or anything else, can you reactivate it?
0: Theoretically, no, but I don't know all of the science on that. But certainly you could look at some of the genetic aspects of it, possibly manipulate those genetic aspects of it. Is this something that was intended to be, I don't know, you could hypothesize and say sold to someone else who could do something more sinister with it?
1: Right.
0: I think that that's a real problem. And Congress is apparently looking into this. They're looking into the House and Energy Committee. They're requesting the documents from the NIH concerning these researchers and their work and the approvals and the biosafety procedures, et cetera. But it's really interesting that the particular section that one of these scientists worked in was the National Institute of Allergy and Infectious Disease.
1: Wow.
0: Which is Dr. Fauci's old stomping ground, of course.
1: They are under arrest, right? They were charged, weren't they?
0: They were absolutely charged. They were absolutely under arrest, and then they bonded out. So these guys are free right now.
1: Scientists that know how to handle monkeypox are just roaming the streets.
0: Yeah, well, and from foreign countries. So if you're bringing something like that into this country, I would think that you would stay in custody or maybe perhaps deport them.
1: I would think that they wouldn't get to be out on bond. But maybe I'm nuts.
0: They committed a criminal offense. So I'm sure that must revoke something in terms of their ability to be here in this country.
1: Jesse, I'm almost out of time. Give me 30 seconds on this. I really wanted to ask you this today for everybody to listen to. If you decided to start pushing the shots, decided to start pushing different prescription drugs, is there a monetary benefit for you if you would have turned and said, forget science, give me the money? I'm guessing that they were trying to get you to push this stuff, right?
0: Yeah, absolutely, especially for pediatricians. I mean, pediatricians were incentivized during COVID, and they still may be today, to get a certain number of their patient population immunized with the different vaccinations, and this was true for the COVID-19 vaccine. Mm. We've presented evidence of that on this show where the physicians were paid quite well, could make as much as an extra $50,000, $200,000, $300,000 a year just by pushing the vaccines.
1: Unbelievable. It's Dr. Jesse Lopez, Inspiration.Health. Do me a favor, steer clear of the explosive diarrhea, Jesse.
0: I'm going to do my best. I'm not going to Taco Bell.
1: My brother, we appreciate you. Go to Inspiration.Health. Go get all the knowledge. It's up there on the website. And we're back after this. Stay right here.
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1: Dr. Jesse Lopez, inspiration.health, inspiration.health. He gets it done right every time. We had to have a little fun with the explosive diarrhea. I know it's serious, but come on. If you can't have a little fun, then what are you going to do? That's going to do it for this hour. Next hour, Lieutenant Colonel Jeffrey Atticott, the latest stuff out of Iran. What was the deal with the Iraqi prime minister sitting next to President Trump yesterday at the White House? Was that sending a signal to Iran? Short answer, yes. Atticott will explain exactly how. And got a lot more to get to next hour, too, including what Pete Hegseth wants to check in military men. Let's just say men on this one. Keep it here. Coming back.
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18: Round two complete. I'm Lisa Lacerra, Fox News. U.S. Central Command says the latest round of strikes against targets in Iran is over. It was the second such mission today. CENTCOM says command centers, air defense sites, and missile and drone capabilities were targeted, as the U.S. also puts economic pressure on Iran.
19: U.S. naval blockade has now been in effect for more than 24 hours, forcing at least two commercial vessels to reverse course and another, that oil tanker, to have its engine room blown away with a Hellfire missile. U.S. officials estimate the return of this economic strangulation will cost Iran more than $400 million per day. And since the U.S. has resumed hostilities against Iran, Israel has not rejoined the bombing campaign. Prime Minister Netanyahu says that will change if Iran launches any attacks here.
18: Fox's Lucas Tomlinson in Tel Aviv. The new strikes against Iran coming after Tehran targeted civilian ships in the Strait of Hormuz. Less than a day after it was put into effect, President Trump reversed a suspension of most vehicle stops by immigration agents. White House Border Reporter Tom Holman says DHS Secretary Mark Wayne Mullen didn't mean for the policy to be indefinite.
20: He wanted to do a short-term policy to just to make sure that the agents out there on these operations have the vehicle stop training, and do they have the tools necessary to keep safe?
18: The policy had been put in place after two fatal shootings by ICE agents in a week, one in Texas, the other in Maine. Smoke from Canadian wildfires affecting parts of the Midwest and Northeast.
21: An air quality alert is in effect through Friday for people in parts of Minnesota, with very heavy smoke expected across the northeastern corner of the state. The large wildfires burning in Canada are exposing millions of people to dangerous air pollution, with officials in Michigan and Wisconsin warning that the air quality issues could last for days.
18: Fox's Tanya J. Powers. The National Weather Service says the smoke will spread into the East Coast and Midwest. 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
18: Florida pauses an effort under its state law to label or use a Muslim advocacy group as a terrorist organization.
23: The new Florida law would allow the state to label the Council on American Islamic Relations, or CARE, a terror group. Earlier in July, Governor Ron DeSantis said what it would mean if a local government supporting CARE got state money.
24: They will lose that state funding. If you have a school that's in league with CARE, they will become ineligible for those scholarship funds.
23: Hiba Rahim, who leads CARE in Florida, argued her group and other organizations have the right to challenge the government.
25: This is an effort to silence dissent.
23: Florida officials say the pause is for the state to decide how to implement the new law, so their effort has not ended. Gernal Scott, Fox News.
18: The federal government has reworked and reinstalled panels about slavery at George Washington's Philadelphia home. The original panels told the story of how 9 slaves lived in the home, along with George and Martha Washington in the 1790s. The replacement panels don't include some of the detail in the earlier ones, such as a map of slave trade routes. The city of Philadelphia sued, arguing the federal government must consult with the city before making changes to the president's house site. The producer price index prices at the wholesale level declined last month.
26: Excluding food and energy, core PPI for last month rose 0.2%. Wholesale inflation moderated for the year ending in June, up 5.5% and up 4.7% excluding food and energy. The numbers reflect moderating energy prices in June, though the Iran conflict has pushed crude oil prices higher this month. Also, there's a sign manufacturing is improving in the Northeast. The Empire State Manufacturing Survey from the Federal Reserve rose to 15.6 this month, nearly double the expected reading.
18: Fox's Jenny Casola. I'm Lee Silasera. This is Fox News.
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28: 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In the out years, certainly. Where is it? They're going to defy their own reason for existing, which is to impose their will, especially on the United States, the big Satan.
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30: Mainly clear skies as we head through the night with a low of 68. South winds will be calm at 5 to 15 miles per hour. We'll keep with that calm breeze on Thursday, sunny at 95 for your high. Then 97 on Friday, mostly sunny with a southwest wind at 5 to 10 miles per hour. Sunshine will remain on Saturday, so will the heat with a high of 94 degrees. From the Storm Center at Kelvin TV, I'm meteorologist Adam Rudd.
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1: Great radio stations across the land, along with Sam and Polo. It is the Joe Pags Show. Thanks. Appreciate you stopping by. There's a lot going on. Lieutenant Colonel Jeffrey Atticott, director of the Warrior Defense Project, also a great author. Stick around. He's going to give us the latest insight into the optics of having the Prime Minister of Iraq sitting next to the President of the United States yesterday in the Oval Office. Is that sending a message to Iran? Short answer, yes. He'll explain why. We're also going to get into some other military type stuff. The President in Pennsylvania today talking about our military stockpiles. Are we in good shape? Talks about Biden giving a lot of it away. He also talks about a real benefit for veterans that drive big trucks and big rigs. Sam, this seemed to make sense to me. I thought they already allowed you to have this. I was very surprised this is a new thing.
4: Right. I totally agree. And I was shocked too, but this is not a shocking thing. So I'm glad we're doing it.
1: Yes. And I guess the illegal alien that had the CDL that ended up killing a family on the highway in like Florida, and he got his license, I think, in California. Sam, you can check my math on this. The guy who's an illegal alien from India had a driver's license. Remember the guy wearing the turban? And he's just driving down the road, and they have, like, dash cam. And he's just, like, no big deal. Whole family was killed. He got, like, a minimal jail sentence or something. It's very strange. Maybe you can look that up for me. But the president's tired, just like you're tired, just like I'm tired, of illegal aliens coming here, going to states like Illinois or California that are handing out CDLs to people here illegally, jumping on the road when they can't read English, and then causing mayhem. The president gives some insight into what he wants to do there. In fact, let me give you that right now. I think I've got that queued up first.
5: Today I'm making one more important announcement. My administration will soon take historic action to get illegal alien truck drivers who are just killing a lot of people. They can't read signs. Many of them are on drugs or alcohol, and they shouldn't be driving these things, and they came in totally illegally, and we don't want them, but they are driving all over American roadways, and we're going to replace them with proud American veterans who are going to take our veterans, we're going to teach them a lot about driving trucks, and in many cases they know, we're going to say any American who's driven a heavy truck for our military will automatically be eligible for a commercial driver's license. So we're going to get them taken care of. And the radical left is very much opposed to that, but it doesn't matter what they want because we're the ones that are running it.
1: I mean, that's common sense. You're driving heavy equipment, heavy machinery, a big truck in the military. You get out of the military, you got a great job lined up. And it certainly would be better than handing the steering wheel over to somebody who's not here legally, who's never, ever, ever, never have gotten a CDL. Sam, what'd you find out?
4: So that particular case where the man did an illegal U-turn and killed three members of a family has not been sentenced yet.
1: I thought there's a case that they actually saw the picture yesterday. I don't know if it was on X or what it was. I'm not going to use it as gospel. I'm glad that you found out. But there's a guy from India, and the mugshot is him wearing the turban. And in the actual in the dash cam, you see him.
4: Different case.
1: Different case. Okay. This one was in Florida. Is that the one that you're looking at? You do some more research for me because I'm pretty sure it got adjudicated. I'm willing to be wrong about that because some of these people can make a meme about something that isn't true yet. But it appeared as though the punishment was really, really nothing compared to what it should have been, in my opinion.
4: Yes. There is another case where in 2022, someone else killed three people and he received, it looks like, 5 years
1: in prison.
4: What is that? Yeah.
1: 5 years. And I don't think there's a deportation order. I mean, what is that? There are three dead members of a family because this guy couldn't read nor write English. He got a CDL, I believe, from California. He did this in Florida. And what are we looking at here? So, I mean, what the president says makes perfect sense. We should give veterans every benefit we can. They're putting their lives on the line to protect their Constitution, protect freedom and liberty. It makes sense. And if you're trained to do this in the middle of a war theater, I would trust you on our highways here. I'm just going to put that out there. 833-JOE-PAGS, 833-563-7247, joepags.com. While I was in Pennsylvania, the president did stop and have a conversation. I don't know who this guy is. I think he's from CNBC, who's asking the president questions.
6: You came to the conclusion that you couldn't negotiate with the IRGC. Does that mean that you might wipe them out like you did ISIS?
5: Yeah, it does. We will see what's happening. We received a call just as I was coming here that they want to meet. They always want to meet. But, you know, this should have been done by other presidents for many years, for 47 years, but really a lot longer than that, and it wasn't. And I never understood why, but now I do. Because if you're not going to do it the way I'm doing it, you're never going to make a deal with them. They were very difficult. They're good negotiators. They were tapping everybody along for 47 years. Then Obama came in, and he just offered them, you know, a fortune of money. He paid them off. $1.7 billion in green cash and hundreds of billions of dollars. And that really set everyone else back because they started wanting to make nuclear weapons. And then we
7: hit them a year ago, just about a year ago, with the B-2 bombers, and that ended that. So we got a little bit lucky. Our timing was a little bit lucky.
6: Yeah, so Mr. President, Dan Kane, Raising Kane, is your chief of staff.
7: Right.
6: He was the one, or joint chief of staff, he was the one who wiped out ISIS.
7: That's right.
6: Could he be tasked then now to wipe out the IRGC if you can't negotiate
7: with
6: them?
7: Well, we're going to be in good shape. I mean, they are really, they've been depleted. Their weapons are down 91%. The drone capacity is way down. They still have, but not a lot. Their manufacturing capacity is down. Their rocket launchers and their missile launchers are way down. Their missiles are way down. You know, down. They're probably depleted by 88, close to 90%. Now, that doesn't mean there's still not danger, and there is. They're nasty people, but they want to make a deal. I can tell you they want to make a deal, and you don't have to be a genius to realize when you see what's happening to them every night, and now today we gave them a little daytime shot, too. So this should have been done not by me. This should have been done a long time ago, long before me.
1: I mean, what he says makes sense, except for they want to make a deal when they want to make a deal. They really want to negotiate. If I were him, and I know I'm not, some of you get angry that I say, oh, here's what I think you should do. But if I were him, I would make them announce internationally that we want to make a deal with the United States. You know what I mean, Sam? Can we not make them do something?
4: I know. Why is every time they want to meet or they want to have a conversation, we're hearing it from either the president or Marco Rubio? Like, why can't anyone else know? Do they really want to make a deal, or are they just making it seem like they want to make a deal?
1: And, Paula, you're still in the show me state. You're like, yeah, show me.
8: Yes, isn't that Missouri?
1: It is Missouri, but yeah. It's also Polo on the Joe Pag Show. It's a show me guy.
8: Yes.
1: Listen, I don't disagree. If they really want to make a deal, if they're begging to make a deal, and I believe him, I'm not here to say he's lying. I believe him. I would make, oh, you want to make a deal? Tell the world. Get on your news tonight and say, we really want to make a deal with the United States. Make them say, the United States has depleted our military. Make him say it. We've got, listen, I believe we have all the leverage. Why are we playing nicey night? Make them say it. I mean, that would be simple to me. The guy asked him another question, I guess about his safety.
6: There have been threats on your life from Iran. This is the first appearance outside the White House since the NATO summit. Do you feel safe making appearances like this?
7: I don't even think about it, because if I do, I wouldn't be very effective. So I don't even think about it. Certainly other people do. And I think they're doing a good job doing that, but I don't even think about it.
1: There you go. Well, you got Secret Service protecting you. I mean, I get it, but there have already been four, if not five, attempts on his life. So not thinking about it, I guess that's a good way to go through your life, and especially if you're being protected by the best of the best. But, man, it's got to be weird walking around knowing that an entire country or the leadership of a country, that's not the entire country, but many people in the country like him, but the entire country is like, yeah, we would like to see you go. It's all very strange to me. Then there's this.
7: Well, so much was given away by the Biden administration.
1: This is where he talks about our readiness, whether we have the munitions available that we need to have, how are our stockpiles looking?
7: Given away just willy-nilly to Ukraine and anybody else that asked for it. And when I came in, I saw this. I said, there's going to be a problem. We better do something about it. And as you know, I stopped, and now they pay to NATO. We sell to the European Union. We sell to we get a lot of money. And it's not even the money. We have to watch ourselves. You know, it's called America First. And we're building up our reserves very rapidly. And as you probably also know, the great companies that we have are now building plants, not just taking one plant that they've used for a long time and doing overtime. We have 4, 5, 6 plants by each of the major companies being built. Brand new plants in different areas to make. As an example, you could say the Patriot, mm-hmm. which is so heavily sought, or the Tomahawk, mm-hmm. the Tomahawk missile. So we want to have it not where you have to wait a year to get something, or a year and a half, or 2 years. We want to have it where you wait a week, or maybe less, and we're going to have that very soon.
6: You're going to nudge the CEOs?
7: Well, they've been nudged, And, you know, one thing, speaking of your show, and your show is great, by the way, and you are, and so you know exactly what I'm talking about. Some of these companies are spending tens of billions of dollars on stock buybacks. They're not allowed to do that anymore. Now they have to build plants, so they're building plants all over the country.
1: There you go. President Trump today in Pennsylvania at some military get-together, defense manufacturers get-together as well, announcing that about the veterans, talking about our munitions stockpile. He's not afraid to say previous presidents acted like idiots, and they were out there throwing it out, giving it away, basically, to Ukraine. And the other argument is, well, yeah, but they're giving Ukraine the old stuff. Now we have to just make new stuff, building jobs for Americans. Why should we give anybody anything for free that we manufactured, when anybody else on the planet would charge us triple and quadruple, just like we were with the pharmaceuticals for a long time? So I like that he's away from the White House. I like that he's talking about stuff. I like that he still, shows that I'm here, I'm in charge, we've got the leverage, we're doing what we can. I really, though, in my heart of hearts, would love to see him make Iran say, we're losing badly, please stop. Or we really, really want to negotiate, we don't want to get hit anymore. Make them say it, man. What's wrong with that? 833-JOE-PAGS, 833-563-7247, joepags.com. 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
3: Your face. I appreciate you stopping by. It's the Joe Pag Show for your Wednesday. Lots going on, lots to get to, lots to talk about. I do want to give you some of the updates about the Iran war. Specifically, Iran war reshapes the global oil trade. I guess this is the effects of the military action in Iran, the effects of the Strait of Hormuz. Is open, it's closed, it's open, it's closed. I don't know what it is. It's international, not international. Iran controls it, they don't. Iran is charging, they don't. This is from our friends over at Newsmax Money. The Iran war may significantly reshape the global energy landscape in ways that would outlast the fighting itself. Governments and energy producers across the Middle East are accelerating billions of dollars in pipeline, port, and export terminal projects. The end goal is to reduce reliance on the Strait of Hormuz, one of the world's most strategically important shipping lanes, and the route for roughly one-fifth of the global oil supplies. The effort reflects a growing belief that the decades-old assumption that Gulf oil must pass through Hormuz is no longer acceptable. This has never before been so crystal clear of Gulf governments, oil conglomerates, and the Trump administration as repeated attacks on commercial shipping ramp up while threats to close the narrow waterway grow more heated by the day, according to Axios. Investment banks and energy analysts say the region is now embarking on one of its most significant energy infrastructure expansions in decades. I wonder if they're going to do what I said they should do. If you look at where the Strait of Hormuz is, you will see that there's a land bridge that you can probably build sort of a Panama Canal through. Remember, there was no Panama Canal, and that saved 12,000 miles off of the shipping routes for goods and commodities and whatever else. You had to go all the way around South America before. We built a canal. Jimmy Carter gave it away for a dollar. I kid you not. We allegedly control it again now. I hope that we do. But why not make the same, you know how I can get this done?
4: How?
3: Get a hold of the president right now, Sam. You got his number.
4: Okay, yeah.
3: Call it the Trump Strait. He'd build it tomorrow.
4: He would.
3: He would build it tomorrow.
4: 100%. 100,000,000%.
3: The Strait of Trump. Let me put that on the truth right now. As we're doing the show live, hold on a second. Mr. President.
4: Oh, yeah. People love this.
3: This is good radio. Mr. President, why not build a Panama Canal type? I don't know if that makes any sense. Panama Canal type waterway. Just play some music. No, don't play any music. Waterway adjacent. He loves the word adjacent to the Strait of Hormuz. Call it. Should it be the Strait of Trump or the Trump Strait?
4: The Trump Strait, obviously. The Strait of the USA.
3: No, I'm going to call it the Trump Strait. Then I put JP as if he doesn't know who I am with my freaking face on there.
4: Thank you for your attention on this matter.
3: I should have said that. Thank you for your attention to this matter. Damn it. Why didn't you tell me before I sent it? What's the matter with you?
4: You sent it so quickly.
3: Okay. Let me do this. So, again, this is quality radio. The affiliates are like, oh, my God, when you do like that live tweeting and stuff, that's hilarious. We love that. Okay? Instead of JP, thank you for your attention to this matter. Thank you for, damn it, you for your attention to this matter. Okay.
4: JP.
3: If he doesn't retruth that, then I guess I'm just out of the circle. You know what I mean?
4: Well, I mean, he might not, because people would actually take him extremely seriously. All these, you know, left-leaning outlets would be like, oh, my God, the president's going to do this crazy thing, and of course he's going to name it after him, and when we know, we're just saying it in jest.
3: I mean, he is the biggest troll on the planet, Sam.
4: He is.
3: Oh, I can't.
4: And so are you today.
3: I can't even edit it. How stupid I was, because I didn't tag him. You know you got to tag him. You know I got to do that.
4: Yeah.
3: All right, let me do it one more time. I think the third time is the charm. I'm not going to retype the whole thing.
4: You have to put your initials at the copy end paste. Of the your attention. This matter.
3: JP, and then at real. You know what I hate about Truth? That there's some guy called everything up till real Donald Trump. Like, you can't put in a partial at real Donald Trump.
4: Oh, that's so annoying.
3: Because then you're, like, tagging somebody else who's not him. So now he's tagged.
4: Tag him on this batter next time.
3: Okay. So there, we're good to go. Thank you for your attention to this matter. I do want to bring up this that Pete Hegseth wants to do, and I wonder if I have time. I think I do. I didn't want to lose the time to Live Truth. I mean, people love the Live Truth thing.
4: Absolutely.
3: Great entertainment, great interviews, Live Truthing. How do you get something better out of a talk show?
4: You don't.
3: Hegseth announces new policy to test troops for low testosterone. I love this. What I love this, I just do. Written by Constantine Turpin or something and Matthew Perrone out of Washington, Defense Secretary War. Pete Hegseth announced Wednesday today that he's rolling out a new screening program for testosterone deficiency among troops, calling it necessary to allow them to operate at their absolute best. The screenings will be conducted annually as part of a service member's required medical screening for those 30 and older, he said. Troops under 30 can volunteer to be tested in a video on social media. Hegseth said receiving testosterone replacement therapy would be voluntary. In the video, Hegseth simply refers to troops, though it appears he's talking about only testing men, in uniform for hormone irregularities. The move comes after other Trump administration officials have begun to advocate for men to have easier access to testosterone replacement therapies, but the messaging from Hegseth and others blends known science in the hormone with broader and less substantiated claims. Oh, shut up. Just shut up. That's so dumb, whoever wrote this. AP, this is why you suck. So. Men over 30, especially over 40, have a lower testosterone level. You're going to want to check and make sure that they're the best warfighters they can be. What are they blending with? This is what's the natural level? Oh, you're lower than that. Here's what can help that. This isn't complicated. They had to try to make them look bad however they could. We come back. Lieutenant Colonel Jeffrey Atticott, stay here.
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7: Fox News, I'm Sue Guzman. The United States has wrapped up a fifth day of attacks against Iran. President Trump optimistic it'll bring Iran back to the bargaining table.
8: They do want to settle. We'll find out whether or not we settle with them or we just finish it off.
7: And the Wall Street Journal reports the president is considering going after civilian targets and instituting possible ground operations. Wildfire smoke from the Canadian border is drifting south into the United States.
9: All of that smoke pushing in from the Minnesota-Wisconsin border and pushing all the way into the Northeast. We are expecting that air quality to reach unhealthy level.
7: That is Fox Weather's Bane Froney. And Argentina breaks a tie to defeat England.
10: Messi driving in. Messi crossing back.
7: And the call on Fox, Argentina goes on to win 2-1, advancing to the World Cup final against Spain Sunday. 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
20: Mainly clear as we go through the night with a low of 68. South winds will be generally calm at 5 to 15 miles per hour. Another sunny and hot day on Thursday with a high of 95. South winds around 10 miles per hour. Then mostly sunny on Friday. A little bit hotter, 97. Southwest winds at 5 to 10 miles per hour. We'll keep with the sunshine on Saturday with a high of 94. From the Storm Center at Kelo ENTV, I'm meteorologist Adam Roy.
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3: It's an ever-moving dial. Whatever's going on with the Iran and the United States and Israel, it just seems to change every day. And I was startled yesterday because the prime minister from Iraq, who I didn't know the guy's name before. It's like Saeed or something. He was there in the White House with the president. I got to get with Jeffrey Atticott, Lieutenant Colonel Jeffrey Atticott. Of course, are we retired? He is the director of the Warrior Defense Project over at St. Mary's University. Jeff, how are you? Good to see you.
21: I'm doing great. Thanks, Joe.
3: Why was the Iraqi prime minister in the White House yesterday? It just seemed to be out of the blue. I got the feeling, and I'm willing to be dead wrong about this, that President Trump is like, I've got your neighbor sitting right next to me now in the Oval Office. You better stop the hijinks, Iran. Was that sort of a salvo to Iran in some way?
21: It is. And also recall that Iraq has a very close relationship with Iran.
3: Yes.
21: In fact, you have a lot of Shiites that are everywhere infiltrating the entire country of Iran. A lot of the Iranian militias that Trump used to defeat ISIS are still there. So Trump is trying to drive a wedge, of course, between Iran and any possibility of any allies or any assistance. And I think that's very wise to do. The Iraqis are now producing oil and they want to get their oil to market. So they have an incentive to cooperate with the United States and distance themselves as much as they can from Iran.
3: Well, how did we get here? Because, as you know, we used to fund and finance Saddam Hussein and Iraq, Sunni Muslims, against their neighbor Iran, Shia Muslims. They were arch enemies. For 8 years, we funded and financed that, basically fighting a proxy war through Iraq. How is it that Shiites are running Iraq now? What happened?
21: Well, they're not, I wouldn't say that they're running Iraq, but they have a large presence there. But there's Shiites and then there's Shiites. The Shiites that we have to worry about are the people that have this apocalyptic view of the end of the world. And they're, unfortunately, the ones that control Iran. And they're religious fanatics. Many Shiites, they don't fall into that, but they have no, they're under this totalitarian fanatical regime that forces them to stay in line or we will kill you. So the issue is really getting rid of the ruling class that controls Iran, because radical Islamists are in every state. They're in our country, but they don't control the country. So Iraq is not controlled by them, but they do have a lot of Shiites within the government system. And so that's an issue that Trump is trying to drive that wedge through, which is a smart thing.

0: Qatar. They're attacking the UAE. They're attacking all these countries around them, but they're not firing drones and missiles into Israel. Why not?
1: Because they know the Israelis have their number. And one of the things that they're very afraid of is that the Israelis will target their leadership like they did before, because all that intelligence, most of it came from Mossad. And that's how we killed all the upper echelon of leadership from the Ayatollah on down. And we killed the second tier. That's all Israeli doing. And they don't want to mess with Israelis because they realize that they also are on this target list. And the Israelis, when they come in, they're going to come in strong to kill all the leadership that they possibly can. So therefore, the calculation is made. We don't want to mess with the Israelis, because if we kick that bear, they will come back with overwhelming violence against us, not against trucks or buildings and missile sites. They're coming for you.
0: Look up the Warrior Defense Project. It is incredible work for those who are in the military now and those who are veterans. It's Lieutenant Colonel Jeffrey Atticott. We're on the third tier of leadership, like you just alluded to. What does that look like? Because the Ayatollah was in his 80s. Obviously a hardliner. Everybody should die except for us. We should dominate the world. Then the next tier, they lasted like a minute, maybe a day. And now they're on the third tier, which is, I guess, his son or his grandson or something. Is it a younger Iranian leadership? Is a more modern Iranian leadership? Or are they pretending to be more modern just so that they survive this?
1: Well, the Ayatollahs are fanatics. I mean, that's one of the things that you get into the upper echelon of being an Ayatollah or a cleric. You've got to buy into the fanaticism, and many of them drink the Kool-Aid. So the son is now the alleged leader, but the real leadership is the military, the IRGC. Those individuals are controlling the shots. We know that when we negotiate with these people, that the IRGC says, well, we're going to do what we want to do, fire missiles, fire drones. So they have a rogue element that's really controlled the government. It's military led. And I think the best hope, and that's what President Trump has now decided to do. And I think, as you and I have talked about before, he should have done it a long time ago, because you can't negotiate with these people. They're fanatics. If you look what they did with the Iran-Iraq war that lasted, almost a decade, well over a million Iranians were killed. They have the capacity to take a lot of suffering. They kill their own kids. They're fanatics, and they don't care about their people. So, Trump gave it his best shot to negotiate, and I think he understands now that time for negotiation is over. These people cannot be trusted, and even if you can trust the people you're negotiating with, you're not negotiating with the people that really hold the trigger on the missiles.
0: The Supreme Leader, dumb name. I just think that title is dumb. But the Supreme Leader, does he have control of the IRGC? Are they separate? Could the IRGC turn guns on him and say, we don't want this country to be like this anymore, we're going to change something?
1: Yeah, the old Ayatollah had direct control of the everything. The new Ayatollah, obviously he does not. So it's a situation now where it's not as strong. So the dictatorship from the Ayatollahs to the IRGC is very weakened. And of course the IRGC, they realize that they're in danger of having a real revolution by the people, and they'll be the first ones that will suffer the consequences. So hopefully they'll either get on airplanes and leave if the pressure gets too big, or we'll kill them. And we can kill our way out of this, and I think that's the only solution.
0: We can or can't?
1: Violence. No, we can. Oh, absolutely. We don't need boots on the ground. But what we need to do is to go after the power plants and the bridges, and those are legitimate military targets. If they're used by the military and the civilians, that's fine, but they're used by the military. That makes them a target called military necessity. As long as we target them, and try to understand what the collateral damage would be, and we're very good at doing that, but we need to take the knees out from under this regime.
0: So it's not like a commander-in-chief situation like we have here. They have less control over the IRGC than, say, Trump has over the Department of War.
1: I think they have no control over the IRGC.
0: Really?
1: Myself. Based on these past, we signed an MOU. A day later, they're shooting missiles or drones. And then they negotiate, that was a mistake. No, it's not a mistake. They have no control over the IRGC top leadership. They're doing what they want to do, and that's the problem. There's nobody really to talk to that will keep their word on the other side. And so we've got to go to the violence part. We've tried the carrot. Trump needs to use the stick,
0: yeah,
1: and he's using the stick effectively.
0: The reason why I bring up the IRGC is because it wasn't that long ago that Obama was doing the meltdown in the Middle East, the Arab Spring, which was ridiculous.
1: Oh, yeah.
0: And then the military in Egypt said, no, the Muslim Brotherhood is not going to run our country. We're not going to become Iran. And they took them out. The military said, this is our country, and now you've got a freer,

0: more liberated. I mean, not by our standards much, but Egypt is much better off without the Muslim Brotherhood running it and destroying all of the Coptic Christians and everything else in that country. People now, I think, have a semblance of freedom that they would not have had otherwise. Can the IRGC pull what the military in Egypt pulled if they wanted to? It sounds like they don't want to. And the reason why I say that is what you just said. There was the MOU and the IRGC said that whatever to the MOU and they started blowing up ships again. So if, do you think that we have infiltrated? Is there a will, do you think, at least in a minority of the IRGC that would like to see a different country?
1: I think there are. And see, that's the difference. As we indicated, that every country has radical Islamic extremists of
0: right.
1: one color or the other.
0: Right.
1: The difference with Iran is that they control the nation. And so that's a vast difference. They're in Egypt all over the place. So when they were allowed under the Arab Spring to take power, well, the military came in and kicked them out. That has to happen in Iran. These people cannot be allowed to continue. One way or the other, they've got to go. Whether we use courage coming down from the north and arm the people or do something, they've got to go. You cannot negotiate with them. And they've proven that time and time and time again. So President Trump is doing the right thing. He just needs to continue the pressure. But I think one of the things that stirs me the most, Joe, is that, you know, the cost to us, the taxpayers, those ships staying out there, our military, that costs a lot of money. I would encourage the president to think about the billions of dollars in frozen Iranian debt, and we just keep a ledger. Every dime we spend is coming out of that pot of money that's frozen.
0: Yeah.
1: So when it ever does become unfrozen in the future, maybe there's $20 left in it. And there's billions of dollars in frozen assets. We should just keep a ledger, and that's our money. All the escort duties we have to do and all the other, you know, countries that benefit from our keeping the strait open, they need to pay us, or we need to take it out of that frozen Iranian asset pot of money.
0: You and I agree, brother. It is Lieutenant Colonel Jeffrey Atticott, of course, the Warrior Defense Project. He's the director. Go check that out at St. Mary's University. One last thing about the whole MOU. I don't know if we spoke since it happened. I don't think we did. I didn't like number six. They get $300 billion somehow, not from us, from somebody else, unfrozen assets or the Middle East, whatever. $300 billion, shut up. I don't want to give them $300 billion. And then the next one was we lift all the sanctions. Why would we have put that into this pre-negotiation negotiation when it looked like Iran won? So much so that their stupid press secretary came out and said, we have now defeated two nuclear powers. I guess Iran is a superpower. I just thought that MOU didn't make any sense. What did you think about it?
1: Yeah, in any agreement, you're not going to get everything you want. And President Trump was worried about a worldwide depression. And so I think he was trying to do the best he could to, you know, get some movement on further negotiations. That's why a lot of it's kind of fuzzy math. And we're supposed to be, you know, talking about the details later on, which we never really got to the details. So I think it was just a move to get the strait open, get oil flowing, which occurred.
0: Yeah.
1: But yeah, I wasn't happy with the deal either. I'm more happy with unconditional surrender. We have the capability to do that, and I think that's what we're at right now. It's unconditional surrender. No more, as Trump said, there's no more deals. These people cannot be negotiated with.
0: Well, I mean, were we surprised? I don't think you were, that Iran came out saber-rattling like they just beat Israel and the United States in a war. We saw that coming, did we not? They do it every time.
1: Well, they do, and I think, you know, again, part of Trump's background is making deals. And, you know, he has a penchant for, you know, trying to get in to make a deal with somebody.
0: Yes.
1: What do you want? What can we give? Give and take, give and take. I think that got the better of him. And I think he didn't listen to the advisors that said, don't stop the bombing. Just keep up keep up the blockade, keep up the bombing until they crack. I think he's arrived at that point now.
0: I think so too. It's Lieutenant Colonel Jeffrey Atticott. Go get his, what's the latest book, Jeff?
1: It's coming out in about a week. It's called Understanding Terrorism.
0: Go get all of his books, by the way. They're available at Amazon. Just look up Lieutenant Colonel Jeffrey Atticott. Before I move on to some other stuff, what about the sleeper cells here? A couple of lone wolves. We've seen a couple of them, one in Austin, a couple of other people rising up because they're trying to support Iran. But it hasn't been, thankfully, what you and I think, assume it could be. Do we know how many sleeper cells there are? Do we know what it would take to trigger them?
1: Well, we do know under the Biden administration that the head of the FBI said all the red lights are flashing and we know they're here. But I suspect what's occurred, there's two categories. One, people that are actually trained by the Iranians to go in and create terror. And they're here amongst us. And then you have people that are influenced, like the one in Austin, the one in Colorado. They're just influenced by radical
0: right.
1: Islam. I believe that many of the people that came in here that were sent by the Iranians, when they got here, I think the majority of them said, I'm good.
0: It's a whole lot better here, isn't it? Yeah.
1: Yeah. Who wants to live in a totalitarian system? Nobody really does.
0: That's a really good point that nobody's made.
1: That's a really good point.
0: I mean, they came here. Freedom, liberty, grocery stores are filled up to the brim. It's a pretty good life.
1: It is, you know, and so, again, the people that are the most anti-socialist in this country are people that come from third world countries. They go, you got to be kidding me. Are you kidding me? I can get two jobs, three jobs.
0: Yeah.
1: I can drive a car. I can have air conditioning. You know, hooray, USA. I'm good. I think that really is a phenomenon that took place in the minds of the vast majority of these so-called sleeper cells.
0: It's Lieutenant Colonel Jeffrey Atticott. We had a report yesterday. I did a big video on this about there being a bunch of Iranian drones in Cuba. Have you heard about that? What do you think about that? Or should we be concerned that they're 90 miles off the coast?
1: Well, I've heard about it, but there's so many things that are flying left and right. And the Chinese, of course, are doing things in Cuba and Russia. The best outcome is that Cuba is going to fall. And I think that's going to occur sooner than later.
0: What do we do when that happens?
1: Well, then we deal with Cuba as a new administration, like we're doing with Venezuela. It's going to be baby steps for a while.
0: Yeah.
1: But we're going to have to verify that the new leadership, whatever it is really adopting plurality and capitalism and, walking a straight line. But I think this president understands that. Marco Rubio certainly does. There's a lot of Cubans, of course, that are in Cuba. And the only reason that the communists are still in power, again, brute force, as Fidel Castro once said in a speech, I recall this speech, he said, I will not be a Mikhail Gorbachev, which means that I'm not going to let up on the pressure until you throw me out.
0: Well, then throw them out, the Castro family. I guess his brother's still alive, allegedly. He's 90-something. But there's somebody else running the country now. If that country falls, yes, I think it'd be very simple for us 90 miles away to help them out, establishing something that's more free and more liberated. It'd be kind of nice to go on vacation. It's a nice-looking island, but you can't go there right now. Let me go here. Can we talk about why you're meeting with Sarah Carter on Thursday?
1: Oh, sure. Yeah, just part of my regular duties as the Warrior Defense Project. I've got a couple of individuals that I would like her.
0: She's the drug czar, for those who don't know.
1: She's the drug czar. And also, as you know, in Colombia, we have a more friendly president now to the Trump administration.
0: Yes.
1: So in my previous life, I trained the entire military of Colombia back in the day when I was in uniform.
0: Wow.
1: And so I'm going to, talk to her, present her some ideas about how the State Department and the military can work with the new president of Colombia, because our goal there, of course, is to eradicate drugs and stomp down on the FARC and do all those wonderful things. So we're just going to kind of have a free flow discussion. I've known Sarah, like you, for many, many years, know her husband, Marty. And so it's, part business and part just, friendship. I'm also meeting with the director of the Congressional Caucus for, defending soldiers, and
0: good.
1: I'll be doing good things.
0: Before I let you go, let me ask you a question. I've only got about a minute, Jeff, but I think you and I have talked about this. Are you happy with the VA today? I know that Doug Collins has done some good changes. Some people want some more changes. Is the VA serving people right today?
1: Well, I just had a meeting with a fellow that's working inside the VA and working with the VA, and he's talked about some of the obstacles and some of the benefits and some of the things that are moving forward. So it's a huge organization that's been not managed very well in the past.
0: Yeah.
1: So it takes a long time to turn these ships around, but we certainly owe our veterans as much as we can possibly give them in terms of, healthcare, but also mental health, because we lose a lot of veterans every day to suicide. And we need to do a better job. There's no doubt about that.
0: 100%. It's not perfect, but would you say it's night and day better than it was under, like, Obama?
1: Oh, yeah, night and day. Night and day. Absolutely. President Trump has opened up the door, so now veterans can go to civilian hospitals. They're not having to stand in line at VA hospitals and be put in the back of the line. Response time is much better for complaints and for veterans looking at their issues of getting their disability upgraded. In fact, as you know, 2027, just as a side note, I'm pushing for legislation in Texas so we can have the Texas law updated, which was passed in 72 for property tax relief for disabled veterans. And so that's one of the things I'm really going to go full bore in 2027.
0: I love it. Go check out his latest books. They're over on Amazon. It's Lieutenant Colonel Jeffrey Atticott. Jeff, I appreciate the time and the knowledge, as always. Thank you, my friend.
1: Thanks, Joe.
0: All right, brother. We're back after this. Stay right here.
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10: 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Look up Jeffrey Atticott, Lieutenant Colonel Jeffrey Atticott. Great stuff. Much more coming tomorrow. Don't forget to go check out the breakdown with Nico LaHood from yesterday on how the defense could be handling this Charlie Kirk suspect. It's pretty interesting stuff. Go to joepags.com/YouTube. That is Sam. That is Polo. Appreciate them both. I appreciate you checking us out today. Back tomorrow, same time, same place. See ya.
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19: Round of strikes complete. I'm Sue Guzman, Fox News. The U.S. has finished a fifth day of heavy strikes against Iran. The latest from Fox's Trey Yings.
20: President Trump said that the strikes are going to continue and expand against the regime. Well, this morning, U.S. Central Command announced around 6 a.m. Eastern time that they were striking once again during the daytime Iranian territory. The president left open the possibility of a ground operation in the future in a limited capacity and said this about the upcoming targets for U.S. forces.
21: Next week comes the power plants. Next week comes the bridges. We're going to knock out all their power plants. We're going to knock out all their bridges.
20: Earlier this week, U.S. forces reimposed the naval blockade of Iranian ports. So focus does remain on the Strait of Hormuz.
19: CENTCOM says the latest round hitting Iran command centers, air defense strikes, missile and drone capabilities, and other locations to try to degrade Iran's ability to threaten commercial ships transiting the Strait of Hormuz. President Trump posting online tonight that Iran has released an American citizen being held since December 2024. He says she is now safely outside of Iran and in good condition. An attorney for Dina Karari, a U.S.-Iranian citizen, says her client is trapped in Iran on bogus charges of spying. Texas continuing to seek higher ground because of devastating flooding.
22: Governor Abbott said state assets and responders are spread out across South Texas as the threat of rising rivers persists through the rest of the week. To quantify the potential danger, Governor Abbott made a comparison to what fell on the 4th of July last year during the deadly Camp Mystic floods.
23: Rainfall of 20.29 inches. The expected rainfall during this rainstorm is expected to be more than 30 inches.
22: Governor Abbott said there is a growing number of rescues that have saved lives.
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19: Sports Secretary Pete Hegseth says he's rolling out a screening program for testosterone deficiency among troops. Hegseth says it's necessary to allow military members to, quote, operate at their absolute best. Officials have had no luck finding three missing people after a boat carrying a grieving family sank in the San Francisco Bay.
2: Jared Tosco, captain of the port for U.S. Coast Guard Sector San Francisco, says crews have searched 950 nautical miles for 23 hours straight.
3: Despite that extensive effort, we have been unsuccessful in locating any survivors within the search area.
2: Noting search efforts would suspend at sunset. Three people are still missing a day after a recreational cruise boat carrying 20 people for memorial service capsized in the San Francisco Bay.
4: We have one individual who has been declared deceased. We have one canine who has been declared deceased.
2: San Francisco Fire Chief Dean Crispin. Officials say 16 others were rescued. Three who were hospitalized, including the pilot of the boat, have all been released. Kristen Goodwin, Fox News.
19: A nominee to run the CDC, Erica Schwartz, facing the Senate for a hearing today. Fox's Alexandria Hoff has more.
5: Dr. Erica Schwartz is largely seen as a steadying force for a role that has had three names tied to it in 2 years. Schwartz served as Deputy Surgeon General in the first Trump administration. She's a retired Public Health Service Rear Admiral, telling Senate Help Committee members today that she's always stood up for what is true and right.
6: You have my assurances that I will do that. I will never betray the science, ever. I will go where the science leads us. I will not have predetermined answers to conclusions.
5: Schwartz commits to restoring trust post-COVID as Democrat lawmakers criticize turnover at the CDC.
19: And if confirmed, Schwartz will lead an agency that has lost more than 3,000 employees, more than a quarter of its workforce, since President Trump returned to the White House. I'm Sue Guzman. This is Fox News.
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29: Mainly clear skies as we head through the night with a low of 68. South winds will be calm at 5 to 15 miles per hour. We'll keep with that calm breeze on Thursday, sunny and 95 for your high. Then 97 on Friday, mostly sunny with a southwest wind at 5 to 10 miles per hour. Sunshine will remain on Saturday, so will the heat with a high of 94 degrees. From the Storm Center at Kelvin Wave TV, I'm meteorologist Adam Rook.

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3: And welcome, everybody, on this insanely hot Wednesday night. Real field temperature at 9 p.m. in New York, 94 degrees. Congratulations, everybody. The concrete jungle has never felt more like a jungle. Meanwhile, President Trump tomorrow night is going to have a speech to the nation, 8 p.m. We'll talk about it afterwards on this particular show at 9 p.m. Eastern Time on WABC and on stations around the country, around the world. But this is primarily going to be about the 2020 election. Now, I go two ways on this. It's 2026. Trump ran again in 2024, won every swing state, won the popular vote. Republicans took back the Senate. Like, you got your revenge. So why are we talking about this? But then again, I see his point around we can't, if that happened in 2020, there's no reason why it can't happen again in 2028 when he's not running or any other election. As far as, look, I think anybody out there, including Democrats that are listening right now, there is no person on this planet that can argue that Joe Biden legitimately got 81 million votes. I'm not saying voting machines were hacked or anything like that, but it's weird that President Obama, for example, when he was Barack Obama, and he had a big movement in 2008, I remember that. I remember the fact that the momentum, the energy behind this guy, and obviously the press rooted for him because, hey, the first black president. And he was very good in the campaign trail with the speeches. Remember, he had the columns out in Denver for the DNC. And just in general, the malaise around George W. Bush and everything that happened with the Iraq War that went on way, way too long, and Katrina, which wasn't Bush's fault per se. That was more in the local and state level in Louisiana. I'm not going to get into that and relitigate that right now. But in the end, Obama got 68 million votes. And Joe Biden, campaigning from his basement, where there's no Biden base, there is no hankering for Joe Biden. How did he get 13 million more votes than Barack Obama? Then you say, well, because of Trump, anti-Trump vote. Okay, so if we use that metric, Biden got 81 million against Trump in 2020, and then Kamala got 6 million votes left, less than that, in 2024. 6 million votes just gone? There's still anti-Trump sentiment, clearly, if that's the argument, but it didn't happen. So, Trump's speech on Thursday is going to be about what happened there. And again, there's some things that just happened there that it's worth asking the questions. In Georgia, Fulton County, that's Atlanta, a water main break stopped the voting counting process in the middle of the night, and then they resumed, and Trump was up big in Georgia, and then suddenly, bye-bye, gone. Same thing with Pennsylvania. Trump was up 16 points on election night and lost that state. Same with Michigan, Wisconsin, Arizona, a lot of states. And you say, well, the mail-in always favors the Democrat, I guess, but you're telling me that Trump lost all five states he had big leads in? Or was there something nefarious at play that we just don't know about? Apparently, Trump, now that he's in power again and has all these resources and tools to look into this stuff, is saying that I got some new evidence and I'm going to present this on a nationally televised speech from the Oval Office. And I'm just curious exactly what he has. But I have a feeling, again, if you go back to the original question, did Joe Biden get 81 million votes, the most of any human being in U.S. presidential history? 13 million more than Barack Obama, 17 million more than Hillary Clinton, who had bases. Like, there were people that genuinely wanted those people to be president. Joe Biden didn't have a base. Anti-Trump, that only gets you so far, as Kamala Harris figured out. So I want to hear what's going to happen here. Cut number one, Trump giving a preview of said speech. One, go.
4: Really big news. It's really, really big news. And our country has to shape up. But that's what we're going to be talking about Thursday is it doesn't get bigger, because without free and fair elections, wow, you don't have a country. We'll be discussing other things, too. But it's going to be a very big announcement. Yeah.
3: So he would not do the speech if there was no there. And there appears to be a there. Scott Jennings over on the Insane Asylum that otherwise is CNN had some thoughts on Mr. Trump's upcoming speech in cut number two. Go.
1: What evidence is he going to present the election that he lost?
2: I think it's not good to prejudge a speech that hasn't been made yet. But there has been speculation that investigators have found that there may have been foreign interference or attempts at foreign interference in 2020.
1: Okay.
2: Now, it wasn't that many years ago, as Joe pointed out, that we were all aflutter about foreign interference in our election.
5: So if he has allegations and evidence,
2: don't you want to know it?
1: So Scott,
2: aren't you curious as a journalist?
3: Yeah, Abby Phillip. Suddenly, that's right. Russia hacked, apparently, Jen Psaki's words, the 2016 election. And that's why Trump won. And every so-called journalist accepted that as fact. So we can't accept that there could have been maybe, I don't know, foreign interference in the 2020 election? Just saying. Anyway, Trump got his revenge, obviously, won in 2024 when almost no one gave him any shot to do so, including me, by the way. I'm willing to say that. Late 2022, I thought Ron DeSantis was the next Trump, and it's time for Trump to step aside, and it's time for DeSantis, who runs Florida, as well as any state we have ever seen in this country's history, give this guy a chance. And I went down to Florida. I did a speech in Naples. I did a straw poll right after DeSantis won by something like 18 points and won like blue counties, like Miami-Dade, for example. And I said, okay, who would you rather be the Republican nominee? Again, this is, let's see, late November of 2022. And 90% of the hands went up for Trump and 10% for DeSantis. And I asked the Trump people, I said, well, are you happy with Governor DeSantis in terms of his job? Oh, yeah, we want to keep him here. So why wouldn't you want him to be president? Because he doesn't have the fight in him the way Trump does. That was basically the answer I got from almost everybody. That on that stage, it's different. So DeSantis, good as a governor, maybe not so much as a president. That was the sentiment I got. I still believe that Ron DeSantis could be an excellent president, as can Marco Rubio, as can J.D. Vance. I think the bench is strong. When you look at the Democrat bench, well, it's Kamala Harris, two-time loser, Gavin Newsom. If you want America to look like California, good luck. And then obviously AOC, Democrat Socialist, who wants to, let's see, Democrat Socialist, they want to blow up the Senate. Like, in other words, don't want it to exist anymore. Want every illegal in this country to be legal citizens. Don't want ICE to exist. Want border security to be abolished. I could go down the line, but that's the future there. So I don't think AOC, Gavin Newsom, and Kamala Harris. It's not the 98 Yankees. Let's put it that way. Great team, by the way. They won 114 games, I want to say. Well, and then swept the Padres in the World Series. All right, before I go off on a tangent, Candace Owens is insane. I think every night we could play a clip from this maniac, and that's what she is. Because here she's saying that Charlie Kirk was offered by the Israelis an opportunity to kill Candace Owens, and he turned it down, and then he got killed instead. She actually says this on her ridiculous podcast. And again, if you're a fan of Candace and you're listening to me and you're getting angry, don't listen. Turn off your radio. I swear to God, I don't want people like you listening to me. Because this is insane stuff. I understand, like, making different arguments and unique perspectives, and that's all great. The thing she has said about Erica Kirk, and now saying that Charlie, the Israelis tried to hire him to kill her? What? I mean, this is the type of stuff where this person should be in a room with padded walls and Dr. Melfi. And you know it, and I know it. Cut number four, go.
6: You know what my gut has told me about the situation from the moment that it took place? I know what beyond my gut and beyond my dreams, the statement from Andrew Colbert, it was supposed to be you. Was it? Was it? Is it fair to ask if it's plausible that when Charlie was taken to the Hamptons, the phone call Noah wants to address from Bibi Netanyahu is it fair to ask the question if it was literally supposed to be me who was supposed to be back on tour with Charlie?
5: Oh.
6: Did he say no to killing Candace Owens?
3: Oh, this is better than Who Shot JR.
6: And then did he become a liability because he said no?
3: Yeah.
6: What did Charlie turn down from Bibi Netanyahu while Erica was there? Again, the people that were present don't even want to acknowledge the phone call. I only got
3: questions,
6: an acknowledgement from Erica in person, who then said, oh, he was just following up on a letter that Charlie wrote in May. Really?
3: Oh, my goodness gracious.
6: Bill Ackman's house, you put Bibi Netanyahu on the phone? He's just like, hey, I got your letter. I want to talk about that letter from months ago. This feels like a good time. I don't buy it, guys. I think this is darker than we could ever imagine. I think...
3: Am I understanding this correctly? Okay, so Bibi Netanyahu, the head of Israel, prime minister, best they've ever had leader in terms of Israel, called Charlie Kirk in the Hamptons and said, you have to take out Candace friggin' Owens. And Charlie turned it down. So then Charlie was killed by the Israelis as a result of not being like Tony Soprano, a mob boss, and carrying out an execution of Candace Owens. That's the argument. And again, if you buy this in any way, shape, or form, I don't want to hear from you. Unfollow me on Twitter. Let's break up right now. That is a whole bowl of wrong, like we like to say on this show. All right. Well, before we go to break, let's say bye-bye to daylight savings time. And I'm very, very happy about this, I got to say. I loathe that weekend in, I guess it's November now, right? Maybe even like late October. It seems like it's getting earlier, where it gets dark at 5 o'clock. All right. Give me at least until 6. I don't care if it's dark when I get up in the morning. All right. I expect that. But this daylight savings time thing is an antiquated model idea. So let's end it already. And it looks like it's going to happen. Cut number 5. Go.
7: On the vote, the yeas are 308. The nays are 117. The bill is passed.
3: All right, so it goes to the president's desk, and then I guess that's the end of daylight savings time, which, again, even Democrats say they don't want it, Republicans don't want it. Bipartisanship, baby. That is a rare thing in Washington, D.C. Anyway, this is Joe Concha. This is the Joe Concha Show. Back with so much more in just a moment.
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3: The world's biggest EV market is cooling off. 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That has a lot to do with the weak Chinese economy, but China's pain will likely be global markets gain. Many of those unsold EVs there will be shipped overseas, especially to Europe. Of course, the U.S. is still banning Chinese-made EVs here, so those bargains won't be available in America yet. Stay tuned. 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
12: And welcome back, everybody. So, Lindsey Graham will be laid to rest later this week, 71 years old, sudden, shocking death of Lindsey, who appeared to be quite healthy, but 71 years old. If you have heart problems in your family in the past, his dad died of a heart attack when he was just 69. It's not as shocking, even though we're hearing from the usual suspects saying that maybe Israel took him out, maybe the Russians poisoned him, or maybe, I don't know, he had a heart problem and he died, which is probably the most reasonable explanation. Anyway, here's Lindsey Graham, and this is to Elena Kagan. This is when she was being confirmed confirmation hearings when things were a lot more civil in Washington, D.C. in 2010. And this is just a great exchange because this is how it used to be. I understand that it's a different world now and Democrats are different people. But it used to be civil, whether we're talking about Tip O'Neill and Ronald Reagan. Remember when Reagan got shot March 30th, 1981? And the first person outside the family who was there to pray with President Reagan was Tip O'Neill, the House Speaker, Democrat. We would never, ever see that now. That we do know. But all of that said, here's the exchange between Lindsey Graham and Elena Kagan. And I just think this is just awesome. And the way things used to be, which wasn't such a bad thing. Cut number 24, go.
13: Now, as we move forward and deal with law of war issues, Christmas Day bomber, where are you at on Christmas Day?
14: Senator Graham, that is an undecided legal issue, which, I suppose I should ask exactly what you mean by that. I'm assuming that the question you mean is whether a person who was apprehended in the United States is...
13: No, I just ask you where you're at on Christmas.
14: You know, like all Jews, I was probably at a Chinese restaurant.
13: Great answer.
15: You know, I could almost see that one coming. I thought, yeah.
13: Me too. So you were celebrating.
12: Oh, that's good, guys.
15: Senator Schumer explained this to me.
12: That's a thing, right? I mean, I'm Irish Catholic. Christmas is usually spent with the kids in the morning opening presents and then over to our relative's house in the afternoon. They have the NFL now on Christmas. Thank God. God, I could not take that whole NBA, four games after the other. I can't watch the NBA. No one plays defense. The playoffs are different. I get it. But on Christmas Day, you do not. I feel sorry for the players, quite frankly. But the NFL is different totally and completely. And we have a couple of games this year. It doesn't matter, by the way, if the NFL plays on Christmas Day, well, that's just the way it goes, even if it's like a Wednesday, you know? So let's see. Who do we have? Oh, my goodness gracious. My Bears play at home against the Packers. Oh, beautiful. 1 p.m. Friday, December 25th. And then we have what a lineup. Good Lord. Rams and Seahawks from Seattle at 8:15 p.m., which, that hurts because my kids get up really early to open presents. And by, let's say, 9 o'clock after a full day like that, the conch wants to go to sleep. So you could have started that maybe at like 7, but fine. Either way, that's like a Super Bowl preview pretty much. You could have Bears-Rams, you could have Seattle and the Packers, obviously, Jordan Love and Caleb Williams and Matt Stafford and Sam Darnold, formerly of the Jets, is now a Super Bowl-winning quarterback because that is the karma of the green machine. Anyway, this is Joe Concha. This is the Joe Concha Show. Back with so much more in just a moment.
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3: 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He wants to reach into Congress.
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4: News. I'm Ted Lindner. Heavy rains continue to cause flooding concerns in central and southern Texas.
5: Flash flood warnings and watches persist in the region all the way through Thursday, and many roadways impassable.
4: Fox Weather's Robert Ray in Uvalde County. The floods are striking the same region as a year ago when floods killed more than 100 people, including dozens of girls at Camp Mystic, 4th of July weekend 2025. The U.S. continues to strike Iran and reimposes a blockade of its ports.
6: They do want to settle. We'll find out whether or not we settle with them or we just finish it off.
4: The Wall Street Journal reporting U.S. officials say the president's considering ramping up military action, including possible ground operations. And the World Cup final for Sunday set as Argentina defeated England in the World Cup semifinal Wednesday. Winning 2-1 and another come-from-behind victory, Argentina now going to face Spain in the World Cup final Sunday afternoon. 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
16: mainly clear as we go through the night with a low of 68. South winds will be generally calm at 5 to 15 miles per hour. Another sunny and hot day on Thursday with a high of 95. South winds around 10 miles per hour. Then mostly sunny on Friday. A little bit hotter, 97. Southwest winds at 5 to 10 miles per hour. We'll keep with the sunshine on Saturday with a high of 94. From the Storm Center at Kelowna TV, I'm meteorologist Adam Rudd.
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20: Welcome back, everybody. So, it's always fun when President Trump engages someone from either ABC News, CNN, NBC, MS Now, because, again, he calls out for what he sees those organizations for being, which is profoundly biased. And the worst part about CNN, I've always said, just own who you are. You are part of the Trump resistance. Yay. Look at your hosts. Look at Abby Phillip. Look at Caitlin Collins. Look at Anderson Cooper. Look at Jake Tapper. All right, it's clear. Until they change the culture there, give Scott Jennings a show. I've said this before. Wouldn't that be interesting? Jennings and, I don't know, give me like a reasonable liberal, Van Jones, thank you. Give me those two on a show. I guarantee you the ratings would be quite good. But Jennings is relegated to being this, you know, token conservative, mainly on Abby Phillips' show. And I wish I ran a network just once, please, God, in my next life, let me run a cable news network. And I'll do what Fox does, quite frankly, where we know what we're doing. We hire the right people. And we actually have, you know, Democrats on the network to argue things. And then I get it on Twitter once in a while where people will write me and say, why do you allow this person to speak? Jessica Tarloff, why is she on the Five? Because she gives a perspective from the left and she's prepared. Sorry. If you disagree with that. If you had five people agreeing with each other, then what's the point? And Tarlov or Ford, Harold Ford Jr., or whoever they put in that seat, that makes it a better, more interesting show. CNN, especially MS Now, will not have any part of that. Show me one Trump supporter who is employed by MS Now. That person doesn't exist. At least CNN puts on Jennings. But again, he should have a much bigger platform. And that is your PSA of the day. Meanwhile, as we were talking about, here is Trump to a reporter from CNN. And, well, this goes exactly the way you would think it would, but it's nevertheless always entertaining. Cut number nine, go.
21: Has Secretary Hegseth told you why he hasn't released the video of the second strike?
22: No, he hasn't told me. I thought that issue was dead. I'm surprised you bring it up. You must be CNN.
21: Lawmakers are still talking about it.
22: Are you CNN?
21: I am a CNN.
22: Oh, gee, I'm shocked to find out.
21: But lawmakers aren't still talking about it on the Hill.
22: Well, I'll tell you, I don't know about lawmakers. Which lawmakers are you talking about?
21: Just the Democrats have talking about trying to release it.
22: I mean, the people that you work for, the Democrats?
20: Oh.
22: You know you work for the Democrats. You're basically an arm of the Democrat Party. Thank you very much, everybody.
20: It's so true. They are. It's that simple. I've been studying media for a very, very long time, and CNN absolutely is an arm for the Democrat Party. So when this reporter says, lawmakers say, oh, which lawmakers, Trump asks? Oh, well, Democrats. Oh, okay. So you're doing their bidding. That's the way that works. And you look at our reporters over at Fox, whether we're talking about Chad Pergam, whether we're talking about Trey Yingst, right? These guys are real reporters. Jackie Heinrich, Peter Ducey. You know, tell me they're biased? Because I see a lot of criticism of them asking questions of the president that may be deemed uncomfortable. But Trump appreciates it because at least the question is honest. And that's the way that works. Meanwhile, oh, I love this. Jennifer Welsh, who I can't understand how she's single. Actually, I can.

0: University of Maryland. It's not Maryland University. I'm trying to figure out something that makes no sense. Anyway, the point is, here is Jennifer Welsh on homeschooling, the same person who dropped out of higher education to homeschool herself. Yeah, but I got a little breaking news on the other side. Cut number 11, go.
1: Now, those of you that are listening that are Methodist or Presbyterian, I'm not talking about you. I'm talking about the freaks of the megachurch. I'm talking about the ones that have schools that are, you know, these crazy indoctrination factories, hate academies. And then when that hit isn't strong enough, then they go to homeschooling. And I think it's a huge problem. I cannot stand these people. But again, it's a pretty big red flag when somebody tells you, when you're like, what's their deal? Listen, kind of often, well, I was homeschooled. You're like,
2: yeah.
1: Oh, but I just think it's such a selfish thing for parents.
0: You dropped out of college. You were in a major university and dropped out to homeschool yourself and eventually get yourself on Bravo reality TV and then have this ridiculous podcast where you say that people that celebrated Charlie Kirk's assassination should be promoted, and the Democrat Party should adopt that as its platform. Yeah, so homeschooling, except when Jennifer Welsh homeschooled herself, that's pretty fascinating. Meanwhile, Stephen Miller, who I think is great on television, and CNN is very hesitant to put this guy on because he's so knowledgeable in what he is talking about, unapologetic, completely and totally, candid, like a Trump without hair kind of guy, right? And again, the bald thing is in. Chicks dig bald. I don't know. Don't do the comb over. Just get rid of the thing if you're losing it altogether. Stephen Miller, I think, has a fourth child on the way, so obviously that is true. The point is that here he is on CNN talking about how the media use undocumented immigrants instead of them illegals, like Bill Clinton used to do, like Barack Obama used to do. Cut number 12, go.
3: Homeland Security Secretary Kristi Noem posted a stunning allegation saying that an undocumented migrant sent a letter threatening to kill the president, promising to self-deport after the assassination. CNN reporting shows that investigators believe the migrant was set up. It was a victim of a setup. What is the administration going to do now? And this is an undocumented immigrant. I do want to note that. But this was someone who came forward, was a victim of a crime, and now law enforcement believes he was set up. Go ahead.
4: Well, I want to clarify what you mean, so we're talking about the same thing. Are you saying this immigrant was here illegally?
3: Yes, but I am, and that's why I said that. I clarified
4: well,
3: that.
4: You said, but you said undocumented, and I wasn't clear what that means. I'm assuming they have a fake ID. I'm assuming they have a fake social security
3: that's
4: number.
3: Neither here nor there. That's getting away from the question, Stephen. I want this to be,
0: no, it's not.
3: You call me naive, a good faith discussion about what's happening right
4: but
3: now.
4: When we use language that's designed to obscure the truth, that's not good faith.
3: Okay,
4: an illegal
3: does this
4: alien
3: risk?
4: Is an illegal alien. They're not an undocumented migrant.
3: Okay, that's fine. That's
4: so,
3: another
4: look,
3: discussion
4: we will,
3: for another
4: I know,
3: date.
4: I don't know the details of the assassination threat.
3: Okay.
4: All I can say, based on what you're telling me, is there's an illegal alien in our country who's making menacing threats. Regardless of the facts or circumstances, we don't want him here. We're going to get to the bottom of it, and I would gladly come back on when I have more information
3: up.
4: To share
3: they
4: with
3: were
4: you.
3: Set up, just to be clear. But quickly,
4: so
3: where is the White House on habeas corpus?
4: The illegal alien was treated unfairly. Yes, I'm sure the illegal alien was treated very unfairly.
3: Okay. Where is the White House on
0: undocumented immigrants? No, they are illegals. They changed the language to make it look like, well, they just don't have their papers. No, they came into this country illegally. That is a crime. Try that in any other country in the world. We are so generous, we were, when it came to this stuff. And now, well, we got to make sure the language is right. Undocumented immigrant. No, illegal, who needs to be deported. All right, before we get a break, here is Scott Jennings to Tiffany Cross. Now, again, Abby Phillip on CNN, 10 p.m., has every unemployed MSNBC host, where if you're too crazy for that network, whether you're Joy Reid, whether you're Tiffany Cross, it doesn't matter. She will put you on. And fortunately, we have a Scott Jennings here who does come prepared to these situations, talking about undocumented immigrants. And he asks a very good question of the unemployed Ms. Cross. Cut number 13, go.
5: make this about Abrego Garcia, then it seems like, oh, that's something that happens over there to this person that doesn't involve me. The key point here is ICE.

0: legally held Abrego Garcia without a removal order, the basic legal document needed. And so when you look at that, it can happen to any of us. Moreover, ICE just recently signed a contract. Yes, it can happen to any of us.
1: Are you
0: ICE just
1: alien?
0: Recently. I don't know what people aren't illegal. So undocumented
1: citizens. Citizen.
0: Well, if you don't have the
1: not.
0: Opportunity, if you right. don't have the opportunity to fight to have due process, then how can
1: is
0: anybody
1: he an illegal
0: say
1: alien
0: that?
1: Or not?
0: I don't call people illegal aliens.
1: Is
0: I think that's
1: a slur. Is he in the country illegally?
0: Is he here undocumented? Yes.
1: Is he an illegal
0: alien? But if
1: alien?
0: I may have the professional courtesy to finish my point, more
1: be
0: even more concerned, I'm not the liar at the table, believe
1: just
0: me.
1: Be honest about it.
0: But
1: you're
0: I think,
1: lying right
0: listen,
1: now.
0: I'm not lying, but please, if you can give me the courtesy to finish my point, I think it's very concerning.
2: Yeah. They're illegal. Tiffany Cross, again, fired by MSNBC. There's Abby Phillip. Oh, please, come on. Battle Scott. It's a losing proposition every time. Okay, one more, I promise, before we go to break. Here's Kamala Harris. It's a flashback. Again, she is leading every poll right now for the Democrat nomination, anywhere between 18 and 22 points over Gavin Newsom. Everybody says, oh, it's Newsom's to lose. No, it's not. No, it's not, actually. It's Kamala Harris because, again, you think the Democrat Party is going to pick a straight white guy who runs California horribly? Or will they pick the women of color, like Kamala Harris, who, as vice president, was probably the worst vice president of all time? Even worse than Dick Cheney, who literally shot a guy in the head. Like, that you really have to go low to beat Cheney. But sure enough, here we go. Flashback on Kamala Harris explaining what cloud storage is. I worked for Cisco at one point, and even me, who I'm not technically sound, my wife literally bought me a book called Cisco for Dummies when I first started there, but it was a good sales job and they're offering a lot of money and they're really not a lot, but in my world a lot. And just like a great company, good culture. My years there were awesome while I was trying to get into this business. Nevertheless, even I, like after about 5 seconds, understood what cloud storage was, but Kamala, not so much here in cut number 15, go.
3: So you're now no longer are you necessarily keeping those private files in some file cabinet that's locked in the basement of the house.
2: It's
3: on your laptop, and it's then therefore up here in this cloud that exists above us, right?
2: Above us.
3: It's no longer in a physical place.
2: So the cloud is literally above us? Is that how that works? Like those white puffy things, that's where my information goes online? It's literally above us? Oh, please make her the nominee. Oh, please make her run for 2 years, which you will have to do. Not 107 days. You'll really, really get to know her. And the more she speaks, it's like anchovies. The more anchovies you have, the more you don't want the anchovy. And that is Kamala Harris. Anyway, this is Joe Concha. This is Joe Concha at Night. We wrap this puppy up in just a moment.
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3: Ted Lasso fans were sad to say goodbye at the end of season 3. 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
4: FYI, the ETA is ASAP. PP. 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
3: Mainly clear skies as we head through the night with a low of 68. South winds will be calm at 5 to 15 miles per hour. We'll keep with that calm breeze on Thursday, sunny at 95 for your high. Then 97 on Friday, mostly sunny with a southwest wind at 5 to 10 miles per hour. Sunshine will remain on Saturday, so will the heat with a high of 94 degrees. From the Storm Center at Kelvin TV, I'm meteorologist Adam Rook.
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5: Here and therefore play for you guys and gals on this show. Here's a flashback to Ricky Gervais. He was on The View, and he torches those hens over there and saying that, you know, because you're offended doesn't mean you're right. It's so true. And if you've noticed, Gervais has not hosted any award shows since he scolded Hollywood in what has become one of the most viral moments of all time, where he said, just accept your speech, thank your agent, and get off. No one wants to hear your political views. And for that, he has been banned because, well, that's a big no-no. Anyway, flashback here to Gervais on The View and cut number 14, go.
6: That's the thing about offense, isn't it? When people yeah. say they're offended, it's that just because you're offended, it doesn't mean you're right, you know? It's offense is about feelings, and feelings are personal. Some people are offended by equality. So what? You know, so you can't second guess people. If you try and please everyone, you'll please no one. Mm. With comedy as well, you've got to deal with taboos and contentious issues. And sometimes you deal in irony, and some people don't get that. But, you know, you can't legislate against stupidity, otherwise you'll be doing nothing. You know, because I'm not doing it for the 200 egos in the room. I'm doing it for the 200 million people watching around who aren't winning awards, who aren't millionaires. And freedom of speech is so important these days. I've reached the age now where I don't care anymore. It's a sin. to joke about all the bad things, that's a waste. Because that's exactly what we should joke about. If you can laugh in the face of adversity, you're bulletproof.
5: Boy, he's good. I would hire him tomorrow. I talked before on the show how I'd love to run a network one day. That's the first person I hire to do every award show, and not Jimmy effing Kimmel or anybody else like Stephen Colbert or Jon Stewart or whoever. Gervais, that's the real deal there. Old school comedian. Anyway, speaking of getting booed, here's Tim Walz in Minnesota. Thank God some veterans crashed a speech that he was doing, and he got booed over claiming that he fought in war zones. When, nope, that never happened, and he didn't handle it very well. And cut number 16, go.
7: Thank you all.
5: Thank you all, boo.
7: Well, welcome to the Capitol. It's great that you're all, sir, you're good. Welcome to come. Let me finish. Let me finish and vote.
5: You didn't finish your tour.
8: He doesn't have vote for. Shut your mouth!
7: Hey, there's some passion in the building. which is a good thing.
8: Reaction to some of the boos that you got out there and some of the heckling.
7: Yeah, and some of the thank you, and this guy wanted to go brawl, help me brawl the guy. Look, that's what they're going to do. These folks come here, but they're going to have to face the reality. Some of these guys voted for what's happening at the VA, and they don't like it. Some of them come up here and are saying they're supporting folks who are voting against this. The House budget is grossly underfunded in veterans, and it has to change.
5: All right, enough. I mean, Guy, you were in Italy, you were called to fight in Iraq, and then you said, I'm out of here, in the National Guard. Whoops. And you went back to Minnesota and then proceeded to visit China on 33 occasions. Okay. So you're pro-China, and then when your country needed you to fight in Iraq, you ran, and now you're being booed because you said you fought in war zones when you never did. And he handled that well, and that's why he's not running for even re-election. This guy went from being a possible presidential candidate to a laughingstock, and that's the way it should be. Okay, before we wrap this puppy up, here is Hunter Biden. Oh, man. This guy has got some balls. Like, I sometimes mean that complimentary, the some balls thing, and then here, just you shake your head. I mean, he's done more damage to his family, to himself, than anything, and yet he just cannot run from getting enough attention on himself. Here he is going off on Trump, blames him for tormenting him and his dad. Oh no, cut number 23, go.
9: Go f*** his f***ing self. That's what I would tell him.
5: Lord.
9: And please leave. I mean, like I can be civil and I can tell you, like, oh, well, listen, he's a president. I don't want him to be pissed off. I mean, it's the president of the United States. Well, obviously, wouldn't you want to have a constructive dad? This man has tried to torture me for 10 years. The that he says about my dad. The that he says about my dad. His obsession with tormenting my dad. Hanging a picture of an auto pin on the colonnade. Demeaning him and all the things that he said about him. And anyone would expect me to do anything outside of which I would never do is physical violence against that person.
5: Oh.
9: What the kind of man would I be if I didn't tell him to go himself? What kind of man would I be? And I ask that to all of you UFC fans. I'm a UFC fan too. You know, I've challenged Don Jr. to a cage match 3 times now. Never heard back from him. That's how I'm going to pay all my debt.
5: Your debt. Your debt from what, Hunter? Crack cocaine, hookers. You got $500,000 a painting. You got all that money from Burisma, from the Chinese, from the Russians, from countries I can't even spell, let alone pronounce. And now, yeah, you're the victim, right? By the way, it was your dad who said 5 days before Butler, Pennsylvania assassination that occurred 2 years ago this week, that we need, I'll quote it, we need to put Donald Trump in a bullseye, unquote. And then 5 days later, someone nearly took his head off. Yeah, but your dad's the victim, right? Freak. Anyway, we're going to end this on a happy note, aren't we? This is Joe Concha. This has been Joe Concha at Night. We're back tomorrow night, 9 p.m. Eastern Time on WABC and on stations around the country, around the world. Until then, two words for you. Bye-bye.

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5: Back-to-back strikes. I'm Ted Lindner, Fox News. The U.S. military hitting Iran with two waves of strikes Wednesday, several days after an interim ceasefire deal was shattered. Tehran leadership is speaking out, claiming they're going to defend themselves.
6: Iran's foreign ministry spokesperson says that the country does not want to negotiate, that they're going to focus on defense. And just the top negotiator in Iran says there's no benefit for Iran to participate and abide by the memorandum of understanding. It comes as President Trump says he's not going to negotiate further. And he said this about future targets.
7: Next week comes the power plants. Next week comes the bridges. We're going to knock out all their power plants. We're going to knock out all their bridges unless they get to the table and negotiate.
6: The U.S. military carrying out a new wave of strikes, hitting dozens of targets, and the naval blockade reinstated following Tehran's attacks on ships in the Strait of Hormuz.
5: Fox's Alex Hogan. Meantime, Iran has allowed an American citizen to leave the country. President Trump taking a Truth Social on Wednesday to make the announcement, saying she was wrongfully detained during the final days of the Biden administration. The president praising her release as a gesture of goodwill by Iran. An attorney for Dina Karari, a U.S.-Iranian citizen, confirmed her identity. And the House has passed legislation that could make it so Americans don't have to change their clocks twice a year. The effort would make daylight saving time permanent.
8: House lawmakers arguing there are mental health benefits, and several industries like retail and tourism support more evening daylight, saying it's good for business. But others are wary. The trade group for the airlines says changes to existing daylight saving time would have considerable implications for aviation, including passenger disruption, crew and aircraft positioning, and domestic and international connectivity issues.
5: That's Fox's Grady Trimble. President Trump says he'll sign the legislation if it reaches his desk. 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
16: Mainly clear as we go through the night with a low of 68. South winds will be generally calm at 5 to 15 miles per hour. Another sunny and hot day on Thursday with a high of 95. South winds around 10 miles per hour. Then mostly sunny on Friday. A little bit hotter, 97. Southwest winds at 5 to 10 miles per hour. We'll keep with the sunshine on Saturday with a high of 94. From the Storm Center at Kelowian TV, I'm meteorologist Adam Rudd.
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0: from the City of Angels near the Pacific Ocean. Good morning, good evening, wherever you may be across the nation, around the world. I'm George Norrie. This is Coast to Coast AM. Tonight, an afterlife extravaganza with later tonight, The Fear of Dying. Here's what's happening. President Donald Trump demanded Immigration and Customs Enforcement resume traffic stops a day after the agency mostly paused the practice. Since January 25th of last year, there have been 40 shootings, resulting in 11 deaths. Mr. Trump's demand, issued via a Wednesday morning Truth Social post, comes after ICE was involved in two more fatal traffic stops within a week. In his first public appearance outside the White House since the NATO summit amid threats to his life by Iran, President Donald Trump said he does not think about it and that his focus is on taking out the Iranian regime's Islamic Revolutionary Guard Corps, which he said has lost roughly 90% of its weapons capabilities due to continued strikes. With more on what's been going on over there, here's Tom Danheiser.
1: Yeah, George, here's what's going on. U.S. strikes killed 260 people and seven Iranian military personnel in the country's southeast on Wednesday. As the U.S. launched a fresh wave of strikes, President Donald Trump warning Tehran it better behave. The U.S. military said Iranian military capabilities used to threaten vessels moving through the Strait of Hormuz have been targeted, and that it also fired on a ship attempting to violate its renewed blockade of Iran's ports. This coming after Iran claimed it had struck U.S. military targets in the region, including Bahrain and Kuwait, as a fifth day of renewed hostilities strained their preliminary deal to end the war. Iran's top negotiator, Mohammad Bagher Ghalibaf, told state media Tehran had no reason to abide by the deal if it did not benefit from it. And neither Israel nor Lebanon have committed on the status of their latest talks, but a U.S. official said talks would move to a technical phase to implement the framework deal and reach a comprehensive agreement between the states. George?
0: Thank you, Tom. Volkswagen's leadership is warning that the company may need to cut an extra, listen to this, 50,000 more jobs to stay competitive with auto industry rivals, according to an internal memo. The German automaker previously announced plans to cut 50,000 jobs across the country, including at its subsidiaries Porsche and Audi. And its CEO said further cuts are needed because Volkswagen is operating at a 20% cost disadvantage relative to its competitors. Close to 100,000 jobs could drop. Here's investment analyst Mish Sedlak. Mish, is Volkswagen going under?
2: They might, George. This is a very big story. So the memo, they first said 50,000. It's now 100,000. They're talking about entire closures of four plants in four cities, Emden, Hanover, and two cities whose German names I can't pronounce, so I won't try. They're getting angry calls from workers, and they're trying to go over the restructuring plans. In Germany, the labor force, you know, they just can't announce these. There has to be some sort of agreement. And right now, the labor force is just saying, no, we're not going to go along with it. But, George, there's really no alternative. So what's going on? What's behind this? There was a report today in Reuters that China shipped over a million export cars for the first time in June. 1.1 million cars in June.
3: Wow.
2: 70% higher than the same month last year. So we're talking about 12 million exports a year or more. The top destinations so far are Europe, Mexico, and the United Arab Emirates. They've shipped some to Canada. The tariffs in the United States are so high that none of the vehicles are going to come in here. But what are they shipping? They're shipping pure EVs and plug-in hybrids. That's half of their shipments. The Chinese cars are very good, George. They're cheaper, more features, longer battery life. The Ford CEO said, you know, last year that China was a big threat. Well, something's got to give here, George, and I don't know what it is, but trade imbalances are just absolutely wild. And Europe is right now is bearing the brunt of it.
0: All right, my friend. Thank you, Mitch, for your report. As we've been reporting, the House passed legislation to end the nation's biannual practice of changing the clocks, a vote that sowed division in both parties and now faces an uphill battle in the Senate despite strong lobbying from the White House and personal engagement from President Donald Trump. Here's our friend Howard Bloom with his thoughts. Howard, I kind of like the time change every once in a while.
3: I hate it. But here's the deal. Yesterday, Tuesday, July 14th, the House of Representatives passed a bill to make daylight saving time a permanent year-round thing. It's called the Sunshine Protection Act. The bill passed by an astonishing 308 to 117. Now it has to go to the Senate and then to the president. The president has already let it be known that he's all for it. On Truth Social, he wrote in May that it would give people a longer, brighter day, and who can be against that? During the summer, daylight savings time gives you an extra hour of evening sunlight. And when it comes to a happiness maker, sunlight is it. The golden shafts of the sun raise your brain's serotonin, dopamine, cortisol, and endorphins, lifting your energy level and literally making you happy. No wonder there are so many songs praising sunlight and its impact on your moods, from the 1930s Sunny Side of the Street to the Beatles' 1969 Here Comes the Sun. Daylight saving time was first introduced in Germany in 1916 at the beginning of World War I. The reason? To help Germany save coal and artificial gas. With sunlight later in the day, the Germans reasoned their citizens would need less fuel to light up their nights. A few weeks later, the French and the English followed suit. Then 2 years later, the Americans got on board. This is not the first time that year-round daylight savings time bills have been tried in Congress. There have been over 250 attempts to pass bills making the sun shine for as long as possible into the evenings. Seven attempts have been successful, but they have not worked out all that well. For example, in 1973, America had an oil crisis. Middle Eastern countries like Saudi Arabia formed a global oil cartel and almost quadrupled the price of oil. President Richard Nixon thought he would counter this in part by instituting year-round daylight saving time. That's when the dark side of year-round daylight saving time became apparent. In some cities in America, the sun did not rise in midwinter until nearly 9 a.m. Mornings were dark and dreary. Children waited by the roadside in the blackness, where school buses were being killed. In Florida alone, 8 children lost their lives in just a month. How do we know these deaths were related to the dark mornings of winter daylight savings time? The year before the 8 deaths, Florida had experienced only 2. Parents were terrified. Gallup poll numbers on daylight savings time plunged from 79% in the summer to 42% in the winter. And the effect on happiness was not what you'd expect. It turns out that your brain needs sunlight the most early in the morning. Early morning sunlight sets your energy level on high and boosts your shot at calm and happiness for the rest of the day. Most interesting about this new daylight savings time bill is a benefit for, of all people, the owners of golf courses. The extra hour of sunlight late in the day gives golfers more time to go out on the links, and it gives owners a longer golf season. All that extra time, putting and driving, translates into $250 million a year for the golf industry. Now, one golf course owner who would benefit from this extra money is a Florida resident who owns 17 golf courses. That's the president of the United States.
0: How about that? Thanks, Howard. Appreciate it. We're going to see what happens. In a night at the theater or an afternoon at a museum might do more than lift the spirits. A new study found that older adults who regularly visited cinemas, museums, and theaters had measurably lower psychological aid traits than those who rarely or never went. The difference was modest but real. It held up even after researchers accounted for income, physical health, and lifestyle habits. Go out and have some fun. In a moment, we're going live to Germany to talk with Dr. Vera Spillner about the afterlife, next on Coast to Coast AM. 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

0: And welcome back to Coast to Coast. George Norrie with you. Let's go live to Germany with Dr. Vera Spillner, a German physicist, philosopher, professor, author, near-death experiencer, researcher. She earned her PhD in philosophy with a focus on quantum physics, worked as a science editor and publishing professional, including with the German editions of Sir Roger Penrose, and today teaches at Stuttgart Media University. Vera explores the intersection of physics, consciousness, near-death experiences, and the question of what reality may be at the edge of life. One of her books includes I Want to Give You Light, the story of Vincenz Hensel, Quantum Solace. We'll talk about that a little bit later on in the program. Vera, how are you?
1: Excellent. Good evening, everyone. So happy to be here.
0: Were you born out in Germany?
1: Yes, I was.
0: How are things out there?
1: Sunny. We have 7 a.m. at the mornings, in the morning at the moment. So good evening to everyone and good morning to those who are listening from the U.S. And it's a bright sunny day over here.
0: That's great. Do they talk much about the Iranian situation out there?
1: I think many people are, but to be honest, it's really frustrating. And I have never understood why people do such things to each other. I'm so sorry. I just don't get it.
0: War is something else, Vera, isn't it?
1: Yeah, it is.
0: Tell us about your experience and how you got interested in near-death studies.
1: Well, you know, one day I was ready to meet Roger Penrose in Heidelberg to show him this beautiful city. It's fantastic. So if people listening haven't been there and if you have a chance to go, please do. It's a beautiful city. And Roger Penrose was coming over to give a lecture. And as I was leaving my home, my little daughter, age 3 at that time, asked me yet again, Mom, what happens when we die? You know, where do we go? And this was a question recurring all the time, and it really tormented me because as a theoretical physicist and as a very interested neurobiologist, there's not much that you can really say. So I felt, okay, time has come. I have to research this topic more.
0: Was there a time that you did not believe in near-death experiences?
1: I had not heard about them, really. I kind of stumbled upon them through YouTube when I found these interviews that many of you listeners might also know. And when I first watched those videos, I just thought, it's probably a scam, you know. It can't be true because these people were saying things that to a materialist mind, a scientist as I was, just couldn't be true.
0: You've got some experience as a criminal interrogator, and you have a fascination with that. Do you sometimes tie that into your afterlife studies?
1: Absolutely, 100%, George. That was exactly what happened. So just to go a step back, we as theoretical physicists often have nerdy hobbies, you know, and one of my nerdy hobbies was learning criminal interrogation techniques. And I never knew why I wanted to do that so badly, but I did it for 20 years. And I studied the books of Paul Ekman, for example, or the videos of Peter Hyatt. So people interested in interrogation techniques can look those up on the internet. You know, you can learn to look at people and to compare their body language and the choice of words to what they're saying. And if you find discrepancies, you can mark those as red flags. It doesn't automatically tell you what the truth is or if they're lying specifically to hide something, you know, like a homicide or something terrible. It doesn't tell you that right away, but it gives you red flags. And if red flags pile up somewhere, it shows that people are rather trying to deceive for whatever reason.
0: Are you not?
1: So that happened. Go ahead.
0: Are you now convinced beyond a shadow of a doubt that the afterlife exists?
1: Oh, that's a tough question. But after all my YouTube video analysis, after the database analysis, the paper analysis that I did afterwards, and after, you know, gathering so many arguments, I think I can say that me personally, I think the afterlife is more probable than no afterlife.
0: How did it come about? Are we talking God here or something else?
1: Now we get into a speculation realm in some way, you know, but let me try it this way. if I gather all the evidence, I believe that it's more probable that consciousness is more fundamental than matter. That means that somehow, maybe after we die, our consciousness goes on and rejoins a larger consciousness.
0: Interesting take on that. And you may be right about that.
1: I hope so. It gave me so much hope. And the interesting thing is that it's somehow beyond belief in a way. So I personally do believe in God, but that's not important because the evidence that I gathered is somehow independent of that. You know, it's funny how physics and NDE interviews and data all seem to point rather into the direction of an afterlife. To me, that's very fascinating.
0: What do your colleagues say? Do they agree with you?
1: It depends on which colleagues. So if you take the physicists, I think many of them look beyond pure materialism. Physicists often study physics because they want to understand how the universe works. And, you know, you go through different phases. There was a physicist called Richard Feynman. I deeply adore him. He was such a cool guy. He also went to Heidelberg, to my home university once. I wasn't there then, but he actually did. And he played bongo drums and so forth. Really amazing guy. And he said physicists go through three phases. The phase of wonder, that's your childhood. The phase of disenchantment, that's when you study physics, and the phase of re-enchantment. And if you stay long enough in physics, that's where most people eventually get.
0: Vera, there are some that believe that the brain does not shut off upon death, that it still operates for some time, a little bit anyway. And that could be the reason why so many people in their near-death experiences report these very strange phenomena happening, because the brain is still functioning. Is that possible?
1: You know, many things are possible, but we have to look at what really happens. So I think there are two big approaches to the brain. One is the brain makes the mind, and that's it. It's really the producer, the reason for why there's a mind. And that would mean that if your brain is broken, your mind is broken. Or more clearly, if your brain starts breaking, your mind should start breaking. But that is not what is being observed. If you take all the NDE interviews worldwide seriously, it's the opposite. They observe that as the brain starts tuning down, the mind goes up. And that's an anomaly so strong that we as scientists have to take it seriously.
0: So the scientists and some of the skeptics that talk about near-death experiences, that they're just hallucinations, you think they're wrong?
1: Let's look at what dreams and hallucinations are usually like. So if you dream something tonight, it's probably something very different from what you dreamt last night or even last year or as a child. And it's certainly very different from what, you know, your neighbor is going to dream or so. Our brains are really very individual jungles, and they will change throughout a lifetime. And so dreams cannot be compared at all. They are very individual. You'll dream maybe of your boss with a horse's head, you know, and, or maybe of kind of a, you know, some wheels flying through the air, and somebody else dreams something completely different. And the same holds for hallucinations. You will see things that are in your brain at the moment. You'll see your neighbor come running at you with a knife or something like that, and somebody else will see something else. But for NDEs, that's not the case. It's a very different phenomenon. So different and so similar through cultures, genders, ages, that you can actually compare them. They contain elements that can be counted and compared. That's very different from hallucinations and dreams and cannot be really explained in the same way, I find.
0: What does consciousness mean to you?
1: Consciousness means that which we cannot describe through physics, an internal perspective. Let me give you a very visual example. There was a very interesting philosopher called Thomas Nagel, and he asked the question, what is it like to be a bat? So really, if you measure everything about a bat there is, if you measure their brain, their heartbeat, and if you were able to see all the neurons firing exactly at that moment, you still would not know what it is like to be a bat.
0: Right, we're going to take a short break and come back and talk more about this, plus your book, of course, I Want to Give You Light. We'll be back with Dr. Vera Spillner right here on Coast to Coast AM.
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14: Mainly clear skies as we head through the night with a low of 68. South winds will be calm at 5 to 15 miles per hour. We'll keep with that calm breeze on Thursday, sunny at 95 for your high. Then 97 on Friday, mostly sunny with a southwest wind at 5 to 10 miles per hour. Sunshine will remain on Saturday, so will the heat with a high of 94 degrees. From the Storm Center at Kello William TV, I'm meteorologist Adam Rudd.
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1: We'll take your calls next hour with Dr. Vera Spilner as we talk about the afterlife, so make sure you're part of the program. The Paranormal Podcast Network keeps cruising along with some great shows. Have you listened in? If not, you're missing out.
2: Well, we're not going to let you miss out. In fact, on the line with us is the host of Shades of the Afterlife, Sandra Champlain. Hello, Sandra.
3: Well, hey, Tom. Hi, George. Nice to talk to you both.
1: You too.
2: So, Sandra, Friday, I'm publishing your number 300 show. Give us a little preview.
3: Oh, it's crazy that we've been at it for so long, but I'm so delighted. Yes, episode 300 is an Italian-born Scottish medical doctor, Piero Parisetti, talking about the afterlife, all kinds of reasons to believe from a medical point of view, and some help through grief for those bereaved.
2: Well, you know, Sandra, we'll tell people how they can listen in just a second, but you were a guest of ours on our new TV show, our Spark TV original Strange Universe, just a week ago, one of our first guests. You talked about people who don't believe in the afterlife. How do you change the skeptic's mind?
3: Well, it's interesting. There's two kinds of skeptics. There's the hard-nosed skeptics who are just, no matter what you say, I'm not going to believe. And then there's the open-minded skeptics that, well, it sounds too good to be true, but I'm open. So it's the open-minded skeptics that I say we have a lot of room to talk to. Closed-minded, not so much, because they're not going to believe you no matter what. But there's some really great verifiable evidence that comes through, both through near-death experiences, which your guest, Vera, has probably studied many, and then also through deathbed visitations. These are times when people see people in the afterlife just before they pass. We all have a welcoming committee, but they see people that they didn't know had passed. And our consciousness is so massive that even in a near-death experience, to have verifiable proof, whether it's seeing something as the body or the consciousness hovers in the operating room or teleconversation that's going on somewhere else, those kind of things will open the door to skeptics when there's no other possibility than our consciousness going on after death.
2: Well, Sandra, everybody can see your smiley face in just about a couple weeks here on Strange Universe on sparktv.ai. In the meantime, we'd like everybody to download the iHeartRadio app on your phone, or if you listen to your podcast on your PC, you just go to iHeartRadio.com. In the search, you put Coast to Coast AM. All our shows will pop right up, including Sandra's show, Shades of the Afterlife. Take a listen. It's a lot of fun. George?
1: Thank you, Thomas. Back with more with Dr. Vera Spilner in the afterlife in just a moment on Coast to Coast. 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

0: And welcome back to Coast, George Norrie with you, Dr. Vera Spillner with us. Vera, do you find that in near-death experience stories and reports that there's similar patterns occurring between people on and on and on?
1: Absolutely. And that is what hooked me, because as a physicist, when you see patterns emerge, and they consistently emerge and emerge all over the world and independently of who is talking, you know, it could be somebody really young, really old, religious, atheist. If there's a recurring pattern, you want to understand it. And it's very fascinating that there is a coherent narrative, a story that is extremely similar across the world, which is being retold and retold. So not everybody experiences all elements of that story, but people tend to experience parts of that story all over the world again and again.
0: Tell us about these patterns. What might they be?
1: Yeah, so, you know, many people feel that their soul or spirit leaves their body. They watch their body from above. Then many people see a tunnel. They will very often encounter a light, and no matter what they might have experienced, they will talk about this light as full of love, unconditional love, warmth, a love beyond words. And that holds even for people who would have expected a judgment or nothing at all, and they'll see this light. And then there's one element that fascinated me most, which is called the life review, and it's not at all what you see in movies. So it's not your life flashing by, you know, seeing your diploma thesis being handed to you or so. It's all those little moments of kindness and missed moments, missed opportunities where you were not kind or the opposite. And you'll not only relive it from your perspective, but also from the other person's perspective and feelings.
0: Do they talk about who does the review?
1: So you do it yourself. That's what they say. And sometimes people are accompanied by beings of light or deceived relatives. That's the correct term. Exactly.

0: Exactly. But what they mostly say is that the only judge watching your life review with you is yourself. That said, these are only near-death experiences, so it wouldn't be correct to say that's what happens in the afterlife. We don't know that for sure.
1: You wrote a book about a German farmer and painter named Vincenz Hensel. Tell us about him.
0: Yeah, you know, that was one of those YouTube videos that I stumbled upon when I started doing my research. And I think people listening tonight might feel the same about certain videos that they've watched. There are sometimes things that just stick with you. And I watched him. He's a 60-year-old farmer from the Black Forest in Germany. And one day he was driving his tractor and a bee flew into his eye. So he closed the eye, tried to get it out. And in that moment, the tractor started tilting over the side of a steep hill. He tried to jump out down the hill, but the tractor came after him and fell on him. Oh. And he had a very, very, very bad accident. And he had the chance to just press repeat on his phone, and his brother was on and could hear that something bad had happened. So after 20 minutes or so, you know, people could arrive and save him. But that's not the story that he experienced. He, in his very simple German, you know, farmer-like, very kind words, tells a story that you wouldn't think that somebody like this could make up. He said that he saw a tunnel opening. He saw a big light. He went through that light. On the other side, there were mountains, some were in fog. He kept going. There were people walking along with him. He was actually walking with friendly people that he knew. He couldn't identify, but he seemed to know them. And then something like a bright cloud came towards him. And there was a voice from this cloud, he says, which said, "Do you still have something to do in your life?" And he says, "Oh my goodness, I thought, wow, what's happening? Am I dead now? Who is talking to me?" And he said, "Yeah, I have something to do." And this cloud eventually told him that he can return, but he has a mission. He has to paint. And he immediately said, "I can't do that. I can't paint. I'm a farmer." And this light or this cloud told him, "You will be helped and you have to get those images out into the world." So he was allowed to return. He was flown to the hospital. And as he woke up weeks later, the first thing he confessed to his brother was, "I have to do something. I have this mission and I just can't do it. I have to paint things that I saw on the other side and things that they will show me." And, you know, so happy that he had this good brother. The brother listened and he didn't say, "You're crazy" or something. He said, "Well, then you better start painting." So he bought all these colors, the canvases, all these things that he had no idea. And he started painting. He's not selling these paintings at all. Not one of them has been sold. So this is not a commercial undertaking. And these images are just amazing. So if you want to see them, they are in a book called I Want to Give You Light. I made that book for the two brothers because they can't do it themselves. And I'm not getting anything of it at all. And they take the little money out of it to buy new colors and canvases.
1: If you can, Vera, kind of paint us a picture yourself on what they may look like.
0: Well, maybe some of you know these ancient paintings of tunnels with lights at the end, like one, there's one from the, I think 17 or 1800s from Hieronymus Bosch. It's very famous. You know, it shows this tunnel and the light at the end.
1: Garden of Earthly Delights as well, right?
0: Exactly. And his paintings are different. They look a bit like Van Gogh, the painter who painted, you know, the starry night. And the colors are so bright and so strong. You know, I'm also a musician. I studied the violin for many years and I still play violin mostly at funerals for free, of course, at churches. Music is my life. I love music more than anything. And his paintings are like music. By the way, I think also that our soul is like music. And I really can feel his paintings very strongly. And to me as a scientist, that's something that I cannot explain. You know, how can something like this happen?
1: Of course, if we have time next hour, I might have you play the violin over the computer for us.
0: I actually did record something, and I'm going to send it to you guys a bit later. I think that's better than over the computer.
1: What kind of music do you play?
0: Can be anything. I was taught and educated as a classical violinist, but then some Irish influences and klezmer influences came in. And so I will play anything that people need. To me, music is, in a way, love and like a prayer. That's what it is to me. Music is everything. It really matters.
1: Good for you. Now, in Benzel's paintings, anything astounding that just shocks you?
0: Yeah, there are bright and dark images, and I actually showed those images to many people, and one person said, oh, wow, I have seen that in my dreams after my mother died. So Vincent Hensler painted houses of red where people seem to be waiting. And all he says is he doesn't know how he paints these things. He has no talent. He says he's being guided. And he says these people seem to be waiting. He doesn't know why they're waiting, what they're waiting for. And Vincent would say that not everyone automatically goes into the light, but that it matters what you do with your life.
1: Does anybody describe the devil to you?
0: Yes, there are hellish experiences. So nobody has described it to me, though in Vincent's images, you will see hell. He did see hellish places and he painted them. They look exactly like people with hellish NDEs describe them and how, you know them from Hieronymus Bosch's paintings as well. Was that your question, George?
1: I was asking you if other people had seen devilish
0: Yeah, so if you want to look that up on the internet, I think Howard Storm's NDE is one of the most famous. And yes, there are people who have hellish experiences, but what I found very interesting is that at least as a near-death experience, they don't seem to be final judgments. People have a chance to ask to be saved, and then they usually are. You know, I'm not talking about theology here. This is just people's NDE accounts.
1: I was going to say, why would someone who is like Vincent's, somewhat righteous, even have any experience with hell?
0: He would say maybe because he has to paint it, you know, and he's very reluctant to talk about these things. So I visited him twice, actually, to film his images and have him talk about it. And he was so reluctant to talk about the hellish images. And he sometimes stood in front of the image for 20 minutes and just wouldn't get a word out. And I just waited. And he mostly would say, it really matters what you do in this life. Be kind. You know, it's not trivial.
1: What does he say about the dying process at this point?
0: He said the same as people in most or all NDE reports that I've read, that the process of dying is not something that hurts in any way. It's like going home.
1: Are you afraid of the near-death experience?
0: Me? No, not at all. But that said, I have interviewed a researcher who did research on NDE reports from people who had committed suicide. Mm-hmm. And it's really important to me to say that though we don't know for sure, but they seem to be pointing at the fact that it's not in our hands to end this, because there's maybe something very important to learn in this life. So even if life is hard, there's probably a very good reason and we should not end it. So yes, I'm looking forward to my experience, as strange as that sounds, but I really, really want to stay here for a much longer time to experience everything that I need to experience to learn.
1: Absolutely. In your upcoming book, Quantum Solace, you interview Raymond Moody, who's going to be one of our guests next week. He's an expert in after-death experiences, isn't he?
0: Absolutely. He was the person to coin the term near-death experience, and I had the great pleasure to interview him 2 or 3 or 4 weeks ago as well. He's a wonderful person, so please greet him. There are some other amazing people at the IONS, who is like somebody like Bruce Grace and Pim Van Lommel. You know, there are so many people. I'm so sorry if I mention them all, but you know, if you look into their research, they are amazing and kind people who have done very important research to give us hope. Not so much only for ourselves. I don't know how it is for you people listening tonight, but I was not so much concerned about myself. I was concerned about the people that I love. I wanted to know where they go when they go.
1: Since the beginning of mankind, man has been fascinated with after-death experiences, hasn't he?
0: Absolutely. And I mean, it's easy to understand. If you lose somebody, you want to know where they are. I mean, that's what love is all about. You want to be in touch. That's how I feel. And somehow I'm so glad and thankful that my research, though very scientific, gives me hope.
1: When is the new book, Quantum Solace, going to come out?
0: That depends on how fast I can write it, but I've been really fast. I have to see. What I do want to write down there is all the physics research I've done, all the brain research I've done, and, you know, how much it helped me to understand how I can cope with every day and what I can actually say to my daughter when she asks again, you know.
1: How old is she now?
0: She's 10, a wonderful person. I'm so grateful to be able to accompany her. And she has a little sister who is 7, so two really great people.
1: Are they fascinated by your work?
0: They actually will join me at the IONS conference. So we've done all this research together, and it has not put a shadow on our lives to have death at our breakfast table at all. We are talking about life and death a lot, and we take a lot from things like the life review, you know, because if what really matters in the end is not how much money you have or how many diplomas you got, but it's how you treated other people. And if that is really seriously what it's all about, then you should think about that every single day. And I'm not saying that in an unkind way, but just to, you know, remind everyone that's what it's about. And that's what my daughters and I talk about a lot.
1: Is it unusual for a physicist to be involved in after-death studies?
0: I don't think so. I really don't think so. I mean, I did do string theory before I came into this research field. And in string theory, you talk about the multiverse, which is something that is beyond our universe, a room full of universes. So if you're already working at something like this as a physicist, the afterlife is not so far away.
1: Dr. Michio Kaku would be proud of you, Vera. We'll come back in a moment and take phone calls next hour with Dr. Vera Spillner as we talk about the afterlife.
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11: Round two complete. I'm Sue Guzman, Fox News. The U.S. has finished a fifth day of heavy strikes against Iran. Both sides trying to come up with a new way to reach a peace deal, as we hear from Fox's Christina Coleman.
12: CENTCOM says U.S. aircraft fired Hellfire missiles into the ship's smokestack after this commercial vessel ignored multiple warnings as it attempted to violate the U.S. blockade. The ramp-up in U.S. strikes against Iran and the reimposing of the blockade comes as the U.S. mounts pressure against Iran to try and get them to negotiate a solid deal to finally end this conflict.
13: They do want to settle with find out whether or not we settle with them or we just finish it off.
12: Also, U.S. warships have not sailed through the Strait of Hormuz for several months now, but that could change now that the U.S. has reimposed our naval blockade.
11: Jordan's military says it shot down 8 missiles that were launched by Iran targeting the kingdom. President Trump posting online that Iran has released an American citizen who had been held since December 2024. He says that she is now safely outside of Iran and in good condition. An attorney for Dina Karari, a U.S.-Iranian citizen, says the client was trapped in Iran on bogus charges of spying. South Central Texas facing catastrophic flooding in several communities where evacuations are currently underway.
14: The city recorded one of the highest rain totals in the state in the last 48 hours with over 15 inches of rain.
15: The rain sent local creeks and streams raging across roads, stranding drivers, and isolating entire neighborhoods.
14: That was followed by rescues and evacuations. We met resident Don Fonza, whose neighborhood was impacted.
16: First, when I woke up, I didn't believe it was that bad. I didn't. And there was tornado warnings and things like that. I've never seen it that flooded before. The car halfway, you know, submerged.
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27: Mainly clear as we go through the night with a low of 68. South winds will be generally calm at 5 to 15 miles per hour. Another sunny and hot day on Thursday with a high of 95. South winds around 10 miles per hour. Then mostly sunny on Friday. A little bit hotter, 97. Southwest winds at 5 to 10 miles per hour. We'll keep with the sunshine on Saturday with a high of 94. From the Storm Center at Kelowna TV, I'm meteorologist Adam Rudd.
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1: This hour we'll take your calls with Dr. Vera Spillner as we talk about the afterlife right here on Coast to Coast AM. 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

0: And welcome back, George Norrie, along with Dr. Vera Spillner. Her website is linked up at coasttocoastam.com. Vera, here's a very profound question for you, probably one of the most profound you've ever been asked. In your opinion, what does it all mean? The afterlife, why it's there?
1: Okay, this is just my opinion now, but I'll tell you exactly what my opinion is, and still it's only my opinion. It's not research-based, okay?
0: I understand.
1: Okay, so I think that there once was this very, very big consciousness. Some people may call it God. And I think that that being or this consciousness created a universe or several universes because it was just so smart and could do it. And still, if you create something, you can only watch it from the outside. It's really much, much more, as you might all agree, you listening, to experience it from the inside. So maybe this consciousness decided to go into its creation and experience it. And as love seems to be all that really matters in the end and that people describe when they meet this consciousness outside of life, maybe this big consciousness wanted to also experience love. And you cannot experience love without freedom. So it started going into its creation and letting those elements of creation go free, because that's the only way to allow those souls then to freely choose what they want to be and to love. So maybe my soul is one part of this big consciousness that went into my body and my story to experience it. And wow, it's a long and very hard life and story. But I'm so grateful that I was able to experience it. And I'm experiencing very different challenges. And eventually I will go through them. I will learn how to cope with them. I will learn to love in freedom. I can choose myself. And at some point, when I leave my body again, I can go back. And I don't think that I will be lost in this big consciousness. Then it's more like a big symphony. And every soul is an instrument. And you don't lose instruments in a symphony. You keep them all, but they will all play together. So that's my view on what it's all about.
0: Who's the conductor in that symphony?
1: Well, I maybe think that it's, in a way, it's not necessary, because if you play in an ensemble of musicians who really love music, they don't need a conductor.
0: Because you're a physicist, I've got to ask you this. In your opinion, how did the Big Bang occur from nothing? I just don't get it.
1: Yeah, and it didn't. It didn't occur from nothing. That's exactly it. I think that, and that's what many physicists will tell you, there was a state before the Big Bang. Many call it the quantum metaverse. And inside that metaverse, the vacuum was able to borrow some energy for a certain amount of time. That's quantum field theory, and could produce our universe and possibly many, many, many more universes that all live in this metaverse. But then your question remains, why is there a metaverse? And this is one of the borders of physics and materialism.
0: That was going to be my next question. What started the metaverse?
1: Exactly. So it's called Leibniz problem, and it's not solved. And I don't think it will be solved through physics.
0: Is it possible, Vera? Is it conceivable that all of this is not real?
1: I don't think so, because it feels so real and because it's so strong. So what would one actually mean by saying that it's not real? I mean, if you mean, for example, that it's maybe a simulation, then still probably your soul is experiencing the simulation and your soul is real. If people ask, could it all not be real, I think it would be very hard to say what that would really mean. And I really trust the experience, which is very real.
0: I mean, it feels real. We have pain, we have emotion, we cry, we laugh. It all seems real, but I just don't know anymore. It's such a bizarre possibility.
1: Yeah, I mean, we would have to define what we really mean by it. So if not real means that your soul is real, but it's in a simulation, okay, we can maybe discuss this. I'm not a person believing in the simulation hypothesis in a very strict way, but I still think that the soul is real, because how would you define unreal if you're feeling it to be so real? You know, it's a deep question, but I think we should really trust our feelings here.
0: Do some of them describe angels in these experiences?
1: Yes. Yes, they do, independently of their religious background. So there is a slight, context dependence depending on where people live. So for example, in Japan, people may see more like nature in their experience, more bridges. And in America, people in the database report meeting angels and Jesus more often than they do in other parts of the world. But in the end, what they report is still very similar, but there is a slight culture dependence. So yes, many report seeing angels.
0: Let's go to some of the calls for you. East of the Rockies, John in New York, to get us started. Go ahead, John.
2: Hey, how are you doing, George? It's nice to talk to you again.
0: Thanks, buddy. Thank you.
2: When I had had a... My father passed away in 2015. He had a massive heart attack under having back surgery. And his back surgery was caused by his neuropathy and... stenosis, which I didn't find that out that I had it until a year after he'd passed. And I had to go into surgery in Rochester, New York, under a doctor, Dr. Rubery. They said he was the most busy surgeon in Rochester. I went in for my initial consultation, and they told me that Dennis Gibbs had called in to cancel the appointment. He would call in to reschedule. And that's my father, a year after he had passed away. And I ended up going through another surgeon, which my surgery was successful, but I've had several since then. But I could not understand how a year after my father passing, he had called in, said his name, Dennis Gibbs, and that he would call back to reschedule an appointment. I called my brother immediately to ask him, did you try to mimic my father, our father, to cancel this appointment? And that was not happening. He didn't do that. So that was the biggest thing. As soon as I heard that, you could feel it burning between my eyes, making my hair stand up all the way through my spine. I'm like, this has to be him. I was so worried about that surgery because my father had passed of a massive heart attack.
0: Vera, is it conceivable that those in the afterlife will defend those people they love in the real life?
1: Well, first of all, thanks so much for calling, and I'm so sorry that you lost your father. That said, there is strong research on something called after-death experiences or after-death communication. And there are so many people reporting very similar incidents that I would feel very unappreciative of these people to say that they are all making this up or that there's nothing to it. So, in fact, I think it could actually be a sign for the survival, in favor of the survival of the soul after death. I think this can actually happen.
0: Is it a miracle, Vera?
1: Well, if you want to call it that, I think that's a very amazing miracle. And yeah, why not? I mean, I would call it a miracle.
0: His father was actually trying to help him and save him.
1: Yeah. Mm-hmm. I also have the feeling that my former relatives who have passed are still here trying to save me. And sometimes they succeed more than other times.
0: Charles in Sacramento, west of the Rockies. Hello, Charles. Go ahead.
3: Hi, George. This is a great interview. You got a sharp guest on tonight. I wish we could talk about Schubert's quintet, but that's another show. As a scientist, Dr. Spilner, I would like to ask about how to set up an experiment to where you can test for, like, say, disabled people that are, like, colorblind or deaf people who have speech impediments because of their deafness. when they come back, if they're like, oh, I get it. Now I know what you mean by how to speak, or I understand blue. And there has to be so many NDEs now that there's enough data out there for someone to put it together. So I'd like to know if there's any studies that's beyond anecdotal that we can look to for that kind of information. Thank you.
1: Wow, that's a very, very good and very, very interesting question. I would have to look more into that, and I will do that. That's a really good idea. There are some interviews on YouTube that, if somebody listening wants to look that up, where blind people are describing near-death experiences, and they describe seeing for the first time. And it seems so detailed that it seems more probable that they actually experience seeing than that they made it up. So it's really fascinating. Doing experiments with NDEs is really hard, but one of the best studies that I know of has been done in the Netherlands by Pim van Lommel. He had, I think, 200 patients in a very controlled study. So maybe people want to look that up. But it's a very good question. I really hope there'll be more research, solid research done on this topic in the future. That's also what I'm supporting and working on.
0: Are there many scientific studies about the afterlife?
1: It's getting more and more. I think through the very, very delicate and very good work of the IONS, I really like that society. I think the topic is getting out of the corner of a taboo, and it's becoming more and more a scientific research topic, as it should be. I think it totally deserves it.
0: Let's go to Ruth in Maryland. Welcome to the show. Hi, Ruthie.
4: Oh, hi, George and Dr. Veer. Thank you so much for taking my call. And Dr. Veer, I have a question. Is there a difference between a near-death experience and somebody just leaving their body in a state of shock or distress? My brother had a very bad accident when he was 20 years old, and the passenger actually died. And he said that he had left his body, and he was floating around. And he didn't describe any of the experiences that you were describing earlier. He just said he was floating around up above, and he was actually mad. It happened in the middle of the about this time, the morning. I'm on the East Coast, and I don't know how long he was up there, because I don't know how long it took the emergency to get there, but he was actually mad when they lifted. He was crushed underneath the Jeep, and he was mad when they lifted the Jeep off of him, and that's when he came back into his body again. And he was actually mad and told him to put the Jeep back. He wanted to go back up again. So do you think that was like a near-death experience, or do you think it was just, I know people can leave their body in a state of shock or distress.
0: An OB, out-of-body experience. It's very similar, though, Vera, isn't it?
1: Yeah, I would, from my point of view, I think that is the beginning of a near-death experience. And it's one of the elements which is measured on the so-called Grayson scale. So if you compare different NDEs, you can measure how deep they were by counting the amount of elements that people experience, and leaving the body, looking from above, having a feeling of coming home and not wanting to return to the body. These are elements from the Grayson scale. So I would say this was indeed a near-death experience.
0: Let's go to Jeremy in North Dakota. Jeremy, a birthday coming up in a few weeks, huh?
5: Yep. I want to tell Vera that 8,256 days ago, I was driving my Kia Rio up an icy hill. A Ford Expedition started to slide down the hill at me. The Expedition slid clear across my lane, impacted my Kia Rio head on to my shoulder at about 25 miles an hour. The airbag and the seatbelt in my Kia Rio did not work at all. Immediately, I was in a coma for 2.5 months. When I awoke from my coma, they told me I broke both femurs, shattered both kneecaps, broke a foot, almost got my left pinky cut off, and severely injured my little brain. The doctor's best prognosis for me was that I was going to be a human vegetable the rest of my life, and that I had a truncated lifespan of only 32. Well, they were completely wrong. I will turn 51 in a few weeks.
0: What's your question, Jeremy?
5: My question is, how is that possible? Why am I still around?
1: Well, thank you so much for calling. I really, really hope for you that you'll, you know, stay healthy and as good as possible. Why are you still around? Well, maybe it's actually a metaphysical answer. I'm just guessing now, you know, I cannot reply to this as a scientist, but I personally, after all my research, I would believe that maybe your soul still has something to do here. That was something that Vincent Hensler was also told, and that many NDEers are told that they can return because they still have something to do. And it doesn't need to be something big, you know, so like Howard Storm, for example, who had this hellish experience, was allowed to return. And he asked, so what is my job? Am I supposed to build a cathedral or something like that? And the answer was no. You're supposed to have good relations with your family, you know, so maybe there is something that's still ahead for you that is still waiting for you. That would be my answer.
0: Vera, do you believe consciousness survives the death process?
1: Yes. Yes.
0: Why?
1: That's a very short answer. I'm so sorry to be so brief on this. And I'm very surprised by myself to have come to this answer. I think what we just heard from one of the callers, the after death contacts, those point to a survival of the soul, but also what NDEers experience, that as the brain goes down in many situations, the soul seems to stay intact. Plus, if you look at their life review, it's a lesson. And evolution doesn't waste energy. So if your body is going to die soon, evolution is going to make you think about how to survive. It won't waste energy on an ethical review of your life. Plus, if you were going to shut your brain and soul off after that, who has learned the lesson? So, you know, I could go on and on. I think there are many reasons to truly believe that consciousness will go on after death.
0: Where does reincarnation fit into this?
1: Well, that's a very difficult question, because I know that many of your listeners may be Christian or religious, and some of the religious beliefs don't want reincarnation, don't believe it, have, you know, many arguments against it. That said, I personally think, let's now speculate, if consciousness can go on after death, if the goal is to learn, that's something that you do with your life review, if the goal is to love, then why would you not come back to refine certain topics and, you know, learn something, redo something, relearn something, refine your soul? I think that would make complete sense. That said, I cannot prove it. There is some research being done at in Virginia on children remembering past lives. There's a huge database. So if somebody listening wants to dig into that, go ahead. It's really fascinating research.
0: What would change your mind, Vera, about the afterlife and not believe in it?
1: That's a very good question, and it needs to be asked to be scientific. What would change my mind now that I've done all this research? Maybe if somebody in a lab would be able to simulate the entire NDE, including all the narrative of going through a tunnel, the life review, meeting deceased relatives. If all of this could be done in a lab, I think I would have to think again.
0: Where do we get your books?
1: Well, I Want to Give You Light can be bought from Amazon. That was the only way that we could easily realize it. And my book still has to be finished. I'm working at it.
0: And your website is linked up at coasttocoastam.com. We're going to come back in just a moment with Dr. Vera Spilner and take final phone calls right here on Coast to Coast AM.
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14: Mainly clear skies as we head through the night with a low of 68. South winds will be calm at 5 to 15 miles per hour. We'll keep with that calm breeze on Thursday, sunny at 95 for your high. Then 97 on Friday, mostly sunny with a southwest wind at 5 to 10 miles per hour. Sunshine will remain on Saturday, so will the heat with a high of 94 degrees. From the Storm Center at Kelvin William TV, I'm meteorologist Adam Rudd.
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1: Next hour, we continue with our afterlife extravaganza with Samantha Corfield, so make sure you're part of the program. She's doing a marvelous job there as well. Well, this is Wednesday for you Coast Insiders, and that means two more programs from the Art Bell Vault.
2: Absolutely. We broke open those doors in that vault. We have over 500 programs in there. We added two of them this week, one from 2006. Art's guest was computer security expert Kevin Mitnick, as they discussed the government's involvement in communication. And then we added one from 1999. Art's guest was Bonnie Crystal, as they discussed cave exploration. So this is classic audio, folks. You really want to check it out. It's available to Coast Insiders. You need to become a Coast Insider. And George, that's just so simple.
1: It sure is. There's two ways to become an insider. One, of course, go to our website, coasttocoastam.com. Right at the top of the homepage, it says Insider. 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
5: Hi, this is Ariel from San Diego, California, and I love being a Coast Insider because I can listen to any show, anytime, anywhere, if I'm in the garden or in the kitchen, taking a walk on the beach. And there's no more sleepless nights for me. It's amazing. Give it a try.
1: Give it a try, and it's only 15 cents a day. And if you live in Canada, you can become a member, too, so take advantage of that. Now here's something for you men and women to build up your testosterone levels.
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0: welcome back. Our final segment with Dr. Vera Spilner as we talk about the afterlife. Vera, will you come back when Quantum Solace is finished?
1: That would be my greatest pleasure. Thanks so much, George.
0: Great. You just keep in touch with us. And let's go to final calls. We'll go to Christine in South Carolina, east of the Rockies. Christine, go for it.
2: Well, namaste, everyone. Actually, I'm in Charleston, South Carolina. But I wanted to ask Dr. Vera about the four stages of NDEs. Now, it's my belief, and I would love to hear hers, that one of the stages is when the human vessel is done and it's meant to go on to the next chapter, that another soul's energy can come into the body and take over so the human vessel can stay. The second one, not in particular order, but the second one is a new soul's energy comes into the body and the old soul says, I've got this, but thank you, and go help somebody else. The third would be that another soul's energy comes into the body, and the old one doesn't want to leave, and they cohabitate both in the body at the same time. And then the last one is that the soul's energy comes into the body, the old one doesn't want to leave again, but they don't get along. And that's where the conflicting thoughts and feelings come in. And a lot of times people think incorrectly that they have schizophrenia. Now, if the two souls' energies get along, that could, or if they don't get along, that could entail having different taste in music, different taste in preference of food, you know, any of your preferences or hobbies or anything like that. And I would love to hear your thoughts on that, if I may, please, and thank you.
0: Interesting, Vera.
1: Wow, that is such an interesting question. And to be honest, I will have to think more about that to give full credit to this idea, because that idea I didn't know before. And, you know, who am I to say what consciousness can do with its creation? You know, I really honestly don't know, but I promise I will think about it. I want to add one thing that maybe is kind of a direction for an answer here still. I think it's very helpful to think about our brains as receivers. That's not something that I made up. That's actually a philosophical and even a scientific theory, an assumption. It could be that our brains are receivers. They receive consciousness. And when the brain fades and goes away, consciousness is then freed again. So that would, you know, allow for such a theory with old and new souls, I think. But that said, I

0: personally would somehow hope that one person is one soul, you know. To me, it's really important that I am one person, one soul, and I want to see my parents and the people that I love as these souls that will also meet me again when I die, that they will be part of my welcoming committee. So I think we would have to discuss a lot longer how a model of changing souls could account for the after-death communication and what people observe in hospices, and you know, what kind of a picture of the soul and other people would emerge from that idea. So very, very interesting question. Thanks so much for calling, and I think I'll have to think more about it.
1: Vera, what do you think came first, the physical life or the afterlife? Interesting paradox, huh?
0: Yeah, absolutely. I mean, there are several philosophical approaches. There's the materialist world that says matter first, consciousness, and everything else second. There are other approaches like idealism, where they say consciousness was first. I mean, you called it the afterlife. I'll say consciousness, and then everything else came out of it. I tend to go more into the second direction now, that I think consciousness is more fundamental than everything. But those are philosophical positions, and so far they are all, you know, available and possible, and one can choose one of them.
1: Whoever planned this out did a marvelous job, don't you think?
0: Yeah, there's one. I actually had a very interesting short email exchange with Bart Ehrman, maybe about 2 years ago. He used to be a theologist, and now he's a very strict atheist. And the reason for that is that he kind of broke, because he couldn't explain to himself why a world could be created and so beautiful and there could be so much poverty and suffering in it. And what people with NDEs report is that, though this may sound very hard to believe, but that in the end it all made sense. So even people who had NDEs in very terrible situations came back in the database that I've looked up and used to rather say it did make sense then somehow. I think it has a lot to do with freedom. You cannot have love without freedom. And all of this to me would not be possible to believe and understand and feel if I had to believe that people who are murdered or hurt would not be held. I think every soul will eventually be held and saved.
1: Next up, Cornelius in Louisiana, who was at death's door a few years ago, Vera. Hi, Corny.
2: Hey there, George and Dr. Vera. You know, George, if it hadn't been for you and Tommy, I really would have passed away years ago because, like I said, I was in bad shape. So, y'all, you honestly, this show saved my life. And, of course, people who tried to commit suicide, this show has really saved them. Dr. Vera, I'm so sort of the devil's advocate. I read the Bible, and you were just talking about a fella. I guess he was a believer, but he's an atheist now because he sees poverty and all like that. But if you read the Bible, the devil is a great deceiver. He deceived Eve and Adam, and that's why we have a fallen world. So my question for you, like I said, you never mentioned the devil or evil or anything like that. And murderers, just like Hitler, Hitler's going to hell for what he did. Putin's going to be going to hell because he's going to face a judgment day. And the Bible, it says, once to die, then the judgment. And I know people may take me wrong, but the Bible says, I am the way, the truth, and the life. That's Jesus Christ. And he was a Jew. So the Jews have been persecuted pretty much because of their beliefs and stuff. And I just wonder, you, like I said, I used to be a prison guard too. And if we're not going to lock up people that murder, rape, and George knows this, I was sexually abused as a child. So if you're saying they're going to be free in the afterlife, then they're not free in this life. So I think there is a hell, and that's the prison that they're going to be put in. So you're going to go to heaven or hell. There's no in between about that. So my question for you, do you ever look at the Bible? God bless you, George, and God bless America.
1: Barry, go ahead.
0: Well, thanks so much for calling. Actually, I just listened to a really nice app, which is called The Bible in 1 Year. I really, really liked it. So I'm very happy that you called tonight and brought that element in as well. C.S. Lewis said a phrase once that I really appreciate. And that phrase is, the doors of hell are closed from the inside. And somehow that made so much sense to me when I heard it. And now we're also very speculative. This is just my opinion, but that fits very well with the idea that love needs freedom. And imagine if there really was a God, a big consciousness that loved us enough to give us enough freedom to even close the doors of hell from the inside and decide to be there if we want. That's an amazing love. So I think I want to just reply to this call that near-death experiences are near-death experiences. They're not death experiences. So people who believe in the Bible, who believe in a religion, they don't have to feel attacked from near-death experience testimonies, because they don't really say what the afterlife is like. You know, they just tell us what the path towards the afterlife may look like. I hope that's an answer.
1: Vera, what do you think a ghost is?
0: Well, I have had several ghost experiences myself. If we believe that consciousness survives death, then maybe it's not confined to some other realm. Maybe it can come back here. And there could be a lot more to be said then, but this could be part of what leads to ghost appearances.
1: Next up, let's go to first-time caller Bruce in Tennessee. Bruce, you are up.
3: George. Yes, sir. I've a quick near-death experience I want to share.
1: Okay.
3: Okay, I'm 61 years old now. When I was 23, prior to this experience, I was a non-believer. Didn't grow up religious or spiritual. Kind of a dysfunctional, abusive family. Anyways, I went to bed sick one night, and what happens is I vomited in my sleep, and I choked on my own vomit, which led to this experience. I found myself floating above the bed, above my body. Next thing I know, I was floating through this intense, immense darkness. It was the darkest dark I'd ever imagined, even to this day. Excuse me, I'm a little nervous. It was more than a lack of light. It was just like jet ink black. And, next thing I know, I'm sitting in a room, a small room with two chairs. I'm sitting in one. There's another gentleman about my age at that time, 23, in the other chair. And he and I are communicating, but we're communicating telepathically. We're not speaking. And, he looked away from me into the corner of the room, and he gestured for me to look. And when I looked, I saw this beautiful, beautiful white light. It was the most beautiful white light I've ever seen. And I remember thinking, wow, that's really beautiful. Where'd that come from? And just as I said that, that light, I don't know how to describe this, it morphed. Basically, the light was Jesus Christ. The light is now standing in front of me 10 feet away, and it's Jesus Christ. And, the unconditional love and peace that I felt in his presence was it was beyond this world. It was tangible. I could literally feel it. He never spoke to me, but the peace, the feeling of the love and peace that I got from him, I just, the next thing I know, I'm not sitting in a chair. I'm on my knees with my face on the floor, sobbing like a baby.
1: It changed your life, didn't it, Bruce?
3: It made me a believer, George. I can't say my life has not been an easy one because I met Jesus Christ. You'd think I would. I don't know. I'm just as clueless as the next guy.
1: How many people experience that kind of thing, Vera?
0: Yeah, I was just going to, first of all, say thanks so much for sharing this experience. I know it's very personal, and you were also excited calling. So thanks so much for your courage. I just wanted to say that I would have taken this account very seriously as a human account if it were just one account. but it's really not the case. There are extremely many accounts that sound extremely similar to the one that we've just heard. And, you know, something that I want to research in the future is whether it that is due to the fact that many researchers are researching from the US and there are many Christian people and maybe the rest of the world sees something else. But from what I can see at the moment, that is not the case. I have read some NDEs from Eastern countries, from Jewish or Muslim people, and they experience something very similar and even sometimes slash often encounter Jesus, which is very hard for them because they can hardly talk about that then with their families. Yeah. But I want to do more research on that. And your answer, your question was, George, whether that's something common. And yes, what we just heard is a very common near-death experience.
1: When you get invited to events, Vera, you're one of the few physicists there, I bet.
0: Yeah, and that's fantastic. That's what I bring to the show, so to speak. That's what I bring to the conference. And there'll be a lot to talk about when I go to the IONS conference in Seattle this year, because what's so interesting and fascinating, and I'll keep it really short to just one phrase, is that what most theoretical physics, the most theoretical theory that we have, says about reality is much closer to what NDEers say than what we experience in everyday life.
1: Vera, we'll get you back on when Quantum Solace is finished. When do you think that'll be done again, when you finish typing it up?
0: As soon as I have a publisher, I can be really, really fast.
1: All right. Quantum Solace is a book about the afterlife as well. Our extravaganza into the afterlife continues. Samantha Corfield is next on Coast to Coast AM.
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0: And welcome back. George Norrie with you. Dr. Samantha Corfield, PhD, author, is a spiritual counselor and occultist. For decades, she has worked with individuals seeking clarity, spiritual counseling, and the desire to live a more meaningful, magical world. Her work offers people a gentle yet empowering approach to mortality, inviting readers to examine fear, claim control of the afterlife, their afterlife, and live more fully in the present. Her book is called Create Your Own Afterlife, Take Control of Life After Death. Samantha, welcome.
1: Hi, George. Thank you. Thank you for having me.
0: Looking forward to this. When did you write the book, Create Your Own Afterlife?
1: So it just came out in April, and it was about 2 years worth of work before that.
0: What got you into that area?
1: Okay, so I sort of grew up in that area. I was that weird kid that was always fascinated with the ghost and the stories, but I'm from New Orleans, so I feel like that kind of comes with the New Orleans territory, that, you know, you're more apt to kind of believe or see things or go on ghost tours, cemeteries, that kind of thing. So really grew up with it. It's just sort of ingrained.
0: Did your parents kind of push it?
1: Okay, so they didn't push it, but they didn't discourage it. My father was a live and let live person, and as long as you weren't, you know, hurting anything or anyone, he was all for it. My mother was very much into, she followed a particular spiritualist in New Orleans, and she read tea leaves at the bottom of the cup. Tea room in the French Quarter. So I was very often the tag along. I'm an only child. There was no babysitter. So I was always the tag along to go to these things, which was kind of amazing. When I look back on it now, I was like, okay, that was a pretty amazing thing to be taken to things like seances and take trips to the Edgar Cayce Foundation and kind of do all these things as a literal child. And so they didn't push it. But they certainly, I would say, were encouraging because I never, you know how little kids sometimes say that, oh, I saw a ghost or, yeah, oh, I saw a spirit. And then a lot of parents will be like, no, you didn't. That's your imagination. Well, it was different for me because, for instance, one time I saw a leprechaun in our backyard, like a full-on leprechaun. And I ran into the house to tell my mom that I saw a leprechaun. And instead of going, we did not see a leprechaun, she said, tell me what he looked like and come show me where he was. So, of course, by the time we got back out there, I didn't see the leprechaun, and I've never seen another one. But to me, I just full on saw a living, breathing leprechaun. And because no one told me that maybe I was imagining things, I grew up with it. My grandmother was very formative in it as well. So I had a lot of, not necessarily encouragement, but I guess more importantly, not discouragement.
0: And it sure wasn't a little redheaded kid, right?
1: Hey, man, it was a leprechaun.
0: It was a leprechaun.
1: That's my story. I'm sticking to it.
0: All right. Now, the title of your book, Create Your Own Afterlife, is kind of interesting. Tell me about the title.
1: Okay, so... without getting too long-winded about the story of how the book came about,

0: For a long time, you know, as a child, you grow up with your religious or spiritual beliefs, or maybe you don't. But you know, the afterlife is something that we tend to have at least some sort of view of growing up or as adults. And depending, you know, on our cultural background, our heritage, it could be different for everyone. Well, I always felt very strongly, and I talk about this in the book, as a little child, I had my sights set on heaven. I was a little Catholic girl. I was going to Catholic school. Heaven was like my number one priority. So, you know, I'm already, you know, I'm like 8 and I'm already, you know, planning what's going to be happening. I'm going to be sitting on the cloud with Jesus, you know, talking, and that's going to be the afterlife. So I always had like some sort of idea and plan. And a friend of mine got very ill. We'll fast forward to as an adult, obviously. A friend of mine got very ill, and she told me she just had months to live. And I had been her spiritual counselor and mentor for many years. And what she wanted to know from me was what was going to happen next for her. Where was she going? What was it going to be like? So we had many conversations about it, but we both left most of those conversations feeling unfulfilled and dissatisfied with whatever our conclusions were. And I started getting a little frustrated with it. She started getting a little frustrated with it. And one day we were having a discussion and she's like, "I really need to know what's going to happen." And I just blurted out, "What do you want to happen?" And I said it kind of like that. And you know how you have those moments where you're like, wow, I wish I wouldn't have said that. Try to put those words back in because I felt like I had just been harsh and, you know, it sounded a little brutal to my ears.
1: Right.
0: But before I could apologize, she started off with a litany of things that she wished would be her afterlife. And I was like, start writing this down. Just the minute she started talking, and I was like, oh my gosh, this is something. And I was like, start writing this down, start writing this down. So we both started writing it down. And she passed about 2 months later. But in that time, she had written a complete afterlife. We did it together, and it felt divine. It felt sacred and guided. You know, which is kind of I always tell people, I'm like, hey, this is a really good book, but you know, it was guided by all my guides, so I have to give them the credit. But it felt like a moment in time where you've hit upon something sacred and important, and you don't have time to think about why me? Why am I getting this sacred information? Why am I privy to this? All you have time to do with a chronic, a terminally ill person is move forward with what they want. And so that's what we did. And from that, this book was born.
1: You find, Samantha, that most people are afraid of dying.
0: Absolutely. And since the book has come out, and I've been on social media a lot, even more than when I was writing the book, so many people have asked me, is this going to help me? Because for some people, this fear of death is crippling. It's called thanatophobia, and it's a real medical condition where people are so afraid of dying that they aren't living. Their whole, being is taken up with this absolute chilling fear of death. And I've had so many of them reach out to me, and I'm like, please, please read this book. Do what this book says. You need to take control of this because if you're taking control of your afterlife, you're taking control of this life as well.
1: They're afraid of going to sleep. They think they're going to die in their sleep.
0: Absolutely. Absolutely. And I think, I mean, my heart just kind of broke when I was talking to all these people because yes, we all have some, well, not all, but, you know, most of us have some fear of death. And, you know, that's healthy. That's what keeps us from stepping out in front of a bus or, you know, falling off a cliff. You know, we have some sense of self-preservation. And so that's perfectly normal. But for these people, it's just like you said, George, they're literally afraid to go to sleep. And it's so interesting that you brought that up, because one of the women I was speaking with sleeps upright in a recliner and just kind of dozes, like she won't lay down because she has laying down as that vision of dying. She always said it's like laying in a casket. And so my hope is that people will really, you know, kind of get onto this and start living their lives. You know, we're talking about the afterlife, but I'm also like, okay, we need to get this packaged away and fixed so that you can be living this life as well.
1: That is fascinating. It truly is. And did you have two near-death experiences yourself?
0: I did.
1: What happened?
0: I had one as a child and one as an adult. And they were vastly different. So the first one, myself and my cousins, we were in Virginia Beach, which is kind of funny because my mom and I were there to visit the Edgar Casey Foundation.
1: Yeah.
0: And we had, my aunt lived there with her two kids. So anyway, we were visiting the beach and, you know, the family was out there and the three of us kids got on a raft and just, we weren't really far out. But we got caught in sort of an undertow and it turned the raft over and we all went down. Well, my uncle had, was a strong swimmer, had been, I don't think the SEALs were together in that town, but whatever the pre-SEALs were, he was trained in that. And so, he jumped in immediately, of course, and his two kids, popped up to the surface and he grabbed them. And somebody told me later that he literally pitched them to a bystander so he could go try to find me. So in that time.
1: And no life preserver, I assume, right?
0: Come on.
1: Yeah.
0: It's the 60s. Yeah, no. No life preserver. Now I won't even let my dog get in the water without a life jacket, but that's a whole nother story.
1: I don't blame you.
0: Right. So in the time that it took, because clearly I got rescued, in the time that it took, I went to what I believed was the bottom of the ocean and everything was incredibly beautiful. There were all these fish of colors that I couldn't even imagine that I knew. It was like an underwater crystal paradise. I saw mermaids and I saw fish that looked like they were talking to each other. And in the distance from this, I saw a crystal cave. And now let me just go back a bit and say, there's no fear here. I'm not fighting. I'm not drowning. None of that's happening.
1: You're at peace. You're at peace.
0: Absolute 100% peace. So I see this crystal cave and I'm like, I am going to go see that. And the closer I got to it in my little child's brain, I knew there was something in there that was just for me. And I wanted to know what it was. I wanted to see it. And so I started kind of swim walking, to the cave. And just as I got there, I woke up on the beach, you know, spewing up water, people freaking out. My mom, I could hear my mom screaming in the background. And, you know, I had really long hair and my uncle said that's how he found me because my hair floated to the top.
1: Oh.
0: And he just grabbed my hair and pulled me out of the ocean.
1: He saved
0: and
1: your life.
0: So,
1: he did save your life.
0: He did save my life. Oh, 100%. 100%. And you know, in later years, I felt so bad for him because people kind of were like, oh, of course you got your kids first. And, you know, I was like taking up for him. I was like, that's not how it happened. His kids just happened to bob up like little corks.
1: They were right there.
0: Apparently I sank like a rock. Yeah. So, you know, so I was like, besides the point, he went back and got me. That's the actual point.
1: How long were you under, Samantha? What do you think?
0: Okay. So interesting. It felt like 20 to 30 minutes.
1: Oh my God.
0: But I wasn't. It was probably less than 3 minutes. I mean, they did have to do CPR on me. So I guess technically I drowned.
1: And I'm sure you spit up water in your lungs and everything else, right?
0: Oh, yeah. Yeah. It was, yeah, that part of it was no fun. And I, and sort of the funny part about it was I was so mad that I didn't get to see what was in the crystal cave. And I was like, I need to go back under. Can we go back under? And my uncle's like, you're not even going near the water. Are you crazy? But I was like, I need to see what that was. And it was so vivid. I'm 72 now. This happened, I think, when I was 10. And I can still close my eyes and see every part of it. Every single part of it. I can feel it. I can, because that was the other thing. It felt warm and, oh, so comfortable, you know? So, yeah, I was at 100% total peace.
1: And that was your first after-death experience. What about the second one?
0: The second one was a very different circumstance and story. I was in a domestically violent relationship, and my then husband, he was physically abusing me, and he knocked me down on our bed, and I was screaming because I was screaming for help, and he put a pillow over my face.
1: Jeez.
0: And basically smothered me. I passed out, and at that time, this was a completely different experience. Still peaceful though. even under those violent circumstances, the NDE was still very peaceful.
1: Did you know he was violent?
0: Well, I did. Well, this was very early on in our marriage. And, I'm just going to say, women should never put up with that now because you have somewhere to go, but there was nowhere to go.
1: You gave him the benefit of the doubt, didn't you?
0: I did. And then I didn't. Plus my dad was like, nope.
1: So what did he do? He suffocated you or what?
0: He did. He suffocated me. I started going through kind of the quintessential look that one thinks about a tunnel. Only I was floating in the tunnel, on my back. I was just floating along, and all along the tunnel were faces, no bodies, just faces of people I knew that had passed away. And they were talking and saying something to me. I couldn't hear it, but in my mind, they were comforting me and telling me it was okay, that everything was going to be fine. And, you know, that words of encouragement. And so I got to a part of the tunnel and I saw some people that I knew, but I hadn't known very well. Schoolmates, a waitress from a place we used to go when I was a kid. But it was the same thing. They were just encouraging me. Well, I was like, huh, but okay, everything's still peaceful. And then he pulled the pillow off of me and slapped me across the face to wake me up.
1: Jeez. We're going to come back and take more discussions with you in just a moment, Samantha. Samantha Corfield with us. We're talking about Create Your Own Afterlife. Take control of your life after death.
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13: Mainly clear as we go through the night with a low of 68. South winds will be generally calm at 5 to 15 miles per hour. Another sunny and hot day on Thursday with a high of 95. South winds around 10 miles per hour. Then mostly sunny on Friday. A little bit hotter, 97. Southwest winds at 5 to 10 miles per hour. We'll keep with the sunshine on Saturday with a high of 94. From the Storm Center at Kelowian TV, I'm meteorologist Adam Rudd.
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1: We're going to take your calls next hour with Samantha Corfield as we talk about the afterlife, so be ready for that. 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

0: And welcome back, George Norrie, along with Samantha Corfield, as we talk about the afterlife. Samantha, were you done talking about your second after-death experience?
1: There was a twist. I just want to share that with you really quickly. So after the whole thing was over, you know, months later, I couldn't stop thinking about the people that I saw that I only vaguely knew. And some of them were people I went to school with. Now, of course, you know, we're talking like 1973 here, no internet, none of that. So I started digging through yearbooks and I was like, okay, that's who that was. And so I started piecing it together. And what I ended up doing was spending a bunch of time in the library. I don't know if the listeners are familiar with what is called a microfiche machine, but going through that thing, looking for obituaries, I was like, are these people dead or why would they be in my head? And I could only find seven of them and every single one of them had passed away. Why they were there for me to this day is a mystery. I didn't know them that well.
0: Did they want to assist you or take you?
1: No, they were just encouraging. You know, in the whole experience, there were no hands. There was no, let's move you along. It was just me floating and kind of being like told, it's everything's going to be fine. Everything's okay. You're fine. Everything's okay. That kind of thing. But I couldn't really hear them. That was what was happening in my head. To this day, it's a real mystery to me. And I'll find out in the afterlife because I already have that as part of my afterlife plan to try to find those people and thank them for being there because, I mean, it was a comfort.
0: Samantha, what have you learned about the afterlife with all these exercises? What do you think it is?
1: So I don't think it's one thing. And I think that's what's important for people to know about the book. I tried as best as I could to write it for everyone. No matter your religion or your spiritual belief or any of that kind of thing, I try to make it so the book would go along with everyone's personal beliefs, that you could work within your personal beliefs and still work the system. And so I think that the afterlife is a very individual place. In my mind, it is. And in my mind, I guess it always was. Because I can kind of remember as a child, you know, thinking about things like green fields and flowers and, you know, different things like that, that, you know, would be in quote unquote heaven. And so in the book, all the exercises are literally meant, and I've had people ask me, do I mean create your own afterlife as metaphorically? Or literally, and I mean it literally. I'm not making a metaphor here. But as I myself and others who have reported back to me started the exercises in figuring out what they really wanted in their afterlife and who they wanted, who they didn't want, they found it became very individualized for them too. And so I don't think there's an answer that fits all. I don't think it's a one size fits all. I do believe that there are certain factors. Certain people believe that we'll go to a classroom and we'll learn, look at our lives, that kind of thing. And I'm certainly not counting that out in any way. But beyond that initial transformation, I think this is where the book is your friend because it is going to teach you how to get beyond just saying, well, I want to meet my Uncle Jeff again. Okay, great. Everybody wants to meet their relatives and friends. But then what are you going to do after that? And I think that's where it becomes really interesting, and powerful for people, to take control of it. So, sorry, that was a long answer to your short question. I don't think it's one size fits all.
0: How do you handle grief when it comes to all this?
1: Wow. This is such a big thing. So I was writing the book, and I certainly was looking at it as a way to help people deal with grief, by planning the ones that they had lost, that they could see them again. And literally, what do you want to do with them again? Because, you know, once someone dies, they take that hope with them that we're going to do the things that we wanted to do, the vacations we wanted to take, the graduations we wanted to see. All that hope is just abruptly cut off from you. Well, by planning those things and planning what you will do when you see them, I believe it gives you your hope back. It did for me in the final edit of the book. I lost my 21-year-old grandson, and, I was like, wow, okay, you better put your money where your mouth is with this book. And I started using some of the techniques to help me through the grieving of him and the things that he's only 21. So the things that we had planned to do or travel or things like that, those things at first are seemingly gone forever. Not just for me, but that's true for everyone. You just think, well, that's over. But by working the exercises and planning the things that we were going to do and planning them in detail, was a real source of comfort for me. Now, did it get rid of all of my grief? No, I am still grieving my grandson. However, that hope that gets torn away, I have that hope back. And I feel like that's the biggest gift that the book could give people who are grieving. Give you your hope back that you will not just be reunited. It's that there's so many religions and spiritual beliefs that we will be reunited with our loved ones. And that's amazing. I'm trying to take that further, though, so that you know that when you cross over and you do meet again, you have all these plans and things that you didn't get to do in this life, but you can do it in the next life.
0: How does your belief system function in the afterlife? What if you don't believe?
1: Don't believe in an afterlife?
0: Yes.
1: Well, I think that is a little bit difficult. If somebody does not believe there is an afterlife, and I know a few people that are like that, I think that that is a very personal choice for them. I would encourage them to read the book if they can. And, you know, people might not want to spend the money. Go get it from the library. Almost all the libraries are carrying Create Your Own Afterlife now. And I really would love for people to get their hands on this book one way or the other. But I would encourage them to at least give it a little look and decide, like, okay, maybe there's something to this. What if she's right? You know, because that's the thing. People are like, well, what if you're wrong, Sam? Well, what if I'm right? You know, it's like a question none of us can truly answer. But I also, there's a Cyril Kimball, is an author, and he is an atheist. And he wrote a book about the afterlife and how an atheist might experience the afterlife. And his whole premise is built on, electricity and energy and the fact that we are, you know, our souls are, you know, or whatever is in our body, is pure energy, and that, you know, you can't destroy it. So he laid out 8 different ways that an atheist might experience the afterlife. So I found that pretty fascinating. But if you're 100% adamant that you do not believe in the afterlife, maybe this book just isn't for you. And I'm sad because I want you to have a great afterlife.
0: Did he, as an atheist, become a believer?
1: But he didn't become a believer in God, but he's a believer in the afterlife, which I think is an interesting premise to talk about for just a second. And, you know, that is the fact that we, many of us, you know, grow up in apocalyptic type religions, where we better be good, or we, you know, so we go to heaven, but if we're bad, we'll go to hell. You know, a very stereotypical, look at the afterlife that millions and millions of people have. And in Mr. Kimbrell's book, he did not believe in a one all-powerful God, but he thought there was something, just not the stereotypical God that so many, many millions of people believe in, but he believed there was something. And I think that's how he got to that point of going, wait a minute. So if I'm going to die, what part of me might stay on? The energy part, the, you know, the electrons and all of that. And that's where he drew his hypotheses from, about carrying on as a sort of an energy being.
0: What would you say about the afterlife, Samantha, that is exciting?
1: I think the most exciting thing, and I have a whole chapter in the book about being whatever you want to be. You're free. You're in charge of your own imagination. You have autonomy over what is going to happen to you next. And, you know, there's a chapter in the book that some people kind of like figures kind of far out, but be an angel, be an alien, have that experience, because, you know, people often live a mundane life. As a matter of fact, most of us live kind of a mundane life day to day, right? And they crave something else, but they don't know how to maybe achieve it in this life. Let's achieve it in the next life. Go be that thing. Go be that, you know, scientist, or, you know, run your own zoo, or fly around in a spaceship, you know, have an alien experience, be an angel. I mean, personally, one of my things that I want to experience is helping, people cross over once I'm on the other side. One of my experiences that I've written for myself is to be able to help people cross over, and especially people that didn't have a belief system, or people that were taken suddenly and maybe had never given a thought to what their afterlife was going to be. So that's one of my things, is I want to be there to greet them. So I think that suspending disbelief and expanding your mind so that you go, wait a minute, if I could be anything, what would I be? And it doesn't have to be one thing. The experience can be finite. You can be this thing, that thing, the other thing. And I think the power in writing it down is immeasurable, because there's power to that word to the page. And, you know, in helping us manifest things throughout magic and different things, you know, we're always writing down a petition. We're writing down our goal kind of thing. There's power and magic in that. And so I think just so exciting to think about, you know, I'm going to be this thing, or just something crazy. I want to be an astronaut. Because why not? Why not plan for that? Why not plan for that?
0: What do you think the afterlife is all about, Samantha?
1: I think it's all about us. And what I mean by that is I mean all of us. I think that when we get to that state of beingness, and we've lived this life, or maybe we've lived this life a few times, because I also account for reincarnation in the book as well.
0: Right.
1: People that believe in reincarnation. I think that the afterlife is this place where we are invited and encouraged to take our paintbrush and paint that afterlife in whatever colors you want it to be. I just think it's the most magnificent idea of our souls, our spirits, our chi, whatever you want to call it, freed from these fragile bodies. These bodies are fragile and finite. We're freed from that. And now somebody's going to hand us a set of colors and a paintbrush and, you know, whatever else we want, that we get to go out there and create and be and understand. And I do believe we will all have much more understanding of each other. Because once we shed these bodies, what are we fighting about? We don't have anything to fight about anymore. We don't have land to fight over. We don't have oil to fight over. We don't have skin color to fight over. We don't have any of that. And I think it will just be the most peaceful place for you to unleash all of your creativity.
0: What has been the reaction to your book?
1: Very good. Thank you for asking. I got a lot of people contact me. A lot of people that are grieving have contacted me that they bought the book just for that. And it's changed their lives. I've had a couple of people put their videos up on TikTok and that, saying that this book really gave them hope again and changed their lives.
0: All right, so, we're going to come back in a moment, Samantha, and take phone calls with you in just a moment with Samantha Corfield talking about the afterlife.
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5: Of strikes ended. I'm Sue Guzman, Fox News. The U.S. has finished a fifth day of heavy strikes against Iran. It's both sides try to come up with a new way to reach a peace deal. Fox's Christina Coleman.
6: CENTCOM says U.S. aircraft fired Hellfire missiles into the ship's smokestack after this commercial vessel ignored multiple warnings as it attempted to violate the U.S. blockade. The ramp up in U.S. strikes against Iran and the reimposing of the blockade comes as the U.S. mounts pressure against Iran to try and get them to negotiate a solid deal to finally end this conflict.
7: They do want to settle. We'll find out whether or not we settle with them or we just finish it off.
6: Also, U.S. warships have not sailed through the Strait of Hormuz for several months now, but that could change now that the U.S. has reimposed our naval blockade.
5: Jordan's military says it shot down 8 missiles launched by Iran targeting the kingdom. President Trump posting that Iran has released an American citizen held since December 2024. He added that she is now safely outside of Iran and in good condition. An attorney for Dina Karari, a U.S.-Iranian citizen, says her client was trapped in Iran on bogus charges of spying. South Central Texas facing catastrophic flooding in several communities where evacuations are underway.
8: The city recorded one of the highest rain totals in the state in the last 48 hours with over 15 inches of rain.
9: The rain sent local creeks and streams raging across roads, stranding drivers and isolating entire neighborhoods.
8: That was followed by rescues and evacuations. We met resident Don Fonza, whose neighborhood was impacted.
10: First, when I woke up, I didn't believe it was that bad. I didn't. And there was tornado warnings and things like that. I've never seen it that flooded before. The car halfway, you know, submerged. Just doesn't happen.
8: Going into Friday, heavy rain continues across South Central Texas. I am Brandi Campbell in Bernie, Texas. Tune in to Fox Weather for the latest.
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18: Mainly clear skies as we head through the night with a low of 68. South winds will be calm at 5 to 15 miles per hour. We'll keep with that calm breeze on Thursday, sunny at 95 for your high. Then 97 on Friday, mostly sunny with a southwest wind at 5 to 10 miles per hour. Sunshine will remain on Saturday, so will the heat with a high of 94 degrees. From the Storm Center at Kelvin William TV, I'm meteorologist Adam Rook.
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3: I coughed and I coughed until I choked 24 hours a day. I couldn't even walk across my floor without literally coughing until I was gassed. So I saw three different pulmonologists, and they could do nothing.

0: And welcome back, George Norrie, along with Samantha Corfield, as we talk about the afterlife. Samantha, when we talked about grief, you were talking about losing your 21-year-old grandson. What if you can't handle grief? What if somebody just can't handle it? What do they do?
1: That is exactly, I've actually been sending out copies of the book to people that are just absolutely in a place where they just don't think they can go on. And, you know, to try to give them that hope that let's try it, right? Let's try to see that this is not the end, that you will see that person again. And the majority of people believe that they will see the person again, but it's hard in your living life to be without that person. And I feel like the very act of doing some of these exercises and meditations and journalings within the book are helpful to ground you. You know, because when we're in the throes of deep grief, we are not grounded. We're just everywhere. And I think that, you know, to me, doing this, and for me, myself, and some other people that have talked to me since the book has been out, it really helped to ground them by doing these exercises, because it let them get back to thinking about the future with their loved one rather than the past, because that's where we all go.
0: If somebody is listening to this program right now in their terminal, what do you recommend they go? Yeah. They do?
1: So I actually have a part of the book about if you've already started your sacred journey toward the afterlife. I have a part of the book where you can actually do an abbreviated version. And there's all of the exercises and everything. And there's also a part in the book for caregivers, who may be in a position, to help their loved one, see that, you know, because people be like, well, I want to see Uncle John again. And the caregiver just very subtly can say, well, what will you and Uncle John do? And will you go fishing? Because you used to love fishing. And, you know, they can kind of engage in a conversation that is embedding at least some of these concepts for the person. So that is the thing about with the terminal illness, like with my friend that, you know, she was terminal and we had to kind of work fast. But if you're well enough to read and that, I would recommend just going straight to the part in the back, it basically says for those with limited time. And if any listeners are out there that are on this sacred journey, God bless you, or whatever deity bless you. And, you know, I wish you all the best, and I wish you just the best, amazing, colorful, beautiful afterlife.
0: You work with people, you train them to become good ghosts, right?
1: I do.
0: How does that work?
1: Well, so think about it, George. We are, there's tons of books out there, and I know you've had tons of people on the show, that we know how to hunt the ghost. We know how to talk to the ghost. We know how to use our machines, to work with the ghosts that are here. But nobody's teaching us how to be that ghost. And I think it's very important that if you want that to be part of your afterlife, like you want to still be able to communicate with your loved ones, you want to be able to help them. How many times have so many of us said, man, I wish mom was here right now. She would know what to do. And so from that other point of view of you being the ghost, it's important to know things like, what would your family really want? What are your friends' religious beliefs or spiritual beliefs? Because you don't want to be doing

0: being, you don't want to be manifesting things that are clearly either taboo in their religion or things that you know is going to scare them, type of thing. So, some people may prefer that a song comes on the radio and they're like, that's mom. Or a cool breeze and a hummingbird, that'll be me. That'll be, that's Nana. So it's important to prepare to be able to help those that you want to help, and to also be there if called upon. And I think that's one of the most important things, because I don't want to be frustrated to hear my family, going, oh, if Sam was here, she'd know what to do. Sam, can you give us a sign? Sam, can you send us, guidance? And I'm totally ill-equipped to do so. So I think training to learn how you can listen for your loved ones on the other side, how you can impact their lives without being intrusive, and how you can know what part of communication is okay with them. I think that is just such a really important thing. And, a lot of it has down to having a conversation if your family is like that, which mine is. But if your family isn't like that, there's more subtle ways, to kind of bring up the conversation. Well, wow, you saw a ghost, or you could talk to somebody on the other side. How would you do that? What would you want to hear back? So I think planning for it is, it just makes logical sense to me.
1: Text and tweets. What do you have for Samantha, Tom?
2: Hey, Samantha, I think this kind of ties in with what you were just saying, but Josie from New York wants to know, if you see like an animal or a teacup or something, how do you know if it's a sign from your loved one that they're around you, or if it's just your imagination?
0: Hi, Josie. Thanks for the question. I don't ever think it's your imagination. And I think that is that kind of like when I was talking earlier about how I was never told things were my imagination. Most people were. And so we grow up and that becomes very much instilled in us. But listening and trust what you feel, and especially what you feel immediately. Like if you see something, hear something, and you're like, whoa, that just reminds me so much of my mom or my dad or whatever. Go with that first feeling and try to hold on to that feeling a little bit. And if it's, say it's an object, like you just mentioned, like a teacup, if you can kind of hold on to that feeling and try to look a little more deeply into it and see what you feel inside. Yes, I know I'm the first one to say we can all fool ourselves. I get that. But I feel like the more you practice it and the more you trust yourself, the more it will become clear to you. Try it. Really, really try, believing it at first. Just on that first blush, try to believe it and then try to look more deeply.
1: Let's go to some of the phones. We'll go to Richard in Missouri to get us started. Go ahead, Richard.
3: Yes, hello. My wife recently died in Denver, and I just it's so hard and impossible to keep going on in life, and want to know what if what you may be hearing about Rachel, and also if she's going to come back to life again.
1: Well, you're not a medium, Samantha, but what advice could you give Richard?
0: I'm so sorry, Richard. I lost a husband 20 years ago, and yeah. So you are actually the best person to communicate with Rachel. You don't need me, and you don't need a medium. What you do need is opening your mind and your heart and accepting the fact that you can still communicate with her. And I know you're in a spot right now where the most horrific thing has happened to you, and listening to me tell you to try hard and be that person that communicates might not resonate with you right now. But Richard, listen, you can communicate with her. She's still going to be close to you, and she's going to be worried about you. Try talking to her just as if she were there. And then be that still, quiet person that listens. And when you believe that you're getting a message from her, don't turn that off. Don't go, oh, I'm just imagining this, or I'm just hearing what I want to hear. No, lean into it and you communicate. And again, Richard, I'm so sorry for your loss.
1: Samantha, I've always wondered if under reincarnation, if a soul reincarnates, is it gone? And have you lost the ability to communicate with the other person?
0: So, no. And the school of thought behind this has some science behind it that we probably don't have time to get into. But the soul or the chi or the energy, spirit, whatever, has aspects to it, and it has different parts to it. For instance, there's a line of thought that a small piece of us will return to the great cosmic consciousness, and that will stay there. And that's just a small piece. A piece may stay behind for your loved ones. And then another piece goes on to live that afterlife we're talking about. So back to reincarnation. Which, by the way, I feel like you can choose your reincarnation. And I have that. If you believe in reincarnation, I have that to be in your afterlife plan. To plan for that. What do you want to be when you come back? You know, and see if you can decide that for yourself. And I think that's something that I think is just really important to get out there, George, about this book. This book is about the reader. It's not about me. The book's about the reader. And what I want for the reader is to step out of the realm of your body and feel that greatness that we all are. We are all great and wonderful and big. We're all big spirits. And so don't let yourself be limited by your body. And choose your own reincarnation.
1: How difficult was it to write the book?
0: It really wasn't difficult. And I don't chalk that up to me. I chalked that up to the guides that I felt were guiding me through this book, because I would sit down and I would just write 2 or 3 hours just typing furiously away, and I wouldn't even know that amount of time had passed. And my husband would be like, do you want like a sandwich or something over there? Because I didn't feel that time passing. I would go back and I would read some things, and it sounds silly to say, I'm like, oh, that's good. That's really good. I like that. But it just felt so guided. It got a little more difficult after my grandson Preston died, I'm not going to lie, because that was, you know, in the middle of it. It did get more difficult then, but still it came out easy, which I know is such a blessing to me.
1: Can I ask how he passed, or is that too personal for you?
0: No, you can, because I would like people that are listening to know. He died from complications of being an alcoholic since he was 14. And many family things went on, and rehabs, and, you know, all the things. And in the end, we couldn't save him. We couldn't save him. And I would encourage everyone to please, if you have a problem, try to get help. And if you have a family member that is addicted to alcohol, please know that you cannot make them stop drinking. Only they can make themselves stop drinking. You can help them, but you're not responsible, because after Preston died, there were a few of us that were like, wow, we should have tried harder. We should have did more. And, you know, like my own husband was like, honey, there's nothing more you could do. So know that you are not responsible for your alcoholic. And as harsh as that sounds, but if you can try to get them help and encourage them and support them, please do.
1: Let's go to Nancy in Demi, New Mexico. Welcome to the program.
4: Oh.
1: Hi, Nancy. Go ahead.
4: Thank you. I'm enjoying the show, and I am very much a reincarnationist. And I think my mother read a lot of Jane Robert Seth books. And I was taught, you know, from an early age that we travel in study groups. So I remember you were saying that you weren't quite sure about the people that you saw in your second near-death experience. And to me, that was like the half a dozen people that you knew but you weren't really in with them was probably part of your study group that you incarnated with. And they were there to greet you, but you didn't really interact a lot in this lifetime, but they're probably part of your group. I think that's why a lot of times in families, people like go in clumps because we're all kind of traveling back and forth together.
1: What's your assessment of that, Samantha?
0: Oh, and thank you, Nancy. That's such a great insight. And you're in Deming. You're right down the road. I'm in beautiful downtown Los Lunas. So I think it's such an interesting concept that Nancy brings up. And I agree that is a possibility of traveling in the groups. And I think that also helps along with, like, sometimes you just meet someone and you just immediately click, you know, like everything is great. Just, and you're like, wow, we've known each other a year. It seems like 30 years. And I think that kind of goes along what Nancy was saying of being in that group of people. And, you know, conversely, sometimes we meet a person, we're like, oh no, I don't want to be around you. And I feel like that was probably a choice that was made some time ago, you know, for whatever happened to that. But that's a great point, Nancy. Thank you.
1: Should people plan their movement to the afterlife?
0: Absolutely. And, you know, if you mean should we be planning when, I don't know about that. I think that kind of the point of the book is to help you live, a good life and not have to worry about the next life because you're going to have it all planned out. And also, like my husband says, well, I don't want to know everything. I want some surprises. I'm like, well, write that in your plan, right? That you know, you don't want to plan every single moment of your afterlife. There can be these wonderful times when you're like, hey, I would love to have a wonderful surprise. Something wonderful happened in the afterlife. I think that's a great plan in and of itself. But I really hope that everybody can take a hold of this concept and know that sometimes we don't have control over what happens in our life right now. You know, there's, of course, many marginalized groups, disenfranchised groups. And I especially want to reach out to them and let them know that they do have the autonomy to plan this next life without some of the burdens that they're carrying right now. And I've had a couple of people in some marginalized groups reach out to me and tell me that once they started doing that, they felt so much better in this life.
1: Samantha, we'll come back in a moment and take final calls with you. Samantha Corfield with us. Create your own afterlife.
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1: 10 years. Great years in the Navy.
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12: Mainly clear as we go through the night with a low of 68. South winds will be generally calm at 5 to 15 miles per hour. Another sunny and hot day on Thursday with a high of 95. South winds around 10 miles per hour. Then mostly sunny on Friday. A little bit hotter, 97. Southwest winds at 5 to 10 miles per hour. We'll keep with the sunshine on Saturday with a high of 94. From the Storm Center at Kelowian TV, I'm meteorologist Adam Rudd.
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0: And welcome back. George Norrie with you, along with Samantha Corfield. Our final segment here. Her website is linked up at coasttocoastam.com, by the way. Samantha, in my introduction to you, we talked about you being an occultist. How did that happen?
1: Well, back to that childhood story, right? And the other thing that happened, not the domestic violence husband, but a previous husband that has passed away now, he was very much a spiritualist and occultist. He was older than me, and so he has so much more experience than me, and he had all the books, which I still have all the books. And so I was just introduced to this gift of having a library. My beliefs, you know, my belief in everything was already there. And when I say my belief in everything, I'm just open to everyone's beliefs. Like, I don't like to step on other people's beliefs. And so being a spiritualist or an occultist or any of those things just came very naturally to me. And my degree is in, religion, is in theology and world religion. So in studying world religion, you get a lot of occult things. You know, there are things very, very different than what some of us, you know, might believe. So yeah, it was, I've been blessed. It was such a natural, thing to go from my childhood into my young adulthood, and be lucky enough to be with someone that, could help me and guide me and show me the right way of things. Because, you know, sometimes, especially now, I can get dangerous out there, with who you're dealing with.
0: Sure.
1: And so then it was great because, you know, you were one-on-one with people, you got to know them. So yeah, it's been an amazing journey.
0: Are you particularly spiritual?
1: Oh, very much so. Very much so. In so many ways, because, the more I've learned and the more that I have studied things, I feel like the more it has opened me up to possibilities. You know, you read some fantastical things in occult books, but I think if you put the disbelief aside long enough to at least learn it, you know, to at least absorb some of it, then sometimes it doesn't seem so fantastical, after that. So yes, very much so.
0: Back to the phones we go. Let's go to Walter in Pennsylvania. Welcome to the show. Hey, Walter.
2: Hey, George. Hey, great show.
0: Thank you, sir.
2: Great thing that's going on tonight. Samantha's very good. And, I got a question about, can you create your afterlife by a dream you might have had that you like and you want to, relive that in the afterlife?
1: I didn't quite catch all of that. George, are you able to repeat it?
0: Try it again, Walt.
2: Yeah. By creating an afterlife, can it be from a dream that you might have had that you want to relive it again?
1: Absolutely. Absolutely. And I have a whole section in the book about that, about dream magic and dreams of manifesting in the afterlife and also in this life. So there's that. But yeah, absolutely, Walter. I think dreams are powerful and I think they can be a beautiful thing. Write it down right away when you get up from it and you have this amazing dream, write it down. You know, because sometimes we just tend to lose track of that, but oh, 100%. I absolutely believe in that.
0: How important is manifestation?
1: Well, I think that it's everything, isn't it, though? I mean, you know, you think about us in our day-to-day lives. If we weren't manifesting in one way or another, what would we be doing? And so, you know, sometimes that word manifestation gets glamorized as to something that only some people can do. You know, only the elite spiritualist or the people that meditate for hours are the only people that can manifest things. That is absolutely not true. Each and every person listening right now can manifest their destiny, can manifest the things that they want to happen now and the things that they want to happen in their afterlife. Belief in yourself is number one, because, you know, there's a lot of people out there telling you to believe in them. You know, believe in them and they'll show you the way to do these, you know, things. And I would encourage you to believe in yourself first. Most people have no idea how much power they have, you know, that they can tap into. So I try in the book, because, you know, I had to cut the book about in half because the publishers were like, whoa. But I try to put something about that in Create Your Own Afterlife. Because you're the boss and you manifest. You manifest for you.
0: Next up, let's go to Jeanette in Philadelphia. Welcome to the show. Hi, Jeanette.
3: Hey, yeah, George, thank you for taking my call.
0: Sure.
3: Samantha, I've been listening to you. George, you know me. My brother died from Parkinson's, and my son died a year and a half ago, and my first son died 18 years ago. So listening to your information, I do get signs from my son, like bolts and nuts. I could go to my car outside and there's a bolt and a nut. I come out of CVS, there's three nuts, one by my rear, one by my car, one by my first tire. And I'm saying to myself, oh, wow. And my brother, he gives me signs like the ring. I'll be outside doing something and the ring goes off. But I guess I'm confused about, if they reincarnate, then they move on. So, like, my son has a new mom and dad. So how am I supposed to think that they're going to be there for me? I'm just kind of confused about that, you know? I feel like I'm walking with scars. I should have a book, I Walk with Scars. So it's just hard because I'm going through their stuff, giving away, throwing away, and keeping. So how do I continue?
0: Good question. Go ahead, Samantha.
1: I'm so sorry, Jeanette. I'm so, so sorry. So sometimes it's a tricky question to talk about reincarnation, but you have to remember that that part of your loved ones will always be that part to you. So try to look at it this way. You're many things. You're a mom, maybe a sister, an aunt, a school teacher, you coach kids soccer. So there's not just one piece to Jeanette. Jeanette is many things. And this is true of our spirits as well. That part of your loved one, that will always be your part of them. That will always be there for you. You know, people talk about ghosts being stuck in certain places. The rest of their spirit has already moved on. The personality part, quote unquote, personality, just because we need to call it something, that part is what can, you know, can potentially be stuck. But that part of them, Jeanette, is always yours. That's always in your heart. That's always there. And I just wanted to ask you, I don't know if you can ask her a question, but I just wonder if she picks up the nuts and bolts, because she should.
3: I keep all the bolts. I got them dated where I found them. I haven't had time to sit down and journey them. You know what I mean? But
1: yeah,
3: they are signs. But I just wish we had the ability to zoom over to them, say hello, give them a hug, and then gain the strength to continue. You know, like so many people say that they can go over to the other dimension. You know, why can't we just reunite with them and have that opportunity, you know? But
1: absolutely. And that is a difficult question, because we're bound by our physical bodies and they are not. And, you know, that's the thing of it. But also, if you happen to read the book, I talk a lot about dreams in there. And dreams are a really good way to try to connect with your loved ones that have passed away. It takes some practice, like it doesn't happen immediately, but there is dream work that you can do. And Jeanette, you know that they're always going to be there with you. The reason I asked if you keep the nuts and bolts was because I kind of got a little message in my head that you should keep them. And so if that's a connection, by the way, if you have physical things that your loved one is leaving for you, that's a connection to them. Hold those things in your hand and try to, you know, send them a message and see what you get back in your head. It is work. It's not easy. I don't mean to make it sound easy. It is work, but you can do it. You know, your heart is, broken. But that makes you open to receiving those messages.
0: Let's go to first time caller Larry in Fort Wayne, Indiana. Hello, Larry. Go ahead.
4: Hey, good morning, George, Samantha. Good show this morning.
0: Thank you.
4: I had a dear friend of mine passed away recently, and he was big in reincarnation. We talked about it during his illness. He was a bird photographer for a living. He passed away about 3 weeks ago, and since then, I've hit a cardinal in my vehicle, and I've had a cardinal pass away by hitting my window at my house. I do attribute this to him in the afterlife, but I'm feeling like this is a very negative thing I'm seeing. Didn't know if you had experience with that, Samantha, or had any guidance to try to find the positivities of that.
1: So there is something to this. He's not meaning it to be negative. What can happen sometimes, and especially if he was strong and had strong belief systems, I think that sometimes our spirits can get a little bit overeager and we start like just throwing signs at people that we love and go, look at me, I'm still here. So I would suggest that you try to talk with him and tell him you got the message, because the last thing he's going to want to do is kill birds, right? But I just think this is an over-exuberant attempt to let you know that he's okay, that he's still around, and he still wants to have that friendship and still wants to try to give you guidance now that he's in a different position. And I know it's really horrifying with the dead bird things, but he'll get better at this. And you will see birds, but they won't be so tragically brought to your attention.
0: Samantha, what is better in the afterlife, a tragic death or a non-tragic death? Does it matter?
1: Well, there is some thought to the fact that a tragic death can put the spirit in this state of not knowing what happened. Whereas if you're sick for a long time, you die in your bed with your loved ones all around you, you've had time to prepare. And I would encourage people that have a loved one in their life that has passed away tragically and suddenly, that you spend time trying to communicate with them, to try to tell them that they've passed on, try to tell them everything's okay. And that we're still going to have our relationship. So I would think that, you know, if I had to choose, I would rather go prepared in an easy death. And the other thing about a tragic death is that it leaves our loved ones in this state of almost being unable to help you. So if you do have a tragic death in your life, which I hope every listener has not one tragic death in their life like that. But if you do, try as hard as you can to try to help them, because they probably need some guidance.
0: And what is true for sure, we're all going to go through it, aren't we?
1: We all. Nobody gets out alive, George.
0: All right, my friend, keep in touch. Samantha Cornfield. 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For Dan Galante, Tom Danheiser, Sue Trikas, Lex Lonehood, Sean Lattisore, Alec Fernandez, Tim Banal, George Knapp, and Richard Serrett. I'm George Norrie, somewhere out there on Coast to Coast AM. We'll see you on our next edition. Until then, be safe, everyone.

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5: I'm Ted Lindner, Fox News. The U.S. military hitting Iran with two waves of strikes Wednesday, several days after an interim ceasefire deal was shattered. Tehran leadership speaking out, claiming they'll defend themselves.
6: Iran's foreign ministry spokesperson says that the country does not want to negotiate, that they're going to focus on defense. And just the top negotiator in Iran says there's no benefit for Iran to participate and abide by the memorandum of understanding. It comes as President Trump says he's not going to negotiate further. And he said this about future targets.
7: Next week comes the power plants. Next week comes the bridges. We're going to knock out all their power plants.
5: Fox's Alex Hogan. Meanwhile, in Iran's capital city, a huge anti-U.S. billboard erected to President Trump inside a coffin. The caption, quote, "We kill Trump." The blunt message billboard in Tehran's Islamic Revolution Square, appearing following calls to assassinate the president during funeral ceremonies for Iran's supreme leader, the Ayatollah al-Khamenei, days ago. The World Cup final is set for Sunday afternoon as Argentina came from behind to break a tie to defeat England.
8: Messi driving in, Messi crossing back.
5: The call on Fox as Argentina went on to win 2-1 in advance of the World Cup final against Spain Sunday afternoon. That game will be on Fox. And the House has passed legislation to make daylight saving time permanent. Fox's Grady Trimble.
9: House lawmakers arguing there are mental health benefits, and several industries like retail and tourism support more evening daylight, saying it's good for business. But others are wary. The trade group for the airlines says changes to existing daylight saving time would have considerable implications for aviation, including passenger disruption, crew and aircraft positioning, and domestic and international connectivity.
5: President Trump says he'll sign the legislation if it reaches his desk. 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
5: Devastating flooding continues to inundate much of central southern Texas.
12: Warnings of life-threatening flooding across southwest Texas, where rising waters are consuming structures and taking over roads in a slow-moving storm that's dropped up to a foot of rain across the region, the highest rainfall in Uvalde County.
13: It just takes a couple of inches of water on the road to create a dangerous condition for you if you're driving through that. And so we don't want you to get swept away.
12: West Rappaport, Texas Emergency Management, over two dozen people have been rescued. Many in washed out vehicles. The state issuing a rare 4 out of 4 flooding threat, with more rain expected in Texas in the coming days. Jeff Manasso, Fox News.
5: So a haze is moving down from Canada and impacting air quality in several American states.
14: This is all from Canadian wildfire smoke. It's hard to think about the fact that, hey, this has traveled thousands of miles. The bulk of the fire activity where this smoke has originated from is actually from Western Ontario. Canada averages about 5,000 to 8,000 wildfires each year. This year, they've been sitting at about 3,137 wildfires. Their annual acreage burn is about 6.2 million acres. And right now, I think they're about 4 or so million acres. But when you think about wildfire smoke in New York City, you obviously immediately go back to 2023, when the city literally looked like you woke up in an alternate universe. Back in 2023, Canada had nearly 7 times the yearly average with their wildfires, with acreages burned, with 43.5 million acres in total.
5: That's Fox Weather's Haley Meyer. And Coast Guard officials say they're ending the search for 3 missing people who were on a boat that sank Tuesday in the San Francisco Bay. They say they have saturated the search area, scouring more than 950 nautical square miles. One person confirmed dead after the sinking, the 49-foot pleasure boat, believed to have been hit by a wave, then got swamped with water. It may have sunk as much as 130 feet below the surface. The names and ages of the 3 people still missing, not yet released. I'm Ted Lindner.
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17: Clear skies will carry us through the rest of the night and into the day on Thursday, where we have sunshine and a high of 95. We'll have a calm south breeze at 5 to 15 miles per hour. Mostly sunny and 97 for Friday, southwest winds at 5 to 10 miles per hour. Then sunny and 94 on Saturday, with a few isolated showers possibly on Sunday, otherwise a high in the upper 90s. From the Storm Center at Kelvin TV, I'm meteorologist Adam Rudd.
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19: This is America in the Morning from Westwood One. It's Thursday, July 16th, 2026. I'm Clayton Neville in for John Trout. Here's what's coming up on America in the Morning.
20: Tough personal questions to the nominee to be Attorney General.
21: What happened to the Todd Blanche who was a prosecutor in the Southern District of New York?
20: I'm Richard Johnson.
22: It's really big news. It's really, really big news.
19: Big news expected tonight by the president.
23: They have not found any more survivors after a 49-foot cabin cruiser capsized and sank in the cold waters of the San Francisco Bay Tuesday afternoon. I'm Jennifer King.
24: The drained reflecting pool is revealing that President Trump's new blue liner is now looking closer to gray. Kaya Punjwani, Washington.
25: The Treasury Department says the U.S. Mint has started producing a new $1 coin bearing President Trump's face. Ed Donahue, Washington.
26: A blood test could determine whether a healthy adult is likely to develop Alzheimer's disease. I'm Donna Warder.
19: All ahead on America in the Morning. It's 7 after. Much like his predecessor, Pam Bondi, Acting Attorney General Todd Blanche got it and gave it right back during his day before the Senate Judiciary Committee on Wednesday as he seeks confirmation to be the permanent AG. Details from correspondent Rich Johnson.
20: Blanche faced a lot of challenging questions from both Democrats and Republicans.
27: Who, if anyone else, did Mr. Epstein traffic young women to?
28: I believe you have said that the weaponization fund is a moot issue.
29: Do you agree that it is unacceptable for federal agents to forcibly enter someone's home without a warrant and drag them onto the street without even checking that they have the right person?
28: How long do you intend to put up with that Cash Patel character?
21: What happened to the prosecutor people had respect for? What happened to the prosecutor who once respected the rule of law?
20: That last question from California Democrat Adam Schiff brought this response from Blanche.
0: I am still here. I am the same exact person I was when I was a federal prosecutor in the SDNY, which is do the right thing and do everything you can to keep communities safe.
20: As for the concerns about the FBI director from Rhode Island Democrat Sheldon Whitehouse.
0: That's an extraordinarily obnoxious question, Senator, and I have full faith in Director Patel and the work that he's doing every day.
20: Texas Republican John Cornyn pressed Blanche on the settlement with President Trump that set aside nearly $2 billion to compensate those convicted of January 6th crimes who were later pardoned.
28: Has there been a written agreement of the parties to modify the settlement fund?
0: No, the settlement fund's just not moving forward. There's no modification. It's just, it never started. No money went from the Treasury to any other account. There's no commissioners. It's not moving forward.
20: But Blanche admitted the agreement is still an active legal document. Cornyn's vote is vital because the Judiciary Panel's GOP majority is down to one because of the death of South Carolina's Lindsey Graham. With Democrats solidly opposing Blanche, his nomination will be over if a single Republican votes no. The second day of the hearing promises to be emotional as outside witnesses will testify. Among them, a woman whose daughter was killed by an undocumented immigrant, an Epstein survivor, and a former Justice Department pardon attorney whom Blanche fired last year. I'm Rich Johnson.
19: President Trump will address the nation tonight and has a stern message for Americans. The address will air on the major broadcast networks and through a live stream from the White House at 9 o'clock Eastern Time. The president says he'll deliver some big news.
22: It's really big news. It's really, really big news.
19: He said Americans need to shape up.
22: But this, what we're going to be talking about Thursday is it doesn't get bigger because without free and fair

0: what they might do and how we can combat it ahead of time. We have united ourselves, the House, the Senate, to make sure that we can combat these attempts to steal the election.
1: The audience for tonight's speech expected to include members of the president's cabinet and heads of the CIA, the FBI, and the Office of the Director of National Intelligence and the Department of Homeland Security. When asked about the speech, White House Press Secretary Karoline Leavitt said, quote, as usual, anonymous sources are speculating about what the president will say during his speech. She insisted nobody knows what the president will ultimately say, which is why everyone should tune in. Again, that speech slated for 9 o'clock tonight Eastern Time. 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It's 12 after. Efforts in the water near Alcatraz Island turning into recovery. We'll have that when America in the Morning returns.
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1: We're on the back half of July, and there's flood concerns in parts of South and Central Texas. Wildfire issues up north. Meteorologist LaTroy Thornton's here to sort it out.
8: Unfortunately, any real drying for some of this week's hardest hit areas in Texas has to wait at least one more day, with drenching showers and thunderstorms today from the Big Bend of Texas, north and east, throughout western and central parts of the state. Coverage should be lower toward the Texas Panhandle as well as eastern Texas, but many places could still pick up at least a thunderstorm today. Total rainfall counting back from Monday night through tonight is expected to be in the 12 to 18-inch range from west of San Antonio toward the Del Rio area, with widespread rainfall of at least 2 to 4 inches from the Big Bend through San Angelo and Houston, and a large swath with at least 4 inches of rain. By contrast, dry conditions in the vicinity of large wildfires burning across parts of northeastern Minnesota and western Ontario will continue to promote dangerously unhealthy air quality for many as wildfire smoke spreads southeastward across the Great Lakes, northeast and mid-Atlantic today, with some of the thickest smoke expected from Michigan and eastern Wisconsin into much of New York State and New England, portions of Ohio, Pennsylvania, and New Jersey. Northern New England may have thunderstorms to scour out the smoke, as could eastern Minnesota. Otherwise, there may be a thunderstorm over much of the Midwest today and points south and east through Kentucky and Tennessee, South Carolina and Georgia, and just about all of Alabama and Florida, with another round of monsoon thunderstorms from western Montana into Wyoming and especially the Four Corners region, where some storms in Arizona in particular could bring a downpour. Dry conditions are expected across much of the West Coast.

0: but watch for a shower or two today, perhaps especially early, over western Washington. In Amarillo, Texas, early sun gives way to a thunderstorm today, high 84. For Richmond, Virginia, expect sunshine and near record heat for today, high 99. I'm AccuWeather.com meteorologist LaTroy Thornton.
1: 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The search and rescue operation in the waters near Alcatraz Island now turning into a recovery mode. Correspondent Jennifer King reports that searchers remain in San Francisco Bay, where a boat sank Tuesday, killing one person and three people went missing.
2: I'd like to send my deepest condolences and my thoughts and prayers to the friends and family of our three missing individuals. We're going through an extremely difficult and challenging time right now, and we are in close concert and communication with them, and we'll continue to do so throughout this search effort.
3: The U.S. Coast Guard says they have not found any more survivors after a 49-foot cabin cruiser carrying 20 people capsized and sank in the cold waters of the San Francisco Bay Tuesday afternoon.
2: Suspending an active search is one of the most difficult things we do as Coast Guard commanders.
3: Sector Commander Jared Tosco says officials will likely send specialized divers or a drone to the boat. One person was pulled from the water but died, and 16 others were rescued.
4: It was a south wind with an outgoing tide, meaning it's like contradicting yourselves coming into each other, so it's kind of kept creating like a trough of waves. It was a really bad day. We weren't even going to go out.
3: Commercial halibut fisherman Justin Marceline helped pull people out.
4: It was like Titanic in real life. I mean, there was stuff everywhere. People were banging on the glass. It's like, and there's not really much you could do except for grab the people out of the water that were in the water.
3: I'm Jennifer King.
1: The reflecting pool next to the Lincoln Memorial has now been drained as it undergoes repairs, but a new problem has emerged. Correspondent Haya Panjwani reports that the blue paint used to coat the bottom of the basin has now changed color.
5: The drained reflecting pool is revealing that President Trump's new blue liner is now looking closer to gray. An Associated Press team viewed the Lincoln Memorial reflecting pool from the Washington Monument and spotted the color change from American flag blue to gray. The pool was drained and debris was removed after Independence Day fireworks. Trump's renovation project has faced setbacks, including algae blooms and peeling paint. The project's cost soared from $1.5 million to over $16 million by June. Trump blames vandals for the problems, while critics point to poor repair work.
6: We caught some people vandalizing our beautiful reflecting pool. We have the reflecting pool. They took a box cutter or something very sharp. But they caught him. They actually caught him, and those guys have some problems ahead of them.
5: Several people face charges for allegedly damaging the pool. Haya Panjwani, Washington.
1: It's 19 after. Well, there's no direct connection to explosive diarrhea being experienced across the country. Taco Bell's making changes to its menu. We'll serve up that story when America in the Morning returns after this.
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1: It's 21 minutes after the top of the hour. Wall Street stocks gained ground on Wednesday as softening inflation data and a robust beginning of second quarter earnings season, especially in the banking sector, put investors in a buying mood. Seth Sutel has what we can expect on Wall Street this morning.
13: I'm Seth Sutel, and this is the AP Markets Report. Stocks edged higher on Wall Street after several big companies turned in better-than-expected profit reports. The S&P 500 rose 0.4% Wednesday. The Dow added 150 points, that's about 0.3%. The NASDAQ Composite rose 0.6%. BlackRock rose 6.6% after becoming the latest financial company to report bigger profits than Wall Street expected. Stocks got a hand from another report showing that inflation eased in the U.S. last month. That helps take pressure off the Federal Reserve to raise interest rates. Treasury yields moved lower in the bond market. The yield on the 10-year Treasury fell to 4.55%. Seth Sutel, New York.
1: Fast food chain Taco Bell says it's removed limited items from some of its restaurants as a precaution, but insists that U.S. health officials have not linked the widening outbreak of cyclosporiasis to the chain or any specific food product. Shares of parent company Yum fell as much as 4.5% after it was reported that federal and state health officials were investigating whether lettuce served at Taco Bell could have been associated with the current outbreak of the disease. And PayPal stock jumped 16% on Wednesday. Payments company Stripe and private equity firm Advent International have reportedly made an offer to acquire PayPal at $60.50 per share. And United's second quarter earnings topped estimates, and the airline expects full-year adjusted earnings per share to come in between $9 and $11. And in the real estate market, applications for a mortgage to purchase a home fell 7% from the previous week and were 2% lower than the same time a year ago. President Trump says that he wants immigration officers to keep pulling over vehicles, signaling his opposition Wednesday to plans announced just a day earlier to suspend most traffic stops following the shooting deaths of two people in 1 week. Ending those stops, Trump wrote on Truth Social, would be, quote, playing right into the criminals' hands. Homeland Security Secretary Mark Wayne Mullen did not say if the traffic stops would continue. ICE agents weren't wearing body cams in the incidents in Texas and Maine. It's 24 after. There's a potential medical breakthrough surrounding Alzheimer's. We'll tell you what that is when America in the Morning returns.
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1: It's 26 after. A coin featuring President Trump will be available starting in the fall. Ed Donahue reports on the new currency being minted to celebrate America's 250th birthday.
20: The Treasury Department says the U.S. Mint has started producing a new $1 coin bearing President Trump's face. The president's face is on one side of the coin, surrounded by the word Liberty and 1776-2026. Over the president's left shoulder are the words, In God We Trust. On X, Treasury Secretary Scott Bessent said the coin is intended to honor the enduring legacy of liberty and a lasting symbol of patriotism. The dollar coin is not made of gold, but has a gold finish. Federal law prohibits the depiction of a living president on U.S. currency, but the Treasury Secretary has the ability to authorize the minting and issuance of coins in some circumstances. Ed Donahue, Washington.
1: It's a potential new and important medical breakthrough. Correspondent Donna Warder reports on a blood test that could determine whether someone will develop Alzheimer's disease.
21: A blood test could determine whether a healthy adult is likely to develop Alzheimer's disease. In the study, doctors tested for the presence of a brain protein called p-tau-217, which helps fuel Alzheimer's. Dr. Risa Sperling is with Mass General Brigham Neuroscience Institute.
22: We found that people who have very high levels of this blood test abnormality, p-tau-217, were very likely to progress over time. So 38% of them progressed to impairment within 5 years, and actually up to 78% within 10 years.
21: But Sperling says it's too soon for healthy people to get the blood test, which is now used to help diagnose people who are experiencing cognitive problems. I'm Donna Warder.
1: America in the Morning for Thursday, July 16th, 2026, is produced by Jeff McKay. I'm Clayton Neville in for John Trout, and this is Westwood One.
23: I served almost 6 years in the Army.
24: 10 years. Great years in the Navy.
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24: I'm ready to go to college now. I want to give back too.
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29: Fox News, I'm Sue Guzman. Many lawmakers expressing frustration over the Epstein files, hoping more of the documents will be released. Vice President J.D. Vance on Joe Rogan's podcast discussed the handling of those files.
0: We absolutely screwed up the comms of the Epstein files, like we just did. But do I think the reason we screwed up the comms is because we were trying to hide something? No.
29: Vance pointed at former Attorney General Pam Bondi, who he says wasn't prepared to talk about the files. President Trump pushing weapons makers to speed up manufacturing amid new strikes in Iran.
2: Speaking at a conference with defense and technology executives in Pennsylvania, President Trump told weapons makers to pick up the pace of production.
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2: The president announced tens of billions of dollars in private sector commitments.
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5: Plenty of sunshine on the way as we head into your Thursday. Plenty of heat as well with a high of 95. Winds will remain calm out of the south at 5 to 15 miles per hour. Another calm breeze on Friday, another hot day as well. Mostly sunny and 97, then sunny and 94 for Saturday. A few showers are possible though Sunday evening with a high of 99. But the rain chances are short-lived. From the Storm Center at Kelowna TV, I'm meteorologist Adam Rook.
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7: Thousands of visitors told to evacuate a remote Minnesota wilderness area because of wildfires. I'm Julie Walker.
8: U.S. wholesale inflation fell from May to June on plunging energy prices. Mike Hempen, Washington.
9: New York's one-year ban on AI data centers. I'm the new old tech guy, Chuck Palm.
10: The Paramount-Warner Brothers merger is facing multiple legal challenges. I'm Kevin Carr.
30: Former President Joe Biden talks about his decision to not run for re-election, among other topics, in a new memoir. Donna Water, Washington.
9: We'll be right back.
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3: We're more than halfway through the month of July, believe it or not, with flood chances to our south and impacts of wildfires to the north. Meteorologist Latroy Thornton has your forecast.
4: As several large wildfires continue to burn from the Arrowhead of Minnesota into western Ontario, Canada, a prevailing wind from the north and west will continue to funnel that smoke directly across the Great Lakes into the northeast and the mid-Atlantic, with some of the worst of this round of smoke likely for today from New England to cities like New York. This is very likely to result in rather unhealthy air quality across at least eastern Wisconsin, all of Michigan, mainly northeast Ohio, and places to the east of there through much of Pennsylvania and New Jersey, just about all of southern New England, and perhaps all but far northern New York State. Expect visibility to be greatly reduced in the thickest of the smoke, with respiratory issues more and more likely for those particularly sensitive groups. Much of this area also looks dry today, with little chance for rain to wash out some of the wildfire smoke, but there can be a thunderstorm around northern New England, as well as from eastern Minnesota into Wisconsin. Otherwise, the risk for a spotty afternoon thunderstorm extends across much of the Midwest and Ohio Valley, even through western North Carolina, all of South Carolina and Florida, and nearly all of Alabama. Today brings another rather wet day for portions of western and central Texas that could really use a break from downpours, with showers and some heavy thunderstorms yet again near and northeast of the Big Bend region. Showers and storms become a bit less numerous eastward toward the Dallas and Houston areas and northward into the Texas Panhandle, but monsoon thunderstorms, some of them heavy, break out once again this afternoon from the Four Corners states northward into Wyoming and north and west along the Idaho-Montana border, with a shower or two for mainly coastal portions of Washington and northern Oregon, while the rest of the West Coast stays largely dry for today. That's the weather across America. I'm AccuWeather.com meteorologist Latroy Thornton.
3: 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As Acting Attorney General Todd Blanche sat in a hearing for his nomination, the person President Trump has chosen to become the Director of National Intelligence also sat before senators on Wednesday. But Jay Clayton's meeting with Democrats was focused more on election denying and journalist subpoenas. Ed Donahue reports that Clayton was given one question over and over again. Who was the winner of the 2020 election?
5: In all my experiences with Mr. Clayton, his reputation as someone who operated with morality, decency, and integrity has proven to be true. The job Mr. Clayton has been nominated for today is not one which he sought, but one which he has been gracious enough to take on. I'm confident that by the end of the day, my colleagues will join me in seeking to get Mr. Clayton's nomination across the finish line.
6: President Trump's intelligence director nominee clashes with Democrats over the 2020 election.
7: Can you tell me why Joe Biden was certified as the winner of the 2020 election?
8: I'm going back to my constitutional law here, but I don't want to continue to have a debate about this, but I believe he had the most electoral votes.
7: So he won the election.
8: He followed our process, had the most electoral votes, was declared the winner. And
7: who has the most electoral votes? Is it the person that wins or the person that loses?
8: I think that's your characterization.
6: Jay Clayton was asked by Democrats over and over again whether former President Joe Biden won the election and defeated Donald Trump.
8: Joe Biden was certified as the president of the United States.
6: Clayton wouldn't say outright Biden won and didn't answer when questioned by Georgia Democrat John Ossoff.
9: You refuse to answer a basic question about who won a presidential election? Isn't it humiliating to be unable to answer this question, to have to indulge the president's delusions?
6: Clayton has broad support among Republicans, but the tension with Democrats could be a blow to GOP leaders who wanted a quick vote.
8: I saw firsthand how judgment, discipline, integrity, and most importantly, effective communication and cooperation across different branches of government are essential to our national security. If confirmed, I will have those principles front of mind every day.
6: Ed Donahue, Washington.
3: On a day when a new poll released by The Economist showed nearly half of Americans believe the war with Iran could stretch for a year or more, the U.S. has reimposed a blockade on Iranian ports after Tehran's attacks on ships in the Strait of Hormuz. As correspondent John Gambrell reports, President Trump's considering further military action against Iran, including on energy targets, unless they return to peace talks.
10: Are you giving a lot of deadlines to restart bombing?
11: I don't like giving deadlines, but they pretty much know. They know the story. They better behave.
12: The U.S. Navy has restarted a blockade of Iranian ports. This blockade is aimed at stopping Iran from getting its crude oil to the international market. And that's important because crude oil is a main driver of Iran's economy. This comes as Iran has been attacking ships going through the Strait of Hormuz on a route that is hugging the coastline of Oman. Tehran has insisted that any ship going through the strait must do so on a route through Iranian waters and must follow the instructions of Iran's paramilitary Revolutionary Guard. All of this comes as the Strait of Hormuz, the narrow mouth of the Persian Gulf, through which about a fifth of all crude oil and natural gas traded once passed in peacetime, has become the key issue over trying to end the Iran war. And as these attacks on ships have continued, and as U.S. airstrikes have gone on against Iran for days, and Iran has retaliated against Middle East allies of America.
11: We're hitting, we have tremendous amounts of ammunition. We have numbers that we haven't had in years. And we're hitting them very hard, and it'll continue, and we'll see what happens.
12: Iran is insisting that it must maintain control of the strait and be able to potentially charge fees on ships going through the waterway. That's been rejected by Gulf Arab allies, the United States, and other countries around the world.
11: Blooming, and we'll have Iran defeated soon. They'll be defeated very soon. And then I guess it'll be even better. But, you know, even during this, it's been amazing.
12: As these attacks continue, the likelihood of a full-on war breaking out yet again in the Middle East is rising.
3: That was John Gambrell reporting. From the upper Midwest to New York City and Washington, D.C., air quality is now a serious concern because of wildfires raging in parts of Canada, with heavy smoke prompting evacuations in Minnesota, and air issues are impacting millions in America. Correspondent Julie Walker reports a rail crew in Ontario feared for their lives as flames rapidly surrounded their train.
13: This could potentially overtake us here. This has gotten a little scary.
14: Yeah.
13: Holy s***.
14: Okay. Yeah, this is...
13: Okay, y'all need to hurry up here. Like, seriously, we're encased in flames now.
14: You guys gotta go backwards.
13: Hello, Jody, can you hear us?
14: Yeah, I can hear you there. I'm telling them we're notching up.
13: Yeah, this has got to move quicker.
15: Thousands of visitors told to evacuate a remote Minnesota wilderness area because of wildfires sending heavy smoke across the U.S. Midwest and Northeast. More than 100 wildfires are burning in Canada, with winds carrying that smoke southeast. Even the New York Aquarium is postponing a turtle release because of smoke. National Weather Service meteorologist Erica Hasek in Minnesota.
16: And that smoke is following the upper-level winds around that heat dome, which are basically taking it from the northwest to the southeast, which then blows that, you know, those fires are in western Ontario, they're in far northern Minnesota. The smoke from those is then going over the Great Lakes, over Toronto, into the northeastern United States and mid-Atlantic region, you know, New York City, Philadelphia, D.C., Boston.
15: Warnings about unhealthy air conditions extend from Minnesota through Toronto into New York. I'm Julie Walker.
3: It's 17 till. Experts say inflation has cooled, but the economic outlook is still unclear. We'll talk about it when America in the Morning returns after these messages.
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3: It's 15 till. More than 100 House Democrats voted to block billions of dollars in military aid to Israel. While their vote was ultimately unsuccessful, it highlighted the growing division in their party on the issue. On Wednesday, 103 Democrats and one Republican voted in support of an amendment to block aid that had been proposed by GOP Congressman Thomas Massey, a critic of President Trump, who's been skeptical of U.S. support for Israel. The measure ultimately failed, 104-314. The vote also highlighted divisions among Democrat House leadership. House Minority Leader Akeem Jeffries and House Democratic Caucus Chair Pete Aguilar voted against it, while House Minority Whip Catherine Clark voted for it. The vote also signals that ground is shifting for House Democrats as the party grapples with its position on U.S. foreign policy toward Israel. Many on the left are demanding a dramatic change in course. Wall Street was buoyed by a report showing inflation has cooled, but the economic outlook still remains uncertain. Correspondent Mike Hempen reports.
24: U.S. wholesale inflation fell from May to June on plunging energy prices, but intensifying hostilities with Iran are clouding the outlook. The Labor Department reports its producer price index, which captures inflation before it reaches consumers, dropped 0.3% from May. Compared to a year ago, it was up 5.5% in June. Gasoline prices plunged 12% in June, but are still up nearly 43% from June of last year, pushed higher by the Iran war. The June inflation numbers were lower than forecasters had expected, but inflation is still running above the Fed's 2% target. Mike Hempen, Washington.
3: The topic of medically assisted suicide has been debated in the United States, but lawmakers in France have given the green light to the procedure with some restrictions. Correspondent Jennifer King reports.
25: France's National Assembly has approved a bill that would allow medically assisted suicide. Supporters like Anne Renaud gathered to watch and celebrate.
26: Grateful to finally have the possibility to say to people who are suffering that they have an option.
25: Eligible patients must be adult French citizens or legal residents with an incurable advanced stage illness, suffering unbearably, and make repeated requests of their own free will. Psychiatric disorders and neurological diseases like Alzheimer's would not qualify. Opponents like Ségolène Peruccio, head of the French Society for Palliative Care, say the measure lacks safeguards and sends the wrong message to vulnerable patients. The legislation must still clear a constitutional review. I'm Jennifer King.
3: The next nation to put in place a ban on social media for kids could be the UK, but it will not be mandatory. Correspondent Charles A. Ledesma reports the UK is unveiling plans for a social media curfew for older teens, but it is voluntary.
0: The British government will introduce a six-hour social media curfew from midnight for 16 and 17-year-olds, though they will be able to override the proposed default setting in its latest attempt to reduce the risks of online harm for children. Officials say features that can keep users scrolling for longer, such as videos that automatically play one after the other, will also be switched off by default for older teenagers. The measures, which are one of the final acts of the government of Prime Minister Keir Starmer, will have to be legislated upon. It's widely believed that his expected successor, Andy Burnham, will follow through with the plans. I'm Charles Ledesma.
3: New York hit pause on new AI data centers this week, and a dozen more states are already lining up with similar bills. Chuck Palm has this story in his new segment, The New Old Tech Guy.
1: New York Governor Kathy Hochul just signed the nation's first statewide moratorium on new AI data centers. For the next year, any new hyperscale facility, that's one that eats 50 megawatts of power or more, can't get a state environmental permit. Existing projects move forward, and this is strictly about what comes next. Why pump the brakes now? Data centers are power hungry and very thirsty. Huge electricity draw to run the servers and huge water draws to cool them. Hochul's betting that the pause buys time to make AI companies pay for that grid strain instead of sticking taxpayers with the bill. And New York's not alone. At least a dozen other states have similar bills moving forward. South Dakota, Vermont, and Virginia among them. Illinois is looking to strip data center tax breaks altogether. This appears to be a trend, not a one-off. Advocates are arguing that new jobs and big opportunities are coming to those areas that support new data centers. This isn't really just about AI. It's a state saying that if you want to build infrastructure that powers the AI boom, you're going to help cover what it costs the rest of us. Now might be a good time to check your electric bill. 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I'm Chuck Palm.
3: 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Here's Robert Workman.
2: The World Cup 2026 final is all set. Yesterday's second semifinal in Atlanta saw defending champion Argentina come on strong with two late goals to upend England 2-1. Lionel Messi assisted on both scores in the 85th and 92nd minutes. So Saturday's third place game in Miami will now pit France against England. And then it's the title match Sunday in New Jersey, Spain versus Argentina. Golf's final major of 2026, the Open Championships, is underway this morning at Royal Birkdale in England. Scottie Scheffler won last year. Baseball's regular season resumes today as the Phillies host the Mets at Citizens Bank Park, the site of the All-Star festivities. Everyone else gets back to work on Friday. 60-plus games left to play. The Dodgers, the only team to have reached 60 wins so far. They're joined by the Brewers and the Braves as division leaders in the National League, while the Cubs, the Phillies, and the Marlins head up a very tight wild card race. The American League's best team in the first half was the Tampa Bay Rays, just ahead of the Yankees, who hold the second best record in the league. The White Sox and the Guardians are in a virtual tie atop the Central Division, while the Rangers own the only winning record in the West. New York and Cleveland are out in front for the wild cards, with the Mariners and the Twins tied for the third spot and a whole lot of company right on their heels. Hall of Fame ceremonies in Cooperstown are next weekend. Then the trade deadline is August 3rd. One deal yesterday, the Astros sent veteran right-hander Lance McCullers Jr. and southpaw Colton Gordon to the Brewers for minor league outfielder Jaden Fielder, the son of Prince Fielder and grandson of Cecil Fielder. That's Thursday Sports.
3: It's 7 till. A new memoir expected by a former president. We'll have details on the book when America in the Morning returns after this.
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3: It's 5 till. It's been a really rough week for the Paramount and Warner Brothers merger, and now the newest issues include a shareholder lawsuit and a new judge being named in the state attorney general's antitrust lawsuit. Entertainment reporter Kevin Carr has details.
12: On Monday, the attorneys general for 12 states, led by California's Rob Bonta, filed suit to block the merger between Paramount Skydance and Warner Brothers Discovery. At a press conference, Bonta explained,
27: "This deal is illegal under the Clayton Act. History has shown that consolidation in markets at the center of American economic life does not serve our economy, our consumers, or competition."
12: At a media summit on Wednesday, FCC Chairman Brendan Carr told The Hill that he thought the case was weak based on dropping the suit if CNN is spun off.
28: "I don't understand what antitrust theory you have that says there's a problem with this acquisition that is made or broken based on one cable channel being included." So I think that's a bit of a tell.
12: On Tuesday, the Writers Guild of America filed to block the merger, alleging it would suppress wages and lower output. These cases add to another one from April in which five Paramount Plus subscribers sued to block the merger, saying it would hurt consumers. Also on Tuesday, a Paramount investor filed another suit alleging studio head David Ellison and his father Larry worked with President Trump for a secret deal to expedite the merger, breaching fiduciary duties. These lawsuits jeopardize the merger not just because the courts could rule against Paramount. If delayed past September, Paramount will be on the hook for a $6.7 million per day ticking fee and a whopping $7 billion termination fee if it doesn't go through at all. I'm Kevin Carr.
3: Barack Obama, Richard Nixon, and Bill Clinton all wrote books about their memoirs after being president of the United States, and they'll very soon have company. Correspondent Donna Warder reports on a new memoir by former President Joe Biden.
29: Former President Joe Biden talks about his decision to not run for re-election, among other topics, in a new memoir. The book is called Promise Me America.
30: "The promise we made to those who've gone before us is to honor their sacrifice. The promises we made to one another and to treat everyone with dignity and respect. And the promises we made to future generations of Americans to remain the beacon to the world."
29: Biden released a video to accompany his announcement.
30: "It's about the challenges we faced as a nation, about the decisions I made, and why I made them. Leading the country through COVID, rebuilding our economy and restoring our democracy after the attack on January 6th. Ending our nation's longest war in Afghanistan. Strengthening NATO and supporting Ukraine. It's about why I chose to run for re-election and why I chose to step aside."
29: Promise Me America will be released November 17th. Donna Warder, Washington.
3: America in the Morning for Thursday, July 16th, 2026 is produced by Jeff McKay. I'm Clayton Neville in for John Trout, and this is Westwood One.
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19: Iran keeps trying to retaliate. I'm Dave Anthony, Fox News, launching missiles and drones targeting American bases in Bahrain, Jordan, Kuwait.
20: The Islamic Republic of Iran is not happy right now.
19: As President Trump again warns, if Iran does not return to nuclear negotiations, the U.S. attacks will get worse next week, targeting bridges and power plants, following two rounds of U.S. strikes, first in the daytime and then 6 hours of bombing at night.
21: Explosions were heard across Iran and air defenses were triggered in the capital, Tehran. Separately, the U.S. fired on and disabled an unladen oil tanker, which we're told was attempting to sail towards a blockaded Iranian port. Iran is warning it's prepared to spread the conflict. The country's joint military command has threatened to destroy all the infrastructure in the region.
19: That's Fox's Jonathan Savage. A Senate hearing will continue a second day for Acting Attorney General Todd Blanche, hoping to get confirmed to that job.
22: We are keeping America safe.
19: And while Blanche touted less violent crime and a crackdown on fraud and drug trafficking, he faced a lot of criticism.
24: Last year, you declared that the Justice Department was, quote, at war with the federal judiciary.
19: Democrat Dick Durbin among the senators questioning Blanche on the Jeffrey Epstein files and the Trump IRS settlement and other issues. Wildfires burning in Canada and Minnesota, affecting areas far away as smoke drifts down to the East Coast.
31: Think Detroit, Pittsburgh, New York, Boston. This is taking you from Thursday all the way into Friday down towards D.C. Obviously, those winds can shift the wildfire smoke in pretty drastic ways, but do expect to see rounds of this smoke kind of moving across the mid-Atlantic.
19: That's Fox meteorologist Adam Klotz. There are air quality alerts and a much different threat in South Texas, flooding with more possible.
32: The expected rainfall during this rainstorm is expected to be more than 30 inches.
19: Governor Greg Abbott, the flooding's washed out roads, stranded cars, and led to dozens of water rescues. 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
19: When President Trump talked about Iran, you heard earlier, he was in Pennsylvania talking about the conflict with defense contractors.
35: Renewed airstrikes against Iran the past several days is renewing concerns in some circles about U.S. stockpiles of critical weapons systems. President Trump told a conference of defense contractors and tech companies in Pennsylvania.
20: If you look at all of the things, they're better. We have to make them faster. That's the only thing.
35: An analysis in May forecasted defense contractors could need as much as 3 years to replenish stockpiles almost depleted in strikes against Iran. At the White House, Jared Halpern, Fox News.
19: The former Federal Reserve advisor is now in prison.
0: 64-year-old John Rogers sentenced to 38 months for making false statements to federal investigators about sharing restricted Fed information with China. According to court papers, Rogers had access to restricted non-public information about monetary policy. He developed a close relationship with a Chinese intelligence operative and conveyed Federal Reserve interest rate decisions in advance, which generated huge profits for China in its trading of U.S. Treasury securities. Chris DeMeo, Fox News.
19: We'll get another update to the economy this morning. Retail sales following reports this week showing a decline in inflation last month in consumer and wholesale prices, though oil and gas, they've risen back up. The Iran conflict flaring back up. The price at the pump up a nickel today. AAA's national average for regular back up to $3.94 a gallon. On Wall Street, stock futures have been down a little the day after the Dow, the Nasdaq. Both rose more than 100 points. At soccer's World Cup.
1: Trying to find space for that left foot into the middle. Enzo Fernandez!
19: A short time later, Argentina scored again on Fox to beat England 2-1 with that late rally in the closing minutes. So Argentina, the defending World Cup champs, will play Spain in the final Sunday. I'm Dave Anthony, and this is Fox News.
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8: Another day of temperatures warming up near 92 this afternoon. South winds at 5 to 15. For tonight, clear skies, low 71. Tomorrow, back into the low to mid-90s with a southwest wind at 5 to 15. And temperatures on Saturday near 90 degrees and sunny skies. That's your weather update from the Storm Center at Kelloland TV. I'm meteorologist Brian Karstens.
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10: July 16th, 2026. I'm Alex Hogan. It's becoming an increasing part of our everyday lives, including our children's. But is AI going to make our kids less intelligent and impact their memory long term?
11: It has this cascading effect because the more you tend to offload then onto AI and the more you weaken those cognitive faculties, the more dependent you become on the system.
12: I'm Jessica Rosenthal. One of the nation's most famous heart doctors has a reminder after Senator Lindsey Graham's death. Check your blood pressure often.
25: I have to say right now to anyone, I'm going to challenge you. If you do not know your blood pressure, I have to assume that it's high. You should as well.
12: We speak with Dr. Mehmet Oz.
26: I'm Brianna Lyman. I've got the final word on the Fox News Rundown.
10: Artificial intelligence, it's increasingly part of everyday life. According to the Pew Research Center, 49% of Americans say they use a chatbot, at least occasionally, and it's much higher for the younger generation. 66% of adults who are between the ages of 18 to 29 use chatbots, and as a result, there is more demand for new data centers. This week, New York became the first state to impose a one-year moratorium halting construction on building data centers. Here's New York Governor Kathy Hochul.
27: These hyperscale AI data centers consume enormous amounts of power.
3: truly threatening to outpace our grid's capacity, and they drive up costs for local ratepayers.
10: This ban applies to data centers that use more than 50 megawatts of power or more. In Utah, there's been political backlash over the massive AI data center backed by Shark Tank investor Kevin O'Leary. The center was originally supposed to be 40,000 acres, but following protests, the Stratus project in Box Elder County agreed to reduce its size originally by roughly half. O'Leary came on Fox arguing that new data centers are needed to keep America competitive.
13: 20 years ago, the complaints that happened in Virginia, which were legitimate, were about power usage, the amount of heat, the amount of noise, the amount of water use. All of that has changed dramatically with new technologies. There's turbines now that don't even use water. Closed systems that cool chips. This is about being competitive against the Chinese and other adversaries and making sure that we have compute capacity.
10: Regardless around the debate of how to power AI, people are using it. But are we being safe enough? And how do we know what it's doing to our brains?
11: The data is only now starting to be tracked and to come in, but it is quite clear that there's a risk of what some scientists call cognitive atrophy or cognitive debt.
10: Sinead Boval is a futurist and a strategic foresight advisor.
11: So the more tasks we offload to artificial intelligence, without replacing those tasks with some form of problem solving, complex thinking, some form of exercising our brain in that manner, we are actually at risk of outsourcing those faculties. And it has this cascading effect, because the more you tend to offload then onto AI, and the more you weaken those cognitive faculties, the more dependent you become on the system. This isn't inevitable. There are things we can do before and after we use it, or think critically about using it at all. But this is what the data is showing so far.
10: So what do we do on a day-to-day basis then, kind of in real time? How do we course correct that? Should people be doing more brain games? Is there something else that people can actively be doing to combat that?
11: I mean, I think first and foremost, to think intentionally and critically about when you use artificial intelligence. So is this the best task to use?

0: brain or does that higher order thinking, you're making a pretty risky trade-off.
1: Yeah, I mean, it almost sounds counterintuitive. You hear people who've done that. They've outsourced everything to AI. Their life sounds incredibly organized. You're saying it's potentially quite the opposite, but down the road.
0: It depends on what you fill that with. So if now you have more time for reading or for thinking deeply or being creative or whatever else you do in your life, then that's actually an interesting trade-off to be making. But if not, and if you're using AI in a way that's outsourcing all of your thinking faculties, then that's actually a pretty big concern.
1: And another huge concern, especially for parents, is what this means for student learning. So I have a new daughter. It's something that I'm thinking about a lot. She's way too young to be using any of this, but wondering what that could look like in her future. So what are some of the concerns we're seeing about students using AI for learning, but also then using it in their personal life?
0: Yeah, and it depends on what age group you're talking about. So what the data has already started to show, especially with university, colleges, students, of course, have full autonomy. They own all of their own devices. AI is embedded into these devices. It's embedded into social media, so there's really no escaping it. And the more students start to rely on it, some of the data shows that they don't recall the essays that they had written because if they had outsourced it to AI, they don't even really know what was submitted, which is a huge problem.
1: Well, let's talk about something that I've heard you say before that let's not make the same smartphone mistake that we did with the past generation. So what does that potentially look like for this current generation, young generation with AI?
0: Yeah, so first and foremost, smartphones that came into the classroom, you know, kids got them at really young ages, and nobody really had seen or could anticipate the challenges that they ended up posing. Can we think differently about artificial intelligence? At what age do kids need to really be interacting with these systems? And one would argue there isn't much need for a young child to be engaging with a chatbot, right? Unless there's, it's very intentional, it's designed, there's an adult nearby. Otherwise, we don't really need a child alone with a chatbot. When it comes to schools, what's an appropriate age for artificial intelligence to come in again to classrooms? We didn't ask these questions when it came to smartphones, and now we're all trying to kind of course correct on it.
1: So at what age would you let your own child use an AI chatbot? Or is it too soon to say?
0: So what I tend to say is it's never too early to have the discussion about it. So from when my nieces and nephews were about 5 or 6, I started to introduce them to the concept of AI. AI isn't your friend, even though it sounds like a person. We don't share secrets with this type of system. So you can start to introduce them to the core concepts of this technology early, because you can't really control what may happen in another parent's home. Sometimes other friends may have devices at younger ages, so they may interact with it. So at least conceptually, they're aware of the dangers early on or what they should know about it. I'd say, maybe supervised interaction with a parent around 10 or 11, if you're doing things like maybe making a story together, or you're using it for artwork or bringing a storybook to life, something that's creative, it's participatory, and again, that there's an adult involved. But I think no child should be alone with a chatbot, at least under the age of 13, and even then, you want to make sure you're having that open-ended conversation with your child, if they're a teenager, about what they're discussing, how often they're using it, because unfortunately these systems are also designed to keep you coming back for more. That's the same properties we saw with social media, and we don't want to make that same mistake.
1: Absolutely. So that's been a big conversation, looking back at what went wrong with social media. If you were to come here, I'm at the White House right now, so if you were to come here and speak with members of the administration or speak with members of Congress, what's one piece of legislation or one bill you'd like to see passed next year that could put in more guardrails around AI?
0: I think where we also do see a lot of agreement is when it comes to children, right? What is the appropriate age? And this isn't something that just a policymaker should be weighing in on. Psychologists, psychiatrists, what is the appropriate age that a young mind could start to engage with a chatbot and not have negative externalities, right? So that is something that I think we want to be very intentional about when it comes to policy. The second would be the data. What is the data that these systems capture on us, and how can that be used, right? So imagine the type of data that a young child may give off unintentionally. How does that come back and get sold and so forth? So I think that those are very actually straightforward policy recommendations that I would have. And I do see that it's quite unanimous when it comes to kids and technology. We see a lot of agreement.
1: So in terms of other concerns here in Washington, a big effort is making sure that America doesn't fall behind when it comes to other countries. So how do you balance that effort to continue to try to push forward when it comes to innovation?

0: but also protect kids and adults here at home?
1: Well, I don't think designing safety by design into technology holds a society back, right? And in many ways, for instance, if we're to prevent cognitive atrophy and cognitive offloading, and we are to figure out what is the optimal way to leverage these technologies as a springboard, right, to accelerate innovation forward, then when you look at it from a national security standpoint or from competitive dynamics, that actually puts a country in an advantage. When you intentionally design in technology into curricula, in a way that's additive, in a way that's thoughtful, right? How do we want AI to be applied to science? Can we, what part of the curriculum does it make sense now to incorporate that? When you think, first of all, a little bit further into the future, and then make intentional design steps leading to that goal, then I think it actually helps you from a competitive dynamic.
0: Absolutely. And in terms of the impact on business, do you think that there's a potential bubble that could happen with so much money being poured into AI on a corporation level? Do you think that companies are investing too much and realizing that they have to scale back financially? Or do you think we're only going to continue to see more and more investment in AI going forward?
1: It's tricky. So this is a general purpose technology, like the internet, like electricity. These technologies take time. They do transform economies, and that much we can see with artificial intelligence. But the timeline, will it match financial fundamentals? Will it match the returns and the timeline for those returns that investors expect?
0: Yeah.
1: It is very possible that the technology is going to move at a much slower timeline in its return than investors expect, and we do see some form of market correction as a result. So I think I would feel comfortable saying we're probably underestimating the impact this technology will have in the long run, but overestimating how quickly that will happen in the short run.
0: And you talked about what this could mean for jobs in the future. There's some who argue that AI is coming after jobs entirely in the next year to 18 months. We could lose a lot of jobs as a result of that. You see it slightly different, correct me if I'm wrong, but that this will just potentially change some of these jobs.
1: Yeah, so I think some of that is true and some of it is not as true, right? And sometimes you have to always pay attention to who's making the job claims and when are they about to go raise another round. There's always some interesting correlation there. But yes, we should see a restructuring of jobs. AI is going to drop the price of certain cognitive tasks, and that is undeniable. The pace at which that happens, are we going to see a job apocalypse in 12 months? That's not likely going to happen. I mean, it took many businesses time just to come online or use digital payments. It took a pandemic to have that. So yeah. You have a hard time seeing suddenly all these small businesses being AI powered and agentically navigating the future. So it will probably happen more slowly, and over the long run, new job types, new industries will get invented, right? Economies don't just go away, they reconfigure. Where I do think we should pay attention is in this transition, and that's what gets missed. So jobs will probably disappear a little bit more slowly than some of the hot takes, but things will change, and that transition could be quite significant if we don't prepare for it.
0: Okay, something that we definitely need to do. Sinead Bovall, thank you so much for your time.
1: Thanks for having me.
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15: Good morning. It's Thursday, July 16th, 2026. I'm Ted Lidner. This is the Fox News Rundown. President Trump's address to the nation later tonight expected to focus on securing national elections and potential threats to the vote. Here's Fox's Grinnell Scott with more.
16: President Trump said this week his remarks will center on election integrity as well as other matters. Following a January election office raid in Georgia and months before the midterm elections, President Trump said what he'll say is important.
17: It doesn't get bigger because without free and fair elections, you don't have a country. But it's going to be a very big announcement.
15: Just 24 hours after ICE ordered a pause to most traffic stops, President Trump ordered a reverse on it. Fox's Chandler Painter with more.
0: Posting on Truth Social, we cannot give up on one of ICE's most important and effective crime-fighting tools, the traffic stop. Telling ICE to be judicious, fair, and smart, and go back and do your very important job. The reversal follows two deadly ICE-involved shootings in less than a week, both during traffic stops. In Maine, a Colombian national was killed after DHS said he drove towards agents, calling it a public safety threat. And in Texas, a federal search warrant alleges that the Mexican national who was shot and killed by an agent was driving a van with three bags of what police say appeared to be meth.
15: I'm Ted Linder on the Fox News Rundown.
14: This is the Fox News Rundown.

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1: With your Ag News, I'm Farm and Ranch Director Sarah Heinrich. Finding enough large animal veterinarians is becoming more and more of a challenge across farm country, regardless of the state. Details after the break.
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1: Finding enough large animal veterinarians is becoming more and more of a challenge across farm country, regardless of the state. Washington State University's College of Veterinary Medicine Dean Dr. Dory Borson says one of the biggest deterrents for the next generation of vets is student debt. She noted that many states are studying the issue, and she says that data suggests that it's not loan repayment that's the silver bullet, but rather not having these students get into debt in the first place.
3: So states like Kansas have done this by paying those students. They identify them at enrollment. They do cohorts of 4 to 6 to 8 students. They pay for their tuition. There is a return to work group with that, so the tuition gets returned. In fact, the state investment that time was only like $500,000, because once that cohort graduates, they start paying back into it again because they have to return to that place. So those types of scholarship programs allow students to have choice. If you get in debt $125,000 or $150,000, and then you tell students that they need to take a job that makes $50,000 less, even if they want to do it, they may at that point now be married or have a child or whatever.
1: She added that the industry needs to start thinking about not letting students get into debt and investing in them beforehand. Borson added that many people don't realize how important these large animal veterinarians are when it comes to food safety, food security, and animal supplies. She added the average farm is already facing a lot of fluctuation and change, and not having veterinary care puts extra pressure on an already fragile system.
3: One of the other things that we see is that farmers and ranchers then start asking for requests from the legislature for things like more access to drugs, more access to telehealth, more access to things that may not be as effective as having a one-on-one relationship locally with your veterinarian. And so things like we have to be stewards of our antibiotics. And the less that people have access to those, the more kind of alternative ideas, you know, float up.
1: With your Ag News, I'm Farm and Ranch Director Sarah Heinrich for the Growing Harvest Ag Network.
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6: Another very warm day today. Our high temperature 92 with a south wind at 5 to 15. Lots of sunshine. Clear skies tonight, low temperature 71. Tomorrow we heat up into the low to mid 90s with a southwest wind at 5 to 15. And temperatures likely near 90 on Saturday. That's your weather update from the Storm Center at Kelloland TV. I'm meteorologist Brian Karstens.
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9: I'm Maria Bartiromo, and this is the Fox Business Report.
10: A choppy trading session with the major averages ending higher on Wednesday following a softer-than-expected wholesale inflation reading for June, which followed Tuesday's cool consumer price index report. The Magnificent Seven big-cap tech stocks were mostly higher, shares of Apple hitting an all-time high, with its stock up nearly 4%. Adam Johnson of the Bullseye American Ingenuity Fund remains upbeat about markets.
11: I know midterms create uncertainty and there'll be volatility. The economy itself is doing extremely well, and big business, corporate America, even better than that.
10: The Dow up 150 points, the Nasdaq higher by 162, S&P 500 up 29. Earnings are on deck from Abbott Labs, Alcoa, Netflix, Taiwan Semiconductor Manufacturing, and United Health Group, among others. And the Census Bureau reports retail sales data for June. That's your Fox Business Report. I'm Hillary Barsky, invested in you.

0: This is the Fox News Rundown.
1: This week, Lindsey Graham's sister, Darlene, took over his post as interim senator after South Carolina's governor appointed her as his replacement.
2: My brother was the most amazing person, outstanding leader, and just a genuinely good man. He was kind and considerate and loved by his family dearly.
1: She was formally sworn in on the floor Tuesday and then again in the old Senate chamber by Iowa Senator Chuck Grassley.
3: And that you will well and faithfully discharge the duties of the office on which you are about to enter, so help you God.
2: I do.
3: Congratulations.
2: Thank you.
3: God bless you.
1: Graham passed away suddenly Saturday night. The medical examiner in Washington, D.C. said it was due to an aortic dissection event, a tear in the artery. But the results of toxicology and other tests would take more time. President Trump was asked Tuesday about the FBI response to Graham's home initially after his death, as Graham had passed a few hours after landing back in D.C. from a trip to Ukraine.
4: You know, he had a problem. His father had a very similar problem, as you know. It's very unique. At first I heard it was clogged arteries, because he did have clogged arteries. He had a problem with that. He was, I wish he took better care of himself. I say, you can solve that problem.
1: While Graham's father died of a heart attack, an aortic dissection is different.
5: Well, Senator Graham was a dear friend. His loss pains all of us.
1: Dr. Mehmet Oz is the administrator for the Centers for Medicare and Medicaid.
5: But the mechanism of his death is what I wanted to focus on, because when people feel the worst pain they've ever had, and that's what patients have told me, because I do this kind of surgery, when they come to the emergency room, they have to come as soon as they sense the discomfort. They don't pass go. They don't collect $200. Sometimes they get driven by family. I mean, you need to get to the ER quickly, because there's nothing we can do until we get you to the operating room except make a diagnosis. And so what Senator Graham felt probably was crushing pain that also feels ripping on your inside. And that's occurring because the major tube that is coming out of the heart that delivers all the blood to the body, 6 liters a minute, and it has 3 layers to it, that inner layer develops a crack, and then it rips where that crack is, and the blood now leaves the major tube, the major hose carrying blood to the entire body, to the brain, to the kidneys, to your intestines, and suddenly it's going into a false channel, and that suffocates all those parts of the body. It also tends to rupture, which is what usually kills people. In fact, 30% of people die in the first day, usually within an hour or two. Another 30% or so will die in the second day. So most people are passed within 2 days of this event. The unfortunate nature of this illness doesn't cloud the fact that it actually has been seen in folks who are well-known. Lucille Ball had this. Tex Ritter, who is a singer, and his son, who was a sitcom actor, had died of this problem. There's cases that folks will remember having happened, but of course, it's not so common that everyone's warned about it, which is why the one sort of overarching wisdom is if you have pain that is worse than you've ever felt in your life, please go see a doctor. It could be an aortic dissection, which is what we think took Senator Graham's life, but it could be a bleed in your brain. It could be a catastrophe for your intestines, blood blockage of your legs. There are other things that could happen, but all of them mandate immediate attention by a doctor.
1: And you talked about sort of a little bit about how it's hard to tell if you're at risk for this, but that one of the most important monitoring things we can do is to, what, check our blood pressure?
5: There's a lot of emergency action to be taken once the aorta risks, but there's one very simple thing to do to prevent it from ripping in the first place, and that's to reduce your blood pressure. The reason for this is pretty straightforward. If you imagine the major tube leaving the heart, the aorta, as a garden hose, if you have more pressure in that hose, the chance of it ripping and springing a leak is significantly greater. And there are a lot of people walking around with blood pressure that's above the desired 120 over 80. And once it gets into the hypertensive range, it can really go racing. And if you're unaware of that, you're putting yourself at risk for no good reason. By the way, the blood pressure is not good if it's too high for any of your organs. It tends to be lethal when it affects the heart and the aorta, but why walk around with the silent killer of hypertension? And I have to say right now to anyone, I'm going to challenge you. If you do not know your blood pressure, I have to assume that it's high. You should as well.
1: Yeah, I have a blood pressure cuff at my house. Everybody should have one. I want to move on to your advocacy for something that could help some people with blood pressure through weight loss. These GLP-1 drugs, it feels like they're everywhere. The ads, the success stories, but we also see the lawsuits. over vision loss and slowdown of stomach emptying. Who is this for, and who is this maybe more importantly not for?
5: Well, the number one zip code for the use of GLP-1 drugs is, interestingly, the Upper East Side of Manhattan, which is known for its wealth and women who look like coat hangers who fit into designer dresses. But the reason that it's so popular there is if you want to lose a few pounds for summer vacation, then GLP-1 drugs will work. It's just, I don't think the best use of these medications. Certainly those individuals, especially if they don't have significant side effects, should do the weight loss the old-fashioned way. But there are a lot of people who are so overweight that they develop side effects from that weight. They develop hypertension, as we have spoken about with regard to aortic dissections with Senator Graham. There's problems with high blood sugar, which can also rot and damage the insides of all your arteries and lead to all kinds of untoward events, including kidney problems and liver problems, even dementia. And so there's a lot of reasons you don't want to sit around and tolerate these side effects that result from being overweight. So taking GLP-1 medications for that purpose is wise if you can't lose the weight in another way. And just to take a step back, I would advocate for GLP-1 drugs as a reset, to turn the clock back to, so you're back at your playing weight when you were in the 20s, you know, running around being as fit as possible. If you can get back to that weight, keeping it there is much easier than losing the weight, which is a good way of thinking about these GLP-1 drugs, not as a permanent long-term solution for your life, but to get back in the game. That stated, there are a lot of folks who can't afford these medications, and they're the ones that I have a major concern over, because my job is to pay for the services of those on Medicare and Medicaid and those on the Affordable Care Act, Obamacare. So it's about 170 million Americans whose insurance we pay for. And we like to try to get these medications to appropriate people in those groups. One important group of beneficiaries are the Medicare folks, people over the age of 65. We have been paying for people who have overweight related symptoms like diabetes and hypertension. But what if you're overweight, but you don't have an obvious risk factor that we can pay for? That's the group we're trying to help with this month's a new program called Bridge, where for $50 a month, which is a very, very affordable price considering these things were over $1,000 a month prior to the inauguration of President Trump. For $50 a month, the president has said we should give these to all seniors who desire them, let them use them, and the government will pick up the difference. And we're going to use this program to understand how many Americans want to use these medications. Do they use them correctly? What are the benefits that we can demonstrate both for the health of these individuals, but also can we save money? And I'm going to just postulate, I'll say it right now, that I bet you over a few years, we're going to be able to prove a dramatic saving of money to the taxpayers if the right people are on these GLP-1 medications, because they're going to have less high blood pressure, less diabetes, and less side effects. And those less side effects, the things like renal failure and strokes, taking care of those problems is really expensive. So if you can save the taxpayer money while still procuring a life-changing medication like these GLP-1 medications, then I think the president will have proven that the negotiations that we've accomplished were worthwhile.
1: So one of the other things we know you by now, other than being a heart doctor, is a fraud investigator. We need an update. You've officially teamed up with Nick Shirley on video. We see this latest one, I believe, is in Flushing, Queens. And what did you guys find regarding adult daycare centers?
5: The adult daycare center story in Flushing, Queens is about as emblematic as it gets. Nick Shirley and I spent some time investigating what's happening in Flushing, Queens. I'm going to just lay it out for you because I think you'll be able to understand why it's such a good way of explaining the problem of fraud in America. Now, to be clear, a social adult daycare center, which most people have never heard of, is basically a clubhouse where seniors can get together, hang out, play mahjong, you know, do some exercise, maybe eat some meals. It's a good thing. The question is, should federal taxpayer dollars be paying for people in Flushing, Queens to go play mahjong, play cards, and other, you know, enjoyable events? And here's the reason that, wow, that's concerning to me. It turns out these clubhouses have become dens of inequity. They basically recruit seniors into these clubhouses, bribe them with funding that they are getting from the federal government via the state, and they give money to these seniors because they want to use their beneficiary number. They want to use their official Medicare beneficiary card that has a key number, like a credit card number, that these fraudsters can now charge the government services for. They can charge for people going to see these seniors at home who don't ever go. They can order expensive prescription medications. that these seniors don't need. They can offer them, you know, really expensive, newfangled electric wheelchairs for tens of thousands of dollars that are never shipped. Again, this is all fraudulent work, but it's impossible for us to find it because the senior is in cahoots with the fraudster who owns the senior adult daycare center. Now, if this was a small-time deal, Nick Scioli and I would not have taken the effort to both film all this material and also share it with America. But in Queens and Brooklyn, $2.1 billion have been spent on these social adult daycare centers. The entire state of New York is only $2.5 billion. So the vast majority of the entire state is in these two little areas. And we believe that's because the Chinese organized criminal syndicates that are involved behind the scenes on these organizations have been able to corner the market and take advantage of the naive individuals who are running these programs initially.
1: We have this GAO report on fraudulent Obamacare signups and changes, and they say that CMS should make some additional changes to make sure, like, agents and brokers who sign people up for plans aren't skirting the rules. Apparently, there's a lot of credential sharing that's still going on. One of the recommendations is to require use of this one-time passcode before a change can be made to someone's plan. Are you guys implementing these recommendations, or have they already been done?
5: The GAO report was focused on one part of the fraud that happens in Obamacare, which is the fact that agents and brokers are paid a lot of money if they can sign people up for the program. Now, remember, these programs are free for many people. So you never know that an agent signed you up because you didn't have to do anything. Right. So they're signing up literally this year a million people with no social security numbers who probably don't exist. And so the only way to stop is to create a digital handshake. Last year, when this administration took control of the program under the president's leadership, we put a rule out saying that there needed to be these kinds of digital handshakes. We were enjoined and shut down in court. We reissued the rule this year. We got sued again and shut down again. And then on top of that, got sued over the fact that we were asking to check even 2 years later what your tax returns were. I mean, if you're not willing to ever show me your tax return, there's a pretty good chance you're lying to me about how much money you made. And why would an American taxpayer take their hard-earned dollars and buy insurance for a millionaire? Today in America, you can be a millionaire, and because we're not allowed to check, you could get Obamacare. You could come from another country and get Obamacare. There's really very few guardrails that these activist groups seem to be willing to tolerate because every single thing that comes out of the agency gets enjoined, gets sued. And so we need to move away from lawfare and make some reasonable guardrails to protect these programs, or else they're going to implode under the weight of the fraud that they're currently lifting.
1: Dr. Oz, thank you so much for joining us.
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7: Nothing has embodied the American spirit like the family farmer. Year after year, they continue to work the land and plant their crops. Through droughts, floods, and uncertain markets, they keep that spirit alive with another crop harvested for the next generation. And for that, we tip our hats to them. Farmers Union Insurance, protecting those that protect America's food source.
8: News. I'm Sue Guzman. Many lawmakers expressing frustration over the Epstein files, hoping more of the documents will be released. Vice President J.D. Vance on Joe Rogan's podcast discussed the handling of those files.
9: We absolutely screwed up the comms of the Epstein files, like we just did. But do I think the reason we screwed up the comms is because we were trying to hide something? No.
8: Vance pointed to former Attorney General Pam Bondi, who he says wasn't prepared to talk about the files. President Trump pushing weapons makers to speed up manufacturing amid new strikes in Iran.
10: Speaking at a conference with defense and technology executives in Pennsylvania, President Trump told weapons makers to pick up the pace of production.
11: We have the best quality in the world, but we need a little more speed.
10: The president announced tens of billions of dollars in private sector commitments.
8: Fox's Jared Halpern. 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

0: is the Fox News Rundown. 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
1: Argentina is heading back to the FIFA World Cup final. The defending champions defeating England 2-1 in Wednesday's semifinal in Atlanta. England jumped out in front in the second half, but Argentina staged another comeback, scoring 2 goals in 7 minutes to steal it. They will face Spain on Sunday, trying to become the first team to win back-to-back World Cups since Brazil did it in 1958 and 1962. In the NFL, running back Alvin Kamara has reportedly agreed to a restructured contract to return to the New Orleans Saints. The 5-time Pro Bowler has spent his entire career with New Orleans. That's your sports on the Fox News Rundown. Tony Genualdo, Fox News.
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3: No one said this job was going to be easy. Whenever I leave Michigan, whoever steps in here shouldn't assume Michigan is easy. Why would anybody assume any job's easy? I mean, think about it. You stand your fat ass up there, and what do you really do as an athletic director? It ain't digging ditches every day. It ain't going into the steel mill working 4 to 12 this week, midnight the next week, and days the next week. What is so hard about this job? Just don't let dirt bags coach in your operation. Don't cheat, don't lie, don't steal. Damn near everything you need to know to be the athletic director at Michigan you learned in kindergarten. I mean, you got 18,000 assistant athletic directors. You got coaches that have coaches that have coaches that have coaches. Okay, you got to look at a budget. Okay, you got to have a meeting. Okay, you got to show up at a sports graduation. Who gives a rat's? I mean, son, this job ain't that hard. Jesus, these got my blood, sweat, and tears. Your fat hasn't blood, sweat, and tears on anything other than your suit. For Outkicks, don't at me. I'm Dan Dockich, and this is Fox News Rundown.
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5: 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I'm getting a DUI.
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7: Supreme Court Justice Amy Coney Barrett testified before Congress on Tuesday detailing a recent swatting incident, just one of the latest threats lodged against her and her family. Barrett recounted how just a few short weeks ago, her teenage son opened the door to go out with friends and saw the street filled with police cars after they'd been tipped off that there were gunshots and screaming from the Barrett's house. Luckily, the Supreme Court police were able to defuse the situation, but it's just one of many threats that Barrett has faced in recent years. She recounted how her security team gave her a bulletproof vest to wear in the wake of the Dobbs leak, a reminder of the real threat the justices face with their decisions. Fellow conservative Justice Brett Kavanaugh was nearly murdered due to the leak when a mentally ill man who now identifies as a female showed up to his house with a Glock 17 pistol, ammunition, lockpicks, duct tape, pepper spray, and other burglary items. The leftist activist groups Ruth Sent Us and Vigil for Democracy created maps of so-called extremist justices that doxed Barrett, Kavanaugh, Neil Gorsuch, Samuel Alito, Clarence Thomas, and John Roberts. All of this should have been a watershed moment on Tuesday, especially given that several justices were the targets of a bombing attempt just months ago. Instead, Democratic Representative Rosa DeLauro used her time to question Barrett and Justice Elena Kagan about alleged bribery within the judiciary, despite the obviously more important and glaring issue before them. That is, violence toward the justices, particularly the conservative justices. DeLauro thought it was more important to discuss ethics rules and argue that justices are improperly permitted to accept gifts, saying that members of Congress have to follow ethics rules and that the justices only voluntarily agree to follow ethics rules. Barrett was quick to point out that the court does, in fact, adhere to ethics and restrictions. But that wasn't the real story. The real story is that Barrett's testimony was yet another reminder that the threats against the Supreme Court justices, and in particular the conservative conservative justices are real. They have faced years of assassination attempts and threats and other forms of intimidation. Yet, for some reason, after hearing these concerns, DeLauro's concern was about alleged bribery and insinuations that some of the justices are accepting improper gifts. But maybe it's time that Democrats start taking the threats against justices seriously. I'm Brianna Lyman, reporter for The Federalist.
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5: Iran during the day and then for 6 hours at night. I'm Dave Anthony, Fox News. Two waves of strikes across Iran.
6: Some of this information now is coming from Iranian state media, not confirmed by the U.S.
5: Fox's Mike Tobin in Tel Aviv.
6: Air defense is triggered very close to Tehran, showing U.S. forces striking for the north, and they have in this round of fighting. Also, barracks for Iran's 388th mechanized infantry brigade were hit. The town of Ranshar to the southeast, that brigade operates tanks and armored vehicles. Also, as part of the blockade, the U.S. has now fired on a commercial ship. U.S. Central Command says the tanker was headed toward Karg Island, Iran's primary oil export hub. The ship ignored multiple warnings. U.S. aircraft fired Hellfire missiles into the smokestack and disabled it.
5: And Iran's been retaliating, launching drones and missiles targeting American bases in Bahrain, Jordan, and Kuwait. But President Trump insists
7: they want to settle so badly. They don't like what we're doing.
5: Again, warning, if Iran doesn't return to nuclear negotiations, the U.S. will bomb Iran's bridges and power plants next week. Tonight, the president will make a primetime address. At 9 p.m. Eastern. He says he'll focus on election integrity as the president continues to claim there was fraud in the 2020 election he lost. The president's urging Congress to pass new regulations like voter ID and mail-in ballot restrictions, but Democratic Senate leader Chuck Schumer says,
8: Mr. President, the SAVE Act ain't passing. It ain't passing in the Senate, it ain't passing with Democrats, and it ain't passing in the courts.
5: There's a yellowish haze in the sky from the Great Lakes region as smoke from wildfires from Canada and Minnesota spreads all the way to Boston, New York, and Philadelphia, and you can smell it in the air.
9: We are expecting that air quality to reach unhealthy levels, so a good idea to stay indoors, avoid being outside for long periods of time.
5: Fox Weather's Bane Froney. South Texas keeps dealing with rain up to 30 inches in some areas, leading to flooding. The threat of even more today. Roads have been inundated, cars stuck, people needing rescue. 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
16: 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I'm Tom Rooney. Governor Larry Roden likes what he sees in a new poll just released by Kelloland TV News and Emerson College Polling. It shows the governor with a 62-32% lead over challenger, Aberdeen businessman Toby Doden. 7% are still undecided. The two square off in a runoff election set for July 28th. triple-digit temperatures across South Dakota, with a few exceptions. Sioux Falls, Chamberlain, Watertown, and Aberdeen are the only larger communities that haven't seen a day above 100 so far this year. Rapid City has seen five straight days above the century mark, but thunderstorms expected Sunday could provide some relief. A hiker, meanwhile, is recovering from heat exhaustion and an injury following a late-night rescue near the base of Black Elk Peak in the Black Hills. Custer County Search and Rescue worked until 1 a.m. Tuesday to conclude the rescue. Another reminder of taking extra precaution during the ongoing heat wave. And Iowa farm activists are criticizing a settlement between the Justice Department and three egg companies on price collusion. Iowa-based Versova Management Cooperative and companies in Mississippi and Arizona were ordered to pay $1.8 million and donate 53 million eggs as part of the settlement. Angela Huffman, the president of advocacy group Farm Action, calls that paltry compared to what inflated prices cost consumers between 2022 and 2025.
12: We documented that a Cal-Maine contract farmer was paid just 26 cents a dozen, while Cal-Maine charged $8 to $10 per dozen. Consumers paid record prices.
16: The larger operators allegedly overcharged for eggs during the avian flu outbreak, but never passed any of the extra income on to smaller farms producing the eggs. From the Kello.com News Center, I'm Tom Rooney.
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17: Another day of temperatures warming up near 92 this afternoon. South winds at 5 to 15. For tonight, clear skies, low 71. Tomorrow, back into the low to mid-90s with a southwest wind at 5 to 15. And temperatures on Saturday near 90 degrees and sunny skies. That's your weather update from the Storm Center at Kelloland TV. I'm meteorologist Brian Harstens.
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23: Good morning, my friend. The marketplace of ideas is open. Welcome to the Greg Belford Show, Thursday, July 16th. Great to have you along this morning. So the president is weighing more options now for expanding military operations in Iran. According to a couple of people within the White House, the president has said publicly that he intends to strike Iran harder over the coming week. That was big news yesterday. The president saying, we'll hit them tonight. We'll hit them tomorrow. We'll hit them the next day. So they are trying to intensify efforts, then loosen up Iran's grip on the Strait of Hormuz. So Trump apparently is weighing an operation to take Karg Island and also then to bomb underground complexes at Pickaxe Mountain, which is believed to be connected to Iran's nuclear program. And so he was asked about both targets this week and showed interest in both targets. But he suggested that it may be up to another country then, a ground operation to take Karg Island, but that may fall to another country. The president said, we have other people that will do the ground campaign for us, but he didn't say anything further. He kind of left it there. And then the president, about 12 hours ago on True Social, said Iran has allowed an American citizen who was wrongfully detained in December of 2024 under the presidency, and he puts that in quotes, presidency of Sleepy Joe Biden, to leave the country. And the president says she is now safely outside of Iran and is in good condition And the president said the United States of America appreciates this gesture of goodwill by Iran. So that was the president 12 hours ago on Truth Social. So we'll see what happens with that. That's a big story this morning. Also, you have Acting Attorney General Todd Blanche, who faced a tough confirmation hearing yesterday. You had members of the Senate Judiciary Committee grilling him on a variety of different topics. And so now this is going to be a tight vote because you had the death of Senator Lindsey Graham. And so that gives Blanche, basically, it's like one vote margin. And Blanche said during the hearing that his team is restoring trust in the Justice Department. And he faced a lot of different questions, topics including the handling of the Epstein files, which has been a major criticism of the department under the lead of Pam Bondi. And Blanche said the Biden administration did nothing to be transparent about the Epstein case. We have been extraordinarily transparent in not only producing the records, but letting unredacted versions be available to anybody in this body. And he said, and if after reviewing unredacted materials, a member had concerns about why something was redacted, they brought it to the department's attention and we addressed that. So, Senator John Kennedy of Louisiana addressed criticisms of Trump nominating Blanche because Blanche was, if you're not familiar with this, Todd Blanche was formerly President Trump's attorney. And so Kennedy said it's not unusual for presidents then to select people that they like, friends, family, even for this position. And he said, have you ever seen a president of the United States appoint an enemy to be attorney general? Blanche said, I have not. And he said, he got into, well, usually they appoint their qualified friends, don't they? And Blanche kind of pushed back at that a little bit, that he and the president, he was the president's attorney, not necessarily friend, right? So he pushed back. I wish I had the rest of the quote.

in his race, in his reelection race. So are we going to see Cornyn then take it out on Todd Blanch? So they got into it. He was asking about this weaponization fund, and Blanch said it's a moot issue. There is no weaponization fund. The weaponization fund is dead. It's not moving forward. The settlement fund is just not moving forward. And he said there's no modification. It just never started. No money went from the Treasury to any other account. There's no commissioners. It's not moving forward. So he made it very clear. And then he was asked, then he had the Democrats, Senator Sheldon Whitehouse, who was asking about Cash Patel and going after him, and Blanch criticized the question from Whitehouse as being extraordinarily obnoxious. He's a tough character. Other big news this morning, the vice president appeared on the Joe Rogan Experience. And really, they got into a number of different things. The issue of the Epstein files, the aforementioned Epstein files, came up. And the vice president said, if people want to say we mishandled the Epstein release, guilty. We did mishandle this, especially the communications of it, he said. And so Rogan had asked what the administration should have done. Vance said they should have released the documents as quickly as possible, though he said that still would have taken time to redact details that could have identified victims. Rogan questioned why did some of the names that were redacted appear not to be victims? And the vice president said some of the people who were alleged victims were also alleged co-conspirators. And he said sometimes it's hard to draw a distinction. Vance said that when Attorney General Pam Bondi gave those binders containing Epstein documents labeled the Epstein files, many of which were already available, he said people grew to distrust the effort, though he said he thought Bondi was trying to respond to the political moment, he said. He also defended the president, and he said he's never seen evidence that Donald Trump engaged in any wrongdoing with minors. He said when Trump refers to the Epstein files as a hoax, he's referring to the absurd idea that he is somehow a pedophile. And so they talked about Epstein. They talked about Rogan has been a critic of the war in Iran, asked the vice president to clarify what's going on with negotiations. Rogan says it seems like Trump often says peace talks are going well, and then tensions flare up. I think the same thing. I think Rogan's right about that. The president, it's very hard to gauge what's happening based on what the president's saying. And the vice president said he believes fundamentally we're on the right trajectory, he said, and that, you know, negotiations will be really messy. There's going to be a lot of stops and starts. So they touched on that, among other things. Now, these interviews that Rogan does are generally sometimes several hours long. I mean, these are lengthy interviews that Joe Rogan does. And so they got into, again, the Epstein files and the vice president saying, yes, we did mishandle the release of the Epstein files. They also talked about the Ten Commandments in public schools. And the vice president, this went on for some time.

0: they were Rogan brought up that you said one of the things he says, I know you're Catholic, he says to the vice president, you're very religious. Putting the Ten Commandments in schools, I don't think is the right way to do it, he said. And Rogan pushed back on that. And he said, I don't think putting the Ten Commandments up in school is like forcing things on anybody. Rogan says, but it's public schools. So, I mean, if you're going to do that, why not put Buddhist scripture? You know, why not, you know, Muslim stuff? Could make an argument while you have a bunch of different religious tenets in schools. And so they got into this fairly lengthy conversation about Ten Commandments in schools. There's just a lot here, I think, to discuss with you this morning based on that interview. Joe Rogan is a great interviewer. Joe Rogan is not somebody I agree with on, I agree with him often. I disagree with him often with Joe Rogan. One of the things I think he's really skilled at, he's a skilled communicator. He believes he's got his own beliefs. That resonates with me because I've got my own set of beliefs that I hold on to. And I wanted to, especially if you happen to catch any of that, I know some of you follow Joe Rogan. We'll talk about that. I asked for your thoughts on it, especially this issue. I posed a few questions on Facebook this morning for you and welcome your thoughts. Should the Ten Commandments have a place in public schools? We'll talk about this. The vice president's admission on the Epstein files, did that surprise you? So you can join the conversation right now on Facebook, and then I'll open up the phone lines coming up this morning at 7, and we'll talk about it in more detail. Drop me an email anytime, greg.belfridge@kelo.com. It's my email address. But Joe Rogan, I think, is a fascinating interviewer. I don't always watch Joe Rogan's podcast, but there are times where he does, I think, really, you know, I watched his interview with Elon Musk. I watched his interview with Donald Trump, obviously. You know, some of these interviews that I'm interested in watching this one. Sounds very engaging, fascinating to me. So they touch on, there's a lot of substance that comes out of Joe Rogan's interviews, and you can't say that of a 60 Minutes interview, you know what I mean? So we'll talk about it. The president, of course, is going to speak tonight. And the headline at Politico, scared blankless. The Republicans brace for Trump's primetime speech. So the president promising to reveal really big news on election security. And Politico says many Republicans wish he wouldn't. The president's speech, expected to be delivered in prime time tonight from the White House, comes amid renewed hostilities with Iran. That's driving up fuel prices. So instead of touting the good news on declining inflation, hyping the new housing law, the president plans to talk about 2020 in free and fair elections. And one former Trump administration official said, the people I talk to are scared blankless. It's not scared about the text of what he's going to say. It's what does he add to the text? So I don't know. I think you kind of have to wait until after he speaks, right? Because he hasn't even said anything yet. He's only hinted about what he's going to discuss tonight. And the media, here comes the Associated Press. After 6 years, Trump brings his election obsession to prime time at the White House. How do we know that? He hasn't given the speech yet. I mean, you know what I mean? I think some of this is just all kinds of, you know, you got people with their guts all in a knot. He hasn't even spoken yet. So, I don't know. We've got to talk about this because you have some people who are responding already. And it's like, whatever happened, it just, okay, let's wait and see what Trump says. Here's what we think he may say. Okay. But until he actually says it, isn't it kind of just, I mean, you're worrying about things that may or may not happen, may or may not be said. Does that make any sense to you? And we'll talk about that coming up a little later this morning as well. You have the Secretary of War, Pete Hegseth, who announced yesterday an effort to annually screen the testosterone levels of people in the service. So he said the testing will begin for servicemen over 30 years old. This is men and women. Men and women, not just men, but men and women. And Hegseth said in a video that was posted to X, he said, while we invest heavily in our weapon systems, platforms, and gear, our most decisive tactical advantage will always be the individual warfighter. We have a sacred duty to maintain that advantage, which is why we must constantly look for ways, new ways, to optimize your performance, your resilience, and your long-term health, he said. And so he said, this program will make sure that servicemen and women have the right testosterone levels to operate at their absolute best, because it's well-established science that as we age, testosterone levels often naturally drop. And so then he said servicemen who fall short will be offered TRT. And he said, it's not about artificial enhancement. It's about restoring and optimizing your natural capabilities, protecting your longevity, ensuring you have the biological foundation required to sustain and fight, he said. And he said, we owe our warriors the absolute best medical care in the world. This program delivers on that obligation. So you get men, I think it's say like about 6% of men between 30 and 79 who have testosterone deficiency. And that can cause things like muscle loss and fatigue and weight gain, and as well as the sexual side effects of that. So going to begin testosterone screenings for service members over the age of 30. Also, Treasury Secretary Scott Bessent yesterday unveiled the design of a new $1 coin bearing President Trump's face. And Bessent said, as America commemorates 250 years of independence, the U.S. Mint will begin striking this new $1 gold coin to honor the enduring legacy of liberty and a lasting symbol of patriotism. And he said, featuring President Trump, it celebrates the strength of American values and the promise of a nation dedicated to preserving a freedom for all. And so the coin is being issued under the Circulating Collectible Coin Redesign Act of 2020. So that allows the department then to issue $1 coins because of the 250th anniversary. So that will be, or Bessent unveiled that yesterday. And that's the top of the news stack this morning. 627, partly cloudy in 66. 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
9: Another very warm day today. Our high temperature 92 with a south wind at 5 to 15. Lots of sunshine. Clear skies tonight. Low temperature 71. Tomorrow we heat up into the low to mid 90s with a southwest wind at 5 to 15. And temperatures likely near 90 on Saturday. That's your weather update from the Storm Center at Kettleland TV. I'm meteorologist Brian Karstens.
0: In Sioux Falls at 6:30, partly cloudy and 66 at Kello. 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
10: Fox News. Chris Foster, U.S. airstrikes disable an oil tanker headed for Iran, defying a blockade.
11: It's a tanker flagged out of Curacao named Belma. U.S. Central Command says the tanker was headed toward Karg Island, Iran's primary oil export hub. The ship ignored multiple warnings. U.S. aircraft fired Hellfire missiles into the smokestack and disabled it.
10: Fox's Mike Tobin. Witnesses for and against Todd Blanchard's attorney general confirmation testify in the Senate today. He spoke yesterday, top Senate Democrat Chuck Schumer.
12: The only thing today's hearing confirmed is that Todd Blanche represents only one client, an awful client, Donald Trump.
10: Utah Republican Mike Lee on Fox.
13: He once represented President Trump, but that doesn't mean that he can't serve as Attorney General of the United States. The fact is, they don't like President Trump. They want to smear anyone associated with him.
10: America's listening to Fox News.
14: 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From the Kello.com News Center, I'm Tom Rooney. Avera has acquired CNOS, the Center for Neurosciences, Orthopedics, and Spine, based in Dakota Dunes. It includes over 350 staff members, including physicians and other specialists. Avera is also acquiring a number of clinics across Iowa and Nebraska. A new way for Sioux Falls residents to know their neighborhood, or at least know some of what's going on. The city has unveiled Neighborhood Connect. Senior planner Jason Bieber says it's an online platform that shows what's being planned and built in neighborhoods across the city.
15: We wanted to provide the residents with more timely information, relative information, and in the places that matter to them. Residents can choose specific areas of Sioux Falls that they want to know about. Not everybody cares about the entire city, and maybe I just care about my three-block radius.
14: Residents can also follow special event permits for upcoming festivals and events. Governor Larry Roden likes what he sees in a new poll just released by Keloland TV News and Emerson College Polling. It shows the governor with a 62-32% lead over challenger Aberdeen businessman Toby Doden. The two square off in a runoff election set for July 28th. Triple-digit temperatures across South Dakota with a few exceptions. Sioux Falls, Chamberlain, Watertown, and Aberdeen are the only larger communities that haven't seen a day above 100 so far this year. Rapid City has seen five straight days above the century mark. And a Corvette on every corner and then some in downtown Sioux Falls last night for the return of hot summer nights. The event was moved back downtown after several years at the Sioux Empire Fairgrounds. Trophies were handed out for the five best Corvettes. From the Kello.com News Center, I'm Tom Rooney.
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16: 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From residential to agricultural, it's Loose Brock Electric of Laverne.
9: Another day of temperatures warming up near 92 this afternoon. South winds at 5 to 15. For tonight, clear skies, low 71. Tomorrow, back into the low to mid-90s with a southwest wind at 5 to 15. And temperatures on Saturday near 90 degrees and sunny skies. That's your weather update from the Storm Center at Keloland TV. I'm meteorologist Brian Karstens.
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27: A lifetime isn't measured in speeches. 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Larry Roden spent his life ranching, welding, serving on the school board, as a deacon in his church, a volunteer basketball coach. Long before he was governor, Larry Roden was serving his community. Not for attention, not for headlines. 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
0: Well, the U.S. conducted multiple airstrikes against Iran yesterday, targeting military capabilities and Specifically, they're after those assets that Iran is using to threaten vessels in the Strait of Hormuz. So the airstrikes occurred after the U.S. had reinstated a naval blockade on Iranian ports, and Iran responded by threatening to stop additional regional energy exports. They declared its themselves in an existential war with America. So, U.S. Central Command said the strikes targeted Iranian military capabilities. You've seen the stories on Fox News, and I think New York Post have had stories showing the strikes. There's been video of the strikes hitting all of these various areas. President Trump, I told you about this story yesterday, ICE saying that they were going to stop traffic stops. This was a decision by the Department of Homeland Security then to temporarily suspend the practice of traffic stops. Following that, the president called on them, no, keep doing it. So this the suspension of traffic stops followed two fatal shootings by ICE officers in Maine and Texas, and the president called the traffic stops an important and effective crime-fighting tool. He said ICE cannot give up, and he said they need to continue to remove criminals from the country. So the president countermanding the Department of Homeland Security and telling them not to stop. I told you this news also yesterday. It's trending this morning. Every ICE arrest team will now include at least one agent equipped with a body camera. So this is a directive from the Department of Homeland Security. And they said all ICE agents, and they said this is a big priority, top priority, that ICE agents have body cameras. And they cited a significant increase in assaults and vehicle attacks against officers. Assaults have risen by over 1,300%. And vehicle attacks have risen by 3,300%. So the need for protecting those officers, I think, is more important than ever. Treasury Secretary Scott Bessent announced that the U.S. Mint will begin striking a new $1 commemorative coin featuring the president. So the coin has a gold-like finish, but it will be made of non-precious metals. It commemorates the 250th anniversary of the signing of the Declaration of Independence. Coins are currently in production, and those will become available in the fall. Defense Secretary, actually Secretary of War, Pete Hegseth, announced a new screening program for testosterone deficiency in service members. So soldiers 30 and over will receive annual screenings as part of their health assessments, with those under 30 having the option to volunteer. And so if medical professionals recommend testosterone replacement therapy, then it'll be up to the individual to decide to whether or not they will receive treatment. President Trump has officially endorsed Mike Lindell for Minnesota governor. So Lindell is running in the August 11th Republican primary election. And President Trump praised Lindell as one of America's greatest and most hardworking patriots. Also highlighted Lindell's efforts for election integrity, and he expressed confidence that Lindell could bring it back from oblivion and embarrassment, Minnesota, now he's talking about. He also criticized Senator Amy Klobuchar, who's also running for governor in Minnesota, as incompetent and corrupt, and said that Minnesota elections were rigged. Acting Attorney General Todd Blanche testified before the Senate Judiciary Committee for his confirmation hearing to become Attorney General. So the hearing lasted about 5 hours yesterday, and they got into a number of things. Blanche's independence from Trump, the anti-weaponization fund, the president's IRS settlement, the Justice Department's handling of the Jeffrey Epstein files. They got into a lot of material during the 5 hours yesterday. Former President Joe Biden has announced the release of his memoir, Promise Me America, which will be scheduled for November 17th is when it will be released. And so the book is going to cover his presidency. Was he there for that? Was he there for the presidency? I just want to be sure. He'll be addressing major challenges and key decisions, including his 2024 reelection campaign. And for those who are interested, I just don't think that I just don't think Biden is going to be a memorable president, not only by Republicans but by Democrats. I think they wish he would stop speaking. They want him to quit talking, you know, and bringing up the fact that he, you know, Kamala Harris failed and he failed and because it's an analysis of failure is what it boils down to, and Democrats don't want to hear it. There's a former, and I'm going to share this with you later this morning, a former Democrat who operative, I think. I don't have that story right in front of me, but I'll share it with you coming up. That she is like, it's the same thing we've heard from Democrats. They just wish Joe Biden would shut up. This is a sad story. Josh Grassetti is an actor best known for The Marvelous Mrs. Maisel. Died by suicide on Friday. He was only 44 years old. So his friend and co-star Rob McClure announced the death on Instagram over the weekend, and others also confirming that. So Josh Grassetti, sadly, taking his own life at the age of 44. Four-year-old boy, this is another just incredibly sad story. Four-year-old boy fatally shot his two-year-old cousin with an handgun inside a car in Florida. This is an unsecured handgun. So this happened over the weekend as their family was visiting from Georgia, arrived at a rental home for vacation, and the two-year-old died at the hospital from his injuries. And authorities emphasized the need for secure firearm storage. And I think those of us who own guns have an obligation to do that. And they say in this case, the gun was literally in the open. And the sheriff said that once that gun is fired, you know, the action can't be undone. He said his office provides free gun locks there. You see that happen at, you have authorities around the country that do that, offer free gun locks. Just critically, critically important. Especially if you've got small children, leaving an unsecured gun. Oh, heartbreak. Wildfires in Canada and Minnesota have set heavy smoke across the Midwest and Northeast. And this is impacting air quality for a number of people. Numerous states have issued air quality advisories. As you've got that smoke combined then with extreme heat conditions, and forecasters say the smoke will continue to affect the regions throughout the week. Some areas are already at hazardous air quality levels. Three teenage girls faced arrest and charges after allegedly throwing sulfuric acid at six women in a drive-by attack in New Jersey, or excuse me, this was in Jersey City. So, throwing sulfuric acid on people, obviously the women were injured, causing skin burns, prompted an emergency response. So authorities arrested, these were teenage girls, 13, 14, and 15 years old. And officials said the incident appeared targeted, may have stemmed from an earlier dispute among a large group of people, and it was a verbal argument that escalated into a fight, and that's when the sulfuric acid was thrown. The Wisconsin Elections Commission found probable cause that Elon Musk violated that state's election bribery law. Do you remember when Musk had offered $1 million checks to voters in the 2025 Wisconsin Supreme Court election? He was offering $1 million checks to voters. And what the Election Commission says was that was done in order to induce them to vote in that election. And attorneys for Elon Musk say it's free speech, and they're trying to foster a grassroots movement against activist judges rather than influencing specific candidate votes. So you received the money for voting. You did not receive money for voting for a particular candidate. You received the money only for voting. Warren Buffett has ended his donations to the Gates Foundation. And he stopped his annual mid-year donation to the Gates Foundation. That decision follows revelations about Bill Gates' interactions with Jeffrey Epstein. So Buffett redirected about $6 billion Berkshire Hathaway stock to four family foundations that are overseen by his children. A multi-deck boat, this is a pontoon boat, did you see this, that sank near Alcatraz Island in San Francisco Bay? One person is dead, three are still missing. So rescue teams launched large search operations looking for the, I think this was a 50-foot, three-deck cabin cruiser, carried 20 adults, mostly family members, for a memorial service when it capsized near Alcatraz. Argentina stunned England 2-0 after a late goal to advance to the World Cup semifinal in Atlanta. So Argentina defeating England. And more than 100 House Democrats broke with Hakeem Jeffries to cut off aid for Israel. So the U.S. House of Representatives defeated an amendment to cut off the $3.3 billion in annual security assistance to Israel. And this was brought by Republican Representative Thomas Massie, but a number of Democrats voted for it, but it failed. And that's a look at the stories trending this morning in Belf's News Gallery. We've got sunshine at 66. 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
7: Another very warm day today. Our high temperature 92 with a south wind at 5 to 15. Lots of sunshine. Clear skies tonight. Low temperature 71. Tomorrow we heat up into the low to mid 90s with a southwest wind at 5 to 15. And temperatures likely near 90 on Saturday. That's your weather update from the Storm Center at Kelloland TV. I'm meteorologist Brian Karstens.
0: And it's in Sioux Falls currently. We've got sunshine and 66. Great to have you along this morning. News and information update coming up. So Fox News Radio. And then we'll check in with Tom Rooney in the Kello.com News Center. Kelloland TV got a new poll showing that in the Republican primary race for governor, that Governor Roden is got a pretty substantial lead over Toby Doten. So that was one of the stories Tom had earlier this morning. So we'll see what's on Tom's plate coming up. Then I want to visit with you about Vice President J.D. Vance had a long-form interview with Joe Rogan and the Joe Rogan Experience podcast. And they talked about a number of different things. For those of you who are Joe Rogan fans, I would love to hear from you. We'll talk about it coming up.
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8: Iran keeps targeting U.S. bases in neighboring countries. I'm Dave Anthony, Fox News. Incoming fire reported again in Kuwait. Iran also launched missiles and drones into Bahrain and Jordan, retaliating for two more waves of U.S. bombings, first during the day and then 6 hours at night. President Trump warns it could get worse next week, taking out their bridges and power plants if Iran doesn't return to nuclear negotiations.
9: They do want to settle. We'll find out whether or not we settle with them or we just finish it off.
8: The president's also thanking Iran on Truth Social for what he calls a goodwill gesture.
10: For the first time since this Iran war started, the Iranians have released an American citizen who had been interrogated and hit with an exit ban. Her name is Dina Karari, and her lawyer is telling us this would not have happened, but for the extraordinary and relentless efforts of President Donald Trump, Dina is now safe and traveling back to the United States. According to the Foley Foundation, now this is the first American release since September of 2023. Three Americans taken captive there since 2025, about five Americans still wrongly detained.
8: Fox's Peter Ducey at the White House. The rain keeps pouring down in South Texas, causing flooding, leading to water rescues. It got worse overnight in Uvalde, where Fox Weather's Robert Ray is out near a road underwater.
11: This emergency vehicle, I'm going to get splashed bad just going by. Wow, he is moving at a good clip right there. And they are trying to get to people. But all of this water moving across this bridge and overtaking. This town is essentially shut down until this water recedes. Tornado warnings in the middle of the night. And last night, between 1 and 3 a.m., at least 6 inches of rain falling amid thunder and lightning. Terrible scenarios here in hill country.
8: Smoke from wildfires in Canada and Minnesota keeps spreading.
1: It's hazy and gray here in Cleveland. The smell of the smoke is very strong. You can't miss it. And the Midwest and the Northeast are expected to see the thickest smoke today.
8: Fox Weather's Katie Byrne there. Air quality alerts Minnesota to Maryland. 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
16: 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I'm Tom Rooney. Triple-digit temperatures across South Dakota, with a few exceptions. Sioux Falls, Chamberlain, Watertown, and Aberdeen are the only larger communities that haven't seen a day above 100 so far this year. Thunderstorms expected Sunday could provide some relief from the current heat wave. A hiker is recovering from heat exhaustion and an injury following a late-night rescue near the base of Black Elk Peak in the Black Hills. Custer County Search and Rescue worked until 1 a.m. Tuesday to conclude the rescue. Governor Larry Roden likes what he sees in a new poll just released by Kelloland TV News and Emerson College Polling. It shows the governor with a 62-32% lead over challenger Aberdeen businessman Toby Doden. The two square off in a runoff election set for July 28th. Sioux Falls Mayor-elect Christine Erickson has selected her chief of staff. Jim David has served the city council for 14 years, most recently as the chief administrative officer. Erickson says she worked closely with him during her 8 years on the city council. She'll be sworn in as mayor Friday afternoon. And the Sioux Falls City Council has voted unanimously to increase fees, but the move isn't expected to affect very many local residents. The fees in question are for requests for public information from commercial companies for private commercial use, most of them from out of state. City Finance Director Sean Pritchett says those requests are increasing quickly and take up a lot of employee time at taxpayer expense.
17: We're looking to receive adequate compensation when we do have these public records requests come in and address the cost of the resources that we have when these type of out-of-state requests come in.
16: Requests from the news media, educational and scientific institutions, and those made for personal use will not be affected. From the Kello.com News Center, I'm Tom Rooney.
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7: Another day of temperatures warming up near 92 this afternoon. South winds at 5 to 15. For tonight, clear skies, low 71. Tomorrow, back into the low to mid-90s with a southwest wind at 5 to 15. And temperatures on Saturday near 90 degrees and sunny skies. That's your weather update from the Storm Center at Kelloland TV. I'm meteorologist Brian Karstens.
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0: Vice President J.D. Vance was on the Joe Rogan Experience, Joe Rogan's podcast, And they did a long, wide-ranging conversation that's getting a lot of attention. Number of news stories that are that this morning based on this. So, you know, Rogan, he talks to people, sometimes go on for hours. So you may not have heard the whole thing. Some of you are Joe Rogan fans, though, and I would love to hear from you if you caught any of this. I think there are a couple of things at least that caught my attention that they talked about. The vice president saying that the administration mishandled communications around the Epstein files. That's a subject that for some that is still a big issue. Also, they talked about the Ten Commandments in schools, and they discussed states like Louisiana displaying Ten Commandments in classrooms. The vice president saw it as giving kids basic moral grounding, you know, during chaotic times. Rogan questioned, where's the line between teaching values and government pushing religion? As I mentioned, they talked about the Epstein files. The vice president said the administration absolutely screwed up the communications on the Epstein files. And he said there was no cover up, but the rollout, the messaging were all poorly handled. And I would love to hear from you. I would love to bring you into the part of the conversation, especially this issue, because one of the things that resonates with me is this discussion about Ten Commandments in public schools and whether or not you view that as crossing a line. So I would love to hear from you, 605-336-1320, 605-336-1320, the Ten Commandments in public schools. And the vice president, as they say, he also said the administration mishandled the rollout of the Epstein files. And we did mishandle this, especially the communications of it, he said. So I would love to get your thoughts on all of this. 605-336-1320, 605-336-1320. They touched, and again, this is pretty common with Joe Rogan's interviews. One of the things I love about the Rogan interviews, and I've watched a number of them. I don't watch everyone, but I've watched a number of them. And he gets into a lot of depth. And there are a lot of things I don't agree with Joe Rogan on. You know, his stand on a number of different things. I could find myself in agreement with him, however, though, probably just as often as I disagree with him. But they were talking about, the vice president said, I don't think putting the Ten Commandments up in school is like forcing things on anybody. And Joe Rogan said, but it's public schools. So, I mean, if you're going to do that, why not put Buddhist scripture? Why not put, you know, Muslim stuff? Were there Buddhists or Muslims that were founders of the country? I'm just curious. 605. 336-1320. Denise, good morning. You're on Kello.
2: Good morning, Greg.
0: How are you?
2: I am good. The Ten Commandments, whether you believe or not, it's a good moral compass. It's a good standard of, hey, it's common sense. Thou shalt not kill. Thou shalt not lie. Thou shalt respect. I mean, it's kind of a thing of, you see it and it kind of sticks, whether you believe or not.
0: Yeah, absolutely. And I mean, and without, I think for me, without that religious framing, then how do you come by morals if it, you know, and I'm not saying that there are everybody, I mean, because I grapple with this. Where does morality come from? You get a sense of right and wrong. Where do you think that comes from?
2: Well, it comes from, one, it comes from teaching and seeing. I mean, I go by those standards, and my kids see those standards, and it's taught. And if you don't have that in front of you, you don't see it, you don't hear it, you don't know it.
0: Yeah, absolutely right. So what about, you know, teaching them the Ten Commandments in schools? How do you feel about that?
2: Well, the Ten Commandments are, I think that it's a good standard for no matter what your religion is that you should hear it, see it, feel it. I guess I don't see a problem.

0: religious elements of this, like when where you recognize that a big part of sort of the law-giving tradition in Western civilization is from some of these religious texts, not exclusively Christian religious texts. Obviously, some are Jewish. He said there's an important contribution from the Muslim world in this. So I don't think of it as exclusionary, while also recognizing that, you know, America is a society. Our founders were people who were very much influenced, even if they weren't Christians. A lot of them, of course, were, but were very influenced by Christian culture and articulating American law. So my argument would be, even if you're not a Christian, like does seeing the Ten Commandments, force religion on a non-Christian child? I mean, my argument would be no. And I'd illustrate this by saying, well, there are all these ways in which you actually could try to force religion on a child. So the vice president is saying, no, having the Ten Commandments on displaying in schools is not forcing Christianity on children. How do you feel about that? What are your thoughts? I would love to bring you into this conversation. 605-336-1320. 605-336-1320. And they got into it. I'm looking at a transcript of their conversation, and Rogan was talking about, there's just a portion of this conversation, and it's hard to get the context. So I would love to hear from, I thought it was fascinating. Joe Rogan, I think, is a really skilled interviewer. And one of the things he is incredibly good at is having conversations with people that are thought-provoking. You know, I found Rogan's conversation with Elon Musk very thought-provoking. The one he did with Donald Trump, the same. I've seen him do others. This, to me, the vice president talking about this, I think, is very thought-provoking, at least to me. So I would love to get your thoughts. Phone lines are open if you want to join the program, 605-336-1320. So again, in typical Joe Rogan style, they talked about a number of different things. They also talked about the Epstein files, and the vice president saying, was talking about Pam Bondi, and he said, I know Pam, I like Pam, I don't think there was anything malicious going on, he said, in regard to these Epstein files and all of that. I think Pam was trying to respond to the political moment. I think she overstated what we had and what we didn't have. And he said Bondi got roasted for it publicly, and that led people to mistrust the transparency efforts then of the administration. And that's when the president said, we absolutely screwed up the comms of the Epstein files like we just did. But do I think the reason we screwed up the comms is because we were trying to hide something? No, he said. Well, there was a lot of information that Joe Rogan covered with the vice president. Otto, good morning. You're on, Kello.
1: Good morning, senor.
0: Hey, my friend.
1: Yes, on this topic, I believe that having the Ten Commandments, you know, on a school so people can see it, you're exposing children to know what's that about. But we're not imposing our faith and religion on every children in America. You know, we respect different faiths, different beliefs. That's what America is all about. But my problem is that you have other groups, other movements indoctrinating our children. So if you can indoctrinate children with other ideas, philosophies that go against biblical family standards, what's the problem of just having the Ten Commandments on the wall? What's the argument?
0: Yeah, And I agree.

0: I mean, as I know the Ten Commandments, and I would have to admit to you, sadly, I have broken a number of them.
1: All of us have, you know, everybody break one commandment daily, at least one. So that only brings awareness of what are we supposed to do and not to do, which is excellent for this generation. For the young people of today, they have no values. You know, there are no principles. That's why we are going the way this nation is heading, because there's no more principles, no values. So just having the Ten Commandments on the wall will not be imposing our faith on anyone.
0: It's a great point. Otto, it's always great to visit with you. Thank you for the call, my friend. Phone lines are open if you want to join the program, 605-336-1320. Good morning, Mitch. You're on Itello.
2: Hey, Greg. You know, I know people get wrapped up in this because, you know, the Ten Commandments come from the Bible. Well, what if we take out the religious wording? You know, we don't use the words thou, and we just say, you shouldn't kill anybody. You shouldn't lie to people. You should honor your father and mother. You know, those are good things to learn and know. And that's just a good start for kids.
0: I understand what you're saying. Yeah, it's to put it in common everyday language rather than biblical language. You think that would make a difference?
2: Well, I think it would certainly help. You know, we get attacked by people on the left because you know, we honor the Bible, and the left doesn't appreciate the Bible very much. And I don't think we should have to accept teachers teaching our kids gender fluidity and all this garbage and then be against anything that teaches from the Bible.
0: Well, Mitch, I'm really glad you called. Thank you, my friend, for your thoughts. Good morning, Tom. You're on Kello.
3: Good morning. As far as having a Buddhist teaching in there, well, I'm not really opposed to that, but we got to remember that the Ten Commandments predate Buddhist teaching by about 4,000 years. I would be opposed to having anything by the Muslim community in schools because part of their teaching is they can lie to promote Muslim or Islam. You know, and I don't think we should promote lying anywhere for anything.
0: Well, I'm not trying to frame this as one religion against another, the issue of the Ten Commandments in schools.
3: Most of what I consider the ancient religions, and for me, an ancient religion is anything older than Christianity, they all have thou shalt not kill. They should all have thou shalt not steal. You know, so it's not like this is just Christianity and Judaism that teach these. All the old religions taught that, you know, in some form or another. And even marriage was considered, you know, sacred to a point, no matter what society or religion you looked at. They were a little bit more fluid than both Christianity and Judaism, but they all taught these things as being valuable lessons. I had a rather lengthy conversation with an atheist one time, way back when Bill Clinton was president, and his really, about this subject about Ten Commandments in the schools, his really, the two commandments that he had a real problem with were idols, or graven images, and what was the other one? I forget. That was the main one, I think, was. Oh, I am the Lord.
0: I need you to move this along, Chief.
3: Huh?
0: I need you to wrap this up.
3: Yeah. So I'm just saying, you know, I'm not opposed to it, and it would be very good. And as long as the moral standards are there, I don't care what we teach.
0: All right. There we go. Thanks a lot. I appreciate it, Tom. I would love to hear from you. Phone lines are open. 605-336-1320 is the Kello hotline. Good morning, Dan. You're on Kello.
4: Good morning, Doctor.
0: Hey!
4: Thank you for another elucidating topic. We appreciate your spreading sunshine and enlightenment on the community.
0: You are too kind. Thank you.
4: Yeah, as a pastor, I have kind of a strange take. I think that it'd be great to post the Ten Commandments, but really the interpretation needs to be done by the parents. Take any of the several of the commandments. Most are self-explanatory. You shall not murder, shall not kill,
0: right.
4: Shall not commit adultery. But the first commandment, you shall have no other gods. Well, we need to explain that at home. There's only one true God, Father, Son, and Holy Spirit. That needs parental explanation. The third commandment, I shall honor the Sabbath day. This is the Lutheran and Catholic numbering. Fourth commandment, Protestant. You shall honor the Sabbath day. That's the seventh day, Saturday. Christians, of course, worship on the third day, the day Jesus rose from the dead. Our first day of the week, I mean Sunday.
0: Don't get us too sideways here, buddy. I understand there are a lot of differences between the religions. I get it.
4: Okay. Well, the problem is most Americans don't understand the Establishment Clause. I'd like to just simply recommend for your viewers a free resource, The Intersection of Church and State, Dr. Greg Seltz. It can be found online. It explains how the founders were Christian and how it... for a moral society to survive, we need Christians, and really good resource, Intersection of Church and State, where it's not an absolute wall between church and state, but how they can cooperate and work together.
0: Well, so I appreciate the recommendation and the phone call, my friend. Always good to visit with you. Phone lines are open if you'd like to join the program. Right now's a great time to call. 605-336-1320. 605-336-1320. If you're just joining us this morning during a lengthy podcast interview with Joe Rogan that was released yesterday, the vice president and Rogan talked about the Ten Commandments in schools. They talked about a number of different things, but that to me, I think the most compelling was the issue of the Ten Commandments in school and what they wound up agreeing to disagree. Is what it came down to, and which is not much of a surprise. Some of these stories that are written on this are really bad because the Rogan brought up a lot of different things. He brought up that Texas Senate candidate James Tallarico facing off against Ken Paxton. He said one of the things that I think he's talking now about Tallarico. One of the things I think he has a really good point about, even though I know you're Catholic and you're very religious, putting the Ten Commandments in schools, I don't think is the right way to do it. And he's saying Tallarico is very Christian. And I'm like watching. Tallarico is very Christian. I don't know what model of Christianity you subscribe to, but that's a bit of a stretch. It's a fascinating interview. Thanks so much for interacting with me, sharing your comments. You can join the conversation on my page on Facebook. So I welcome your comments there. Again, especially those of you who are Joe Rogan fans, because I know there are some in this audience that are Joe Rogan regulars, so I very much appreciate your take on it. 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

0: in college polling. It shows the governor with a 62-32% lead over challenger, Aberdeen businessman Toby Doden. 7% are undecided. The two square off in a runoff election set for July 28th. From the Kello.com News Center, I'm Tom Rooney.
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3: Another day of temperatures warming up near 92 this afternoon. South winds at 5 to 15. For tonight, clear skies, low 71. Tomorrow, back into the low to mid-90s with a southwest wind at 5 to 15. And temperatures on Saturday near 90 degrees and sunny skies. That's your weather update from the Storm Center at Kelloland TV. I'm meteorologist Brian Karstens.
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Hey, congratulations to Chris Bolger. Chris won that pair of evening passes to Wildwater West Water Park. Chris, thanks so much for listening. It's always good to hear.

0: from you, Chris. So we'll send Chris receives two evening passes, Wildwater West Water Park, and we'll have another chance for you to pick up some passes coming up again tomorrow. So you're hearing this. Tom Rooney's been reporting on this in the Kelo.com News Center this morning. The Republicans, this is a story from Keloland TV. The Keloland Emerson College poll showing that Republicans are picking Governor Roden by a wide margin in a new poll. 62% of likely Republican voters choose Roden, while 32% would choose Toby Doden. 7% still undecided. So the Republican runoff election is coming up July 28th. That echoes what I've been hearing just in my personal conversations. What this poll is showing, and there is, I don't know, I received a text message the other day that I just thought was incredibly, who paid for this? The Dakota Patriots PAC sent out a piece the other day. This was a text message that I received. And I'm not even going to repeat it, because when I received it, and I listened to the audio and I read the message and I went, you have got to be kidding me. You've got to be kidding. This is the stuff that's going around. I don't know. I said this following the general election. I said, isn't it unfortunate that Dusty Johnson, and I drew the parallel to how Mike Rounds became governor. For those of you who remember, how did Mike Rounds become governor? You had two guys who were the front runners, Steve Barnett Barnett and Kirby were running. I'm mixing up their names. It was Barnett and Kirby that were the front runners, and Mike Rounds was third. And Barnett and Kirby are pounding on each other. They're beating the hell out of each other, right? And along comes Mike Rounds. Rounds had been in the state legislature, and Rounds was just a nice guy. He was just Mike Rounds. And that's who he is. I would say, after having visited with him a number of times when he was governor, and now a number of times as U.S. Senator, that's who Mike Rounds is. That's the Mike Rounds that I have seen. Because you can't, I think, hide really who you are when you're doing extensive interviews like that over a period of years. And Rounds was just that nice guy, and boom, he won. And I said afterward, it's too bad that Dusty Johnson didn't follow that model. Instead, he was out there and he was banging on everybody, and you know, and the PACs were out there, and Toby Doden's doing the same thing. He's doing the very same. These PACs are out there and they're vicious. They're vicious PACs in what they're alleging. And what do you see? And Governor Roden's ads, very positive, very, you know, not mentioning the other candidate. He's talking about himself and his record and other people recommending, you know, endorsing him and recommending him. And what do you see? You see people in South Dakota, again, South Dakota Republicans in this case, responding to that positive message. So I'm not surprised by this poll at all. And again, I would say this is that validates what I've been hearing from some, not all of the folks I know. There are those that I know that will be voting for Toby Doden. But that's what I'm hearing from a number of people. So that Keloland TV poll to me is not much of a surprise. there were some others, a couple of other stories that I wanted to share with you just briefly. I thought you might appreciate this. There is a statue of Charlie Kirk that is going to be unveiled in New York City on the one-year anniversary of his death. And this is an Italian-born artist who handcrafted a metal sculpture of Charlie Kirk and plans to reveal the statue in Times Square 1 year. This will be coming up September 10th, 2:23 p.m., 1 year to the minute when Charlie Kirk was assassinated. So this is a 57-year-old man who was born in Sicily, moved to New York 35 years ago. He chose Times Square to unveil his metal sculpture. And he said, you know, I'm a New Yorker. So, you know, Times Square is like La Piazza. He said everything happens in this city, in the center of the town. And the statue looks pretty good. You seen it? It's a pretty good depiction. And then this is crazy. You may have seen the video of this. The Navy Blue Angels did this flyover over a Florida beach. And it was a low altitude flyover. It sent tents and chairs, umbrellas flying in the air. And it seems like they were down pretty low. The beach erupted into chaos yesterday when this low altitude Blue Angels flyover, I think just scared the hell out of people, first of all. And they flew pretty close to the shore, close enough that spectators say it stirred up clouds of sand and sent beach gear airborne. So that's how low they were. And I saw there's a video, and you can see you see mayhem mostly. And then the camera comes up and you can see the jet pass, and I don't want to make it sound like they were just feet off the ground, but they were close to the ground. You can find more on that story at the New York Post this morning. 7:46. Coming up, I've got your chance to win a $20 gift card from Invictus Pizza. The Kello History Quiz is on the way, so we'll give you a chance to win coming up here in moments. Thanks so much for joining us. 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
1: It's a good thing life isn't rocket science, because some people couldn't get off the launch pad.
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0: Look at this one. This one is crazy. A man in Maryland went into a pet store on Monday, stole a three-month-old rescue kitten named Magnolia from the cat adoption area. He was using a key and stole the cat when no one was looking. Then the guy took the kitten to a PNC bank next door and used Magnolia. Then he went in with the cat in his arms, walked right up to a bank employee and said, "Can you hold this cat?" And then he wrote a note, handed it to a teller that said, essentially, "Give me all your cash." Someone alerted the police, and the response was quick. In fact, the pet store employees were just realizing that Magnolia was gone, and one person said, "Wow, that's a heck of a response for a stolen cat." Well, police arrested the man. Magnolia was returned to the pet store safe and sound. And she's still there, police said, looking for a law-abiding citizen to adopt her. All right, birthdays on July 16th. Alexandra Shipp is 35 today. Rosa Salazar is 41. Jayma Mays is 47. Corey Feldman is 55. Will Ferrell celebrating a birthday today. He's 59. Phoebe Cates is 63. And Jimmy Johnson, the former coach of the Dallas Cowboys, Miami Dolphins. Man, how's that guy keeping his hair? He's 83 years old today. My friend, if you are celebrating a birthday today, I hope you have a great personal holiday.
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8: 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When this baby hits 88 miles per hour, you're gonna see some serious...
9: 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We've got a time machine.
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0: Today we're taking the Kello Wayback Machine to 1790. A site along the Potomac River was designated the permanent seat of the U.S. government. That area, of course, later became Washington, D.C. 1957, a Marine Corps major set a transcontinental speed record flying a jet from California to New York in 3 hours, 23 minutes, 8.4 seconds. His name? John Glenn. 1969, Apollo 11 blasted off from Cape Kennedy, first manned mission to the moon. And on this date in 1999, John F. Kennedy Jr., along with his wife and his sister, died when their single-engine plane plunged into the Atlantic. And that's a look at this day in history. All right, it's time now for the Kello History Quiz, and this is your chance to win that $20 gift card from my friends at Invictus Pizza. All right, are you ready? We want you, the year was 2004, when this domestic icon was sentenced to 5 months in prison, 5 months of home confinement by a federal judge in New York, for lying about a stock sale. So who is the domestic icon who was sentenced to 5 months in prison on this date in 2004? If you know the answer, call us now, 605-336-1320, 605-336-1320.
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14: A lifetime isn't measured in speeches. 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Long before he was governor, Larry Roden was serving his community. Not for attention, not for headlines. 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As governor, he kept serving, delivering the largest property tax cut in South Dakota history, putting $1,000 or more back in families' pockets, reducing violent crime, murder, meth, and robberies by double digits, standing up for life, banning the abortion pill, and defending our Second Amendment rights, earning him the endorsement of the NRA. Some politicians spend a lifetime pretending to be somebody else. Larry Roden spent his lifetime showing us who he is. July 28th, Governor Larry Roden, keeping South Dakota strong, safe, free, and built to last. 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
15: Another very warm day today. Our high temperature 92 with a south wind at 5 to 15. Lots of sunshine. Clear skies tonight, low temperature 71. Tomorrow we heat up into the low to mid 90s with a southwest wind at 5 to 15. And temperatures likely near 90 on Saturday. That's your weather update from the Storm Center at Kettleland TV. I'm meteorologist Brian Karstens.
0: And it's Sioux Falls at 7:57. It's partly cloudy and 68. Our Kello history quiz this morning, we asked you to name the domestic icon who was sentenced in 2004 to 5 months in prison. And Mike Aaron was the first caller with the correct answer. Who was it, Mike?
16: Martha Stewart.
0: Martha Stewart. Absolutely right. Congratulations, Mike. 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
0: A security dog at Disneyland named Benny has officially retired after 6 years keeping the park safe. They threw him a special retirement party where he ate his first ever hot dog and did one final demonstration of his security skills. So Benny plans to spend his retirement chilling at home and enjoying hikes. So a woman posted a video of an older airport worker asking if anyone could help him retire because he was badly limping. So the man was identified as James Blair. He's a 64-year-old veteran that had been dealing with some serious knee problems. And he said he had to keep working as long as he could because he was taking care of his mother in hospice. He's 64. So a GoFundMe campaign was soon set up to help him. And so far, it has raised over $184,000. And there's a restaurant owner from South Carolina in the news for doing the right thing. Found $12,000 in cash hidden inside an old cabinet left behind by the previous owner. He wanted to return it, and he had some trouble getting in touch with the local owner. Went to the TV stations, finally found them, and they helped him reach the former owner live on the air. That's a look at today's good news. Fox News Radio coming up. We'll get an update from Tom Rooney in the Kello.com News Center. 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
20: There's more damage done and more of Iran. I'm Dave Anthony, Fox News.
21: The U.S. on the offensive, firing deeper into Iran than it has in the past.
20: After two waves of bombings during the day and then 6 hours overnight, as Iran retaliates, firing missiles and drones into neighboring countries with American bases. And Fox's Mike Tobin also reports from Tel Aviv.
21: The propaganda ramps up on the streets of Tehran. One example of the propaganda, there's a mural of the late Senator Lindsey Graham with devil horns painted on his head. And there's another giant mural of President Trump in a coffin. President Trump was asked yesterday what he thought about these threats toward him. He says he doesn't spend much time thinking about them.
22: The Islamic Republic of Iran is not happy right now.
20: And as the president again warns, the bombing will get worse next week, targeting Iran's bridges and power plants if they don't return to negotiations. President Trump did thank Iran on Truth Social for setting a detained American free.
23: A joint American-Iranian citizen, Dina Karari, was banned from leaving Iran after traveling to visit her family in 2024. She faced charges of collaboration with a hostile state and espionage. According to her lawyer, Jared Genser, Karari was interrogated numerous times and suffered enormous physical and psychological hardship.
20: Fox's Jonathan Savage. There are Senate confirmation hearings today for the nominees to lead the TSA and Labor Department. A hearing resumes this hour for Acting Attorney General Todd Blanche, who faced tough questions about the Trump IRS tax settlement and the Jeffrey Epstein sex trafficking files, but he won't be there this morning.
24: Here are some of the witnesses slated to appear at today's hearing. Blanche's supporters include former U.S. Attorney General John Ashcroft and Jennifer Bowes and Angel Mom. On the opposing side, there's Danny Besky, an Epstein survivor. The stakes are high as Blanche needs the support of every Republican on the Senate Judiciary Committee to advance to the full Senate.
20: Fox's Madeline Rivera. We just got an update to the economy showing a slowdown in shopping. Retail sales rose just 0.2% last month from May. 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
28: 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McKenna later died from T-cell lymphoma, leaving his wife, Dina, and two daughters. Tunnel to Towers honored Sergeant McKenna. 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
30: 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I'm Tom Rooney. Governor Larry Roden is encouraged by a new poll from Kelloland TV News and Emerson College Polling. He has a 62-32% lead over Aberdeen businessman Toby Doden, according to the poll. The two face off in a runoff election July 28th. Avera has acquired CNOS, the Center for Neurosciences, Orthopedics, and Spine, based in Dakota Dunes. The merger includes over 350 staff members and 100 physicians and specialists. Avera is also acquiring several clinics across Iowa and Nebraska. A new way for Sioux Falls residents to know their neighborhood, or at least know some of what's going on. The city has unveiled Neighborhood Connect. Senior planner Jason Bieber says it's an online platform that shows what's being planned and built in neighborhoods across the city.
1: We wanted to provide the residents with more timely information, relative information. Residents can choose specific areas of Sioux Falls that they want to know about. Not everybody cares about the entire city, and maybe I just care about my three-block radius.
30: Residents can also follow special event permits for upcoming festivals and events. The regional farm economy is slipping further into negative territory, according to the monthly Rural Main Street Index from Creighton University. High input costs and low commodity prices remain as the biggest problems. Over half of the community bank CEOs surveyed in the report say grain prices are the greatest challenge facing farmers right now. And triple-digit temperatures across South Dakota with a few exceptions. Sioux Falls, Chamberlain, Watertown, and Aberdeen are the only larger communities in the state that haven't seen a day above 100 so far this year. Rapid City has seen five straight days above the century mark, but thunderstorms expected Sunday could provide some relief. From the Kello.com News Center, I'm Tom Rooney.
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15: Another day of temperatures warming up near 92 this afternoon. South winds at 5 to 15. For tonight, clear skies, low 71. Tomorrow, back into the low to mid-90s with a southwest wind at 5 to 15. And temperatures on Saturday near 90 degrees and sunny skies. That's your weather update from the Storm Center at Kelloland TV. I'm meteorologist Brian Karstens.
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0: The headline from Politico, the president, you know, is speaking tonight, right? The president's doing this primetime address tonight, 8 o'clock Central Time. And so Politico's got a story. Everybody is apparently scared to death about what the president's going to say. Republicans brace for Trump's primetime speech. And this piece from Politico, which is always left-leaning, you know, everybody in Washington is all upset and they're all worried about what Donald Trump's going to say tonight. And I'm like, could we maybe just wait? I mean, is it too much to say, hey, here's an idea. Why don't we wait, hear what he says, and then maybe we could be worked up. Why do I want to get myself all worked up when I don't even know what he's going to say yet? We know that likely he'll be talking about election integrity and there's something going on there. So immediately you've got all of these Republicans. He's got to be talking about the economy. It's got to be the economy. That's what's on the minds of people. That's what's on the mind of voters. Senator John Kennedy says he'll reserve judgment until he hears what the president says. But he said, if you're asking me, when moms and dads lie down to sleep at night and can't, what are they mostly worried about? I would say cost of living. That's what I believe. But he's the president. He was elected by the people. He can talk about whatever he wants. And this goes on as to what is the president going to be talking about. I guess to me, what do you want to hear him talk about would be my question to you. What do you think the president should be talking about? What matters to you most right now? I would love to hear from you. 605-336-1320. What are the things that matter most to you and your family right now? 605-336-1320. So Kennedy says cost of living, this issue, election integrity is apparently The president hasn't given a lot of details about what he plans to speak on tonight. Just that it's going to be important and it will involve elections. We know that. He said that a couple of days ago, that he will be talking about election integrity. And Steve Bannon picked up on that. Bannon said the election integrity revelations coming on Thursday and thereafter will be the exact tone that the MAGA grassroots base needs to fire them up, to remind them of what they're really fighting for in these crucial November elections, he says. And then, of course, you get the former Trump advisors saying no, you got to talk to the non-MAGA people. You've got to talk to people in the, you know, the more moderate voters. Those are the ones that the president's got to talk to. Can you imagine? I mean, now, seriously, look at the country right now and what's going on politically throughout the country. And you're addressing America. How are you going to be able to appeal to as many people as possible? I've never seen the country as fragmented as it is right now. So Carolyn Leavitt was, I'm curious to know, what are the things you want to hear the president talk about? Is it a mistake for him to be talking about election integrity? How important is that to you? 605-336-1320. I'd love to hear from you. So Carolyn Leavitt was asked, of course, and she said, as usual, anonymous sources are speculating about what President Trump will say during his speech on Thursday evening. The truth is, nobody knows yet what President Trump will ultimately say, which is why everyone should tune in. Which I totally agree. We don't know what the president's going to say. And I'm always taken aback. Why are so many people out there that are already wringing their hands? No, it ought to be this. And the a Trump pollster, John McLaughlin, said if the Senate doesn't act on the Save America Act, there's going to be great disappointment. A lot of elections are going to be decided by very close margins. If the Republicans disappoint their base in a turnout election, it'll be really bad for us. Yeah, what do you think? I mean, where are you at? If you're part of the Republican base, where do you stand? Now, again, you're part of the Republican Party. I'm asking that question. I'm not asking where the MAGA crowd is at, although I welcome your thoughts. But the Republican, where is the Republican base, and what do you think is the most important? So the I think Senator Josh Hawley brought up this issue. He said, I have no idea what the president will talk about tomorrow night. Nobody does, because he hasn't talked yet. Am I concerned about election integrity? Yes. Do I think we should pass voter ID in this body? Yes, we should. If you poll Missourians, do you like voter ID or not? You're going to find it's overwhelming. It's like 80% of Missourians want voter ID. Yeah, Americans overall love, the concern here, and I don't know if it's real concern or if it's media manufactured, you know, worry that, you know, Republicans is the media manufacturing this, or in fact, are Republicans worried about what Donald Trump is going to talk about? because I mentioned this recently. There was a piece that there are some within the administration who are pushing the president to do more of these live addresses. So from the White House to do a live address, to do more of those, that he needs to connect more with people. And I don't know. I have always thought he's the most visible president we've ever seen. I thought that during his first term, and I think it even more now, that you never see Trump not talking to reporters. He's on board Air Force One. He's talking to reporters. Before he boards, he's talking to folks in the White House. You know, he's at every event he's at, he's taking questions. I've never seen a president that responds so much to questions and I think getting information out there. So as I'm just curious to know what you'd like to hear the president speak about tonight. We're going to, you know, depending on what he talks about, we'll talk about it tomorrow. Senator Thune said yesterday he doesn't know what the president will say in his speech. He said, the only thing I can tell you is we are focused on the 2026 election. At least I am, and I think most of my colleagues are. Yeah, because they're worried about the Republican majority. I get that. So if you're in Congress, you're worried about the Republican majority. You want to maintain that. I'm just curious what you want to hear the president speak about coming up tonight. Art, good morning. You're on, Kello.
10: Good morning. You know, I caught your last comment on there while I was waiting that John Thune doesn't know what Trump is going to talk about. I think that's incredibly naive of him to think that we, the people who've already in a majority across all three spectres of the voting public have asked for. If he thinks he's worried about the vote in November and not pushing the SAVE Act is going to help him do that, I think he's crazy. I think that McLaughlin fellow's right. It's going to hurt a lot at the polls if they don't pass that SAVE Act.
0: And you've got to believe it. What do you want to hear the president talk about then tomorrow, or excuse me, coming up tonight?
10: I would like him to put names to the people that said, you know, I'm a conservative, but this isn't a conservative value, and I don't want to vote for the SAVE Act. I'd like to see those guys' names, because I know John Thune is one of them. Personally, I believe he doesn't want it because it hurts him. I don't know how. Maybe that's the only way he's staying in office.
0: Yeah, I don't know. And you know how passionate I am about the SAVE Act. And I've been watching this week with the House finally passing this daylight saving time bill, you know, that finally passed in the House this week. Well, how popular has that been for how long? How many years did it take for Congress to finally start moving on daylight saving time and making it permanent? And when you see that, I'm like, well, the Save America Act.
10: It's goofy. Leave the daylight change. It's not saving anybody. It's not saving anything, in my opinion.
0: I never understood why it was exactly. I never understood why it was so hard to change.
10: Yeah, I don't get it at all.
0: A lot of this, there's a lot not to get, I think, Art. Thanks for the phone call, my friend. I'd love to hear from you. What do you want to hear? So Art says voter integrity. He wants to hear the president talking about that. Save America Act's a big part of that. What do you want to hear the president talk about tonight? 605-336-1320. 605-336-1320. And then there's questions as to whether the TV networks, let's go to left-wing Axios. President Trump's primetime address Thursday night is forcing TV networks to choose air potential 2020 election falsehoods or risk backlash from a White House that's shown little hesitation in confronting the media. So, so this is what Alexandria Ocasio-Cortez was out there saying the other day, that these networks shouldn't give Trump time to speak, that they shouldn't do this because he's going to be out there talking about election falsehoods. Wouldn't the Democrats love for you and me to believe that and their allies? I mean, no, seriously. I just, okay, if there's nothing there, why are they so concerned? See, this is what I keep coming back to. If there is nothing there, then why don't you just sit back and laugh and say, go ahead and waste your time. Go, you know, and we're going to beat the hell out of you coming up in November. We're just going to let him say it. They don't even want him to speak. And that's what I just find so absolutely outrageous. So I would love to hear from you. Say, what do you want to hear the president talk about? What do you think are the, what are the things that are on your mind? I think Iran's got to be one of them. The president said that he would provide an update on what's going on with Iran. What else, is going to be on your mind then when you go to the poll coming up in November? 605-336-1320 is my number. So anyway, the networks are wringing their hands. Do we air Trump's address or not? I used to care as to whether the TV networks did or not. And now I think they're irrelevant. I do, because I'll go find it on YouTube. I'll go find it elsewhere. I'll take a feed. You know, my wife subscribes on YouTube. So I can watch a commercial-free feed on YouTube from any one of a number of different sources. And the TV networks don't even come into my thinking anymore as to whether or not they're going to air these presidential addresses. So let's get to your calls. We're going to start with Bruce. Good morning, Bruce. You're on Kello.
11: Good morning, my friend.
0: So what's on your mind? What do you want to hear the president talk about?
11: I think he needs to really talk about Iran. I don't think people understand what brought us to this point. All they see is right now, and I don't think they understand the implications of what would have happened if we left Iran alone.
0: Right.
11: You know, everybody's saying, well, it's, nothing was going on. Well, yes, it was going on. As soon as they get a bomb, a nuclear bomb, it's coming at us. And people, I don't think people understand that. If that's made clear, I think people be a little bit more patient with him regarding the war. And I also wouldn't be a bit surprised if he says we might have boots on the ground to hold, was it Karg Island? Is that what it's called?
0: Yes, Karg Island. He actually says that there are others who would be on the ground in order to secure that, but he hasn't provided any detail as to who those countries might be.
11: Well, I think that'd be great. Those local countries that are getting bombed right now, we'll supply support. You supply the men on the ground, and I think it's a win-win for everybody but Iran.
0: What else do you want to hear him touch on? I mean, the issue of voter integrity is a big deal. If he talks about the 2020 election, is that a mistake?
11: It is, yes. It's done. Leave it alone. You know, he's going to indirectly refer to that if he talks about voter integrity. So that base is covered without even mentioning it. Just talk about the importance of it. Maybe give some examples of races that are the number of arrests and convictions there have been for voter tampering already that we just don't hear about. But let people know they're working on it. It's important because it can swing elections. And why are the Democrats so against it? Being, you know, an honest election. Why
0: right.
11: are they against it? You know, put these questions out to the American people. Give us something to actually think about.
0: There you go, Bruce. Always good to visit with you, my friend. Thanks for the call. Good morning, Dave. You're on Kello.
12: Hey, good morning, Greg.
0: So what do you want to hear? I'm doing well, thanks, my friend. What do you want to hear Trump speak on tonight?
12: Well, different sources of information that I have access to have indicated he has some pretty hard receipts for exposing some massive election fraud and shenanigans like that, primarily in Fulton County, Georgia. And I think that's going to be kind of the culmination of the FBI raid and the fact they've got a couple hundred FBI agents involved in that right now doing the research and the investigative work. I kind of think he's going to bring the receipts on that tonight. And number one, because all those deniers, you're just blowing smoke about the election. And the previous caller said, oh, leave it alone. It's done. Well, I get the fact that it's done, but if something isn't done about it, it's going to happen again. And I think by him bringing the receipts tonight, hard data receipts and the rest are soon to follow, that sends a message, A, that this is real, and B, we're not going to sit still for it. And then it, I think, dovetails right into allowing or ushering in the need for the Save America Act. Because you got, you know, the lefties out there claiming, oh, there's no voter fraud. We don't need the Save America Act. It's just a waste of money and time and all that kind of thing. So those are the things I'd like to see him bring in. And then, again, Iran, you know, that's already kind of been covered by some of the previous callers. And I think it's good to address with that. Why it was necessary and what was going to unfold if we didn't take action. So those are that's my wish list for tonight.
0: Well, Dave, I'm glad you shared it with me. Thank you so much, my friend. I appreciate it. Let's take a break here. 8:26. Sunshine, it's 76 right now at Kello. 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
0: 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Takes a specialist to know. That's why I recommend the specialist at Jim's Transmission Service. They're downtown at 4th and Weber. 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
15: Another very warm day today. Our high temperature 92 with a south wind at 5 to 15. Lots of sunshine. Clear skies tonight. Low temperature 71. Tomorrow we heat up into the low to mid 90s with a southwest wind at 5 to 15. And temperatures likely near 90 on Saturday. That's your weather update from the Storm Center at Keloland TV. I'm meteorologist Brian Karsten.
0: In Sioux Falls at 8:30. Sunshine at 76. News and information updates coming up. And then it'll be the last word. So we'll touch on some other stories. Minnesota's governor is in the news again. I'll share that with you coming up. 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
19: News. I'm Therese Crowley. Senate confirmation hearings day two, and Attorney General nominee Todd Blanche confronted by the Epstein files again, despite releasing millions of pages. A sex trafficking victim testifies today after Blanche admitted mistakes in the redactions. Vice President J.D. Vance tells the Joe Rogan podcast.
20: We absolutely screwed up the comms of the Epstein files, like we just did. But do I think the reason we screwed up the comms is because we were trying to hide something? No.
19: Border Czar Tom Homan tells Fox why the Homeland Secretary paused ICE traffic stops and President Trump restored them.
21: We want to do a short-term pause to just to make sure that the agents out there on these operations have the vehicle stop training, and do they have the tools necessary to keep safe.
19: President Trump says Iran freed an American woman hostage in a gesture of goodwill as CENTCOM ramps up airstrikes on Iran. 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
30: 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From the Kello.com News Center, I'm Tom Rooney. The regional farm economy is slipping further into negative territory, according to the monthly Rural Main Street Index from Creighton University. High input costs and low commodity prices remain as the biggest problems. Over half of the community bank CEOs surveyed in the report say grain prices are the greatest challenge facing farmers right now. Iowa farm activists, meanwhile, are criticizing a settlement between the Justice Department and three large ag companies on price collusion. Iowa-based Versova Management Cooperative and companies in Mississippi and Arizona were ordered to pay $1.8 million and donate 53 million eggs. Advocacy group Farm Action calls that paltry compared to what inflated prices cost consumers between 2022 and 2025. Sioux Falls has one of the lowest unemployment rates in the nation. Skilled workers are in high demand. Southeast Technical College is working to provide those workers. President Corey Klossman says there are a couple of fields in which demand is especially high.
23: One is in the health areas, specifically in nursing, surgical technology, and sonography. So also helping with ultrasounds, that kind of thing. But then also in the trades, as we see Sioux Falls continue to grow, obviously the new businesses and the new homes need workers.
30: The school recently added another cohort for students wanting to become electricians. Already, the openings are filled, and there's a waiting list. Governor Larry Roden likes what he sees in a new poll just released by Kello Land TV News and Emerson College Polling.

0: team. For tonight, clear skies, low 71. Tomorrow, back into the low to mid-90s with a southwest wind at 5 to 15. And temperatures on Saturday near 90 degrees and sunny skies. That's your weather update from the Storm Center at Kenneland TV. I'm meteorologist Brian Karstens.
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The last word this morning, I got a text message from my buddy Dan, and he said, I'm so glad you say

0: daylight saving time and not daylight savings time. He said, I cringe every time I hear someone say savings time. Oh, here's the bad. I told Dad, okay, here's the bad news. I did for years. And it was you folks who corrected me. So I was not raised to become somebody on the air. If you knew my mother, I love my mom. My mom passed away a number of years ago. And I don't mean to speak ill of my mom. I'm just telling you truth, right? So my mom, when I said daylight savings time, that came from my mom. I had to learn that it was Kiwanis Avenue, because my mom always said Kiwanis. It's Kiwanis. So you grow up. It's, I don't know. You're a kid. You know, and I see the sign. Kiwanis. Okay, that's how it's pronounced. No, it's Kiwanis. Not Kiwanis. Chest of drawers. Okay, I grew up and I always knew the chest of drawers as a Chester drawers. Chester drawers. One word, Chester drawers. That's what my mom called it. That's what I thought it was. Who knows where names come from? You're a kid. You don't know any better. You know, I couldn't. And Chester drawers, Chester drawers. Okay, it was. And so for me, it was always Chester drawers. Until one day, my dad looks at me. He says, Greg, it's a chest of drawers, not a Chester drawers. And I'm like, that was like getting socked in the face. I had no idea. And I've since told my dad, hey, it was really nice of you, Dad, to not correct me for all of those years, not until years later, to let me go on saying it publicly. Before you finally corrected me, and how often do you look up a word? So, Chester. So growing up in my house, that was my mother. God love her. I love my mom. So I teased her often about murdering the English language. Okay. All right. Other stories. This one. Let's get back to the news here. What is going on with Tim Walz of Minnesota? This is crazy. So there, the governor defended his vote to pardon a Laotian national who had been under a final removal order after he lost his legal status. So he had a child sex crime conviction, first degree criminal sexual conduct involving a 10-year-old girl. All right. It's a 42-year-old man. So he received a pardon from Minnesota's Board of Pardons on June 10th. And now the Trump administration said his legal status has been revoked. He's been deported to his home country of Laos. And this man himself said that, you know, he admitted his wrongdoing and so on. And so Secretary of State Marco Rubio announced this guy's departure on Friday. And Rubio said Americans should never have to live in fear that foreign sex predators shielded from deportation by their own elected officials could endanger them or their children. And Rubio said, that's why I terminated his legal status in the United States. Vang has now been removed from our country. He'll never pose a threat to any American ever again. And so then Tim Walz, apparently this was on Tuesday, is responding to this, and he says, did that make us any safer? Did that make the children that are left behind any more stable? Did it improve the idea that we can't all be judged by our worst day? And I want to be very clear. These are horrific crimes. They often are. So if they're horrific crimes, Did it make us safer? Yes, would be the answer I think that reasonable people would have. It's just kind of mind-blowing. Yeah, it made us safer. It made us safer. Did it make the children left behind any more stable? No, but neither does prosecuting people. I mean, that's not why you prosecute criminals. You prosecute them for their behavior. What bizarro world does Tim Walz live in? This is just nuts. He's just gotten worse and worse, has he not? Guy's absolutely incredible. And in fact, at the time that this happened, that Walz had done that, an official at the Homeland Security said that it's Governor Walz's decision, they said, to pardon an illegal alien convicted child rapist so that he can remain in the country. Disgusting was the word that they had. Yeah, to say the least. Disgusting, infuriating. What is the matter with some of these people? Tim Walz, for life of me, I cannot figure. You know, you try to judge events and people by just common sense. And something like that just makes none. Now, while we're talking about Minnesota, do you see that Donald Trump has endorsed Mike Lindell for Minnesota governor? And the president said, Mike will be spectacular. He truly loves Minnesota, as do I. Wants to bring it back from oblivion and embarrassment. He can do it, the president said. Referred to Lindell as the pillow man. So the president endorsing Mike Lindell, and of course you got Amy Klobuchar, then, who's also running to be Minnesota's governor. And I watch Klobuchar. What has happened to Amy Klobuchar? It's like there is some black hole of chaos that's just drawing people in. She's just gotten worse and worse over the years. Pretty incredible to watch. Did you see that there was only one Democrat at the Senate Homeland Security and Governmental Affairs Committee? Only one. The Democratic side of the dais was empty yesterday. Republicans were, this was a hearing called Exposing Fraud in America. Well, of course, Democrats weren't there. What? So, the only one who was, there was one Democrat there, Senator Gary Peters, who is the ranking member on the committee of Michigan, was the only Democrat present for the opening statements to the hearing. And this was the now among the witnesses they had, Nick Shirley, James O'Keefe, we're both there, and other than Senator Peters of Michigan, the Democratic side of the dais was vacant. That is just crazy. Senator Rand Paul, they were taking notes. Senator Paul asked a lot of the questions, and I think he's the chairman of the committee. Rand Paul is. And so, you know, they said there doesn't appear to be a great deal of interest regarding this fraud, the fraud that we have seen. Doesn't appear to be a great deal of interest across the aisle. Representative Lauren Boebert of Colorado said that she called the Democrats cowards on X. And Harris Faulkner over at Fox News asked Senator Marsha Blackburn of Tennessee, what about, you know, the Democrats, all these empty seats? And Blackburn said they don't want to know the truth about this. You look at these areas that have just basically turned a blind eye and have let people move forward with fraud. It's pretty crazy. So Nick Shirley, I mean, he's the one, while we're talking about Minnesota, it was Nick Shirley at Quality Learning Center that showed all the fraud that was coming out of Minneapolis that we saw up there, and which was misreported. There was, I saw the Associated Press had just done a correction about some of their reporting. And I think they had reported like $1 million in fraud when the actual figure was like $100 million in fraud. And that's quite a correction, isn't it? Pretty crazy. So you got Democrats not even showing up for this hearing with Nick Shirley and James O'Keefe there. Now you've got also Senator John Fetterman yesterday saying that, because I think many of us have questioned when Fetterman would get out of the Democrat Party. And Fetterman said, you know, my long-term concern has been with the Democratic Party, as I'm a member of that, is that our party is going to back away and turn their back to Israel. He said, if our party ever becomes and just makes it official, the anti-Israel party, that's when I would leave, because that's been a moral clarity for me. So here's Fetterman saying, if the Democrats then just become the anti-Israel party, and they're close, they are close to that already. But Fetterman is saying he would leave if it becomes that bad. So Fetterman said he's been approached by Republicans about leaving the Democratic Party, but he said those were private conversations, so he didn't want to give details. And I don't think, here's the thing about Fetterman. I appreciate the fact that the guy's not nuts, right? He's not out of his gourd. We disagree on a number of different things, and I'm okay with that. That's what America's about, right? We can believe different things, and Fetterman will believe different things, and that's fine. And he can do that without being crazy, as the Democrat Party is. So that's the thing that I appreciate about John Fetterman. And if it gets to, even he is saying now, say, okay, this would be a hard line for me. If Democrats then become the anti-Israel party, I'm out. Doesn't mean he's going to become a Republican, nor do I think he should become one. Honestly, is there a question about that? Well, Republicans talking to Fetterman about whether they can get him on board. I would say getting him out of the Democrat Party might be enough. He's still voting with the Republicans when the votes count. And when his vote is really needed, you know, he's there. So I don't see him becoming a Republican. I think he'd be we got enough bad Republicans, you know, enough who don't live up to the ideals of the Republican Party as it is. But I just think, you know, Democrats are already, they're working, they want to get him out. So I think it would be certainly in his own best interest but we'll see what winds up happening. But I've appreciated Fetterman. I just think he's been a lone voice of common sense on, you know, in the Democrat Party. Everybody else is off the wall nuts in their reaction. Everywhere we're talking about AOC yesterday, and you know that saying the networks shouldn't put Trump on the air, and making that decision that somehow networks are going to be the arbiters of truth. They haven't done a very good job up until now. You know, it's just surrounded by craziness. Also, Breitbart had a couple of interesting pieces this morning. They did, they published an op-ed that was written by Brendan Carr. He is the chairman of the FCC. And he talked about the fact that the FCC is expected to vote next month that on eliminating a rule that caps how many television stations one entity may own. And they want to loosen that up for local ownership. So, in other words, right now, there is a cap on local television stations. There are ownership caps on how many local television stations you may own. And they are taking a look at removing that so that hopefully then you start to see more grassroots reporting versus, you know, these big media conglomerates then grabbing up all of these stations and then, you know, providing CNN reporting and all of that kind of stuff. So it was an op-ed published at Breitbart News yesterday. And he said, repealing the national cap will provide essential relief for local broadcasters by restoring a healthy counterbalance to the growing leverage of national programmers. Increased scale will enable broadcasters to attract the capital and advertising revenue needed to sustain and produce trusted and community-focused news and programming. So he's saying that then, you know, lifting that cap will make it easier then for local stations to be able to compete and to provide more actually community-focused news and programming. And I thought that it's kind of an interesting thought. And it certainly would be a change from what we have seen happening on the national stage. The national stage, I should say. And that's the last word this morning. You can read that entire piece, by the way, at Breitbart. 8:57, sunshine in 76, this hour of the Greg Belford Show. 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
0: Coming up, Kello is going to go under the hood with the Nordstrom's Motor Medics. So if you've got a car or car repair question of any kind, the Nordstrom's team likely have some great advice for you, so that'll be coming up. Thanks so much for letting me join you this morning. I appreciate it. I want to wish you a great day. We'll see you again tomorrow. The president speaking tonight, 8 o'clock Central. We'll talk about it tomorrow. So long until then, and may God bless.
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6: Iran is not backing down. I'm Dave Anthony, Fox News. As President Trump warns, the attacks will get worse next week if they don't negotiate again. After two waves of U.S. military strikes, first during the day, then 6 hours overnight.
7: Iran has once again been firing at its neighbors. The Petra News Agency out of Jordan says that 8 hostile aircraft were intercepted. Iran says these were drones and they were fired at U.S. bases in Jordan.
6: Fox's Mike Tobin also reports from Tel Aviv. The U.S. military stopped a tanker in the reimposed blockade around Iran's ports.
7: This is a tanker flagged out of Curacao named the Belma. The U.S. says the big ship was headed toward Iran's primary oil hub, Karg Island. The ship ignored multiple warnings, so U.S. aircraft fired multiple Hellfire missiles into the smokestack. Two tankers were turned around the previous day.
6: And speaking of dealing with Iran,
8: for 25 years, the term counterterrorism, at least in the West, has meant first and foremost the fight against radical Islamist extremism.
6: Secretary of State Marco Rubio just told an international gathering focused on political terrorism, a big danger now comes from radicals on the left, but is being dismissed and ignored.
8: The very idea that far-left terrorism could be a serious threat is treated as a right-wing fever dream, or worse, as a dangerous fascist conspiracy. It's treated this way by many in the press.
6: Smoke from Canadian and Minnesota wildfires keeps spreading in a yellowy haze, leading to unhealthy air quality alerts. From there, all the way to Washington, D.C., up to Boston. Fox Weather's Katie Burns in Cleveland, where she says you can smell it.
9: The region has been blanketed with heat for most of the week, which makes these conditions unusually dry, windy, and hot, meaning more wildfires can spread even more quickly. That's what led to evacuations in northeastern Minnesota, where thousands of campers were told to leave campgrounds in the Superior National Forest.
6: In South Texas, flooding has worsened as more rain falls. Flash flood emergency alerts now as rivers rise in Kerr, Kendall, and Uvalde counties. 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
13: 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Heroes like United States Navy Chief Shannon Kent. 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
14: 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I'm Tom Rooney. A Sioux Falls crypto investor has been indicted on 29 counts, including fraud, money laundering, and identity theft charges. 43-year-old Benjamin Weiner could face decades in prison and millions of dollars worth of fines plus restitution. He's accused of fraudulently inducing victims to invest money with his companies, with losses totaling about $20 million. He allegedly enticed new investors to pay back previous investors when funds became depleted. The regional farm economy is slipping further into negative territory, according to the monthly Rural Main Street Index from Creighton University. High input costs and low commodity prices remain as the biggest problems. Over half of the community bank CEOs surveyed in the report say grain prices are the greatest challenge facing farmers right now. Governor Larry Roden is encouraged by a new poll from Keloland TV News and Emerson College Polling. He has a 62-32% lead over Aberdeen businessman Toby Doden, according to the poll. The two face off in a runoff election on July 28th. And a new way for Sioux Falls residents to know their neighborhood, or at least know some of what's going on. The city has unveiled Neighborhood Connect. Senior planner Jason Bieber says that's an online platform that shows what's being planned and built in neighborhoods across the city.
15: We wanted to provide the residents with more timely information, relative information, and in the places that matter to them. Residents can choose specific areas of Sioux Falls that they want to know about. Not everybody cares about the entire city. Maybe I just care about my 3-block radius.
14: Residents can follow special event permits for upcoming festivals and events, and can also explore development trends on commercial building permit activity and other city data. From the Kello.com News Center, I'm Tom Rooney.
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17: Another very warm day today. Our high temperature 92 with a south wind at 5 to 15. Lots of sunshine. Clear skies tonight. Low temperature 71. Tomorrow we heat up into the low to mid 90s with a southwest wind at 5 to 15. And temperatures likely near 90 on Saturday. That's your weather update from the Storm Center at Keloland TV. I'm meteorologist Brian Karstens.
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20: Shannon Nordstrom is not here to answer your questions this week. I'm Chris Carter. I am here to answer your calls at 866-594-4150. 866-594-4150. What has caught your attention in the automotive world this week?
21: Oh, just so many recalls and more recalls and more recalls over that. It's just crazy looking at some of this, the things that they've got out there. One thing I don't know if I'm surprised at it, but I'm glad they're doing it. Hyundai has had a problem with engines for a long time, mm-hmm. in a lot of models, and it's been very expensive for a lot of people. But they are covering engines for a long way. I just had a customer, for instance, this week. They came in and they had a 2013 Hyundai with like 90,000 miles on it, and they said, check it out, see what we need. And I said, well, you need an engine, but I think you might have some coverage on it. And they said, yeah, I think we might too, because we've heard about that. We've been looking at it. So they looked it up and they called. Sure enough, they got 100%
20: oh, wow.
21: repair done for free, which is about a $9,000 job, almost $10,000.
20: On a 2013.
21: On a 2013. So, you know, no matter the miles, that's still pretty good that they would cover that because they knew they had an issue with it and they covered it.
20: That is something that we've talked about for a long time. They've had issues and they've done, correct me if I'm wrong, they've done such a good job of covering them that it hasn't become a big news story.
21: Right.
20: Right?
21: Right. It's like, hey, I got a problem. It's like anything that goes wrong. Oh, this business sold me something and it was broken. Oh, they gave you a new one. So what? Mm-hmm. They gave you a new one. They really didn't have to because your warranty was a year and it's been three and they gave you one anyways. Well,
20: right.
21: Great. I mean, if they're doing any news story, it should be a good one where they say, look what they did. They were so wonderful, but they don't do that kind of stuff. Right?
20: No.
21: We do. Here we are.
20: Well, and I don't think that Hyundai was pushing that narrative either. They were just quietly covering a lot of stuff.
21: Yeah. I'm sure there's some people that didn't know about it and just junked their car or sold it as is because they didn't know.
20: Right.
21: But a lot of people got this thing covered, which is great to see that they can get that. Now, there's some recalls we think they seem foolish to us. Like when you've got a 130,000 mile van and they were recalling a fuel pump that was over 12 years old.
20: Right.
21: Because it might stall in traffic and cause a problem. Well, yeah, any fuel pump that's 130,000 miles and over 10 years old may just stall in traffic. So can I get one too? No, you can't. Or, you know, how about the transmissions that fail when they're and leave you stopped in traffic, or the engines that fail because the AFM goes out and leaves you stopped in traffic?
20: Right.
21: At 80,000 miles and the vehicle's only 4 years old, but no, it's out of warranty. Now, how many of those GMs that have we had with the AFM lifter failures? I mean, they call every week. We've got a problem with those. They're not bringing those back and giving you a free engine, but Hyundai has got that knock. They usually develop a knock, start burning oil, and eventually they can go out. But you got some warnings. When those AFMs go out in those Chevys, usually it's pretty fast progression. It's like, hey, what's that noise? And boom, it's done. But that will leave you stalled. I think it just depends on, you know, the company, depends on how much news it is, how much news they don't want out there.
20: How much they can fix.
21: How much they can afford to.
20: Yeah.
21: We don't see a lot of recalls on Hyundais versus, now there might be, maybe they're quiet. We could look it up on the internet and find it. But my perception is I don't see near as many as we do with General Motors and Ford. Now, yes, they do sell a lot of vehicles. Maybe not as many as General Motors and Ford, but it seems like we're hearing about the big three American companies before we hear about Hyundai or even Toyota. But so maybe Hyundai's got a little extra cash and they're like, we're going to keep this problem at bay. We're going to fix this because we can. And maybe General Motors would fix all those too if they didn't have a lot of others. When you've got a lot of shareholders, you got to think about, you got to look at the whole picture and see where the money's going. A lot of stuff.
20: 866-594-4150. Here's a question that came in on the chat. I have a like new 1994 F-150 XLT Lariat 4x4 with a 5.0 and 5-speed manual, 85,000 miles on it. Four shocks in the front surprised the mechanic this week. Is this a rare off-road package? Four shocks in the front on this.
21: I don't know about how rare it is, but yes, it was an off-road package. They have two shocks on each side of it, on the heavy-duty suspension on that vehicle. Now they call them, they've got different names like FX4 and things like that on these vehicles,
20: okay.
21: But they're still not four shocks. That package, I'm not sure what they called that, but I believe they were all four Rancho shocks on those. They put them on the full-size Bronco and they had them on the F-150s on some, okay. Not all, but we've done a few of them where they come in and we had to get shocks for them and it would ask, like if we go to Advance Auto Parts, and we use their website direct with our Mitchell system, so we can just link right in, click the button, and it shows this is what's available on the vehicle, and it asks with two shocks or with four shocks. I'm like, huh? Because at first thoughts, you're like, oh, the vehicle's got four, two in the front, two in the back.
20: Right.
21: But no, they're talking about four front shocks, and with the four front shocks, the funny thing was I remember the last one we got, the shocks were more expensive each, and it had four. Instead of buying more and you get them a little less, but you have to do them all together.
20: Yeah.
21: All four. You can't just put, oh, I've got one leak and let's replace one. No, I do all four. So the dampening remains the same on them. But yeah, it's pretty common.
2: How much are shocks these days for a 94?
21: Oh, for those? Yeah. I bet they're somewhere between $35 and $85 a piece for that. Now, when you get into some of the other vehicles, we have a vehicle in our shop right now, and it's got shocks and struts going on it. Two of they're electronic magnaride with the air. Two of them are $600 each, and the other two are $900 each. I priced some out earlier this week for another Cadillac, and they were $1,400 each. And then we had another, I think it was a Lincoln that had an air ride on it, and they were only $260 each for these electronic air ride, which surprised me when you compare them to the other ones. Yeah, that's a great price compared to the other ones. But still, that you wonder why people don't do shocks. That's why they don't do shocks. And then they have tire wear issues. They got 150,000 miles. The car's a little bouncy. Like, I'll just leave it because they're so expensive. You know, or a running board goes out and you got to buy a motor for it and it's $1,800 because for one running board. That's not even the whole thing. That's just the motor.
2: 866-594-4150. Let's talk to Dean. You're on the Under the Hood Show. Dean, what can we do for you?
4: Hi, good morning. I've got a couple questions about two vehicles I have.
21: Sure.
4: Got some unique things happened. I've got a 2001 Vette C5 with the LS1. I was having a check engine light on the other night when I was driving home, and I have a little reader, not an expensive one, but it said communication problem. It wouldn't interface with it. I tried it many times, ignition on, ignition off, do this, do that. Finally, out of frustration, I had it hooked up, and I started the vehicle. Boom, came right up. Now, is this a common occurrence, or is that something that, because before it always worked, but all of a sudden I had to start the vehicle?
21: Yeah, it's something, it's probably just something to go with that scanner. And some of the cheaper ones, they don't read as well. There's different protocols. There's even in the same cars with OBD2, you have to put in the year first and sometimes the make and model so it knows what protocol of OBD2 it's using to try to identify the vehicle. With some, it's just very slow. It has to go through every one of them before it can lock onto the correct one. Other times, it won't work at all.
4: I've had this on several vehicles. It's always worked fine, from a Chevy pickup to a Wrangler to a couple Wranglers, and it worked on the Vette here a year ago. So I'm just curious if it's just an anomaly, but by starting it worked.
2: Well, over time, we've had a few that we've tested out and a few that we've gone through here on the show. And there was one of them, I can't remember which one it was, and I wouldn't say if I did remember it now, because it didn't connect all the time. It would see the car as running. It would see things that, and then just if you recycled it a couple times or took it out and plugged it back in, it would work fantastic. And you'd be like, oh, I must have fixed it. And then a month later, it would be wonky again.
21: Probably one of those that I just threw out a couple weeks ago. I had like six of them and I just said, throw them out. I didn't want to go look and see what Bluetooth they were on or anything, and they were all free. They sent them. I just like garbage because they were cheap. You know, they were like anywhere from $30 to $90 units, and they were all over 10 years old. But
2: Dean, do you have another question?
4: Yeah. I do. One
2: okay, hold question. On. I'm gonna stop you there for a second. I'm going to hold you right there, and we're going to come back to you. We're going to take a quick break, and when we come back, we'll get to your second question. You're listening to the Under the Hood Show. The phone number to reach us, 866-594-4150. 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
20: 866-594-4150. Dean, did you have another question?
4: Yes, I did. I've got a couple of Jeep Wranglers. One of them has the 3.6, and I have a couple of friends that have also experienced difficulty with the engine. A mechanic in Arizona called it the 3.6 tick. And he said that after a while, they seem to have valve train problems. I bought a 2015 Wrangler with a 3.6 in it a couple of years ago. Unfortunately, it came with a 30-day warranty. And I drove it out, hardly drove it out of the parking lot, and check engine light came on. To make a long story short, they had to take it in their shop and keep it for a week, gave me a rental car, and do a valve. He didn't say what they did. But they pretty much explained that it's problems with the followers and the overhead cam. A friend of ours in this Twin Cities had a Jeep Grand Cherokee with 80,000 miles, same thing. And another friend with a Wrangler, another Jeep down in Arizona had one with like 120,000 on it. And so is this something that happens in these vehicles, in this particular engine? Because they put them in a lot of vehicles.
21: Yeah, they put so many in that it doesn't take many percentage-wise to make it look like they're a giant issue. They could have maybe just 1%, one out of every 100 fail like that. But they made millions of these every year. They fit every – it's basically their engine. That's the engine they put in everything that they have. It moves their whole platform, basically, a very high percentage of it, other than the big trucks. So you're going to see this failure, but it's pretty common. Once it gets bad enough, it'll destroy the whole engine. And if it's got enough miles, people won't fix it. They'll just put an engine in it, but it's common.
4: One thing I was going to ask as a preventative, one mechanic recommended maybe changing to a little heavier weight oil.
21: Definitely
4: because
21: not.
4: A lot of times they got 020 in them. And so, I've actually switched to 530 on my Grand Cherokee and, I feel just a little more lubrication that way, and especially as hot as it is, I have no problems with that on my end. But what is your thoughts on that?
21: In the wintertime, they've looked at it and found that it can damage engines because of the heavier weight oil. It'll wear the followers out, those issues with them. Ford had the same thing with their vehicles. People were putting in heavy weight oil in the 5.4s to try to fix things, and it wasn't fixing anything or try to prevent it. Once it had a problem, they broke anyways. But yeah, it's not they're definitely not suggesting changes. As many of these that have failed over the whole Chrysler thing, if they thought that, but I'll guarantee you they've tested everything to try to make it better. Just like GM went to a different oil in their 6.2 engines trying to cover up a factory defect, they would have said, Chrysler would have said, yes, let's change the oil weight. But they're not doing that. I don't think that's going to fix In my own personal vehicle, I would never do that.
20: You generally
21: change it more often.
20: Generally, you don't change anymore. You don't change oil until the manufacturer
21: says. Says with their hundreds of millions of dollars of research they're spending to try to prevent them from having a recall on something or have a negative look in the public of purchasing their vehicles. Right. They want to put in what's best. And if they knew that changing an oil weight would reduce the number of failures even a little bit, they would say, just change oil because it costs them nothing.
20: Like some have done, like Volkswagen did, right?
21: Volkswagen did it. Audi did it. GM's done it. And it costs them nothing to say, oh, go ahead and do it.
20: Yeah.
21: Because they're not changing the oil. You're changing it. So I don't like to do that. I wouldn't do it on my own vehicle, but I would change the oil more often. That is so important. Of all the engines that come into our place that are having failures, almost zero have regular oil changes and clean oil. They've got horribly dirty oil. Their oil changes are anywhere from 6,000 miles to 10,000 miles or more. You know, it's, I know I'm supposed to change it, and I change it every five. Ah, I missed the last one or two. I'll get better next time. Okay. but it does happen. I've seen somebody put an engine in a vehicle and we give it a 1-year parts and labor warranty, unlimited mileage. They come in like 16 months later and say, there's something wrong with my engine. It's making a noise. And I look and I find the oil's never been changed. It's still got our filter on it. It says Nordstrom's right at the bottom of it. You know? And, I'm like, yeah, that's out of warranty. Well, it's so close. It should be covered. You know, I might think about it. If you had changed your oil even once, but you see this filter? Oh, the one with the Nordstrom's there? No. Well, my kid was driving and I thought they were changing it. Well, no.
20: Yeah.
21: So it's oil. And oil's very expensive. We just talked last week, Chris, we were gone, but our price of oil doubled July 1st.
20: Yeah.
21: They came in and said, hey, by the way, we haven't raised it in 7 years, but now with all the prices going up, you're going to pay double for it. So all the quick lubes have had to go up and I'm getting a lot of calls. And it starts out by saying, hey, how much are your oil changes? Mm-hmm. Because you've gone somewhere else, right? And you used to go and they all of a sudden raised your price and you want to know why? Well, let me tell you why it went up. So oil changes are important, even though they're more expensive.
20: Dean, thanks very much for the call. Good luck. 866-594-4150. Let's talk to Mike. You're on the End of the Hood Show. Mike, what can we do for you?
0: Hey, good morning, guys.
21: Hey.
0: So I've got a 2022 Chevy Equinox, just turned about 50,000 miles. Only issue we've had is we've got like a rock chip in the front camera, the one in the grill.
21: Oh.
0: So it's messing up the view. It's like the bottom half is kind of obscured. And I think it's probably causing this like a park assist error.
21: Mm-hmm.
0: Every time we started it, you know, if I can't see a clear camera, it gives you that and kills your park assist. Has a history before the rock chip. Has had a history of one of them COVID cars, you know, where they put some of the park assist stuff in like 6 months after we bought it.
21: Oh yeah, yeah.
0: So not entirely sure that this is the problem, but my big question is, can I replace that camera myself? The camera is like $180 or so, $150, something like that. Or do I really need the dealership to realign it, refocus it?
20: Good question.
0: Well, you can charge me like $400 for that.
21: Yeah, you can put it in, but you're going to have to have it. You are going to have the ADAS system reprogrammed and realigned. Yes, or you will have a problem with your adaptive cruise, with your park sensors, lane keeping assist. Yeah. All that relies on that. They all have to be set up. And in a lot of cases, if you put one in, it just won't operate. Like we've put those on for people and said, you need to go get this program. So we install it and it says, it's got a code and says must be realigned. It will not operate until it's done in a lot of cases, but it's a safety issue.
0: You guys don't even have one there. You can't do that ADAS or whatever. It's got to be a dealership.
21: We don't do it. Well, no, it has to be a body shop or dealer. There's a lot more people getting these now. It used to be that you had to have a large building with a large flat floor and like 100 feet in front of you and some targets set up, big stuff. Now they've really got it down.
0: Yeah.
21: It's a lot better. They can do it. Some guys go around here in our town with mobile units. They bring their trailer. They set it up with the vehicle, and the ground doesn't even have to be perfectly level because they have a level on the car. It tells them where the car is sitting, and it has levels on the unit so it knows to compensate between the two. And then it calibrates and adjusts for that. They were going around to glass shops and helping them out and doing that. When they put the glass in, they would do the mobile service. But now more and more of these people are able to buy them. They're more affordable. You can pick up units for a whole lot less and do them yourself. And
20: yeah,
21: we just are not doing
20: them. There was a time back when it was first coming out. And this is going back years and years now. It was going to be hundreds of thousands of dollars to set up a rig to be able to do this.
21: I can't remember who it was in town here that did it, but one of the dealerships actually set up a building to do it inside their building, and they were doing it for some other people. They would just, you bring your car over, make an appointment, we'll program it for you.
20: So where does Mike look? What does he look for? He gets on the internet and he types in?
21: He can get in by the camera and put it in and then just call a glass shop and ask them. I know I had a, in our town, I had a glass company do our, because we knew them personally. I just said, hey, you're going to put a windshield in for us, but I need to replace the parking sensors and a camera too. Can you do it? And so they did it.
20: Okay.
21: It was like $200 and they reset the whole system because all of it has to be done at once, not just one unit.
20: Mike, thanks very much for the call. Good luck. 866-594-4150. We're going to take a quick break. When we come back, we want to hear from you on the Under the Hood Show. 866-594-4150.
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8: Stocks open mixed. Retail sales rose modestly in June, up 0.2%. Gasoline prices cooled last month, and the retail sales number is not adjusted for inflation. New claims for unemployment benefits fell last week, dropping by 8,000 to 208,000. United Health Group shares are up 8%. The health insurance giant is seeing business improve after making changes. Its recent quarter was upbeat. It's raising expectations for the year. United Airlines is flying more passengers. Its recent quarter was better than expected. However, United sees fuel costs increasing by nearly $6 billion this year. Shares are down 3%. J.B. Hunt shares are up 7.5%. The trucking giant is seeing demand picking up. That's your Fox Business Report. I'm Jenny Coselda. Invested in you.
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17: Another day of temperatures warming up near 92 this afternoon. South winds at 5 to 15. For tonight, clear skies, low 71. Tomorrow, back into the low to mid-90s with a southwest wind at 5 to 15. And temperatures on Saturday near 90 degrees and sunny skies. That's your weather update from the Storm Center at Kenneland TV. I'm meteorologist Brian Karstens.
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9: Three friends talking cars. 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

0: into the Hood Show. Pat, what can we do for you?
1: All right, hey guys, I got a 2018 Subaru Crosstrek with about 70,000 miles on it. And from time to time, it will, when I start it up, it will give me an enormous puff of blue smoke. I can't replicate it, so I can't bring it to the dealer. Any ideas?
2: If it's doing it just on startup, it's probably a cylinder head issue where you've got oil leaking down past the valves and getting into that cylinder, and then you start it up, and that's when you get it. It could also be coming by a piston rings as well as it sits there. But, you know, things to do about that, make sure your oil level is, well, the oil's clean and the oil's at the correct level. It's not over full. Look at the PCV system and make sure you don't have oil in that. Remove the oil fill cap. Okay. Make sure you don't have a ton of blow-by when the engine's running. That's just indicating
1: the engine's worn out. Is that just the nature of the beast being a Boxster-style engine?
2: No, no, not unless it's worn out. They don't do that unless there's a problem. But, yes, they can cause that engine. With the flat engines like that, the cylinders are on the bottom. If they've got excess wear to them, they can get oil down that cylinder and get past the rings. If there's any wear there, they line up just right. You get some wear and it gets into the cylinder. So when you start it, you get the smoke. This thing's completely out of warranty, right?
1: Yeah. 70,000 miles, 2018.
2: 70,000 miles and you've got a smoking issue. That's a mechanical issue. So that's not a good sign. You would hope that those would last a lot longer than that. Yeah.
1: Would you wait until it happens every time before you bring it in for a diagnosis?
2: Yeah.
1: You know, rather than have them hunt it down and charge you for a diagnostic.
2: Yeah, and they're not going to. It's going to be the same news now. If they're either going to tell you today, with 85,000 miles, it needs an engine or it needs new rings, or you can wait till it's worse and they're going to say, now with 110,000 miles, you either need an engine or rings. It's going to be the same issue either way.
0: It doesn't get worse.
2: No, it's usually just a smoking issue. But watch your oil level and see. If it starts consuming oil, you're going to have to do something about it. But if it doesn't seem to be used, if it's a negligible amount of oil between oil changes, it's not a huge concern.
1: Yeah, I haven't
2: seen
1: any change in the oil level at all.
2: Then this is real minor then. Once it starts burning oil, then you've got issues with worrying about the catalytic converter getting plugged and all that kind of stuff. So I think
1: is that a pretty common issue with these Subarus?
2: It can happen, but I wouldn't say it's common. If I owned one, it wouldn't be a concern of mine until it actually occurred. But some can do it. Some have had some piston ring issues, but not many. Not near like what we see with the Chevy Equinox and vehicles like that we talk about a lot for oil burning, or a Hyundai or something like that.
1: Okay. All right.
0: Thanks,
1: well,
0: man.
1: I'll just let it hang. It's all right. You guys take care.
0: Thanks for the call. That the stuff to check, the PVC and all that, that's just to make sure that something else isn't feeding that.
2: Right. Yeah. You want to make sure you don't have another issue that's a simple fix.
0: But that's kind of what he wants, right? He wants to go find that it needs
2: something
0: a new
2: simple.
0: PVC. Yeah. Yeah.
2: Need a new PCU valve or something. That's what we want. We all want the easy fix.
0: Or new cap. New oil cap. Is that ever it?
2: No.
0: Okay. Just it'd be nice.
2: Fuel caps, but never never the oil cap.
0: 866-594-4150. Let's talk to Paul. You're on the Under the Hood Show. Paul, what can we do for you?
3: Hi guys. Thanks for taking my call. I have got a 2014 Kia Sorento. Got a couple problems. Don't know if they're related. The main one is and this will do it while it's idling or while you're driving down the road, but it will, like, when it happens when you're driving down the road, the tach will just drop to zero. And when that happens, you have no power. I mean, it has a little bit of power, like you can keep going and it'll stay running, but it is really difficult to drive. So when it does that, you have to stop, shut it off, turn it back on, and then it's thus far always that problem will go away. And it will happen, just happened last weekend, where it did it while it was idling. I left it idling for quite a while. and

0: it the engine just died. And so I had to shut it off, turn it back on, then it was fine again. The other problem it has is occasionally if it sits for a few days, it will have like kind of a long crank when you start it. So I don't know if these two problems are related or not.
1: You know, my first thought when you have an attack do that and acting like yours is doing is the crank sensor on these Kias. We've put a number of those in. If that crankshaft sensor is bad, it will do that. I know our partner over at Standard has gone to great lengths to make sure they have upgraded their sensors to repair failed ones like this. So if you've got one that's real common, like in these Kias where we see a lot of them go bad, we like to get the Standard sensor because it's a tougher, more durable sensor to replace than putting a factory okay. one back in it. That would be a good place to start. Even if that's not your issue, replacing that sensor would be a good preventive tune-up type item on this vehicle just so you don't have it happen in the future. You know, it's 12 years old. It's got some miles on it, a lot of heat going on down there. It's something that can fail. But because if that sensor failed, it would do exactly what you have going on now. So it's a good place to start, and they're not super expensive. I would be doing that on my own if I had one. But it could be other things.
0: Okay.
1: You know, once you get that addressed, you can go through and diagnose, see if there's something else going on. But that's the first thing that comes to mind when I think about those cars with this issue. We've done a number of them that it's fixed it.
0: Okay. I will definitely start there.
2: There you go, Paul. Thanks very much for the call. 866-594-4150. Let's go to Doug. You're on the end of the Hood Show. Doug, what can we do for you?
3: Good morning, gentlemen. How's everything going?
2: Fantastic.
3: Good. Amazing. Hey, first I'd like to thank you. Not exaggerating, you probably saved me close to $10,000 over the years. My wife and I are both rural mail carriers, so nice. We're always doing some kind of maintenance. So
2: nice.
3: Thank you for that. Secondly, Chris can probably appreciate this. Russ, you might want to leave the room. But I got a 1998 Ford Ranger that I bought brand new. It's got 260,000 miles on it right now. And if I've changed the oil in that thing 12 times, I'd be surprised. But at about 170,000, I put a lift kit in it, a 6-inch aftermarket lift kit, and haven't had any problem with it since for the last 90,000 miles. Well, I just purchased a 2026 Ram 1500 4x4, and I want to put the same manufacturer lift kit in, but I can't find out any definitive information on what that does to the warranty for, like, the powertrain or engine or transmission, whatnot. So I was wondering if you could help me with that.
1: Well, that's very – it's a pretty big window, and it's so –
3: I mean, I guess I don't want to, if I have a problem with the control arm, I don't want, or if a transmission or the engine, and they're like, oh, you replaced the control arm with an aftermarket lift. So yeah, you're screwed.
1: Well, so here's what I'm getting at, I guess. We have a local dealership that installs lift kits right out their door on their vehicles. So they put them on in the dealership. It's not a factory lift kit, but they install it and out the door it goes, and it's still under warranty. Now, if you go back into that dealership and you've got your own lift kit on there, but nothing on the lift kit caused the failure, you got a transmission failure, how can they deny you a warranty claim when they put them on themselves and won't deny the warranty claim, if you're following me there? If it's not a failure caused by the part you put on... There are some laws and rules about, you know, federal laws about being able to put on your own aftermarket parts and how they affect the warranties. And you can get online and look those up and how they work. But it generally states they have to be the same quality or better and not be the cause of the failure or warranty. So if you buy a brand new car that had an AC Delco oil filter on it, and you put a Fram oil filter on it or a Wix oil filter on it, as long as that filter meets or exceeds the factory specifications and doesn't any way harm the vehicle, they are not allowed by law to void your warranty. You have the right to put those parts on there. In other cases, though, you know, if you put on a tuner on a car that modifies the factory parameters and causes the vehicle to work harder or run hotter, and it has an issue that would normally be covered by warranty, they don't have to cover it, and they usually won't because of that. But in the cases of lift kits, the biggest thing they're going to be looking at is tires. If you put tires on that were larger than what the factory specified or had available from the factory, you know, then it causes the vehicle to work harder. Then you've got issues with bearings and things, but you're going to have to look for yourself on that and see. But if you look, a lot of dealerships offer lift kits, and they're usually up to 6-inch. Most of them are 2, 3, and 4-inch lifts, but a few of them I see here do the 6-inch lift kits, or they have in the past. I've seen a number of them come in that had that factory, they call them factory, a dealership installed lift kit from some name brand suspension company. And they usually don't hurt a thing. But you've got to look into it first before you do it if you want that warranty. It sounds like your warranty you'll put some miles on it pretty quick and you'll be out of it.
3: Yeah. Well, actually, I put less than 1,000 miles a month on it.
1: Oh, and it's a part timer.
3: And I understand the suspension aspect. Like if that goes bad, that's going to be on me. But I'm just more concerned about the, you know, replacing the Hemi or the transmission type issue versus the suspension issues.
1: Yeah, I would.
3: If the lift kit would overwork the engine or overwork the transmission, I guess.
1: Sure. I would look at it, depending on where you bought this from, see if your dealer offers lift kits.
2: And get that one.
1: And if they, get that one for one, the same brand. But if they do offer it, ask them first. First question is say, if I buy a brand new truck and you install this lift kit, does it affect the warranty? And if they say no, then say, I bought a brand new 26 from you and I put the same lift kit on, so I've still got the full warranty, right? And then they'll back up and they'll say, except for the parts you put on, but yes, the other stuff is covered just like ours would be. You want to see what's going on there. I would definitely ask the question.
2: And Doug, on that Ranger, you bought it brand new?
3: Yep.
2: Yeah, so it's brand new.
3: It's been around the world with me.
2: Yeah, you bought it brand new. It's still
3: around the world with me. That's what I'm saying.
2: Yeah.
3: Why change the oil if it's still running?
2: Exactly. It's, as far as I'm concerned, it's still brand new. You just got that thing. It's fine. Thanks for the call. 866-594-4150. We're going to take a quick break. When we come back, we want to hear from you on the Under the Hood Show.
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2: 866-594-4150. That's the number to reach us here at the Under the Hood Show. Let's go to Virginia and talk to Thomas. You're on the Under the Hood Show. Thomas, what can we do for you?
9: Good morning, gentlemen. Colin, I have an 07 Tundra. It's got a 5.7 four-wheel drive, just over 100,000 miles on it right now. I bought it with 95,000 miles on it. And when I bought it, didn't have an issue with it that I could tell right away, but having since driven it, there's two seeming to be correlated issues. One of them is if I do a cold start and put it in drive, it doesn't seem like the transmission engages. So I can get up to about 3,000 to 4,000 RPM and the car will just barely crawl. And then another issue is if it does, I've never had both of these at the same time, but if it doesn't do that at startup and I drive it for a minute or so, I live in a community, so trying to get out of the community and get onto the road, trying to go from third to fourth, it'll give a terrible lurch. Like it'll try to rev up or rev down to shift gears and then it can't hit the next gear. So then it revs back up and thinks it can hit it. So then it drops back down. So it gives you that really bad lurching effect. So just trying to figure out if you have any advice on that.
1: Yeah, that's not good. You know,
9: first, not good.
1: First step is check the fluid, make sure it's full and it's clean. If it is, yeah. You're going
9: to... I had it drain and fill.
1: Yeah.
9: And at a shop, and they took a video of it for me, and it was completely clean when it came out. So my suspicion is that the dealer I bought it from probably knew and had it drained and filled.
1: Yeah, that's awful he's... clean because they don't come out clean when they've got 10,000 miles on them. They're already looking starting to change a little bit. So they probably tried to change it to, or that not necessarily the dealer, but the person who owned it before was having an issue. They changed the fluid trying to fix it. It didn't fix it, so they took it and traded it in.
9: Yeah. That's fair. Yeah,
1: that happens.
9: One thing of note is that it did have the trailer brake on it. So my gut says that's probably correlated to it.
1: Nobody puts a trailer brake on unless they're pulling a trailer that's heavy.
9: True.
1: You know, you don't need trailer brakes for a light trailer. You need them for a heavy trailer that has electric brakes on it. And for a trailer to have electric brakes on it, in some states they require, I think California requires them, period, on any trailer, even like a garden trailer. But most states don't. So in order to have, you want to put it on if you're pulling something big and heavy. I bet it's probably been over pulled. Now that you've got some miles on it after they've changed this fluid, if you pull the pan off and actually look in the bottom of the pan and not just drain it, you're probably going to find some clutch materials in there. It's probably worn out. Those are very tough transmissions. We do very few of them in our shop, but we've done some. We did one this year and we did one last year that I can think of. So they do go bad, but they don't fail very often. They're very tough.
9: I bought an OBD Lynx Pro and had it scanning the transmission system as I was driving it. And then I don't interpret that data. I can't do it, but I put it into an AI bot and it diagnosed it and said the most likely culprit was the torque converter and that I could get the torque converter replaced and probably not have to replace the full transmission. Do you think that's a wise diagnosis or should I just do the whole thing?
1: I don't think that's accurate. Because the issue, because you told me two things. If you said that when you start it, you're having an issue like you were, maybe.
9: Mm-hmm.
1: But you've got a second issue that's only affecting one gear, and that's what AI is missing. They're not able to discern those two things. They look at one thing and say, "Well, this is the most common issue when people report this," because if 1,000 people post on the internet, their transmission felt like it was slipping cold and we replaced the torque converter, it's going to pick that up and tell you that's the most likely cause. Yeah. But that lurch between just one gear in that higher gear tells me you've got something else going on in that transmission. That's separate from the torque converter. Now, if it did it in every single gear, I'd be like, yeah, it could be a torque converter issue. And we're seeing more and more of those fail lately. But also, if they go too long, that failing torque converter can damage the whole transmission with metal particles being left behind inside of there. But I think your transmission might be on the way out.
9: Okay. The next question I have then is, it's obviously a huge cost to replace the transmission. What is the likelihood that it gets me stuck on the side of the road as it is right now?
1: It can.
9: It doesn't happen every single time.
1: Yeah, if it's not doing it every single time, it can do that, but it's might also go for, you know, you might be able to just slow down and limp your way home or to a repair shop or at least get off the road. You know, just stopping completely as you're going 70 miles an hour and all of a sudden, whoop, it just stops and doesn't pull anymore. That can happen, but it's a lot more rare than you being able to slow down and get off the exit and get stopped somewhere
2: safe. It starts happening more often.
1: Yeah. Stuff. Yeah, we see that. Otherwise, you'd see cars just all over the road stopped. Now and then you see them, but not all the time.
2: So you would, Russ, you would chance it for a while, budget, start saving.
1: If I needed to, if I knew I wasn't going to fix it, I mean, I'd either stop driving it or I would budget to get it fixed.
2: Yeah. But I mean, you could, he can keep driving it for a while, babying it. And
1: I would.
2: And saving up for.
1: I would think it's possible to do that. You know, you got to use your own judgment. You never know, but I think it's possibility. Yeah. It could go for a long
2: time. But you probably wouldn't have your daughter just drive it every day.
1: No, I'd be, it'd be me driving it only.
2: Mm-hmm. Yeah.
1: Getting where I'm going.
9: Yeah.
2: Does that help you out, Thomas?
9: I don't tow anything with it. Yeah, it does a lot. I don't tow anything with it and I don't use it for a big load. So I don't imagine. So the fact that it's happening without a load on the truck, it's kind of already kind of getting me on edge.
1: Yeah.
9: So yeah, I'm kind of in the boat of just risk it and see what happens and try to save up, like you're saying. So, but, someone did mention that there might be solenoids. I had a shop look at it and they said that there was solenoids per gear.
1: There are.
9: I don't know. Understand. And he said that maybe a solenoid was plugged and he could try replacing a solenoid. Have you ever heard of this, or does it have any idea of working?
1: And we'd suggest if you're saving up your money, you know, you can get it in and say, hey, can we get this, look at it and see if we can get it fixed? You know, that's a possibility as well. And they can also plug a scanner into it and drive it and look at the data. But to take that pan off of there, they're going to take the fluid out and you're going to have to, at the minimum, it's going to be the cost of the diagnosis plus the cost of the fluid. You'll probably have, you know, to get in there and work that valve body, make sure the valves move and put a solenoid in it, probably $600-700.
2: So they can check that, but they usually do it on the way to replacing the whole thing. They check it before while they're replacing it. They check it first type of thing. Yeah.
1: Cause they can take it out and look at it and turn on the solenoids with a scanner with the bidirectional controls and say, hey, this solenoid's working or it's not. And they think, yeah, you know what? The thing's really sluggish. Let's go ahead and put a solenoid in it first. We think this is probably going to fix your issue. But if not, they'll just say everything looks like brand new in there. Let's just keep taking it out and not waste your money putting fluid in it again and parts that won't fix it.
9: Wonderful. Well, thank you very much for the advice. And I also want to just give a shout out to my dad for recommending me to y'all. He's been listening for a long time in Florida. So.
1: All right.
2: Cool.
9: But yeah, thank you all very much for your time. I appreciate it.
2: Thanks, Thomas. And let's give the world the benefit of the doubt. Is it possible that someone and the place there's no nefariousness? No one planned to do this?
1: They could have been towing that said, you know what, it's time for a bigger truck because my 12,000-pound boat just won't pull very well behind here. And let's just go trade it in. And they traded it in and they said, hey, this thing should have some fluid changes. But I get a little nervous if I see a brake controller and the fluid. And if I was doing a used car inspection on this, I would look at it and go, oh, brake controller. Well, let's check the differentials. Let's check the transfer case. Let's check the transmission. Well, look, it's got brand new fluid in the transmission. Then let's do some test driving here and see how it feels. Just get a little check.
2: that there's a if you were doing a used car inspection and found the brake trailer brake kind of tucked up in a way and checked the fluid and it were brand new, would that be like a
1: that'd be an alarm to me.
2: Yeah.
1: I'd say, why would they worry about changing it right before they traded it in?
2: Yeah.
1: That's when I pull up my Carfax service history and I look and see, have they been doing regular services?
2: Yeah.
1: Oh, look, every 30,000 miles they change the fluid. I'm not worried about it. But if it had never been changed and right before they sold it?
2: 866-594-4150. That's hour one of the End of the Hood Show. Hour two is coming up.
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11: It's criminal lawlessness. I'm Dave Anthony, Fox News. That's what Iran's calling the renewed U.S. military attacks as it retaliates with strikes in neighboring countries. A military spokesman saying,
12: "We once again stress that under no circumstances and in no way will we allow the United States, as a foreign and extra-regional country, to interfere in the Strait of Hormuz. This is Iran's inviolable red line."
11: Though President Trump insists the U.S. controls the Strait while blocking all of Iran's ports, Fox's Peter Ducey reports from the White House.
13: The U.S. shot some Hellfire missiles into the smokestack of a commercial vessel in the Strait of Hormuz that was ignoring military commands to steer clear of an Iranian port. President Trump is very serious about enforcing this naval blockade as he tries to figure out what to do next.
11: Well, the president's vowing even worse attacks on Iran next week, but Vice President Vance tells the Joe Rogan Experience podcast there will be no U.S. ground forces trying to force regime change.
14: To propose sending in the troops, you're basically saying that the U.S. military should do the job for the Iranian people. We're not in that business anymore.
11: President Trump will address the nation tonight, 9 p.m. Eastern, with a big focus on election integrity as he continues to claim there was fraud in the 2020 election he lost. While the president urges Congress to pass new voting regulations like proof of citizenship and voter ID, restrictions on mail-in ballots, Senate Minority Leader Chuck Schumer says Democrats are united
15: to make sure that we can combat these attempts to steal the election.
11: Flooding keeps getting worse in parts of South Texas.
16: Rivers, creeks, and streams in Uvalde blowing up, basically shutting down all roadways of this town. We started off Tuesday with a foot of rain in the area, and then yesterday another explosion in this area of rain as first responders from all over the region on the ground and in the air plucking people out of peril.
11: Well, that's Fox Weather's Robert Ray in Uvalde. 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
18: From the Kello.com News Center, I'm Tom Rooney. Governor Larry Roden is encouraged by a new poll from Kelloland TV News and Emerson College Polling. He has a 62-32% lead over Aberdeen businessman Toby Doden, according to the poll. The two face off in a runoff election July 28th. The regional farm economy is slipping further into negative territory, according to the monthly Rural Main Street Index from Creighton University. High input costs and low commodity prices remain as the biggest problems. Regional bankers say grain prices are the greatest challenge facing farmers right now. Sioux Falls has one of the lowest unemployment rates in the nation. Skilled workers are in high demand. Southeast Technical College is working to provide those workers to industry and businesses. President Corey Klossman says there are a couple of fields in which demand is particularly high.
19: One is in the health areas, specifically in nursing, surgical technology, and sonography. So also helping with ultrasounds, that kind of thing. But then also in the trades, as we see Sioux Falls continue to grow, obviously the new businesses and the new homes need workers.
18: The school recently added another cohort for students wanting to become electricians. Already, the openings are filled, and there's a waiting list. Triple-digit temperatures across South Dakota, with a few exceptions. Sioux Falls, Chamberlain, Watertown, and Aberdeen are the only larger communities that have not seen a day above 100 degrees so far this year. Thunderstorms expected Sunday could provide some relief from the current heat wave. And a Corvette on every corner and then some in downtown Sioux Falls last night for the return of Hot Summer Nights. The event was moved back downtown after several years at the Sioux Empire Fairgrounds. Trophies were also handed out last night to the five winners for the best Corvettes. From the Kello.com News Center, I'm Tom Rooney.
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20: Another very warm day today. Our high temperature 92 with a south wind at 5 to 15. Lots of sunshine. Clear skies tonight. Low temperature 71. Tomorrow we heat up into the low to mid 90s with a southwest wind at 5 to 15. And temperatures likely near 90 on Saturday. That's your weather update from the Storm Center at Kelloland TV. I'm meteorologist Brian Karstens.
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2: Welcome to the Under the Hood Show. We are glad to have you with us. Russ Evans is here to answer your automotive questions.
1: Thanks for joining us under the hood.
2: Shannon Nordstrom is not here to answer your questions this week, but I'm Chris Carter and I am here to answer the phones at 866- 594-4150. 866-594-4150. We'll start this hour in Idaho with John. You're on the Under the Hood Show. John, what can we do for you?
23: Hi. I have a 2014 Yukon. It has the small V8. I don't know the cubic or whatever it is, cc's. But when we park it in the garage, sometimes we smell a faint gasoline smell. It doesn't appear to be leaking any place, like from the injector rail or any place that my mechanic can find, but it's consistent. But it isn't. The mechanic finally threw up his hands and said, drive it until it breaks or something, you know. Is there something that he isn't aware of that may be causing the gas fumes to leak out of the car?
2: So it doesn't do it all the time, but it does it regularly?
23: No. Yes.
2: Okay.
23: And I know that's a contradiction, but...
2: No, I know it, but that I know what you mean.
1: Mm-hmm.
23: You notice it regularly.
1: Well, and it's worse on hot days, isn't it? When it's been really hot out? Air temp?
23: Yes, it is.
1: Yeah, so the purge system in that fuel tank, when it vents, you can smell a little bit of raw fuel from it. So when it's really hot, you might get that, whereas you wouldn't when it's not. You've got more pressure in the fuel tank. Many things could cause that. A fuel cap in that. So the system is sealed, but it is made to vent when it reaches a certain pressure. It's not going to allow it to get up to, 100 pounds and explode.
0: Sure.
1: Have the tank or something blow up. So it will let off some vapor. So if it was hot enough, it could let off some vapors into the garage, but then that should go away. It only takes one drop of fuel to get a horrendous smell, but I think it's more of a vapor issue, and it could be fuel cap, where you've got a leak there. On the capless systems, they've had leaky filler necks.
0: O-rings or something.
1: Yeah, but you've got a cap on yours still, don't you, on the 14?
0: Yeah,
1: so on the 14, if it's a fuel, the fuel cap too, and the fuel cap is venting at a lower pressure than it was originally designed for. If it's got some dirt in there and contamination, that could do it. Our partner Motorrad's been making fuel caps and closure caps and electronics and stuff for years, but they started out with fuel caps. They make a really good one. I would try that because it's so cheap and, it's an inexpensive fix. Start with a fuel cap and see if there's any difference, because if that thing is supposed to vent at X amount of pounds, but it's venting at half of that, normally it might keep it contained, but on a hot day, it's just seeping by a little bit and you're able to smell it. And it's hard to narrow down what end it's coming from. Is it coming out on the engine side or is it coming out the back end? You won't know with a fuel smell like that because it dissipates so fast and it just permeates
2: the
1: air. It's
2: super strong. It gets you every time and then it's gone.
1: Yeah. It's like Shannon after he's been to Taco John's.
2: Right.
1: It's just everywhere and then it's gone.
2: Mm-hmm.
1: If you run. So your car has got the same thing. Just a little bit of fuel vapor coming out the cap area could do that.
2: And that's could be a bigger problem, but it also it's doing that because it's reaching a point where it needs to vent, which is good.
1: But it may be less than what if it's the cap, it could be venting it less than what it should, or if it's even going by one of the seals where the lines are pressed together, they're just slid together with rubber tubes, it could be passing by one of those when it's warmer. If it is doing that under pressure, it's never going to set the check engine light off because that's testing under a vacuum, and it may pull it down and not leak under a vacuum, but it leaks when it gets to excess pressure because of the temp. And that would be something I think would get worse and bad enough where they would be able to find it with a smoke machine down the road if it becomes really bad. They might even, when you test that system, you tested it under 2 PSI. And it can go over 2 PSI. If you ever look at a gas can that's full in your garage on a hot day, you're like, whoa, the thing looks like it's ready to explode, and you let the pressure off, it might have 4 or 5 pounds in it. And that's enough to get that smell without it leaking.
2: So in John's case, replace the cap and then see what happens. Not too much to worry about yet when it's still intermittent.
1: But if you see moisture on the ground, that's when you get yourself a piece of tape and you put on the side of the vehicle at the exact location that is, fore or aft.
2: Oh, yeah.
1: Say, it's right here, so you can tell the shop. You draw a little arrow on it. This is exactly where it dripped, right here, but up under the car.
2: Mm-hmm.
1: Great, thank you, because now I can look instead of looking at the whole thing, trying to, in 30 feet of line all coiled up and moving through. Where is the leak? I don't know, but you give me a piece of tape, painter's tape, I'll find it.
2: John, thanks very much for the call. Good luck. 866-594-4150. Let's go to Pennsylvania and talk to Robert. You're on the End of the Hood Show. Robert, what can we do for you?
3: Good morning, Chris and Russ.
2: Hey.
3: A friend of mine bought a 2019 King Ranch, 10-speed with a 10R80 transmission. Mm-hmm. Unfortunately, it has a lot of miles, 190,000 miles. But we were going down the highway, and everything went blank. The navigation system, the dashboard. So we pulled over. It wouldn't start. We left it sit for about 10 minutes. When it started and we started going, it started giving us a violent shift in the transmission. So violent, we had to bring it home and we had to keep it in fourth gear all the way home. and we changed the transmission fluid, which was a little bit dirty, not that bad. And then we didn't flush it. We just changed it. And now when we run it, we still have the violent shift. And when we put it from park to reverse, it'll rev up a little bit before it goes into reverse, and it'll do the same thing in drive. And then the wrench comes up on the dashboard.
1: Have you looked the codes on this at all? You looked at the scan data?
3: Yes, we looked at this. We have a Snap-on. We are not getting any codes whatsoever.
1: How about when the wrench comes on? Have you scanned it when the wrench comes on and leave it running?
3: No, we haven't. No.
1: Do that. Find out if it's something, because it may be resetting every time you turn the key off, and it may be a voltage issue. If you lost the dash, two things have happened here. Either you lost some voltage, some ground, something's going on there, so you lost a connection, and it caused the transmission to shift weird and killed the dash, or you've got a problem internally with the transmission, possibly the shift control module in there, a transmission module. When it fails, if it failed, it could have shorted the data bus and just killed all the gauges and nav and all that stuff, because it lost communication temporarily. So it could be a problem in the transmission in the module, which would be electronic, causing all this, or it could be a separate outside voltage issue. I'd want to know by scanning it when it's occurring. That wrench comes on, let's scan it right away. And if we did that and it says loss of communication, then we need to check our power and ground at that transmission module and make sure that's always there. And if it is, then we know we've got a problem with the module and it's going to need some work there. But if we see a power loss, then we could fix that. It could be as simple as a power loss causing that.
3: Power loss. Okay. So it wouldn't be the transmission itself. I mean, the clutches, anything internal other than the shift module.
1: Very unlikely, because of the way you described it. Losing other components in the vehicle and then having an electrical type issue. I don't think that the clutches would do. I think it's going to be something electronic that's causing the shifting issue. Now, it could turn into a bigger issue because you've got this electric thing, but I think it's going to be more electric.
2: That's where it's starting. Robert, thanks very much for the call. Good luck. 866-594-4150. We're going to take a quick break. When we come back, we want to hear from you on the Under the Hood Show.
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7: YouTube certified mechanic. 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This is Under the Hood.
2: 866-594-4150. That's the number to reach us here at the Under the Hood Show. Let's talk to Fran. You're on the Under the Hood Show. Fran, what can we do for you? Oh, you got that radio on loud in the background. I'm going to turn you down just for a second and give you a chance to turn the radio down. And then I'll come back to you on the phone, Fran. I'm coming to you on the phone. Fran, what can we do for you?
8: Right. I have a 2017 Honda Ridgeline. I just replaced the timing belt, water pump, front end work, wheel alignment. Do whatever they recommend doing. They're telling me I need a 3x3 flush because the door converter has some oil buildup. And this is something I'm not familiar with any of that. I'm not sure. Tell me, is that something we need to look at? They say it won't hurt anything, but...
1: You need a transmission flush, is what they're saying?
8: Yeah, here's what they said. Recommend 3x3 transmission flush to remove buildups in torque converter.
1: Well, I've never heard of a 3x3 transmission flush, but... Maybe just a transmission flush. If you have not had the transmission serviced in this vehicle and it's got, over 60,000 miles on it, it's a good idea to change the transmission fluid. It's just a good idea. I don't know why they're getting this fancy name for it. 3x3, 4x4, 2x2, whatever they're saying. But if they're going to change the transmission fluid, changing the transmission fluid would be a good idea. If they can't give you a better explanation for it, you might check with another shop and have them give you.
2: Is it an internal code for them?
1: I don't know. Yeah, possibly. Like, I'm just you might check with somebody else.
2: Tech 3, Bay 3.
1: Yeah. Hey, can you, what's the cost to change the transmission? But it's important to change the fluid on these vehicles. It's a very good idea. I don't know about buildup in the torque converter.
8: I did that at 60,000.
1: Okay, and how many miles run it now?
8: I did that at 60,000. 98. So I did it 38,000 miles ago.
1: If you did it 38,000 miles ago, unless you're towing with this vehicle, I don't think it's due again. I'd probably be looking at 100. And when you get to 120, so you got another 60 on it, I'd be changing the fluid then.
8: And here's what they're telling me, and I tried to explain it to them. It seems like it in lower speeds, going through the lower gears, lopes a little bit. They said they took it out for a drive, and they call it a shudder.
1: Yeah.
8: So you can feel it, and they said it absolutely not hurting anything, but need to flush that transmission 3 times.
1: Okay. Well, what they're talking about. Okay. Now, what they're saying by that, when they say that, it gives a little more info for us. What they're going to do is they're going to drain it, and they're going to fill it 3 times. They'll drain it, they'll fill it, they'll run it through the gears, they'll drain it, they'll fill it, they'll run it through the gears, because they are not flushing it. They're just performing a transmission service to get as much of the fluid out and change as they can. But every time if you drain out 3 quarts and you fill it with 3 quarts and you run it, you're mixing that new fluid with the old fluid. So each time you dilute it a little more. It's not a 100% flush. It just cleans it. But if they change that fluid and put an additive in it, they might be able to fix your shutter that's caused by varnishes building up in the torque converter and the torque converter slipping. That's what they mean when they're when they're saying that. A little more info.
2: Yeah, now helps. I'm on board.
1: Yeah, now we got it. So that's what they're trying to prevent, so you don't have to replace the whole torque converter at some point or the transmission.
2: Is there a chance that since it's something that you could live with, mm-hmm. is it going to be, if he does this, will it be worse and break it, maybe?
1: I don't think it's going to break it.
2: Okay.
1: It's either already broken or it's going to take care of it.
2: So the question is, can he just put up with it or not, right?
1: Right.
2: Otherwise, wait a while.
1: Right.
2: Does that help you out there, Fran?
8: Well, my thought is I'm just going to check with a straight transmission shop rather than a dealer.
1: Good idea.
8: See what they say. I mean, I anticipate cost a little less money, too, so...
2: There you go. Fran, thanks very much for the call. I think until he gets that fixed, he could just keep riding the motorcycle or whatever he was when he called in there with the or open air convert. Whatever he was driving there was there's a lot going on there in the back.
1: Front end loader.
2: Yeah.
1: Train engine with a radio in it.
2: Yeah, he's just take the train wherever you're going there, Fran. 866-594-4150. Let's talk to Jim in Colorado. You're on the End of the Hood Show. Jim, what can we do for you?
9: Hey, good morning. Always great to talk with you. I have a 2007 Mini Cooper with the direct injection engine, and getting ready to do another oil change on it. About 24,000 miles ago, I had to do the walnut treatment on it.
1: Mm.
9: And then about 10,000 miles ago, I used, when I do oil change about every 3,500 miles, I used that CRC intake valve and turbo cleaner on it.
1: Good idea.
9: And, well, and that was my main question was, since I'm getting ready to do another oil change, is the CRC the best product that you would recommend for this?
1: For this application, what you have going on, we would definitely recommend that CRC cleaner. This is an engine that is very prone to this problem, and so prone that if you don't keep it clean in between, it's like not brushing your teeth between cleaning at the dentist. That dentist can get it clean, but that's a big cleaning. If you don't do it in between, it's going to make it even worse and can cause a failure of your teeth. Well, it can cause a failure of this car engine as well, because you're building up all sorts of carbon in there, and it's, you got to mechanically remove it with a walnut shell blasting. If people are, they're like, what's walnuts? Well, they use a ground walnut shell and blast in there to clean the back of these valves, and then they're able to be, when the engines run, it doesn't hurt anything because they're soft. If you run the cleaner, run that CRC cleaner in between, hopefully you won't need another professional walnut shell cleaning in this car. Hopefully that'll keep you clean.
2: Is this a product he puts in and leaves in, or he puts in 10 minutes before oil change?
1: You put it in to run it. You know, it's sprayed through and then run through. So follow
2: does
1: the
2: he
1: directions.
2: Do it,
1: he can
2: does,
1: do it.
2: Okay.
1: No, he can do it all himself. But you know, follow the directions carefully on all the products. But it's very important to use it.
2: Does that help you out there, Jim?
9: Well, yes. But my second question is there an additive that you would recommend between on each oil change, and I do the CRC about every 10,000 miles.
1: Yep.
9: And I was wondering, which is, you know, like every three oil changes. And so is there a recommended additive for the oil or for the fuel?
1: Not every time you change it, but the CRC GDI service kit, which is gasoline direct injected engine, that is very important to use on, like I said, again, on in combination with the turbo cleaner. You know,
9: I was thinking in terms of a fuel additive.
1: Yeah, no, I mean that you can use, well, the CRC G2P, the guaranteed to pass, is a good cleaner that will help clean that whole fuel system out. You don't have to use it every single tank, but you know, how many miles do you put on this thing in a month? Do you know?
9: Well, I only put on about 2,500 miles a year.
1: Oh, a year? Oof.
9: Yeah.
1: You know what? That low. I would probably use, if you're putting 2,500 miles a year in it, I would split that up into so you're not even using a tank of gas a month. Like about every 3 months you put a tank of gas in it?
9: That's about right.
1: Yeah, I was just kind of adding up the miles per gallon that car gets. I would, you know, if you're putting it every 3 months, I would probably put the, I would do that every other tank then. Twice a year, I would use a CRC G2P, the guaranteed to pass, in the fuel.
2: And it'll system. Tell you on the bottle, too, how much to use. It might be a little bit every time, depending
1: on. Use the correct amount, but put it in there just twice a year, you know, every other tank, if you're just going two tanks like that a year, and that'll really help too. So keep it spotless inside.
9: And that's the fuel additive.
1: Yes.
9: Guaranteed to pass.
1: Correct.
9: Okay, great. Well, I appreciate your insight on this, and I always enjoy your show.
2: Thanks very much for the call, Jim. Good luck. And we should say, too, that, that we work with CRC. Mm-hmm. There are others, too, but that's something you've seen success with, so that's why we mentioned that one specifically.
1: And he specifically asked about it. So
2: right.
1: It's, we'll help you out with those questions.
2: 866-594-4150. That's the number to reach us here at the End of the Hood Show. We're going to take a quick break. When we come back, we want to hear from you. 866-594-4150.
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13: When it comes to the separating and cooking aspects of food safety, what are some applicable tips in smoking meats and preventing foodborne bacteria? Rod Bain with USDA has the story.
24: 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USDA food safety expert Meredith Carruthers starts with separating raw and cooked foods and utensils with this example.
25: I just use tongs to take raw meat and poultry out of a bag, put it onto the grill. That has raw meat or poultry juices on it. That has foodborne illness bacteria on it. Have a different set of utensils there at your grill ready to swap is important, or taking those tongs inside to wash and sanitize before bringing them back out.
24: Smoking meats is a low and slow cooking method. But how low can you go?
25: The smoker needs to be set between 225 degrees Fahrenheit and 300 degrees Fahrenheit throughout the cooking process. Anything less than 225 degrees is going to be too low for the food to move through the danger zone and really cook fast enough and hot enough for the bacteria to be killed.
24: And use a food thermometer to determine if meat has reached proper internal cooking temperatures. I'm Rod Bain reporting for the U.S. Department of Agriculture in Washington, D.C.
13: With your Ag News, I'm Farm and Ranch Director Sarah Heinrich for the Growing Harvest Ag Network.
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20: Another day of temperatures warming up near 92 this afternoon. South winds at 5 to 15. For tonight, clear skies, low 71. Tomorrow, back into the low to mid-90s with a southwest wind at 5 to 15. And temperatures on Saturday near 90 degrees and sunny skies. That's your weather update from the Storm Center at Kelloland TV. I'm meteorologist Brian Karstens.
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2: Mm-hmm.
1: Like I do. 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
2: 866-594-4150. Let's go to Canada and talk to Darren. You're on the End of the Hood Show. Darren, what can we do for you?
10: Hey, Chris and Russ. I got a question on my 2016 Grand.

0: wetter. It's just that still that stickiness. And then I've noticed when you step on the gas, it's makes that almost like a cigarette smoke kind of smell come through the vents. Would that be part of that valve thing, or could that be like the oil filter housing? Because I know that sometimes is an issue on the Pentastar. Sometimes they kind of rot out.
1: I on a caravan, you have two very possible leak areas. Either the transmission side cover gasket, which is right in that area, or the front valve cover. Both of them very common. The third one is the engine oil cooler filter housing assembly, which is under the intake manifold. That is the first one we see leak on all those all the time. Those are leaking, and that will get deep enough in there that it'll start spilling over and it'll run down to the exhaust, and you'll smell it when you accelerate. And it can leak in that area as it spills over and runs down the back of the transmission. First, we need to find out where it's leaking. If it's, a valve cover, make sure you follow around to the intake side, look down with a flashlight where that oil filter goes right in the center of the engine, and see if it's full. If it's got a pool of oil, don't worry about the valve cover yet, because it'll make it look like a valve cover. If that's what you got going on, our partner over at Dorman sells a updated aluminum housing instead of the cheap plastic one that came with from the factory, and that'll fix your issue there permanently. But if it's not that, if that's dry in there, look at the valve cover, because gravity, look at the top, work your way down. If the valve covers are dry, look at the front side of that transmission pan gasket. It's going to be a black side cover that's vertical between the radiator and the transmission there, and it will leak around the outside of that. And that's as simple as just taking it off and replacing it, replace the seal, put it back together and fill it with fluid. We do a number of those. They do leak, but with that low of miles on that vehicle or kilometers, you still got a great vehicle, and it should last a lot of years yet if you can get this leak fixed. But you definitely want to fix that, especially in a passenger van like that. You don't want that smell coming in there.
0: No, so what was the one with coolant that you said, though? Sorry, I was writing as you were
1: Well,
0: speaking.
1: the one is the engine oil cooler in the center of the engine. It's what the oil filter screws into. That'll fill the whole valley of the engine up. The second one is the valve cover, usually on the, it can be the front or rear valve cover by the window or by the radiator. The third one is the side cover of the transmission. A lot of times they just call it the transmission oil pan gasket, but it's a side cover on that transmission, covers the valve body up.
0: Yeah, and I'm wondering if that's it then, because so the mechanic I use is the former service manager at the Chrysler dealership here in town,
1: Sure.
0: and he's never recommended changing the fluid. So it's got that 126,000 miles on it, and the fluid's never been flushed. So that's leading me to think that, and it likes to shift hard. So
2: will that get where it's leaking and burn too?
1: Oh
2: Same,
1: yeah, for sure.
2: Darren, now Darren, and he should, since he's tried different oil, the leak hasn't changed, and this all he should already be on top of this, right? We shouldn't be this far into it before he calls.
1: If it's been leaking this long, we should,
2: Darren, I don't
1: want
2: to, I don't want you to.
0: Listen, stop. I'm on the road in outside sales. Downtime is lost sale. Come on, you know.
2: All right, all right. Yeah, as someone who would also not have done, I would do all
1: Chris
2: the
1: would
2: other.
1: Be like, should I fix this? When did it start? Ah, 6 years ago.
2: Yeah, I was in my 40s. Darren, thanks very much for the call. Good luck. 866-594-4150. Let's talk to Chuck. You're on the Under the Hood Show. Chuck, what can we do for you?
3: Good morning, gentlemen. I have a 2014 Ram 1500 pickup. Recently had a issue with the ignition switch where I would get no crank unless I messed with the ignition switch, jiggled it a little bit. Shortly after that, I could always get it to start. It might take 4 to 5 minutes messing with it. I could always get it to start until recently, and now I've got no start. And I've also got a low pressure fuel sensor code message on my dash. I've replaced the ignition switch thinking that was the problem, and I got no crank at this point. I'm just curious if you guys have any history on something like that.
1: With the no cranks on these, we've had a large number of problems.

0: with the ignition switch, that keyless switch in the dash. It's keyless. It has a key, but not really. We've had a problem with that module in there, and you got to put them in and program them. But we've also had issues with starters. We've put a lot of starters on these vehicles. It's like they come in and go, hey, my truck's not starting. It's got to be something serious because I tried this and that. And, yeah, just a starter. So it's possible your starter's out.
1: I did put a starter in it less than 6 months ago. And I actually pulled it out the other day when I couldn't get it started, and I took it, had it bench tested, and the starter is still good, in that regard. Now, I've been down a rabbit hole with this thing, and I did put a new, last night I bought a new TIPM, mm-hmm. and I threw that in there. At this point, I think it's a programming or a safety lockout thing, because I still don't get any crank, with anything, and I'm just a little frustrated. I don't know where to go with it at this point.
0: Well, if you put that TIPM in, unless it's a pre-programmed module, like some of the Dorman ones they sell there with the pre-programmed ones, it has to be programmed or it won't start. Mm-hmm. And if you put that ignition switch assembly in, that's got to be programmed or it won't start. Because it's got a theft in it. So when you replace that box in there that little key without the blade goes into, then that's got to be programmed.
1: Yep.
0: Yeah, it won't crank without that programmed.
1: The TIPM I bought from Billions, and I'm pretty sure they pre-programmed it, but the the ignition switch was not. That was just I bought it off from O'Reilly's or somebody. So
0: I have never seen personally a pre-programmed TIPM from a dealership. If you put it in or any of their parts except for instrument clusters, you got to put it in and program it. You can ask them and they'll tell you for sure. I believe those, you put them in and you program them because they have to communicate with the body module and other things in the vehicle in order to program it. The Dorman ones, though, a lot of those are pre-programmed. They learn. They go out and they look at the other information on the car and they write the VIN and they program it for you. So call the dealer and ask them, the parts department, ask them if it's pre-programmed because it will say on their screen.
2: Okay.
0: When they're buying the part, it'll say this module must be programmed.
2: And even if it was, it might be the ignition.
0: Oh, yeah, for sure. The ignition, though, 100%, it has to be programmed, for sure, to match the vehicle.
2: Chuck, thanks very much for the call. Good luck. 866-594-4150. Let's talk to Doug. You're on the end of the Hood Show. Doug, what can we do for you?
3: Oh, hey, guys. So wife's car is a 22 Buick Envision, and in mornings or on the first start of the day, the throttle response is very slow. I think you can push the accelerator down, say, like an inch or so before the engine kind of starts to take off. And usually it'll cause it to downshift, and it just feels like you're off to the races kind of thing. But, you know, through the day as the car's kind of warmed up, that problem isn't as drastic. So not sure if that's just kind of a normal quirk for those Buicks or what you guys might think.
0: It may be. Without driving it and feeling it, I wouldn't know for sure. But, you know, it could also have some kind of a fuel issue going on where it's needing more throttle in order to go. It sounds like if you're pushing it down further, it's not just a throttle body or something sticking. It sounds like it's not getting the power it needs to go, so you're having to step on it, and then it downshifts and goes. Could even be something in the transmission acting up, but the way to figure that out is to, if there's no codes, there's no lights coming on, scanner needs to be plugged in, the data needs to be read, and they'll look at fuel trims is what a mechanic will do to see if it's adding extra fuel or taking away fuel because it's rich or lean. They'll look at the mass airflow sensor readings and see if that is flowing properly, because one that's dirty would do this, it would have a hesitation, a bog, and then it'd still be in its range, so it wouldn't set a light, but it could change the fuel trims on the oxygen sensors a little bit as well, so that could be looked at. But it'll take somebody who is familiar with reading the data to know what it's supposed to be versus what it is now currently and when it's warm, versus somebody who can just plug it in and say, oh, there's no codes, we're good. And that happens. I have really good techs at our shop, and when they look at stuff, they know the difference. I mean, they'll say it's got no codes, but I see the oxygen sensors are really, something doesn't look right here. And, let's look into this further and see what's going on. So that's always helpful when you got guys that can do that.
3: Is that throttle hardwired or is that?
0: No, it's electric.
3: Wireless.
0: Everything's electric now. Electric blade. Yeah, I haven't seen a cable driven throttle in over 10 years that I can remember.
2: Really?
0: Yeah.
2: Huh. None.
0: Mm-mm.
2: Weird. Doug, thanks very much for the call. Good luck. None. That surprises me, I think.
0: Anything newer than like 2009, maybe. Okay. 2010. Some of the vans still had it, you know, in the GMs with the old school engine, but and the bigger trucks. But yeah, for like a passenger car, I don't think I've seen a cable throttle on a passenger car since probably 2003, 4.
2: 866-594-4150. We're going to take a quick break. When we come back, we want to hear from you on the Under the Hood Show.
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7: 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This is Under the Hood.
2: 866-594-4150. That's the number to reach us here at the Under the Hood Show. Let's talk to Ryan. You're on the Under the Hood Show. Ryan, what can we do for you?
8: Hey, good morning. I was looking at a motorhome with an 8.1 liter and a Ellison transmission. I was just curious if you had any ideas on what to look for on those or any issues they've had.
0: A gas station. 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
8: Yep.
0: You're going to need to know the location of everyone along the route. Circle them. Highlighter. Stop here. You know, 5-6 miles to the gallon, whatever. Yeah, motorhomes are great. Pulling a boat's great. Pulling a camper's great. But you really got to think about, so I hauled a boat and a camper separately over the 4th of July with two vehicles, which meant I had to fill up the vehicles and I had to fill up the boat. The truck pulling the RV averaged about 8 miles per gallon. And at $4.35 a gallon for the diesel, that 100-mile trip was expensive. I wasn't quite prepared. You got to do what you got to do. But the other vehicle pulling the boat got about 12, and then I had to fill up the boat. So I drove very slow and parked a lot.
2: Let's assume cash flow isn't Ryan's problem.
0: Well, if you're going to have a motorhome, you're going to you just do it less often. But and a lot of people have them. A lot of people have big motorhomes that get 5 or 6 miles per gallon. That's just it's part of the experience. But you know, all kidding aside, those are great. That's about the best engine package you can purchase in a gas engine for this. You've got this, and then you've got the also the other big block gas engines that Chevy has. The 6.6 gas is a great one as well, but this one's a little bit older. So that 8.1 was a a really good, solid engine for a lot of years. You do the maintenance on it. Hopefully it's got some lower miles on it now. The transmission's good. Do the maintenance on that. It's got an external and internal filter, the spin-on and the inside one, but you want to change that fluid. Good package, good setup. I think, you know, it's not something that you're going to have to worry about it being overworked unless it had a giant trailer behind it as well, because it's designed for pulling like that. The only thing you can get that would be maybe even a little bit better and better fuel economy would be the Duramax diesel. But when you do that, then you're looking at, well, how often do I drive it a year? Because I get better mileage and I have a little more power, but I'm also spending more and a lot more in maintenance. So I think it's a pretty good chassis. 8.1 and Allison, I like that chassis for a motorhome.
2: Especially if you're going to use it a lot. Right. Yeah. I mean, that's one that, like you said, if you're doing one trip a year, maybe it's not the way to go.
0: Well, no, even one trip a year, that's a good way to go.
2: Okay.
0: It's if you're making a lot, if you're putting 50,000 a year on, I'm going with a diesel for sure. But if I'm putting 10,000 to 15,000, I'd go with this 8.1.
2: Okay.
0: I mean, and look at that. I mean, that's over $1,000 a month.
8: Yeah. Then I had a question we have a 2016 Nissan Rogue. And if we towed that behind there, is that possible or will that tear it up?
0: No, you can do it, but you've got to look at them under they call it dinghy towing.
2: Mm-hmm.
0: Type in towy. Otherwise, if you don't type the towing in, you're going to get a bunch of yacht dinghies. But type in dinghy towing for a 16 Rogue and see what it says you need to do. Sometimes you need to put a clutch on the CV shafts so that when you pull it forward, it doesn't spin the transmissions in the vehicles, and that can be done. Other times it says do this, do that. There's things that need to be done. Some cars have to have a electric oil cooler added to the transfer case or to the transmission in order to run fluid through there so that it lubricates things as you're rolling down the road in neutral. And that's not a problem. They start up when you start the vehicle up, the motorhome or whatever, and that can be done. So just follow the rules for dinghy towing of that. It's usually in the back of your owner's manual. That size vehicle, it'll have a spot. Even my full-size Yukon in the back says dinghy towing.
2: Mm-hmm.
0: Do this before you tow it down the road. And that's as simple as putting in neutral. But some of the smaller cars, they have specifics you need to follow.
2: Ryan, thanks very much for the call. Good luck. 866-594-4150. Let's talk to Kevin in Minnesota. Kevin, you're on the Under the Hood Show. What can we do for you?
9: Hi. I have a 1990... Buick Electra Park Avenue, and I'm having trouble getting the remote door keyless entry module, and this car has the theft deterrent module in it also, and I am wondering, is this factory system kind of prone to problems, or is this something I could try and fix on this car?
2: Well, in the car's defense, it's almost 40 years old.
0: It's done well. It's done very well. At this point in life,
9: it's only got 60,000.
0: Yeah, but it's old. I mean, as far as like the you can get corrosion and things in the remotes. For that car, me personally, other than putting some new batteries in the remote and seeing if that takes care of it, which I'm sure you've done, that'd be the first thing most people would think of. Let's put some batteries in it. If that doesn't fix it, I might, if I want to keep the car, you know, as much together original as I could, I may go to eBay and purchase a factory remote if they're cheap, like maybe under $30, maybe buy one.
2: Which they could be very,
0: very possible. Yeah. And program that to the car. There's a green wire somewhere you got to ground and then put it in the programming mode. You can find that on YouTube, but program it and see if it fixes it. If it doesn't, that's when I'm going to throw those remotes in the glove box and leave them for the next owner. And I'm going to go get a aftermarket keyless entry. You don't have to get a remote start. You could if you wanted. You know, if you don't drive in the winter, you just be using it for running the air conditioning in the summer. But you can get a keyless entry that's only a keyless entry that just does door locks. And those are way more affordable than than a full remote start. Yeah. And they'll do exactly what you need.
2: You can't really, I mean, when you go to buy a remote start now, they don't give you, they just don't have that low end. There's no $99 start anymore.
0: You just get a good one. And then because most of it's the interfaces for the car to get it going. It's so expensive, but you can get a inexpensive remote start or a remote, what did you say? Keyless entry though.
2: Right.
0: And we used to put those on all the time, and they were, when we were putting them on, like in the early 90s, they were like $40 installed. They're not that anymore, but they were just a cheap unit compared to the $350 remote start at the time. So you can see the price spread in there. But I would definitely
2: start with the remotes.
0: Yeah.
2: And if like when I bought remotes for mine, I think I had to buy three for $10.
0: Yeah, the key fobs were.
2: Yeah.
0: And they may still have that available new. We just haven't purchased one for a 90. That was a pretty cool car. I mean, that was a good car that I, with that low a mileage, other than the intake gaskets, which will fail at some point, that thing probably go 300,000 or more.
2: Kevin, thanks very much for the call. Good luck. 866-594-4150. Let's talk to Craig. You're on the End of the Hood Show. Craig, what can we do for you?
10: Hey, gentlemen. Good to talk to you. Can you hear me okay?
2: You bet.
10: Okay.
2: Oh, now you're not.
0: Yeah, we did.
2: Yeah. Try again. Go ahead, Craig.
10: Okay. Can you hear me?
2: Yeah, go ahead.
10: Okay. I have a two.
2: This is like the worst SNL bit ever.
0: I just heard him say I had a 2006 GMC Denali pickup.
2: You heard that?
0: Yeah, that's what he has. You bring him back. Oh. That's what he had.
2: Are you there now, Craig? Let's try one more time. Go ahead.
0: You have a 2006 GMC Denali pickup.
2: This is.
0: You know what? Let's go to Kelly, and then we'll go back to Craig.
2: Let's see.
0: On the after show.
2: Let's see if we can. Let's go to Louisiana. Talk to Kelly. Good morning, Kelly. What can we do for you?
11: Good morning, friends. Just two things. One, I made it back from the cross country motorcycle trip.
2: Nice. All right.
11: In one piece. So that was fun. Enjoyed the tour. Secondly, a follow up. I called 3 weeks ago about my 2022 Tacoma pickup.
0: Mm-hmm.
11: The shop had done they cleaned the negative pole, and after that, the switch for the rear window, the sliding rear window,
0: wouldn't work.
11: No longer worked, and the auto bright auto light feature wouldn't work. So, per your recommendation, I took off the negative pole. Cables from the negative pole, tried to reset it, when it was off, put the key in, turned it, make sure it was dead. That did not, fix the problem. So I did the positive cable. And incidentally, when I hooked everything back up and started the vehicle, the radio had not cleared. In other words, the preset had not cleared. All my telephone numbers were still in. So I'm wondering what might I need to do to get it to completely reset?
0: Try disconnecting that thing. I mean, sometimes the radio will store numbers because they have a backup battery in them and a lot of them. But disconnect that battery and leave it disconnected for like an hour and then hook it back up on this particular vehicle.
2: A day even?
0: An hour will be plenty. But try that and see if that changes it.
2: So his impulse might be right that it just did not charge all the way down.
0: Very possible.
2: And come out of the system.
0: Yeah. I mean, we leave them disconnected for 3 days while we're doing engines. It's not going to hurt it in this particular vehicle.
2: Okay.
0: Some vehicles you don't want to do that, but this one won't have a problem.
2: Yeah, some you really don't. You want to connect something to make sure it stays connected while you disconnect it.
0: Yes.
2: Kelly, thanks very much for the call. Good luck. That's going to do it for another hour of the Under the Hood Show. Until next time, you can always find us at underthehoodshow.com. 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We got lots of places you can find us. 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
12: Iran. Iran calls it a red line. I'm Lisa Brady, Fox News. An Iranian military spokesman vowing again not to allow U.S. interference in the Strait of Hormuz, where a U.S. blockade is in effect against Iranian shipping as fighting continues over Iran's attacks on commercial vessels.
13: The U.S. has fired deeper into Iran than it has in this round of fighting. Iran state media says air defenses near Tehran triggered yesterday. The U.S. says the strikes reach 100 miles outside of Tehran. An army barrack was hit to the southeast of Iran. Most of the strikes still concentrate on the coast to degrade Iran's ability to threaten shipping. All the public statements from Iran are defiant.
12: Fox's Mike Tobin in Tel Aviv. President Trump keeping up the pressure for Iran to make a deal as Iran continues retaliatory strikes on U.S. Gulf allies. A White House briefing scheduled this afternoon ahead of President Trump's address to the nation tonight, expected to focus on multiple topics, including Iran and election integrity. You can hear special coverage beginning at 9 Eastern tonight on FoxNewsRadio.com. On Capitol Hill, another round of confirmation hearings with the acting labor secretary facing a Senate panel.
14: Keith Sonder has been the acting secretary for months now and has broad support from Republicans. But he's already taking tough questions from Democrats who made it clear they don't agree with the Trump administration's policies.
12: Fox Business's Connor Hanson on the Hill. Worker protections and AI-related concerns among the issues raised.
15: Both from a national competitive perspective, but also from a workforce development side. You know, we're working very closely with the National Science Foundation and the Department of Education to develop that AI curriculum.
12: Sonderlin was appointed acting commissioner after former Secretary Lori Chavez de Rima resigned during an inspector general probe. Democrats also pressing for more information on her spending. Rivers still rising in Texas as a flood emergency continues after more heavy rain, dozens rescued. This region still recovering from deadly flooding last summer. 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
19: From the Kello.com News Center, I'm Tom Rooney. A three-day Homeland Security Task Force effort has taken 35 dangerous offenders off the streets in the Sioux Falls area. City, state, and federal law enforcement officers gave details of the efforts this morning, known as Operation Repeat Offender Project. U.S. Attorney Ron Parson says it was a dangerous operation, but no law enforcement officers were injured.
20: I just want to thank God that these officers and agents were able to safely conduct this large-scale operation that will have done a lot to protect us all in this community.
19: New U.S. Marshal Dan Satterley said there were 10 known gang members among those arrested, including two who were armed. Sioux Falls Police Chief John Toombs said the operation is another example of the high level of cooperation between law enforcement agencies in the area. When questioned, they said this operation was not a part of the Operation Prairie Thunder. A Sioux Falls crypto investor has been indicted on 29 counts, money laundering and identity theft charges. 43-year-old Benjamin Weiner could face decades in prison and millions of dollars worth of fines plus restitution. He's accused of fraudulently inducing victims to invest money with his companies, with losses totaling about $20 million. He allegedly enticed new investors to pay back previous investors when funds became depleted. And the regional farm economy is slipping further into negative territory, according to the monthly Rural Main Street Index from Creighton University. High input costs and low commodity prices remain as the biggest problems. Over half of the community bank CEOs surveyed in the report say grain prices are the greatest challenge facing farmers right now. From the Kello.com News Center, I'm Tom Rooney.
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21: Another very warm day today. Our high temperature 92 with a south wind at 5 to 15. Lots of sunshine. Clear skies tonight. Low temperature 71. Tomorrow we heat up into the low to mid 90s with a southwest wind at 5 to 15. And temperatures likely near 90 on Saturday. That's your weather update from the Storm Center at Kelloland TV. I'm meteorologist Brian Karstens.
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21: Welcome, everybody, to the Thursday edition of the Clay Travis and Buck Sexton Show. Congrats to you Argentina fans out there. Very sad day for those of us who were on the jolly old England train. Very sad for us. They were defeated right after the show yesterday. And so I think there'll be a lot less World Cup talk on the show because I no longer am going to be in a position where I can say that I have picked an amazing team to win the whole thing. So we can just forget all about my prediction. Which was, Clay, you were at the game.
22: I was at the game. Your boys, jolly old England, that's one of the weakest, most cowardly conclusions to a game that I have seen in a very, very long time across all sports. England, for those of you who didn't watch, and it was an amazing game, England got a 1-0 lead and basically went into like a fetal position and just tried to protect that lead. They're playing against the greatest soccer player of all time, and they had, what, 12?
21: And probably the best offense of all time. This would be, to put it in football terms for everybody, this would be you're up one touchdown, not five touchdowns. You're up one touchdown, and for the second half of the entire football game, you're like, I have this amazing idea. Let's just run a prevent defense the entire time and not try to score ourselves. We're going to punt it to them
22: every – Yeah, run we're going to punt on it to every them play.
21: On every play, and we're going to run prevent on defense. It was Clay. The fact that coach makes $8 million a year, it was the single most, it was the worst malpractice from a coaching perspective in sports I've ever seen, but a lot of you don't care. So we're not going to spend much time on this today. We will just say the World Cup is pretty much over as far as I'm concerned. Spain's playing Argentina. Iran-Iraq war for me. I wish they could both lose. And there you go.
22: It was an amazing scene. Great event. Atlanta has done a fantastic job. I do think, President Trump's going to be interviewed before the World Cup for the conclusion on Sunday. And I do think you have to give a tremendous amount of credit to Andrew Giuliani, who we've had on this program quite a lot. There are two games left. They play a third place game, which is like
21: that's absurd. That's absurd. No one cares.
22: It's the saddest game on the planet.
21: They should put us in there just for the LOLs.
22: But the championship, the game in New York is going to be awesome. And I do think this summer we have used soccer to establish American exceptionalism in the eyes of many people around the world. Everybody has come and visited. It has been very safe. We're on track to have the greatest attendance, and the television viewership for those who haven't been able to go to a game has been outstanding. So all that is good, but Buck's beloved England has gone down. It was, like I said, the Battle of Yorktown in many ways for the British boys.
21: Yes, the lads it turns out
22: it well.
21: It turns out refusing to fight back is not a brilliant strategy when you are in a fight.
3: So I could not.
22: You'll appreciate this historical analogy. Piers Morgan is in hiding, I think, as one of the foremost English soccer fans on the planet. I tweeted him that basically the second half for England was like Dunkirk if no one had come to rescue the British Army, which I think is a pretty good historical analogy.
3: Yeah. Yeah. No, that was rough. Okay. I know you're going to be so happy because we're done. I don't care about the World Cup now anymore. A lot of you didn't care the whole time. There you go. I was just going to do a victory dance if England won the whole thing because that would have been an incredible prediction that I would have made from the very start of the tournament. Nonetheless, they ripped my heart out. I'm very sad. Let's talk about America. Okay. Let's dive into what we got going on here. First of all, I love this new policy in progress from the DOD. It's going to be the TRT-DOD, testosterone replacement therapy.
22: We were texting about this. This
3: is incredible. Secretary of War Hegseth, who I'm going to tell you, when I met Pete 15 years ago, there was zero chance he could bench 315 pounds. Just going to tell you this. Zero chance.
22: What do you think he benched 15 years ago?
3: I mean, I would have bet money that I could have benched more than him 15 years ago. So that should tell you something. So he's benching 315 now. He is, I can tell you, a fan of hormone replacement therapy. All right. That's very obvious. And those who have gone down this pathway have an understanding of this. It is, well, we'll be joined. Do we have Rutt guys later on with us on this one? He's on vac. I think he's actually literally on safari right now. I think he's chasing lions, hopefully not actually wrestling them with his bare hands. Although with Rutt, you never know. But he is overseas. Point here being, guys, they're looking at doing a testosterone check as part of the annual, medical eval for men in the military. And they're going to change the approach to HRT. We will talk more about that later. I absolutely, love this though as an idea. It makes a lot of sense. It's not a mandate for anybody. And if your testosterone is healthy, no doctor is going to say, you know, oh, you're 30 years old, or you're 25 years old, your testosterone level is 750 or 800 nanograms a deciliter. I think that's what the, NGL. Yeah. No one's going to say, oh my gosh, we need to start doing more. But if you're a guy in the military and you're 40 or 45 and you want to be, operating at your best, it makes a lot of sense. Okay. There is that part of it. But Clay, one thing yesterday, I talked a bit about. First of all, did you hear the discussion on the squatting? I got a lot of response on that one. The squatting show?
22: Well, I saw that you were tweeting about this in the context of this is you being in a hotel room and just scrolling through on the guide and you just picked a random show to watch and you've been obsessed with this show now.
3: I love this. I'm not the only one. We've invited this guy on. We can get to that later, but, the squatting thing is really taken off. Something else that I talked about, we talked about at the top of the show, which was they can't back off of this policy on immigration. Let's get into immigration. Let's get into some top line items here. Clay, we were discussing immigration yesterday in the first hour of the program, and I was saying, and you agreed, and saying, look, you can't give in to these communists and say, we're not going to do vehicle stops anymore because there's been two incidents where people allegedly tried to ram ICE officers with their cars and they got shot. By the way, if you tried to ram your local sheriff with your car, you are likely to get shot, and that is a lawful shooting, right? I mean, this is not a complicated matter, assuming the facts line up in that way. Some people were saying, why are you being so hard? I don't know if you saw some of this. There was a little bit of chirping. Why are you complaining about this? It's fine. It's fine. It's fine. It's not fine. And we know that because Trump himself has come out with the following, Clay. The men and women of ICE, this was on Truth, are doing a great job. Crime is way down. The open border policy of Sleepy Joe allowed 25 million, people to pour into our country. Many were criminals. We have to get them tough, etc. The traffic stop. We cannot give up on one of ICE's most important and effective crime fighting tools, the traffic stop. He's saying here, I won't read the whole thing because it's pretty long, but Clay, Trump came back, overruled this decision that was an internal memo within DHS. The traffic stops are back. I just want to say, Clay and Buck get results. The president agrees with us.
22: You can't, I mean, this to me is just very basic. You cannot tell bad guys what they can do to avoid consequences for being bad guys. Because some people are going to be surprised by this. many of you who worked in law enforcement or not, the bad guys often know exactly what the law is and will use the law to their advantage when it comes to how are they, how much drugs are they carrying. They'll know mandatory minimum laws. They'll know, they'll sometimes have people who are underage be doing things, for them because those guys have less significant consequences if they're caught. You can't tell people, hey, if you get in a car and flee, we're no longer going to be pursuing you, because the worst thing you could do is actually create more of these situations, Buck, which is exactly what this will do, because it encourages people to know exactly what they have to do to avoid being taken into custody by ICE. So I think this was a mishap. I do think the design, Buck, the fact that this happened in Maine, I do think politically there was a concern that this was going to be difficult for Susan Collins to reconcile. And if this had happened in, like we saw happen in Texas, I don't think there was any rapid try to address that situation. I think the fact that this happened in a battleground location where a Senate race is ongoing made the politics of it particularly fraught. And I think that's the underlying basis upon which this decision was made. But I think they got to the right result after 24 hours, a bit of confusion.
3: Right. I would just note, though, that for anyone who was emailing in, shut up, it's fine. Well, no, actually.
22: Was that actually happening? Were people upset that we were calling this out?
3: There were some who were saying don't be critical of the administration on this. No, we absolutely should be critical of the administration on this. Trump knew. I mean, when I say the administration, that's not just Trump. He has all these people who have to do things. This was a decision made below, you know, the Trump level. And he, as soon as it was brought to his attention, obviously he was like, guys, what are you doing? We got to keep doing this. So cause and effect, right? You know, you got to bring these things up to get people to see what's happening, because the deportation issue is absolutely essential. By the way, do we have Tommy Lahren on later? Because she wants to weigh in on this.
22: Oh, yeah, we got her at 1 o'clock.
3: We got Tommy Lahren joining us at 1 o'clock. We've also got another blonde who will be on at 1 o'clock, Caroline Leavitt, back from, that's what we call a transition, back to a White House press secretary role.
22: Yeah, so she's back from maternity leave for baby number 2, so she will be having a press availability. And I would say the biggest news that is out there is President Trump is going to have a primetime address tonight, where reports are that he is going to address Chinese interference in our election, particularly 2020, and how it might have impacted the overall results of the 2020 election. So are the networks going to cover it? That is one question. There's been a lot of pushback. I haven't seen the official determination, but this morning, as I was doing my prep, there was pushback against the idea that they were going to cover it. And what is the fallout going to be of these comments, and how detailed are they going to be from the president as it pertains to the election?
3: I hope that this, well, we'll see. I'll wait and see. How about that? Let's see what is presented here. But it will be China collusion instead of Russia collusion, it sounds like. So we'll be entering a new phase of that discussion. And here's, by the way, Tom Homan has weighed in on this, specifically on the ICE shootings. And you guys all know, and I say it just so I'm on the record, I'm a Tom Homan fan. The guy is the real deal and is totally dedicated to the mission. This is cut 24. Listen to what he had to say about the shooting.
4: I'm scared to death because assault vehicles are sky high. There's been a lot of shootings. I'm scared to death that one of these days our ICE officers aren't going to be quick enough. The bad guys are going to be quicker. And I'm going to hand another folded flag to a spouse or a child. So, you know, President Trump's clear this policy is not going away. But it all goes back to the Dems who want to continually attack ICE and tell people to evade them, tell people don't comply, tell people to resist, and tell people ICE isn't a real law enforcement agency. You and I talked about this 1.5 years ago, Laura. I said if the hateful rhetoric didn't stop, there will be bloodshed. And I'm saying it right now. There's still going to be more bloodshed unless they shut their mouth.
3: Clay, this is the critical point of many things that Homan said there. But Democrats encouraging people to resist so they can get some political issues, so they can maybe get something on video or even just news reports in the preliminary for their own political purposes, they're sending people into lethal force situations on purpose.
22: Yes. Yes, the goal is to create more Rene Goods, more Alex Preddies. They want there to be deaths. They want there to be violence. because if that occurs, they get their viral video, which to them is representative of why what ICE is doing is abhorrent. I do think this kind of ties in with your manufacturing delusion book. It is worth constantly reinforcing that Democrats have come to the position that they must risk life and limb to keep people who are illegally here from being removed from our country, and that that is a position that virtually no Democrat in America would have had as recently as what, 2000? I mean, Obama ran on deportations in 2008 and even 2012. This is a radical change in the Democrat Party, that orthodoxy now of their entire left-wing guys here is that they have to stand up and prevent people illegally here from being taken out of the country. It's really radical that this has become mainstream in any way.
3: All right. Secretary of War Pete Hegseth has, you know, announced this new screening program for testosterone deficiency for service members. He talks about the science in this, that as we age, our T levels naturally decline. This is just a fact. You can do something about it, though, with Chalk supplements. 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
25: 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Some politicians spend a lifetime pretending to be somebody else. Larry Roden spent his lifetime showing us who he is. 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
22: Welcome back in. I want to remind everybody that we are now live on YouTube. This is the very first week that we have been doing this. The kids are impressed. And by the kids, I mean my kids. They actually said, this is pretty good, Dad. And you can now watch. I asked them. I sent them. They're the experts. They spend all day on YouTube. If you have kids or grandkids and you ask them right now what's their favorite media platform, I would be stunned if their answer is not YouTube. That's how popular it is with them.
3: Well, I was going to say, they're impressed, though, with your dad is looking pretty cool, huh?
22: I sent them the link. I said, hey, do you have any feedback, anything we can do? And they were impressed. So you can watch all 3 hours. You can comment in real time as well in there. And the audiences have been very, very good. We're going to continue to refine it, get it better and better. I am waving to you. You go search out Clay Travis, Buck Sexton, Clay and Buck. You type it in on YouTube. Boom. You can go easily subscribe and you can hang out with us, for all 3 hours on video as well. And we love those of you that are continuing to listen on audio too. Yes. And Rob in Houston, by the way, is pointing out one of the shootings in Texas, I believe. Rob, you can hit us with the details quickly. I saw this headline that the individual who was shot in Houston had drugs in the car, right? A lot of them.
11: Yes, the esteemed illegal alien apparently had methamphetamines in the van when he was picked up.
3: So that would also explain why somebody might try to evade cops. Additionally to their status, they're an alleged drug dealer. So you're not just facing deportation, you're facing a possible prison sentence.
11: Or maybe why the FBI or ICE was following him anyway.
3: Also true.
11: You know, also we have a Soros-funded DA down here that wants to do an investigation. Of course, the district attorney has no authorization over federal agents, but it's not stopping him.
22: Thanks.
11: Local press is trying to whip up the people to have another George Floyd moment. I don't think the people in Houston are going to have any part of it.
22: Thank you for the call. I don't think this is going to play in Texas because Texans, by and large, support the deportation of illegal immigrants. But again, I think the main political tension is different, and I think that's one of the reasons their response was so rapid. 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
13: I'm Jerry Willis, and this is the Fox Business Report.
14: Builder sentiment worsened this month. The National Association of Home Builders Market Index decreased to a reading of 34, and any reading below 50 suggests expectations are negative. The group's chairman, Bill Owen, says many potential buyers are remaining on the sidelines, waiting for lower mortgage rates and a clearer economic outlook. Also, the National Association of Realtors says pending home sales in the U.S. declined 5.4% from May to June. Retail sales rose at a slower pace last month, up 0.2%, though retail sales are not adjusted for inflation and gas prices cooled in June. GE Aerospace is raising its forecast for the year, even though it's dealing with delivery delays caused by supply chain issues. The stock's down 2%. That's your Fox Business Report. I'm Jenny Coselda, invested in you.
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33: Mostly sunny to partly cloudy skies this afternoon with a high temperature near 90. We'll have a light south wind 5 to 15 miles per hour. Mainly clear this evening and tonight, 71 are low. Another hot day tomorrow, mostly sunny, highs in the lower 90s with a southwest wind of 5 to 15. Expect temperatures near 90 for this weekend. From the Kello Land Storm Center, I'm Scott Muntz.
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0: show. But chemistry matters a whole heck of a lot. There's a couple of ways we could come at this conversation today. One is certainly the Hegseth announcement about what's going on now with DOD. Now, this is a number of things coming together at one time. One is just the Secretary of War Hegseth focus on a mentality of lethality for the DOD and returning it to the roots of fighting. This is, we don't want to be fighting all over the world. We don't want to be in wars, but preparing for that. It's not a social justice experiment. It's not a place where we park people who couldn't do jobs elsewhere in the government or in the private sector. It is about efficiency in fighting and lethality. And that is what the whole ethos shift has been. I mean, Clay, I think about not only did you have before this the Secretary of Defense who was walking around with the face mask and the shield out in front. Remember this under the Biden administration?
1: Oh, it was humiliating.
0: which was preposterous.
1: And by the way, he also vanished and was in the hospital, unable to be reached, and didn't notify anybody. He was being treated for a relatively serious, I think, medical condition that required hospitalization. And he didn't even tell everybody that he was in the hospital. They didn't know where he was.
0: Think about how much of a gerontocracy we have become, a rule by the old in a society, when you have our senators now and a former president essentially aging out with either sudden illness or dementia. This is a two-party conversation, by the way. This isn't just Democrats. Biden was and it's particularly egregious for a president to have dementia, but we have senators who are too old. We have too many people who are not in fighting form mentally, who are in positions of power and authority. That was certainly the case before with the Biden DOD. But we're changing some of the policies now under the DOW, Department of War, and Secretary of War Hegseth made an announcement here about testosterone levels. Play cut six.
2: Today, I'm authorizing a new screening program for testosterone deficiency for our service members, ensuring you have the right testosterone levels to operate at your absolute best. Because it's well-established science that as we age, testosterone levels often naturally drop. Under the supervision of our world-class medical professionals, warfighters age 30 and older are going to be tested annually as part of their periodic health assessment. It's a health assessment that happens every year. We're just adding this test. Those under 30 can voluntarily choose to get the test as well. If treatment is recommended, it's entirely your choice to receive testosterone replacement therapy.
0: So let me give you some stats, everybody. Again, AI, one of my favorite things, it's so good at pulling stats data really quickly. And unlike Google, it's not, first of all, left-wing propaganda. And second of all, it's not just endless ads and nonsense. Clay, roughly 20 to 40% of American men over 30 have low testosterone. 25% is a widely accepted figure. Now we're going to start making all these jokes, like just turn on CNN or listen to the guys at NPR or go listen to most left-wing podcasters that are out there, and you'll immediately notice that there is a difference between the prevalence of low testosterone, like apparently from their attitudes, often from their appearance, low testosterone men on the left and on the right. It's not obviously a one-to-one comparison. There are, left-wing bodybuilders, and I get it, but there is a significant correlation that is becoming increasingly apparent. We can get into that a little bit. Clay, I would also just point out that this is now, we're all talking about the Odyssey, and you have Ellen Page?
1: Ellen Page.
0: Elliot Page.
1: Used to be
0: right?
1: Ellen,
0: I just
1: now going
0: oh, no,
1: by
0: a
1: Elliot.
0: Dead name. So sad. Elliot Page playing a man in the Odyssey, a Greek soldier, running in armor. And this clip is now circulating everywhere. It doesn't work. I mean, it looks like a teenage girl running in a suit of armor. You know why?
1: Yeah.
0: Because of the difference in male chemistry and the testosterone.

0: testosterone building period of adolescence that men have. My point in bringing that up is not we can get into the woke stuff, Clay. It makes a huge difference. A huge difference in how you can function, in your strength and everything else. So I think the DOD is spot on with this.
1: I love this. First of all, I just think it's helpful, right? We need our baddest ass guys on the planet to be as badass as possible. You actually took a step further, which I think is super interesting, and said, it's almost like Captain America style. Our foremost door kickers out there, right? The SEALs of the world, yeah. the most advanced. Many of those guys are already taking all sorts of supplements, yes. legal and illegal, that take them to the next level because they're competing to be the baddest ass people on the planet. And they have advanced knowledge on how to maximize their performance, right? That's what their job requires.
0: I mean, if you're in a frontline combat unit of any kind where physical strength, endurance, and recovery are about life and death, I would make, and I'm not just making this case out of thin air. I've talked to guys from the most elite special operations teams about this, and I've never heard any of them say we shouldn't be able to optimize our, again, with under doctor supervision. And I mean, people will say, oh, but what about all these side effects and stuff? How old is Arnold Schwarzenegger? He's like 80 now, isn't he? I mean, he's like late 70s or something. I mean, he's maybe 76 like or something.
1: I think he's 80-ish.
0: I think he might be 80 years old. Okay. He's fine. And he was the governor of California. That guy was taking enough steroids to kill an elephant, but he actually knew what he was doing. And he understood, you know, the process, for bodybuilding and stuff. People are made to think that these things, like so many things, Clay, the poison is in the dosage, so to speak. If you don't know what you're doing, you can give yourself a heart attack. You can have terrible side effects, all kinds of things. But with medical supervision, you would just be enhancing. So I know I'm going a step.
1: I would just go to this point, Buck. The guys are getting shot at, right? The immediate threat to their life is that someone is trying to kill them. If you gave me a choice, and I think most of those guys out there listening right now, if you gave me a choice and I could be optimized when people are trying to kill me to make it more likely that I am going to live through the intense combat situations that I may well be involved in, but 30 years from now there might be a consequence to my health, I'll take that risk because I want to be at the absolute apex of my ability when I am in the absolute most danger. And I just think this is a no-brainer. We should want our troops to be as healthy as possible. Remember, Buck, and I think this is important. Yeah. Remember when they did the T-level testing of the NPR radio guys?
0: Well, this is where the Democrats, you'll have like the Pod Save Bros, for example, get very angry if they hear people on the right talking about this. And those guys actually seem pretty, like, they don't seem like the NPR guys to me, to be fair.
1: Right.
0: They seem like normal guys. But most left-wing guys that you come across in the media seem like they have the testosterone of a 14-year-old girl. That's just reality.
1: Yes.
0: I mean, people can get angry about this, but, you know, and then there's like Turkish communist that they're foisting on us all the time in the media from the left, this guy. I mean, he's clearly taken stuff in the past. So it's like, I get it. Not everyone is going to be in this, you know, in this mold, but the reality is there's a difference between man, right and left when it comes to testosterone levels. You could do the randomized trial that you could do on this, or the randomized testing, I should say, you can do on this, Clay, would be hilarious. Another point, if you actually addressed low T in a lot of these men in the media, they would start being more conservative. Everyone who understands hormone therapy replacement would be like, yep, the data would support that.
1: Here's an easy way I'll kind of sum it up. I continue to travel and be blown away by the number of people wearing masks. Every time I go to New York, every time I go to LA, if I said to you, how many Republicans, how many Trump voters do you think are wearing a mask anywhere in America? Are there any that are still like wearing masks regularly? And here's another. So I think if you were trying to decide how somebody voted entirely just based on looking at them, I think you could largely say that someone wearing a mask almost assuredly voted for Kamala, right? And if you just are walking through an airport, I would bet the number of guys that can bench press, Buck, 225 pounds or more. That's two plates on the side for those of you out there in lift, and vote for Democrats is almost non-existent. right? A lot of these guys would just not vote, right? Because they're young, typically, and athletic. They may not be particularly plugged in. But I do think strength is going to be characterized as a Republican virtue in general for men. And I think weakness is going to be a Democrat virtue or lack thereof for men, too. And I think a lot of that has to do with testosterone levels. I would love to see this study. If you just went to men and you analyze their testosterone, I bet you could almost definitively predict how they vote.
0: I think it's I think it's true in a lot of cases. Meaning that I think it would be statistically significant. And again, you know, we don't have to get hate tweets from like some left wing bodybuilder. I know they exist and everything. This is about what is true on average, but in a way that is meaningful, which affects the way that people think in groups and on, you know, kind of large scale.
1: Arnold will be, Buck, 79 years old this month.
0: Right. And on the, I can tell you from my own experience, just seeing active duty, a lot of active duty military guys in the GWAT era, and then some of the contractors, the Blackwater-esque guys, if you will, some of those guys were juicing like crazy because they weren't being, you know, nobody was drug testing those guys, and they looked like He-Man. And, you know, I don't think that they were upset about it. You know, I think that they felt like it was helpful for their jobs, carrying around 70 pounds of gear and the, you know, plate armor. And also here's a real test for you. You are in a Humvee that has been hit by an IED and it's on fire and every second counts, and you're either going to get out of there, you know, okay, or, you know, God forbid something, you're going to, you know, we all know what's going to happen if you stay in there. Do you want the guy who's reaching to grab you? Are you going to be upset if you find out that he's been biochemically enhanced with Pentagon oversight to be basically super physiologically strong? I wouldn't be upset about that. I'd be like, I want the strongest guy on the planet, if I can, to be grabbing me out of that Humvee that is on fire. And so I don't understand what the objection to it. And now that, by the way, that's a step beyond. Pete's just talking about hormone replacement for people who have a medical deficiency. And yeah, by the way, also there's all kinds of stuff. You know, can we invite Dr. Hoven on, guys? She wrote a book on testosterone, which I've read, and is fantastic. And you know what the best part of the book is, Clay? It is pure, undisputed science. She got hate from the left, including scientists, for writing it.
1: Of course.
0: It's just about what testosterone does. She wrote a factual book about testosterone, and she was maligned for telling people the truth about it. And it has to do with so many things, your mood and everything else. So I love that the DOW is doing this. And yeah, I don't actually think that we want soldiers running around who feel and look like, they're in an Ellen Page situation where they can't carry their armor. Like, that's not a good thing. That's not helpful for anybody. So yeah, I don't know. There we go. It's important. I know. Fired up about this. I'm also fired up about Super Sure. 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
9: Welcome back in, Clay and Buck. We are rolling through the Thursday edition of the program. We got a bunch of callers who want to weigh in, a variety of different topics. Tommy Lahren's going to join us top of the next hour. That should be fun to talk about a wide variety of topics with all of us. But let's play a couple of these. People are reacting to the conversation we just had about the testosterone therapy, T-level checks for the Department of War. Jeff in Connecticut, fire away.
10: Hey, 66 years old. I get testosterone replacement therapy, get monitored every 3 months. They also monitor for the high estrogen levels, and it's been great. I feel great, can keep up in the gym, and it's wonderful.
9: Thank you.
11: I'm going to tell you something.
9: Sorry. We may have lost him.
11: Jeff's with us. Jeff, when do you start?
10: I started 5 years ago, and it's been terrific. I get monitored every 3 months. They check for my levels, and then they also check for the estrogen level because that can get high if you're on replacement therapy.
11: Yeah, the doc might put you on an estrogen blocker for that. For those of you out there, there's ways they can handle it. It's actually getting more.
9: Buck, you're an expert on. We should say this because check with your doctors as always. But if you're a young guy, you got to be careful because if you want to have kids, this can factor in. I just want, you know, some of these people out there, if you're 35 and you're listening to us and you don't have kids yet, it's different than if you're 55 and you've already had a bunch of kids. That's a very different worldview. You need to be aware of that if you're trying to have kids or want to have kids.
11: There's something that, again, talk to your doctor, not medical advice, just sharing information here. There's something that some people take with great efficacy. Can boost your testosterone 50 to 100% called human chorionic gonadotropin. It's actually a female pregnancy hormone, and your doctor can prescribe this for you, and it does not affect it should not affect fertility. If anything, it actually increases fertility. But so that's another option for people. I'm just going to tell you this. If you have low T as a guy, you are going to have, it's going to make your mood worse. You're going to gain fat, particularly gain fat in the chest area, which is really not fun because your estrogen level is going to be high. So you're going to start getting man boobs. You're going to have less energy. You're going to need to take naps in the afternoon. You go down this whole list. You don't have to, you don't have to go down that pathway if you don't want to. And certainly if you're in the military, there's no reason for you. And people who say, oh, just change your diet, they don't know what they're talking about. If you're 50 years old, changing your diet is not going to turn this stuff around if you have super low T. So they don't know anything. Anyway, that is a conversation we can continue to have in the second hour. People passionate about this stuff. But Tommy Lahren will be with us. And I'm sure she likes a high TRT DOD. So
9: I saw Lisa Booth say, can we make high testosterone mandatory for all men?
12: Speaking truth and having fun. Clay Travis and Buck Sexton.
11: As we celebrate our nation's 250th birthday this month, this milestone is a reminder of the impact our nation has had on people around the globe as well. Countries like Israel, for instance, founded just 78 years ago.
9: Years ago, President John F. Kennedy said, Israel was not created in order to disappear. Israel will endure and flourish. Those words captured the spirit of a young democracy determined to survive.
11: Two nations thousands of miles apart, yet united by shared values of democracy, faith, freedom, and resilience. As America celebrates 250 years of independence, the International Fellowship of Christians and Jews turn to God in prayer, asking that His wisdom will guide elected officials and lead America and Israel to moral clarity and national unity.
9: The IFCJ created USA Israel Flag Pen for this moment. 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
11: Born on America's darkest day of September 11th, the Tunnel to Towers Foundation has been helping America's heroes ever since. That includes heroes like NYPD officer Pedro Garcia, a 25-year veteran who answered the call in the aftermath of 9/11. Pedro spent many days in the search and recovery efforts at Ground Zero.
9: In this 25th anniversary year of 9/11, we continue to see the toll that day is still taking on heroes and their families. 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
17: Texas flooding turns deadly again. I'm Lisa Brady, Fox News. A year after flooding that killed more than 100 people in Texas Hill Country, the same region is underwater again from days of heavy rain.
18: 3 days of torrential rains in some areas over 2 feet. In the town of Uvalde, many roads submerged, first responders evacuating the community and checking on others. There have been swift water rescues and choppers plucking people out from dangerous situations. Some of that water is receding, but more rain is on the way.
17: Fox Weather's Robert Ray. Governor Greg Abbott just confirming at least one death, adding that saving lives is the number one focus. Just getting word the Trump administration is reviving an effort to deny green cards to immigrants who use public health benefits, which could include food stamps, Medicaid, housing vouchers, and others. The policy appearing as a rule in the Federal Register today to be formally published Monday. The rule had been implemented during the first Trump term, but was reversed by President Biden. A White House briefing expected at this hour before the president addresses the nation tonight.
19: President Trump said this week his remarks will center on election integrity as well as other matters. Following a January election office raid in Georgia and months before the midterm elections, President Trump said what he'll say is important.
20: It doesn't get bigger because without free and fair elections, you don't have a country. We'll be discussing other things too, but it's going to be a very big announcement.
19: The president held back on specifics of the announcement he referred to.
17: Fox's Gernot Scott, the president continuing a push for voting changes, including proof of citizenship and photo ID. He's also expected to talk about Iran after days of U.S. strikes and counterattacks.
21: The criminal United States continues its lawlessness and its efforts to destabilize the region.
17: A military spokesman also insisting Iran won't let the U.S. interfere in the Strait of Hormuz. 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
26: From the Kello.com News Center, I'm Tom Rooney. It was a successful joint operation carried out with surgical precision. That's how city, state, and federal law enforcement described a three-day Homeland Security Task Force effort carried out in the Sioux Falls area this past week. Operation Repeat Offender Project took 35 dangerous offenders off the streets. U.S. Attorney Ron Parsons says it was a dangerous operation, but no law enforcement officers were injured.
27: I just want to thank God that these officers and agents were able to safely conduct this large-scale operation that will have done a lot to protect us all in this community.
26: New U.S. Marshal Dan Satterley said there were 10 known gang members among those arrested, including two who were armed. Sioux Falls Police Chief John Toombs said the operation is another example of the high level of cooperation between law enforcement agencies in the area. The operation was not a part of Operation Prairie Thunder. The regional farm economy is slipping further into negative territory, according to the monthly Rural Main Street Index from Creighton University. High input costs and low commodity prices remain as the biggest problems. Farm equipment sales are also negative for the 35th straight month. Triple-digit temperatures across South Dakota, but there are a few exceptions. Sioux Falls, Chamberlain, Watertown, and Aberdeen are the only larger communities in the state that haven't seen a day above 100 so far this year. Thunderstorms expected Sunday could provide some relief from the ongoing heat wave. And Avera has acquired CNOS, the Center for Neurosciences, Orthopedics, and Spine, based in Dakota Dunes. It includes over 350 staff members, including 100 physicians and other specialists. Avera is also acquiring the Sioux Point Clinic and six other locations in Iowa and Nebraska. From the Kello.com News Center, I'm Tom Rooney.
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2: Mostly sunny to partly cloudy skies today. High temperature near 90, while the light south wind 5 to 15 miles per hour. Becoming mostly clear this evening and tonight, 71 our low. Tomorrow will be mostly sunny and hot, high of 94, southwest winds of 5 to 15. Expect temperatures in the lower 90s this weekend. For Nikello Land Storm Center, I'm Scott Munt.
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9: Clay and Buck, hour number two. We're rolling through the program. Appreciate all of you hanging out with us. We are scheduled to be joined by Tommy Lahren of Outkick and also the Big Fox Weekend Show, where she's on 6 hours every weekend. She does a lot. Want to encourage all of you to go check out our YouTube page where you can watch now all 3 hours of the program, including Tommy, who's about to be on with us right now. And you can comment. And if you go to the live tab, you can find us there. We're continuing to refine and experiment with that. But Buck, already we're getting thousands of people watching live every single day, which is a nice way to continue to grow this audience. We love everybody on AM, FM. We love all of you watching right now on YouTube, Sirius, Satellite Radio, everybody out there. And Tommy Lahren joins us now. And Tommy, I just checking in my mentions. I was making fun of the Savannah Bananas SB opening act. And the Savannah Bananas community has has come after me in all their glory in the comments, which is actually very, very funny. Your husband is a Major League Baseball former player and a coach. So you had the Savannah Bananas back in this great imbroglio that has broken out online. So anybody who wants to be entertained by the comments, the Savannah Banana community is coming after me. But Tommy, there's a lot to get into. Let's start off with you. I feel like I'm teeing you up very well here. Pete Hegseth says that there are going to be testosterone level checks now for troops. What do you think the testosterone level is of the average Democrat voting male in America right now?
4: Well, listen, Clay, I don't know, like, the hormonal imbalances, right? You know, that's not really my wheelhouse. So I just go off of, you know, my observations, right? But you've said it before, and I wholeheartedly agree with you. The Democrat men, you know, they don't really scream manly. And then they try to find one that they think reads manly because, you know, he has a beard and he wears overalls. And Plattner's the best they could do. Because for them, it's like, if we just have somebody who looks a little bit less meek and feminine, then people will think that we are the masculine party. And then they pick Graham Plattner, who fantasizes about porta potties. So I don't think they have any understanding on the left about what masculinity is. I don't think they know what it looks like, what it sounds like. I certainly think they don't understand the hormonal imbalances, if that's part of the problem here. But, and they still struggle to do that. So I don't think there's any hope they're going to find it before 2026 or 2028. I haven't seen any convincing evidence that they know what it even is.
11: So, Tommy, one thing I wanted to talk to you about, other than the sadness that Brian Stelter and so many other men of the left-wing media are going to have now that we have a high TRT DOD situation playing out. But seriously, on the issue of deportations and immigration, I saw, and I agreed with your sense, I saw your frustration that we were making a concession to the lunatic left, attack ICE maniacs by not doing, I'm sure you've seen now Trump has flipped that around.
4: Yeah.
11: That's a step in the right direction, but how are you feeling? You've been on the border issue very closely for a long time, and I know you've been down there a bunch of times. How are you feeling about the promises made, promises kept aspect of Trump 2.0 on deportation specifically?
4: Well, listen, I don't think this is actually President Trump, right? I think he's got some folks that perhaps maybe are in his ear, or maybe you're just doing what they want to do. I don't know the intricacies of all of that. I'm not in these rooms. But I firmly believe that President Trump won in 2016 and in 2024 based almost entirely on his immigration stance and on mass deportations. These people that are trying to revise history, saying that he was only going to deport the so-called worst of the worst, were not paying attention. I watched every single rally. I was promised the largest mass deportation effort in history. And I believe that that's what it started out as. And then the left, they issued their heckler's veto. They sent their green hair, septum piercing mafia out to harass agents in Minneapolis, in Chicago, in New Jersey, and everywhere else, Los Angeles. And then every time they do that, some debacle happens, shocker, and then we back off. And it seems to me like maybe some folks in DHS are more worried about how it's going to play to CNN and MSNBC and the shrieking liberals who are never going to vote Republican anyway than they are about the promise of mass deportation. So, yeah, very fired up about it. I think President Trump stepped in, thank goodness, because he understands these things. He knows what his base voted on, and even the ones that won't admit it. You guys both know there are people that won't admit that they want mass deportations because it doesn't sound nice in their liberal mommy circles. But quietly, they want mass deportations. So I think the president was right to reverse it. I don't know about the leadership of Secretary Mark Wayne Mullen. I don't know if he's got the stones to carry out mass deportations, but I hope the message was sent loud and clear that this is what we want.
9: What do you think the president should say tonight? The address is going to get a lot of attention. There are reports that much of it has to do with 2020 and the election fraud related to 2020. How is that going to play out midterms? Does it matter? What do you expect? My general take, Tommy, would be, and I bet Buck would sign off on this too, that it's almost, even if Trump showed up with dead to rights evidence of explicit cheating that is impossible to ignore, the New York Times, CNN, MSNBC, all of these outlets would just choose not to cover it, right? We'd all be screaming on the side over here, hey, here's all the evidence. They still wouldn't cover it, or they'd still say he's lying. What do you think the impact of tonight's going to be? What would you tell the president?
4: Well, I would say this. I'm just as upset about, you know, any type of voter fraud, election fraud, interference as the next person, obviously. That's why the Save America Act is so important to me. I'm not so sure relitigating 2020 is the way to go. If we want to relitigate 2020, why doesn't someone go to prison for the COVID scamdemic? I mean, I guess for me, I'm a little bit more fired up about that one. You know, President Trump won in 2024. And also, let's look ahead. You know, let's pass the Save America Act, or at the very least, let's get some voter ID, right? That would be great. Even if we have just voter ID, something simple, incremental, you know, wins there, I'd be happy with that. So I don't know what the speech is going to be tonight. If it's just going to be, hey, I should have won in 2020, I don't know how that lands. I don't know how that fixes anything. But if it's, you know, something to, this is why we need to pass Save America Act, then, you know, we're in the right vein. But I just think looking towards the future is probably more helpful, especially as we go into the midterms.
11: Tommy, how are you feeling about the Iran situation right now with gas prices and everything else in flux?
4: Well, I'll tell you this. I don't think that we went into Iran because we wanted to, or because it was just for fun, or it was for President Trump's legacy. I believe that we went into Iran because we had to, for some, you know, extreme purpose that we had to prevent something massive from happening. That being said, I'm glad that we're resuming strikes, because I think the worst thing that was happening was the couple of months where nothing was happening and we just had the promises of a deal, the promises of a memorandum. I mean, we reported on it every single weekend, and I think that that left a lot of people with false hope. And now it's kind of like the boy who cried wolf. Like, do we have an understanding? Do we have a ceasefire? Are we going to have diplomatic talks? Is the strait going to be open? So when you go back and forth with people, and people are, you know, especially those that a lot of their family budget is reliant on what the gas prices are, I think you just got to play it straight with people and don't give them false hope that, you know, somehow the strait is going to magically be open and it's going to stay open. We haven't seen any evidence that it is. So just play it straight with people so they know what to expect, so they don't get their hopes up. I think that would be my take on it.
9: We're talking to Tommy Lahren, big weekend show on Fox News, Outkick show as well. Our friend, are you going to go see The Odyssey? And what has been your take on the Elliot Ellen Page revelations? We were talking about this a little bit earlier, of him playing, her playing, however you want to classify it, a soldier and running around in armor at 5 feet tall. What's going on here?
4: Well, I think that's embarrassing. And I think that there's, you know, definitely some capitulation to the woke mob on some aspects of it. You know, the way they're depicting Helen of Troy, I'm not sure that's so accurate to, you know, the actual time period or the epic itself that I grew up reading in school. I probably still go see it because I love the Odyssey, just what it represents. And a part of my childhood, we all had to read it, you know, many times and watch the old movie. So I'll probably go and see it. I'm hoping the woke doesn't creep into the storyline. If it doesn't creep into the storyline, I'm okay. If it's just they have the woman who thinks she's a man, I can get beyond that. I'm just hoping they didn't try to alter the actual storyline of the Odyssey. That is my big hope. And if they do, they'll pay for it.
11: Tommy, Clay might have convinced the massive company Paramount to move to your shared hometown of Nashville. That is in progress right now. What do you think about Nash Vegas going from being just the country music capital of the country to also the possibility here of it being a major movie, TV production hub? And would there be a Tommy Lahren starring drama at some point if Clay can make that happen?
4: Listen, I love when companies come to Tennessee because I love the investment. But as Clay knows, we have already a lot of Californians here. I don't know how many Californians we can absorb at this point. I think we're kind of saturated. I love the idea of entertainment coming here, though, because I think it's just a natural transition. Austin has become a comedy hub, and I think that Nashville could be the next Hollywood. Georgia had it for a while. I think it's much better in Nashville. I think Nashville serves that purpose. But, you know, as Clay knows, you drive around Tennessee, and there's a lot of Californians here. So let's see what it brings, right? I don't know what Starbucks is going to bring. Are they going to bring more liberals here? That's my concern. I guess it's growing pains, but I don't know how many more, you know, Californians, liberal-minded folks we can absorb. And I want to say this too. A lot of people say, well, they're fleeing because they understand that their state is run horribly. Yes, a lot of them are. But I will say, and I don't know if Clay has the same experience, I can say just from my neighborhood. There are a lot of people who are conservative, maybe fiscally. They don't want to pay the taxes in California. They don't want to have the regulations on their businesses. So in that mindset, they are conservative. But like in my neighborhood, I live in a gated community. There are Californians that live in my community who say they're conservative. They don't want security to carry a gun. That makes them nervous. Okay? So those are the things that I have a little bit of trepidation about.
9: I want all my security with guns. Tommy, you know, I had to move behind the gate because of some of the craziness that's been going on, and I want everybody around me with guns. So, if we don't want the Californians that are nervous about people having guns. If that's you, you can stay in California or you can move to New York instead. What do you expect, Tommy, here in Tennessee? The voting, early voting starts tomorrow. Marsha Blackburn was on with us Tuesday. I think she's expected to win as the next governor. She fought the state income tax. It feels to me we're going to have 9 Republicans representing the whole state, that in much of the state there is really good leadership. I know I would say Floridians would say the same thing. I think Texans largely would too, where we have no state income tax. What do you expect from these elections that are starting here in Tennessee on Friday?
4: Well, I've always liked Senator Marsha Blackburn. You know, she's been a friend of mine for a long time, even before I moved to Tennessee. So, you know, she has my support. I think what the sleeper issue might be, and I still think Republicans are going to take everything. This is Tennessee. I think the sleeper issue on some of it, though, might be the data center stuff. I think that that's going to have a bigger impact than people understand. It's an area where the left has found they can pull some from the right, because a lot of folks that are rural, if they're Tennesseans or wherever they might be in this country, they're a little bit anxious about the data centers, and they keep putting them, you know, usually obviously where the land is in the rural areas, and people in Georgia and maybe in Tennessee and some other places are a little nervous about that. People that are very conservative. So the data center issue, I think, is going to be bigger than people think.
9: Interesting. I can definitely see that drama starting to build as well. By the way, Caroline Leavitt at the rostrum, returning from having her second baby. Press conference underway right now, starting. Tommy, keep up the good work. People watch you on the weekend, and they can subscribe to your YouTube channel for your Outkick show, which is doing fantastically well as well. What else should they know from your perspective? How do they find you?
4: Well, we're going to be, I'll be heading to New York. I have to leave Tennessee, as I always do. Heading to New York, doing a little Outnumbered tomorrow. And then, of course, we'll be on the big weekend show. So we got the World Cup final on Sunday. That'll be interesting. Clay,
9: I think I'm on with you. Yeah, I think I'm on to talk about
11: Tommy,
9: the World Cup.
11: Tommy, I feel like you're going to nail this. Who's going to win?
4: I promise you, I care not one bit about soccer. So I couldn't even
5: talk about
4: Savannah Bananas. I'd rather watch the Savannah Bananas, Clay.
5: Tommy loves America too much to weigh in on Argentina versus Spain. This surprises nobody. Tommy, thank you for being with us.
4: Thank you, guys. Talk to you soon.
9: I'll be on with Tommy on Sunday, so the big new, big weekend show. If you want to watch that, I'm also on Big Noon on Fox Sports, which is not too far away now. We got college football coming soon, and I want to tell you guys all out there: Rapid Radios can make a huge difference for you. 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

0: Welcome back into Clay and Buck. We got Bill in Georgia on the lines. What's up, Bill? Bill? Where did Bill go?
1: But he's here.
0: Oh, there he is. He's talk there. To us, buddy. We got a minute. Go for it.
1: Hey, Buck, you said you didn't want no liberal socialist meatheads bodybuilders calling in. Understand this. They don't give away muscles. They don't give away trophies.
0: Wait, he's got one more. Go for it, Bill.
1: Hey, going back to talking about Pete, hey, if these lib socialtards want to let the kids take hormone replacement and all that, why can't a tip of the sword take something to make myself better?
0: Well, this is just to be clear, by the way, testosterone replacement for hypogonadism, which is the medical term for low T, this has been around for decades. I don't know, 40, 50 years now. It's a totally, it's a medical practice. This is not even, that's necessary. We can talk more about this on the other side. Hormones for kids, that's crazy. That's a whole other thing to try to do transgender stuff. Clay?
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5: If you think your farm dog has what it takes to be named Farm Dog of the Year, the American Farm Bureau Federation has the

0: contest for you. Terry Moore, Vice President of Communications for AFBF, said the contest is about honoring the vital place dogs hold on many family farms.
1: So this is our ninth year of celebrating the role of farm dogs on the farm. So both as an active participant in the farm operation and also as a companion and a family pet. Really what it is a chance to celebrate the role that dogs play and to help the public kind of see what it's like on the farm.
0: Moore said that Farm Bureau and contest sponsor Nestle Purina Pet Care are looking for a few key characteristics in the next farm dog of the year.
1: So we are looking for dogs that both play a role in the farm operation, whether that's herding cattle, closing gates, guarding against predators, whatever that might be, and also as a companion to the family and family pet. Many dogs play both roles, and it's fun to see all the different candidates that we get in to help celebrate that and the role they play.
0: Moore said the contest is a great way to bridge the knowledge gap between consumers and farmers and ranchers.
1: We live in a time when the vast majority of the U.S. population has no connection to a farm, but they love their pets. We all love our pets. And so the Farm Dog of the Year contest gives us a unique connection point to give those folks who want to see how a pet on the farm might operate, gives them a window into agriculture in general.
0: Once again, that's Terry Moore, Vice President of Communications for AFBF. With your Ag News, I'm Farm and Ranch Director Sarah Heinrich for the Growing Harvest Ag Network.
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8: Kello is conducting a test of the emergency alert system. This is only a test.

0: This is a test of the emergency alert system. If this had been an actual emergency, the attention signal you just heard would have been followed by official information, news, or instructions. Kello serves the Sioux Falls area. This concludes our test of the emergency alert system.
1: Welcome back in, Clay and Buck. All right. I've already been going at it with Savannah Bananas fans. Now the clock people are coming, Buck. The House of Representatives passed overwhelmingly a bill that would do away with changing the time once and for all. And it is now potentially going to go to the Senate. Now, getting Congress to pass anything is a big hurdle, so I'm not sure that it's going to happen. But if it were to happen, I think this would be

0: live in Nashville, Tennessee. Buck, when it is 4:30 in December and early January, it is pitch black here. This is the worst. It is absolutely awful how early it gets dark in much of the country because we're constantly shifting the times. So I understand this is contentious and there are people with very strong opinions, but those of you who are opposed to more daylight in the evenings are completely and utterly wrong. The actual vast majority of the population is on my side here, but this is going to turn into a absolute Donnybrook if it happens, because the time, I just don't think we should ever change.
1: Are you really solar trolling right now? You're solar trolling people. This is what's going on here. You're using the sun as a wedge issue to divide the American people.
0: I am in favor of later in the day sunshine as opposed to early morning sunshine. And this is to me not even a difficult call.
1: I want to argue with you on this, but unfortunately I would be exposed as a fraud, because one of the things that I, having spent some time at it, you woke up super early for a lot. So I used to have to wake up at the CIA. I had to wake up because our first meeting in the morning was 8 a.m. But that was like in office, in your suit, in the, you know, ready to do the whole Jack Ryan thing. So I had to leave, you know, 7 o'clock in the morning, up at 6:30, which I know a lot of you are like, that's not even early. That's actually pretty early, I think. But then when I did, rising, at the Hill TV, I did, Clay, I remember I was doing 5:30 editorial call, 5 a.m. wake up for 18 months. It was absolutely brutal. I'm telling the story because I hate waking up early in the morning. I rode crew in college, waking up at 4 a.m. to go practice at 5 a.m. I hate waking up early in the morning. So I would be exposed. I agree with you. I think more daylight later in the day, more important. I think there's something particularly soul crushing for a lot of people, especially in the more northern states, who leave their office or they leave school at 4 o'clock, 5 o'clock, and it's just pitch black outside. Yes. And already really, really cold. So I am with you on this one. What I do need to know is, I had a hard time believing this. Are they really leaving it to individual states whether to do the, so we're all going to get rid of the changing the clocks twice a year, but then we'd have to all be on the same page for what we're doing state by state, right?
0: State by state, you can do it already, because Arizona, for instance, does not change at the time. So states have the ability to opt out of the existing.
1: But so this is what I'm saying. It's a state by state opt out.
0: I think this would federalize that we don't change the law. I guess to your point, some state, but if we don't ever change the time, they're not going to opt in and change the time. So right now there are parts of Indiana that do not do. It's very funny. I don't know what happened. It's not even by state in Indiana. There are certain parts of Indiana that just say, yeah, we're not changing time. It's like kind of in the rural part of Indiana, I think. I know we have a huge audience of people listening there. I guess it's by county there, because they have decided not to do the whole state, but by county, you can make decisions. The entire state of Arizona, because we air at different times of the year in Arizona, depending on whether it's daylight savings or non-daylight savings time. And but this would federalize it. So I think this would make the standard we never change the time. I guess to your point, individual states could decide to change the time, but that seems unlikely to me.
1: I also think it's amazing to see the fighting that occurs over this, where instead of just saying, I like when I wake up in the morning and there's light, or I want to leave work and there's more light, people are like, but the car accidents in the morning from the lack of light and it will be worse than the car accident. I mean, people get really deep into this. Have you seen? This is real.
0: Oh, like, people are arguing about it all the time. People are like, oh, my kids are going to be standing outside for the bus and it's going to be dark. And it's like, okay, toughen up, kids. I think most kids, having been one at one point in time, I think most kids would prefer to come home in the evening and be able to do something outdoors. And for those teams, guys and gals that are out there practicing sports, I mean, it's crazy. Sometimes it is dark here at 4:30. So, again, I don't know if the Senate's going to be able to pass it, but I think never changing the time again would make a lot of sense. And I say that as a guy.
1: Could we just all agree on that? I mean, we all pretty much, yeah, everyone agrees on that, right? There's changing your clocks. There's always things that it just strikes me that this is idiotic. That there's no reason to be.
0: I'm with you at 100%. that changing the time is absurd. And I say this as a guy, to your point, you start

0: about getting up early. For 5 years, I got up in the, 4:30, 4:20, and I was live on the radio at 5 a.m. Central. I did East Coast morning radio from Nashville. So my show, a lot of you listen, from 5 to 8 a.m. Central time, 6 to 9 a.m. on the East Coast, 3 to 6 a.m. on the West Coast. I remember, Buck, one of the craziest ones was I did my show from Vegas multiple times. Vegas is an amazing place to be walking outside to go get in a car at 2:30 in the morning to start your day, right? Like everybody is wasted. Everybody's been gambling all hours, and I'm just going out to get into a car to go do my show live from 3 to 6 a.m. Pacific. I will also give a shout out to the Franklin, Tennessee Police Department, who early on recognized that I was not coming home from the bar early in the morning, or had it been finishing a long night. When I was driving through town, I was on my way to go do radio, because there's hardly anybody on the road, and the police are out there working, and a lot of the people you would imagine that are coming through at 4:15 in the morning are finishing off a late night as opposed to starting an early morning. So they got used to this.
1: Can I just give you a little bit of what the heat that this issue brings? You go online, you start looking around. People say that the sleep loss from the forward shift is linked to increased heart attack, stroke, workplace injuries, traffic fatalities. This is what you would think. This is pick one or the other, right? Like you got to draw the line somewhere. People are super passionate on this issue in a way that I will be honest with you. I never really dove into it before, but now that I've looked at it, I am shocked.
0: Yeah, people are fired up about this. We're gonna 800-282-2882. We can get to your talkbacks too. By the way, Buck, I want to play this talkback. Josh in Youngstown, Ohio, he's coming for us. You and I both said that a fanny pack is defensible to wear, and this is as a
1: dad or a concealed carry. Individual. Yes, absolutely. Absolutely.
0: And look, my wife has argued for some time that the fanny pack was unfairly maligned and should be brought back as a fashion accessory. Josh in Youngstown, Ohio, News Radio 570 WKBN. He does not agree. Cut D.
2: All right, guys, I gotta chime in here. There is absolutely no excuse for a man to have a fanny pack. Dad or not, or especially a MRSA. MRSA is absolutely unacceptable, but fanny packs either. No, absolutely not.
1: I'm going to tell you, I would agree with them. We're not talking MRSA, all right? This is not NOM. There are rules. We're talking fanny pack, okay? So with the MRSA, that's a whole other thing. And the crossbody for guys, no, I'm sorry. It's like walking around with an EU passport on your forehead, okay? No American should be doing the crossbody. American man should be doing the crossbody bag. But the fanny pack? Man, I'm telling you, Clay, the fanny pack is a very useful tool. It's well-placed. It's comfortable, especially in the hot weather. It's a great place to have your concealed carry piece, I might add. Great place. You can get out of the fanny pack very quickly.
0: I will say, unexpected if you get gunned down by a guy pulling the gun out of the fanny pack. Like,
1: oh, yeah.
0: I would not surmise, just maybe other people disagree. If I see a guy walking around in a fanny pack, I'm not expecting him to whip out a gun and just wipe somebody out. I think that's an unexpected accessory to have in the fanny pack.
1: Oh, I told you, I had my older brother and he had a Pomeranian, sadly passed a year ago, but he had a Pomeranian, which is a small, cute, fluffy dog, and he had a Pomeranian carry bag. He had a SIG and like three magazines.
0: I remember this. He would have thought Crockett Coffee, and he's just walking around ready to wipe people out with his little dog.
1: That Pomeranian bag was an action bag. That thing was ready to go. I'll tell you guys this. We need to get like a fanny pack sponsor at this point. Cause we'll start rocking those fanny packs. We got to find somebody who makes a great all-purpose fanny pack, but maybe also for the concealed carry. It's got a little bit of an edge on that one. I'm telling you, people love it. Well, Clay, let's go. We're inundated now. Calls, talkbacks, everything else. You have kicked the hornet's nest, but my question is, did you kick it in daylight or in darkness? Tough to know.
0: Well, in daylight, because at least you could then flee the hornets and know where they were. Whereas in darkness, you would just be stung, like poor, what's the Macaulay Culkin character back in the day?
1: Oh, it's so sad.
0: It is my a sad girl? Ending. My Girl. Great my movie. Girl? Tough ending. Yeah.
1: That's rough. I had something really, I'm going to take you in a fun place now because Clay just went full womp womp on you. You know what I was doing today? We've got an external freezer now. We've gone to that level here in the Sexton household where we keep our meats and our proteins, because I want the best stuff and I want to have it on hand. And I was just stacking up my Good Ranchers in my, my external freezer, you know, my extra freezer full of Good Rancher stuff. Now I got steaks. 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We are ready to go for grilling. I've got the chicken nuggets, the bacon. Good Ranchers has delicious stuff. We are all about it here in the Sexton household. Clay's got Good Ranchers over at Casa Travis. 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

0: Welcome back in here to Clay and Buck. Oh, boy. People feel very passionate.
1: Very passionate.
2: I told you this is going to happen.
0: Extremely passionate about the daylight savings. It's a beauty, daylight savings. You're going to add an hour. You're going to subtract an hour. You don't know. We'll look at this. And that's what we will do right now. Steven in Westchester County, New York. Wait, what? What does he want to talk about? He's a caller right now? All right. He got through producer Greg. He must have something to say. What's up, Steven?
3: Hey, guys. I love the job you two guys are doing. You're amazing. You might want to go and look at something online called The Day of Two Noons, which was back in November 18th of 1883 when the country was put on standard time. And the reason for that was that some states had in effect three different time zones or more, and it made rail travel practically impossible. So in New York City, they stopped the clocks for 5 minutes so the sun could move to, well, I think it was a 76th meridian or something like that, and then they had a second noon on the same day. So that is
2: super fascinating. Thank you. A lot of people have asked, how did we end up? I this is something I care about, the time zone situation. I've thought about it a lot. You and I both travel quite a lot, and I've spent a ton of time in California as a part of my career. Obviously, we run this show. I'm in the central time zone, but if you were in my studio, I have a big clock on East Coast time. For what we do, we're booking guests all across the country at all times. So you got Mountain, Pacific, Central time, East Coast time. It's something that we focus on a lot. Time was standardized because of the railroads. Prior to the train coming through, you didn't have to worry that much about the hour of the day in a significant fashion, because as long as the time was consistent within 50 miles pretty much of any area, that's about how much people would travel, right, at the top end. And so you didn't have to worry that much about where exactly the clock was or how to standardize it. The railroads is the reason we ended up with time zones and a standardization of time in general, because you had to sync it so you knew what time in theory the train was going to be showing up.
0: You know, it's a shame, but in the Old West, they didn't actually have gunfights at high noon. You know when they had gunfights? When people were ticked off at each other and said, you know, draw. so the whole movie thing of I'll see you at high noon. It's like, actually, you cheated at cards. I'm pulling my six shooter. So hate to burst anyone's bubble, but high noon is not really was not really much of a thing.
2: By the way, breaking news, Buck. In addition to all of this going on, the New York Post has just reported that Senator Ruben Gallego of Arizona, one of the swing state senators, that he had sexual relationships with two different House staffers. Married guy. This could turn into another sex-related scandal issue.
0: Gotta ask the question. Does it say his staffers or other staffers for, you see what I'm saying? That's a big distinction, right? Because if they're in your immediate chain of command, then that's clear sexual harassment. It's going to be a violation of House rules. Obviously, I understand he's married and everything else. I'm just looking at how this will play in the media. Is this big enough that it will cost him his political
2: career? The reports are that
0: not?
2: This was somebody else's staffers that he was sleeping with. So Democrats are going to end up in an interesting spot. We will see how this shakes out. But again, this is just the New York Post reporting this just in the last couple of minutes. Gallego's office and the House staffers have not responded. So we'll see whether or not these turns into a mess, but that just coming down. Obviously the Graham Plattner fallout, the Eric Swalwell fallout for Democrats, not over right now. We will see how this shakes out. Loaded lines. We'll get to a bunch of these in the third hour. Just know that if you are in favor of darkness in the evening, you are wrong, and we are right. But we will still take all your calls and your angry talkbacks. Thanks for hanging with us here on Clay and Buck.
1: speaking truth and having fun. Clay Travis and Buck Sexton.
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10: It will shock you. I'm Lisa Brady, Fox News. That for the White House about what the president will say tonight on election integrity.
11: We are the greatest country in the history of the world. We should have the safest and most secure elections in the history of the world. And what the president will be speaking about tonight will show you that perhaps that is not the case. And we need to make some adjustments moving forward.
10: Spokeswoman Caroline Levitt also says the findings to be released are backed by evidence. The president has continued to challenge the 2020 election results while pushing for changes, including proof of citizenship to vote. Levitt also saying moments ago that Iran made a tragic mistake by continuing to attack commercial ships.
11: The reason for the recent strikes over the course of the last several days is because Iran violated the memorandum of understanding that we struck with them.
10: But she says the president remains open to diplomacy. Iran remains publicly defiant, one official calling the U.S. strikes criminal. Flooding in Texas after days of heavy rain, now blamed for at least one death in Hill Country, a region still recovering from devastating floods that killed more than 100 last summer.
12: We've taken on a significant amount more water than last year's flood. This morning there was about 200,000 cubic feet per second of water coming through the Guadalupe, which was significantly higher than last year.
10: Kendall County Judge Shane Stolarczyk, as water rescues continue in homes and on roads, the National Weather Service warning a large and deadly flood wave is heading down the Guadalupe River, with other rivers also still rising. Multiple states dealing with hazy smoke from wildfires in Canada.
13: Along the border of Minnesota, Wisconsin, and the UP of Michigan, areas where the air quality is the worst in the country. But for folks in the Northeast, including New York City, we are now under that unhealthy range for all groups.
10: Fox Weather's Bane Froney. Those air quality alerts extend down to Washington, D.C. and up into New England. 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
17: From the Kela.com News Center, I'm Tom Rooney. It was a successful joint operation carried out with surgical precision. That's how city, state, and federal law enforcement described a three-day Homeland Security Task Force effort carried out in the Sioux Falls area this past week. Operation Repeat Offender Project took 35 dangerous offenders off the streets. New U.S. Marshal Dan Satterley says the arrests came off without a hitch and no one was injured.
18: That's almost unheard of in an operation this big with these types of folks. These types of folks are known for not cooperating.
17: Sioux Falls Police Chief John Toombs says the cooperation between agencies also sends a message to criminals.
19: If you are someone in our community who seeks to do harm to our community, that you should understand that we are not going to sit back and let that happen. That you should be looking over your shoulder, you should be wondering what's happening, and you should know that law enforcement is paying attention to your activities and seeks to hold you accountable to those activities.
17: A Homeland Security agent called the operation a demonstration of unwavering commitment to public safety. A Sioux Falls crypto investor has been indicted on 29 counts, including fraud, money laundering, and identity theft charges. 43-year-old Benjamin Weiner could face decades in prison and millions of dollars worth of fines plus restitution. He's accused of fraudulently inducing victims to invest money with his companies, with losses totaling about $20 million. He allegedly enticed new investors into his companies to pay back previous investors when funds became depleted. And Governor Larry Roden likes what he sees in a new poll just released by Keloland TV News and Emerson College Polling. It shows the governor with a 62-32% lead over challenger Aberdeen businessman Toby Doden. 7% are undecided. The two square off in a runoff election set for July 28th. From the Kela.com News Center, I'm Tom Rooney.
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20: Mostly sunny to partly cloudy skies this afternoon with a high temperature near 90. We'll have a light south wind 5 to 15 miles per hour. Mainly clear this evening and tonight, 71 our low. Another hot day tomorrow, mostly sunny, highs in the lower 90s with a southwest wind of 5 to 15. Expect temperatures near 90 for this weekend. From the Kela Land Storm Center, I'm Scott Lutz.
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0: All right, third hour, Clay and Buck kicks off right now. Thanks for being here with us, everybody. And we just had Caroline Leavitt back from maternity leave, talking to the nation from the West Wing of the White House. And we have some updates from that for you. We've pulled all the most newsworthy and relevant clips, and we're going to make sure you're up to speed. As you know, we are live. We are in real time, and we are on YouTube also in real time. So go subscribe to the Clay and Buck YouTube if you're a YouTube viewer out there. And in the meantime, we've got this, Clay, a few things. By the way, we have some funny stuff to get to at the back of this hour involving a license plate. That's all I can say. That will be the only tease I have for this one. We will have to get there, though, Clay, so remind me. But first, the serious business of the Republic and what's going on with Caroline Leavitt's preview of the speech tonight that President Trump will give at 9 o'clock on, is it 9 Eastern? Is that right? We're talking about,
2: I think that's right.
0: Eastern.
2: Yes.
0: Yeah, talking about the time changes. Well, here's what Caroline, this is cut 30, guys. Here's Caroline Leavitt previewing Trump's speech tonight. Let's hear it.
21: Part of the problem is that the media has refused to acknowledge that tens of millions of Americans across the country share the concerns of this president about the sanctity of our elections. And your premise of your question, you're jumping ahead to a conclusion in this speech before even hearing it yourself. I think that everyone should tune in tonight, including the people in this room, and you should report on the president's speech and the findings that he is going to reveal in this speech with a little bit of honesty and a little bit of integrity, because it will shock you. If you have an honest eye listening to the president tonight, and everything he is saying will be backed by facts and by evidence that will be provided this evening. And again, Garrett, again, I think all Americans, Democrat, Republican, should agree that we are the greatest country in the history of the world. We should have the safest and most secure elections in the history of the world. And what the president will be speaking about tonight will show you that perhaps that is not the case. And we need to make some adjustments moving forward, including the Save America Act, as Rachel pointed out, is a key legislative priority for this president on Capitol Hill.
0: Clay, I don't know what the president's going to say tonight, and I'm very curious to see it. I will watch it tonight. But I do know, and I would put money on this one, that the people in the press corps who are Trump haters, it doesn't matter what he says. It doesn't matter. So I can appreciate Caroline Leavitt asking them to please just once try to be honest. Spoiler alert, everybody. The Trump-hating media will not be honest about whatever it is that he says. So we should at least all be prepared for that as we wait to see what the president has to say.
2: Yeah, that's what I was saying earlier, is even if President Trump came out and provided the most dyed-in-the-wool, beyond self-doubt, beyond criticism, beyond reasonable doubt, evidence that our elections are insecure and that they have been influenced in a way that that makes them unsafe, MSNBC, CNN, New York Times, they're not going to cover it. They're just not. And they have decided that President Trump is, they cared drastically. It is kind of funny. In 2016, all of them bought the Russia collusion hoax and covered the idea that Russia had rigged our election as if it were the biggest story in the history of the United States. In 2020, Trump said our election was rigged and none of them would cover it. And now in 2024, I think Trump won so comfortably that everybody's just kind of said, yeah, Kamala was an awful candidate. Trump won. I do think, Buck, one of the big lasting questions that is still out there, you and I talked about it yesterday. I'll be honest. In 2020, I didn't believe anywhere near as much as I do now that the 81 million Biden votes were illegitimate. And I looked at it and I said, okay, maybe Trump is uniquely able to, in 2020, we know they changed all the rules with ballots and everything else. The fact that Kamala is 6 million less than Biden in 2024 made me go back to 2020 and look at it and say, there's no way that Biden got 81 million legitimate votes. There just isn't. And I think increasing majorities of Americans just look at it, take away the politics, whether you're a Trump person, whether you're a Biden person. The question I think you have to ask is Joe Biden the most popular presidential candidate to ever run in the history of the United States? I think there's not one single person in America that would say that. I'll put it this way, Buck. We were making fun of Biden announcing that he's releasing a book this week. Have you ever seen anybody wear Biden gear?
0: Oh, like, yes. No, no. Excuse me. Excuse me, sir. Some of the illegals who were showing up at the border were wearing Biden T-shirts. They were very excited about Biden's presidency.
2: The reason why I bring it up, you might say, okay, Clay, why would you even bring up the idea of Biden gear? When you wear something, like right now I'm wearing an Atlanta Braves T-shirt, right? When you wear something that you are committed to that shows you are a member of a tribe, it shows a depth of commitment. Whatever you think about Trump, the red MAGA hat is an unbelievably powerful sign of how much depth of support there is for Trump, right? I don't ever remember seeing anyone wear in their normal existing life Biden gear. And so I think you just reasonably look at all of this and say, is there a depth of support of Joe Biden? You went through with Grok, was it yesterday? I think you were reading what Grok said about the 81 million votes that Biden got. In the wake of the 2024 election, we can test Trump 2016, 2020, 24. There are 12 years, basically, of Trump data out there now since he came down the escalator and began his political career. There's about 12 years of data-ish of what Trump represents on the American political landscape. There's no way Biden got 81 million legal votes. I do not believe it. Now, I don't think there's any way that a New York Times reporter would ever say what I just said, no matter what the evidence is. I don't think there's any way a CNN reporter would say it. I don't think there's any way an MSNBC reporter would say it. So no matter what Trump lays out tonight, it's not going to impact the way that this is covered. And half the country is not going to hear what he says at all. And they're going to be told that he's just lying to them. My concern, and we just asked Tommy Lahren about this at the top of the next hour, is this going to help in the midterms? Or is it going to be people saying, hey, like, that was 6 years ago, and I'm talking about people who are persuadable voters. What I care about now is cost of living. What I care about now is mortgage rates, which are way too high. What I care about is the rate on my credit card debt. That's what I think the average American wants to hear. And my concern is this is going to be discordant because it's going to sound like Trump. Again, we haven't read the speech and we haven't seen the speech or anything else, but it's going to sound like Trump is retrospectively focused on events instead of prospectively well, focused.
0: My sense, Clay, is he may present tonight numbers and data to support his very clear view on the 2020 election. And he's doing so not just to relitigate the past, which will certainly be a criticism people will make about this, but also because of the Save America Act and the desire that the president and many other Republicans have to further secure and solidify elections going forward. Right. So there is going to be an action piece of this other than Trump wanting to address something that he feels very passionately and personally about for obvious reasons. My sense is that it will tie into the Save America Act as well, which unfortunately then you get into why isn't it being passed? It's not being passed because of the assumption of a Democrat filibuster. And unless people are willing to change that rule in the Senate, that's where it goes and dies. I don't think there's any willingness to change it in the Senate. So we get into
2: this is where it just gets frustrating. You circle. And I are frustrated as much as many listeners are. The SAVE Act has 80% public support. Majorities of black, white, Asian, Hispanic people all say this is very basic. Let's have elemental security when it comes to casting a ballot. And yet, we cannot get this basic bill passed. We got a lot of people. Jack in Virginia wants to weigh in on this. Jack, what you got?
1: Yes, your call screener and I have talked about this. We don't want to relitigate it, but don't think that this can't happen again. The Democrats are very good at this, and if you know anything about American history, this isn't the first time they did this. So we need to get the facts out and just let the people decide themselves. To me, there was no doubt that election night. I stayed up till 2 or 3 in the morning, and to see what happened by the next morning, I'm like, huh? What? You know, where did all these votes come from? So I hear a lot of people in the media say, oh, this is not a big deal. We need to move on. No, we don't need to move on. I mean, this is what men fight and die in wars for.
2: I agree with everything you're saying. The question that I'm asking is, this audience agrees with everything that you're saying. This audience is going to watch whatever Trump says tonight and say, yes, I agree. Is there an ability to actually tangibly change something? Right now we have control of the Senate, and the argument is, thank you for the call, we need at least 60 votes to get anything done. Well, Buck and I have said, and I think President Trump's 100% right about this, as soon as Democrats get back control of the United States Senate and the House and the White House, which could happen as soon as 2028, they're going to immediately do away with the filibuster, and they are going to implement radical left-wing agendas. And everybody on the Republican side who sat around and said we have to remain committed to principle and procedure and history is going to look like a patsy, because Democrats are going to run roughshod over whenever they have the power to do so. That's my concern. So I just think in many ways Trump is going to be preaching to the choir that already believes everything he has said. I want to see the speech. I do think having the head of the FBI or the CIA deliver this speech as well, if there's tangible evidence of cheating, and also prosecutions. This is where I get really frustrated, and I know you do too, Buck. If we've got people cheating on everything related to COVID, and if we've got everybody cheating on many different things relating to relating to elections, who's paid the consequences for any of this?
0: Well, that's all true. There's also a component of this, Clay, of the continued beating that the Democrat media takes, formerly known as the legacy corporate media, that they take over. I think there's going to be an obvious double standard at play. If he talks about China influencing the election, doing anything that's based in either mainland China or perhaps North Korea on behalf of China, the Democrats and the media are all just going to say, oh, but, you know, it didn't matter. It didn't do much. Right. Like the Russia $100,000 on Facebook in 2016 really shifted. So he'll expose them for the total frauds and phonies they are once again. And there is value to that as well, assuming that's part of the presentation tonight. But I still think that the midterms here and how this factors into that is probably the most important component. So, well, we got to see. We're just previewing it right now. We'll see where it goes.
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27: 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School Freedom Fund is responsible for the content of this ad.
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31: 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These are all intentional Democrat left-wing policy. 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I just love it when these Democrats, these Marxists, go on about affordability. None of their damn cities are affordable. None of their damn states are affordable.
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2: Welcome back in, Clay and Buck. We got loaded lines. Let me run through a bunch of these calls. We appreciate all of you. 800-282-2882. Let's see who's been waiting the longest. Tanner in Texas, you wanted to weigh in on the situation in Iran. Fire away.
32: Yeah, I heard a report a number of months ago, and it's about the Iran situation. And my comment is, nothing's going to happen on these negotiations until we take out the IRGC. They've got all the guns, so they're making all the rules right now and enforcing them. My understanding is that the Kurdish people are still have a little bit of a hard on for the Iranians because of some of their land being annexed here a number of years ago.
2: So Tanner, let me ask you a question. Would you put boots on the ground? Would you send American troops into Iran?
32: Not American. Okay. I understand Kurdish people would like to get a little bit of revenge for the land that was annexed.
2: Thank you for the call. Thank you for the call. Buck, you have been involved in this before. I think what the concern is that the Kurds would basically be walking into a massacre. They don't have the military support to be able to take on the existing Iranian government.
0: No, look, the Kurds are like 10 to 15% of Iran, population-wise, and they're all consolidated really in the northwest along the Iraq, or the western side of the country along the border with Iraq, and somewhat contiguous with some of the pockets of Kurds in Iraq. You just don't have the numbers. I mean, you can't, there's no way that they would be, he asked about the IRGC, you're talking about 500,000 at least by the numbers, men under arms for the IRGC. About the, I think the Iranians actually are one of the, there are only a few militaries in the Middle East. And I could be wrong here, so Grok, fact check me, guys. The Kurds have female frontline combatants out of necessity. The Israelis have like female fighter pilots, and the Israelis have women in combat roles. I believe the Iranians have used women in combat roles too. I could be wrong on that, but I think that may have happened. Gaddafi had a female bodyguard, but that, like, his bodyguards were females. But that's a very different situation.
2: They might have had multiple roles.
0: Yeah, there was other stuff going on there, I think. So, that then brings me to, we have more talkbacks and more fun things to talk about here. Chris from Oceanside, play it.
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0: Guys, if you're going to call in with a talkback, don't be spelunking in the middle of your talkback. 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Clay?
2: Yes, I'll tell you all about our friends at the IFCJ. 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
8: I'm Maria Bartiromo, and this is the Fox Business Report.
10: The major averages are wavering and are mostly mixed, with the tech-heavy NASDAQ falling, with chip stocks leading the charge as the AI trade continues to lose momentum. The healthcare sector is among the best performers today. Shares of United Health are jumping 8% after the health insurer posted better than expected second quarter profit and raised its full year outlook, while Abbott Lab stock is surging 12% after the company posted better than expected second quarter earnings and raised its full year profit expectations on the back of improving sales in its nutrition segment. And retail sales rose modestly in June, up 0.2%. The month included easing gas prices, but fading benefits from tax refunds and spending on the World Cup and Amazon's Prime Day sale, among other sales events. Excluding business at gas stations, retail sales rose 0.7%. That's your Fox Business Report. I'm Hillary Barsky, invested in you.
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5: Mostly sunny to partly cloudy skies today. High temperature near 90, while the light south wind 5 to 15 miles per hour. Becoming mostly clear this evening and tonight, 71 our low. Tomorrow will be mostly sunny and hot, high of 94, southwest winds of 5 to 15. Expect temperatures in the lower 90s this weekend. For Nikello Land Storm Center, I'm Scott Munz.
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9: Welcome back in here to Clay and Buck. Okay, we got an update here for you in real time. U.S. forces are conducting a new wave of strikes against Iran as we talk to you. So they are degrading Iranian military capabilities. CENTCOM put this out. Yes, we are bombing them again. The MOU is donezo, Memorandum of Understanding, and we are continuing to watch this. So very interesting. Just one note about this, and I don't want to spend too much time on it because not much has really changed. We're back where we were, and this is a lot of stop start. But Clay, when we talked about, it looks like we don't have, I said to you, it looks like we don't have Iran quite where we thought we did with cutting off their oil. Well, and you said, well, yeah, during the opening, they, just rushed it all out.
10: Yep.
9: So, but this is, both of these statements are true. We don't have Iran right where we want them with the oil because they use the

0: and we've talked about this a lot on the program over the past several months, if you really want to control the situation in Iran, you have to take Karg Island. You have to take Karg Island, and you have to then be in control of the means of production of oil and gas in Iran. If you do that, it would require putting American troops on that island, and it would put them in peril and danger. That is, to me, the decision that President Trump is going to be faced with, because I think we have established that we're not going to get significant regime change through all of these bombs. You were on this from the get-go, Buck, that in order to really force out the IRGC, you're going to have to replace that government. And the only way you can replace that government is by putting troops on the ground. So to me, the kind of the middle ground here would be taking over the financial means of the funding of the government, which would require troops on the ground in Karg Island and us taking over the oil and gas production capabilities of Iran, which is an accelerant.
1: And at that point, when you have U.S. troops who are engaging in gun battles with whatever Iranian resistance is there, it's a war. You can argue about the scale or you can debate the scale of the war, but it's certainly a war. Right now, Trump is saying it's more of a military action than a war. However, we want to, it's really an air campaign or an air and missile, I guess aerial campaign includes the missiles, but, there hasn't been a ground troop component really yet. I know we had to save a downed pilot, but we're not doing the landing large numbers of soldiers. That would be an obvious escalation from the perspective of U.S. risk and also politically here at home. It's a lot harder to say, oh, but this is just something that we're doing to pressure the Iranians if we have any, especially if we start losing any number of Americans. That changes the calculation for a lot of people. So, Clay, you're right about what we would need for the pressure. The Iranians, I don't think we'll be able to bring the Iranians to heel, so to speak, by cutting off their oil for, based on the numbers in the past, it'll take a couple of months, really, here. So how long are we going to do the airstrikes?
0: It would put it into the American political midterm process, right? So the question is, does President Trump try to jump ahead of that and decide to make a decision that would be an accelerant, but also, in theory, would, in an ideal world, accelerate some form of resolution? I think the challenge is, Buck, and I think you probably would sign off on this too, this is never going to be a resolved situation unless you're willing to actually commit boots on the ground to try to wipe out the IRGC once and for all, right? To send them.
1: This is why, people will talk about, whether or not they thought the Bush administration in Iraq was a total disaster. Did they make some smart moves, some dumb moves, whatever it may be? Yeah. If they thought they could get the whole thing done from the air, they would have. Right. And this was also true. We had a no fly zone over Iraq for many years, which was part of part of the UN resolution and a carrots and sticks approach to Saddam Hussein and all this. You can't get it all done from the sky. And that is something that I think the Trump administration knew, and they were testing this out. There has been some miscalculation here, I think it's fair to say, with the amount of Iranian dissent / resistance uprising you would see as a result. I really do think the hope here was we will be the Iranian counter-revolution's air force. If we're really just being honest about what I think the administration believed at the beginning, they'll say not now. They'll say that's not true. And maybe they're right, maybe they're not. But I do believe that that's what was thought early. And there's actually a fair amount of reporting to support that. And then it was, okay, well, we did this thing. They're not rising up. What's the most that we can get out of this? We're going to have to accelerate the punishment from the air to force the concessions we want. I think that has been harder than we anticipated. As well.
0: I think the other part of this, and it does deserve to be talked about, Israel was wrong when they told Trump that they believed they had a process by which regime change could occur. I also think this is the question. Will Israel put boots on the ground? If the United States said, hey, we'll give you

0: air support? Is there a willingness in Israel for Israeli soldiers to go into Iran? And then what does that do in the Middle East? Because, Buck, as you well know, having spent time in the Middle East, there is a different dynamic at play, I think, when American troops are on the ground, because we are seen as less of a religious war, right, than when Israeli troops are on the ground and it is seen as Jews versus Muslims.
1: Now we're pretty much seen the same.
0: You think it's just as bad for U.S. troops on the ground as it is for Jews?
1: When they were trying to blow us up in Iraq, they were calling us crusaders and Jews, crusaders and Jews. I'm just telling you, it's bad. They're not like, oh, the Americans are here.
0: Well, I'm thinking that Americans would be a little bit better.
1: No, not really. They think that we're just the army of Israel, essentially, that we're the army arm of the Israeli government. Like, we do Israel's bidding. So, no, they do. They would not be.
0: So the question then becomes, it circles right back around. I was trying to find a middle ground where Israel is acting and we're not, right? Where they're putting boots on the ground and taking more risks than we are. Is there a will to do that in Israel? Would it play worse in the Middle East? If the answer is no, then basically we're just back to the question. And this is one of the legacies, unfortunately, of Iraq. It could be the case in Afghanistan. It could be the case that if we put boots on the ground in Iran, it could actually work out okay, right? That's a possibility. The idea that could be,
1: but not into the risk factor, right? The risk factor of blowing up a bunch of air installations and stuff in Iran is pretty low for us.
0: Yes, correct.
1: The risk factor of once you start landing, look, once people are in harm's way,
0: it changes dynamic overnight. I do think that the failure of Iraq and Afghanistan has basically now for a generation plus, it's created a world where everyone says, I don't want American troops on the ground anywhere in the Middle East. And the result is we can't solve anything, you know, and this is where you start to get into an intractable, never ending. You use the phrase, you constantly got to mow the grass. And this is where I think a lot of Americans just, we don't have a lot of patience. They think in 100-year terms in Iran and in many of these Middle Eastern countries, and we're thinking about months.
1: This is also part of the problem with the approach. And I know, didn't JD went on the Joe Rogan show, right, and talked about a bunch of this stuff? And JD's frustrated with the criticism about this. Okay, but JD can come on and talk to us whenever he wants. It should be criticized. This is not working out as planned, all right? Like, we should be able to have a conversation about where this is and what's true and what's not. This is obviously, I mean, as you know, Clay, I mean, everyone knows who listens to the show. I've been saying the Iranians are just going to entangle us in negotiations, and then they're going to lie, and then they're going to cheat and steal. They're going to do everything. This was pretty clearly going to be the case. And the background of all this as well is whatever agreement they do, whatever they would even theoretically sign on to, as soon as there's a Democrat administration, they know that there'll be no consequences.
0: Correct.
1: They can sign anything they want, ultimately. All they have to do is wait until there's, heaven forbid, but a President Kamala or President Newsom, and then all of a sudden they know it's totally game on. They can do whatever they want. Here's JD, by the way, on Iran, cut 20. Play it.
2: What the president has done, I think very, very capably, is said, we're going to use military force in this situation when it's connected to something we're trying to achieve. So if you shoot at ships, we're going to shoot at the facilities at which you used to shoot at the ships. But we're not just going to do something open-ended indefinitely. We're not just going to bomb and bomb and bomb. We're going to try to use our military force as one of the many tools that we have to solve the problem. And obviously, like, I'm biased, but I think that's exactly the right approach.
1: No, that's, by the way, that's, he basically contradicts himself without recognizing in the statement. We can shoot at whatever they've shot at the ships with for the next 20 years, and they'll still have stuff to shoot at the ships. So this is actually open-ended. I mean, I would just disagree with JD on that portion of what he said.
0: I would also point out JD Vance in a really tough position.
1: I know.
0: Because he doesn't agree, I think it's fair to say, with the policies that have been implemented so far. It's public that he argued against going into Iran and didn't like a lot of these decisions. But as the VP, his job is to defend the choices that the president of the United States makes. He has to be an advocate for policies that he individually may not have embraced himself. which is a tough spot. I mean, this is, I think that's one reason, to your point, Buck, that he's kind of on each side of the issue, and isn't able to just say exactly. I think the truth of the matter is the president made a choice that J.D. Vance disagrees with, and he can't just come out and say, I disagree with the president, because his job is to execute the president's decisions.
1: Well, and I think he's been chosen for this role of spokesperson on this because a lot of the pro-Trump, Trump voting right that didn't really support this Iran situation, you know, J.D. is more, say, palatable to them than maybe some of the more interventionist members of the administration. So he's a buffer. He's a buffer for this Trump administration, because at least the people that feel like the Iran move wasn't the wise move are saying, well, J.D.'s there. We know he didn't like this. He's trying to get this done. He's trying to get us out of this. So there's an optics component of this that I think is pretty clear.
0: Would you agree with this? I think Pete Hegseth, Marco Rubio would be on the more aggressive anti-Iran response. Would that be a fair?
1: Oh, yeah. I think Secretary Hegseth was like, we will destroy them down to the lizards, if you remember from Borat. Yes.
0: Yeah. So I think those guys are on one side. J.D. Vance is on the other, and President Trump is in between, listening to both sides of the argument. And on any given day, I think President Trump is just frustrated at the degree to which Iran is lying to him in negotiation.
1: Yeah.
0: And that's coloring much of his response at this point is, hey, we had a deal. You guys are just total liars. And he's just almost offended as a deal maker more than anything else.
1: So I think what people have to understand about the Trump approach to this, especially for those of you who are MMA fans, Trump has them in a like an arm lock. And is saying, okay, tap out. And they're like, no. And then he snaps the arm. And then he goes, okay, I'm going to do this to your other arm. You're going to tap out, right? No. Because they're crazy. And it's really not their arm that's being broken. It's the arm of the Iranian people and their economy. So that's the problem here, is that a normal leader would say, all right, Trump's got us boxed in. There's nothing else to do. The Iranians who are calling the shots are like, yeah, whatever. It's horrible again, for people. Our guys are getting blown up. Well, that's what we signed up for.
0: And again, Buck, the other part of this is, it's part of this just thinking in 100-year windows, right? Yeah. I mean, being in an awful position for years for them is just, it's part of the game.
1: Yeah. All right. To honor the 25th anniversary of 9/11, the Tunnel to Towers Foundation has planned the most comprehensive commemoration in its history. Through September, the Foundation's Steel Across America Tour is transporting a powerful symbol of resilience to communities across the country, an authentic steel beam from the World Trade Center. Tomorrow, it'll be in Seattle at the ballpark where the Mariners play, available to the public. In honor of the 343 members of the New York City Fire Department who made the ultimate sacrifice on 9/11, the Foundation is delivering 343 mortgage-free homes to heroes and their families while continuing their efforts to eradicate veteran homelessness. The 9/11 Institute's educational curriculum is reaching classrooms nationwide, while firsthand accounts are being shared through the 9/11 Speakers Bureau. Throughout this year, the foundation is holding hundreds of runs, walks, climbs, golf outings, including their iconic tower climb and 5K events in New York City. My wife, Carrie, for example, has done the tower climb a few times, and it's a great event. 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That's T, the number 2, T.org.
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0: 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Carly is 100% wrong, but because we believe in free speech, she can tell me that I'm 100% wrong. Fire away, Carly.
15: And I will. You and Buck both. 100% wrong. And I'm not alone. I hate daylight savings time. I love it when it starts getting dark in the afternoon. You build a fire. You've got something in the oven. Things are nice and cozy. That's what it's all about. If we're going to change, leave it to standard time.
1: I need to know something. Do you get weird feelings when you're near garlic by any chance? Are you?
15: No, I do a lot of cooking with garlic. Are you kidding?
1: I was going to say, are you scared of a crucifix? Does holy water burn your hands?
15: Oh,
0: I think you're right. I think Carly's a vampire.
15: Wrong, okay?
0: Big vampire is coming out in favor of it getting dark earlier. I think you've hit on something important. Thank you for the call,
1: Carly. I think I just heard a fang there hitting the side of the phone. I don't know. I sense vampire.
0: Are there people disappearing in Colorado? Carly might be to blame because she's flying around sucking their blood. Big vampire wants time to get dark earlier. We, as people who embrace daylight, want there to be light upon the land.
1: I believe the phrase, let there be light, applies here. Let there be
0: kind of a popular phrase, let there be light. Yeah. Kind of an important moment in the history of this world.
1: Kind of mattered. Yeah, for the universe and you know, the everlasting.
0: Boy,
1: I'm saying.
0: I'm not going to lie. Blaming people who want to keep it dark earlier and saying that they're vampires, you might have hit on a real strategy. We're not going to let Big Vampire win. Embrace the light. Fight the darkness. We'll be back tomorrow.
3: Speaking truth and having fun. Clay Travis and Buck Sexton.
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19: U.S. strikes on Iran. I'm Lisa Brady, Fox News. Central Command just confirming another round on top of three waves of airstrikes yesterday.
20: And while CENTCOM says this is the fifth straight night of airstrikes, really they've been going on for more than a week, going back to July 7th when President Trump made the decision to ramp up this conflict and turn it back into a major military operation.
19: Fox's Lucas Tomlinson in Tel Aviv. The U.S. accuses Iran of violating a ceasefire agreement by attacking commercial ships in the Strait of Hormuz. Iran threatening to close another strait at the entrance to the Red Sea if President Trump follows through with plans to attack power plants next week, unless Iran returns to the negotiating table. Iran could be part of the president's address to the nation tonight, but White House spokeswoman Caroline Levitt confirms the focus will be election integrity and says evidence-backed findings will be released. Levitt also says the president is aware of reports about a teleprompter operator accused of making tens of thousands of dollars by placing bets on what the president will say in speeches.
21: There are very strict ethical requirements required by all staffers and officials here at the White House, and if they are violated, people will pay consequences for that, as you're seeing with this case.
19: She says the teleprompter staffer is now on unpaid administrative leave. Vehicle stops by ICE will continue, the White House making that clear. However, an ICE source tells Fox at least one body camera must be on. A pause had been planned after two deadly shootings during immigration enforcement operations within a week, but the president says the stops are an important tool. House Minority Leader Hakeem Jeffries.
22: We believe in a safe and a strong and a secure border. We also believe at the same time that immigration enforcement in this country should be fair, just, and humane. That's not what's taking place right now.
19: Well, the White House says a rollout of body cams to all ICE field offices is slower than planned, blaming Democrats for a government shutdown that affected funding. 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
24: From the Kello.com News Center, I'm Tom Rooney. It was a successful joint operation carried out with surgical precision. That's how city, state, and federal law enforcement described a three-day Homeland Security Task Force effort carried out in the Sioux Falls area this past week. Operation Repeat Offender Project took 35 dangerous offenders off the streets. New U.S. Marshal Dan Satterley says the arrests came off without a hitch and no one was injured.
25: That's almost unheard of in an operation this big with these types of folks. These types of folks are known for not cooperating.
24: Sioux Falls Police Chief John Toombs says the cooperation between agencies also sends a message to criminals.
26: If you are someone in our community who seeks to do harm to our community, that you should understand that we are not going to sit back and let that happen. That you should be looking over your shoulder, you should be wondering what's happening, and you should know that law enforcement is paying attention to your activities and seeks to hold you accountable to those activities.
24: Homeland Security Agent in Charge Michael McCarthy called the operation a demonstration of unwavering commitment to public safety. A Rochester, Minnesota man died near Pierrepont in the northeastern part of South Dakota after being struck by a commercial truck last night. He was in a vehicle with another person that struck a deer. The two left and then returned later in a second vehicle, parking in the westbound lane facing east. The truck driver swerved to miss the second vehicle, striking the pedestrian who was standing on the road. No one else was injured. And the Bonham County Sheriff's Office is investigating the death of a juvenile whose body was found near the Springfield Marina yesterday. Sheriff Mark Magg says his office received a report of a missing juvenile Tuesday night. The body was found by a dive team member yesterday. Foul play is not suspected, but you should call the sheriff's office if you have any information. From the Kello.com News Center, I'm Tom Rooney.
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29: Mostly sunny to partly cloudy skies this afternoon with a high temperature near 90. We'll have a light south wind 5 to 15 miles per hour. Mainly clear this evening and tonight, 71 our low. Another hot day tomorrow, mostly sunny, highs in the lower 90s with a southwest wind of 5 to 15. Expect temperatures near 90 for this weekend. From the Kettle Land Storm Center, I'm Scott Lutz.
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32: All right, let's do it. The Markley Van Camp and Robbins Show. Thank you very much for being here. I'm Jamie Markley. That's David Van Camp. There's Scott Robbins. Okay, so there's going to be the big speech tonight from Trump.
33: Oh, yeah.
32: A lot of controversy already.
33: Yes.
34: Yeah, no kidding.
0: Well, why are you sounding so dour?
1: A lot of trepidation, too, coming from Republicans.
0: Oh, yeah, but they won't go on the record.
1: Man, don't go down the 2020 election routing.
3: Well, I don't know. I want to know what he has to say. I don't know. Why is everybody prejudging it?
1: I'm not. I'm just saying. I'm just echoing what I'm reading today.
0: No, you don't feel great about it.
1: There's some white knuckling. I don't. I want to feel good about it.
0: Yeah,
1: I don't.
0: Okay. Yeah, that was the big Politico headline. Scared bleepless. Republicans brace for Trump's primetime speech.
1: There's some white knuckling going on out there for sure.
0: Yeah. Unnamed source. Whatever.
1: Yeah.
0: But the inside word is that if he sticks to the script and the facts that they have, it's going
1: to
0: be really good.
1: When is he ever
0: they're afraid
1: the script?
0: That he's going
1: to
0: go off script, and then they're afraid. Well, you know, okay, fine, whatever. Let's see what it is. Well,
3: let's see what happens, you know?
1: All right, I'm game.
3: You know, if it turns into Rudy Giuliani's hair melting off his face, then we'll be like, well, that was probably a mistake.
0: If the word Kraken gets released, probably not the best idea.
1: No. Kraken, there should be a that.
0: That's Sidney Powell. If she shows up, that won't be good.
3: I'm going to bristle at that point, yes.
1: Yeah, me too, definitely.
0: But that's not going to happen. So we'll see what happens. But yes, people are already saying he's going to cancel elections or something?
3: Yeah, this is almost like they're too panicked ahead of time, the opposition. Tom Rogers, he's the founder of CNBC. He wrote some piece for Newsweek or Time or some other thing. I don't know. He's paranoid as hell. And he went on MS Now to talk about how he views Trump's primetime speech scheduled for tonight.
0: Okay.
6: Is about laying the groundwork for him to take action. He's going to claim that the 2026 midterms were rigged if Democrats in key districts win, that would turn Congress into Democratic majorities. He will say the results can't be finalized until it's all investigated because there was foreign interference or illegal immigrants voting. He would then probably order Congress to organize around Republican majorities and say you can't seat members in districts where we're questioning the results. I think what would follow from that is enormous street protests, probably stimulating violence on his part by bringing in troops. And then it could get really scary.
3: Yeah, okay.
1: Then it could get really scary.
3: So you're telling me that if Trump does anything, calling into question the results of any election, left-wingers are going to go out and burn things down? Really, that's never happened except always.
0: Dude, I'm just laughing at this guy predicting a possible future, not knowing what's in the speech.
3: Right.
0: And then this happens, and then this could happen. And go see some sort of psychologist, dude. Get some help. You have no idea what's going to happen.
3: Right.
1: No.
0: And maybe we find out that there was some real nefarious crap going on with the 2020 election. Because a whole lot of people already believe that.
1: I thought maybe that would be the case with a push towards the voter ID thing.
3: Yeah.
0: Yes.
1: Like maybe that was the object behind this. Like, hey, we found out all this stuff. It can't happen again. So here's what we want to do. We want to do this, and, you know, we got to pass this bill. It's got to get done. Maybe that's it.
0: It could be. We'll wait and see. You know, I know J.D. Vance was talking with Rogan about it yesterday. You know, talking about a lot of those different things. But we can get to that coming up a little bit later. I thought this was interesting. I happened to see this clip. And he's from the All In podcast. And I always butcher his name. David, you got it.
3: I do? Okay. Yeah, it's Chamath Palihapitiya. Sure.
0: Yes.
3: Nailed it.
1: Good job.
0: Good job.
3: Cholula. Yeah, whatever.
1: Whatever. Joe Biden.
0: You're a smart guy. <Wawa. laughs> You just put that on everything with that, that classic Biden clip. What's his name?
7: Shangang.
0: Yeah, right.
7: Shanga Kawawa.
0: So Kawawa from the All In podcast, a very smart person from Silicon Valley, was also on CNBC, of all things, saying this.
8: The reality is that most of us were lied to by the media about President Trump. And if you just go back to the source material, you should take away two things. One, he didn't say half the things he said. And two, why did these other people just fabricate what they wanted to say so that they could essentially assassinate his character? I think that that second thing is completely unacceptable in America. And there's still been no repercussions, really.
0: No. Mm-hmm. No apologies, no anything.
3: Yeah.
0: The fine people hoax, you could go on and on and on.
3: Oh, yeah.
0: And nothing's ever happened. No, you know what? We got that one wrong. We apologize to our audience.
3: What is it? It took PolitiFact 7 years to fact check the fine people thing.
0: Yes. That's how long it took. And it was someone else that actually spurred it on that was out there saying, this is a load of BS. Yeah. It was really getting out there on social media all over the place. And they're like, well, I guess we got to fess up now.
1: We don't have President Joe Biden without it.
0: There you go.
1: He ran.
3: Yeah, according to Joe Biden, that's why he ran.
1: Yeah. He heard what they said.
3: He saw the bulging veins in their...
1: they came out of the corn or whatever it was.
0: Right. Yeah. Something else J.D. Vance was talking about with Rogan yesterday was the Democratic Socialist and the rise. And he was talking about basically how we sold a lot of our jobs overseas. And he was talking about affordability, like just a young couple trying to afford a home. That is a problem in the United States. Mm-hmm. And in his opinion, that's got to get addressed.
3: Yeah.
0: And Republicans can do that. That would help them greatly.
1: Mm-hmm.
0: But here's part of the end of when he was talking about that stuff.
7: We ran the experiment of offshoring all of our industrial jobs, of becoming a services and finance economy, and allowing Wall Street to come in and buy every asset of modern life and turn it into an investable, line goes up asset. And what has that done? It's created a generation of kids who kind of are attracted to socialism. We have to fix that problem.
0: You see it all over the place. And, with this last election in New York, you could see, okay, this is a real thing now. Mm-hmm. And since that broke, you're hearing more about the Democratic Socialists of America all over the place.
1: Mm-hmm.
0: And there are a lot more people getting really concerned about it. You're like, man, because it's grown a lot in a short amount of time and seems like it keeps on growing. So with that, you've got a lot of stuff popping on social media, and I happen to see this on Fox. This was like a conference call with Democratic Socialists. It's these three women. Okay. And one looks a little older than the others, like old enough to know better, but none of them do. And you can tell by the way they're talking about what the future could be. See if this sounds familiar.
9: What would it be like to live in a world without capitalism, to live in a world where you can take a day off from work, but you don't hate your job, and you don't have to have a job just to pay the bills because you don't have a lot of bills, right? Bills are no longer a thing because there's not for-profit businesses that are constantly trying to exploit you and trying to, put you into debt.
0: That sounds like a dopey junior high kid. Yet these are leaders.
1: What businesses are you talking about?
3: The largest bill collector in America is a government organization. It's called the IRS.
1: Yes.
3: what are you talking about?
0: Well, you got to pay rent and somebody's making money off of you.
1: Well, yeah, that's the incentive, right? Yes.
3: Yeah, let's
1: making
3: look at
1: money is the incentive.
3: Let's look at the conditions inside current public housing.
0: Yeah.
3: Oh, yeah. You don't want that for everybody, right?
0: No.
1: No.
0: Well, you break this down at the beginning, and David, I'm always going to default to you, because if I ask Scott, he's just going to look at me and go, I don't know. You're the closest to some of these people as far as age. You're the millennial. What is meant by this?
9: Where you can take a day off from work, but you don't hate your job.
0: What does that mean?
3: Like, the only reason you take a day off of work is because you just can't do it that day? Let's talk to a lot of people who have worked in the People's Republics around the world and talk about how much spare time they have.
0: Oh, my gosh. North Korea?
3: Yeah.
0: Back to work!
3: Yeah. Right.
0: You will work or you'll be beaten.
3: Well, the Soviet Union tried to build a big canal. And, thousands and thousands and thousands of people were forced to dig by hand this canal. And many people died as a result of it. And guess what? Once they finished the canal, they realized they didn't build it deep enough for commercial traffic.
1: So they killed the rest of the people who were working.
3: Exactly.
1: Yeah,
3: right.
0: Yeah. All right, let's break the rest of this down.
9: And you don't have to have a job just to pay the bills because you don't have...
0: Well, you just have a job. Is this a world where if you get your lesbian basket weaving degree that you have a job that gives you this incredible life?
3: What are you going to do during the communist or after the communist revolution? Well, I'm I'm going to really focus on my mixed media art projects. No, you're growing beets, honey. That's what you're going to do.
0: Yes.
1: Yeah, who am I going to call when my cable goes out? Who am I going to call?
0: And then the rest.
9: You don't have a lot of bills, right? Bills are no longer a thing because there's not for-profit businesses that are constantly trying to exploit you and trying to, put you into debt.
0: What?
1: Oh, boy.
0: So there's no cell phone bill.
1: No.
0: It's just given to you.
1: Given to you.
0: Well, I guess because it's the illegals that get them now. Just a free cell for everybody.
1: Since there's no profit, there's no incentive to actually make it work.
0: Well, this is true. That is a problem.
1: Yeah.
0: Wow. Okay. Yeah, we'll be getting into more of that a little bit later. And then I saw this, David. It was Scott Robbins' worst fear, yes, in some sort of way coming true for somebody.
3: You have been vindicated, my friend, because one of your biggest fears you've talked about is falling into a porta potty. Yes. And not being able to get out.
1: Well, and the swimming up to get break the right. to break the waves or whatever. Yeah,
0: no worries. Because you feel like if you go into a port-a-john, if you fall through,
1: yeah,
0: there's just an ocean of human waste.
1: There
0: or something.
1: Easily is. Yes.
0: Okay. Feet deep. You're talking 20 feet deep,
1: yeah,
0: and you can't swim up. That's what you imagine.
1: I'm
0: in your
1: trying
0: head
1: to swim up, but got I never it quite break the surface.
0: Got it.
1: End up dying in one of those things.
3: Firefighters in Kansas City were forced to cut apart a portable toilet after a man somehow became trapped underneath the seat. No word on how he got in there.
1: Underneath the seat.
3: Yeah. Yes. So he's in there, and he's got an arm poking out of the seat, and the firefighters, they were not getting close to it. The video is incredible. They're like, they go in there with a little electric saw. They're like, okay. And then they run away like they just defused a bomb, and they're not sure if it worked. Here's part of the video. Again, you can see his arm poking out from the toilet seat, and the firefighters are just yelling at him. You got to do this yourself, brother. Sorry, we're not. So here you go. Here's part of it.
0: All right.
10: Hey, listen! No, I'm not listening. Put your head through the thing like when you were when you first showed up.
11: Hey,
10: now you're just talking now.
11: Listen!
10: No, lean forward. Put your head through the hole. Bro, come on.
0: Bro, come on.
10: I'm the dumb while singing the urinal. Watch your head, okay?
12: You carry Vicks that you can put under your nose?
3: You carry Vicks that you can put under your nose? They got him out.
1: Well, it's 120 degrees, too.
3: Yeah, they got him out, and they hosed him down. They were like, throw away the clothes. And when they're hosing him down, it's hilarious because nobody is within, like, 20 feet of the guy.
1: That's me. I can't speak anymore. I'm just sitting in a room looking at the wall, just mumbling.
0: Well, the thing is,
1: oh, my God.
0: I'm just hoping this isn't a Kansas City thing. Where are you going to be this weekend?
1: Kansas City.
0: Hope you don't have to go real bad.
1: Woo.
0: All right. The five stories we're watching today, much more straight ahead.
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21: 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As governor, he kept serving, delivering the largest property tax cut in South Dakota history, putting $1,000 or more back in families' pockets, reducing violent crime, murder, meth, and robberies by double digits, standing up for life, banning the abortion pill, and defending our Second Amendment rights, earning him the endorsement of the NRA. Some politicians spend a lifetime pretending to be somebody else. 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
0: The Markley Van Camp and Robbins Show. Jamie Markley, David Van Camp, Scott Robbins. And now, the five stories we're watching today.
3: One, two, okay, number three, five, four, former Democrat representative and current congressional candidate. She wants her old job back. Cori Bush, now under investigation in the state of Missouri for allegedly funneling charity donations for a tornado relief effort. Funneling those funds to political spending.
0: Get out. That never happens in that world.
3: No. She's never actually been accused of doing basically that same thing. Never.
0: No, it was her husband.
3: Yes, right. Number four, the Department of Homeland Security and the Department of Transportation have announced that they have identified 75 entry-level commercial driver's license truck driving schools across the United States suspected of fraudulently helping non-citizen drivers obtain commercial driver's licenses. Number three, a new policy from the Trump administration, they're rolling this out in the next couple of weeks, I'm told, would allow American veterans who've driven heavy trucks for the military to be eligible for a commercial driver's license. That experience matters, and so they're looking at that.
0: Seems to make sense.
12: I'd love to hear from truck drivers about. I know there we have several people who drive trucks and wondering how what they think about that.
0: Yeah,
1: let us know.
12: Yeah. Number two, the Trump administration is reinstating the policy of considering immigrants' use of welfare programs when deciding whether to approve green card applications. It's insane that we stopped doing it in the first place.
0: Yep.
12: And then number one, President Trump announced that Iran had released an American citizen wrongfully detained since 2024, and then thanking the country for what he called a gesture of goodwill. The American in question is Dina Karari.
0: In other words, please stop the bombing.
12: Yeah.
0: Please. I don't think it's going to happen.
1: Nope.
12: No, I don't think so.
0: No. Okay. So those are the five stories. I saw this. Technology moves fast. We all know that. But a school district in Western New York is actually going to have a full-on humanoid robot as a teacher this fall.
1: I had one of those back in the 70s.
0: No, you did not.
1: It just seemed that way, I guess.
0: The robot named Sally is not going to replace the classroom teacher, but it's programmed to provide learning support to both students and educators. Hmm. Sally's going to have a lifelike appearance with silicone skin and long brown hair. She'll be stationary in a seated position, but will have a wide range of upper body movements and facial expressions. Hmm. She won't use the students' names because there's some privacy concerns. Mm-hmm. So the kids will have to address themselves with a number. Everybody gets a number.
12: Oh, good.
0: So they say, "Hi, Miss Sally, I'm student 7," or whatever.
1: Oh, boy.
0: So I'd be like, "Hey, 7, we were talking about this yesterday. Do you want to continue that conversation?" A little strange.
1: Yeah, a little.
0: She can also support the teachers by interjecting if the teacher forgets where they're at in the lesson plan or accidentally skipped over something. By the way, Sally is costing $57,000.
12: I'm just waiting for the New York Post headline about Sally going rogue and, like, sexting with one of the students.
0: Well, did I mention that Sally, the company that makes Sally, is Realbotics, and they also own Real Doll, which makes hyper-realistic sex dolls?
12: Oh, my gosh.
0: This is the Markley Van Camp and Robin Show.
1: Well, you can learn history at the same time.
12: Hot for teacher bot, yes.
1: Yes, right, absolutely.
0: Oh, my gosh, man. And you hear all the time about these different robotics things with kids that say inappropriate crap.
1: Yeah.
12: Yeah.
0: You can see the signals getting mixed up somewhere.
12: Oh, gosh.
0: I don't know. Boy.
12: I mean, are they at least going to talk about the 137 genders? Because that's the most important thing to teach students right now.
0: We're not sure about that. Oh, boy. I don't know.
1: Seven. Seven, do you have a question?
0: New song coming out this fall, Hot for Robot.
1: Got it bad, got it bad, got it bad.
0: And you're going to die. Oh, gosh. Oh, my goodness. Okay. Well, big Trump speech tonight. Can't wait for that. Little review and what's your story straight ahead.

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1: Corn and soybean futures a bit defensive on Thursday's trading session, perhaps overbought from a technical standpoint. Weekly export sales solid in soybeans, soft in corn. New crop December corn down 5.5 cents at 4.64. Soybeans August down 7.25 at 11.95. November 11.95 down 6.75. Minneapolis wheat September 2 cents higher, 6.85 1/4. Live cattle, August contract, $3.05 lower at $227.07. August feeder cattle down $3.35 at $346.60. Lean hog futures, a narrow mix on the day. August contract down a nickel per hundredweight at $100.27 per hundredweight. I'm Rusty Halverson for the Growing Harvest Ag Network.
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10: blocks,
11: but
10: and you should be
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10: there.
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10: 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That's
11: I'll
10: what
11: see
10: I
11: you
10: heard
11: later
10: last
11: tonight.
10: Night.
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13: Mostly sunny to partly cloudy skies today. High temperature near 90, while the light south wind 5 to 15 miles per hour. Becoming mostly clear this evening and tonight, 71 are low. Tomorrow will be mostly sunny and hot, high of 94. Southwest winds of 5 to 15. Expect temperatures in the lower 90s this weekend. From the Kello Land Storm Center, I'm Scott Munn.
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0: The Markley, Van Camp, and Robbins Show. I'm Jamie Markley, the Gen Xer. David Van Camp, the Millennial, and the Sexy Boomer. That's Scott Robbins. So, the Trump speech tonight, talking about election interference. And, yeah, you're hearing, well, some people protesting already before they even know what the speech is going to be.
1: Yeah.
0: Like, it was the freest and most fair election ever, and that's a fact. Okay. They were saying part of that on Good Morning America today. I'm, like the rest of us saying, let's see what he has to say.
1: Mm-hmm.
0: I know you're bristling a little bit, Scott.
1: Well, I'm not bristling as much as I'm just anxious. It just makes me anxious. I don't want to give them any more fuel.
0: Don't know if it's true, but a source in the administration said, after reading the draft of the speech, it includes bombshell evidence China interfered in the 2020 election to help Biden win, including hacking into state voter registration databases and stealing information on tens of thousands of voters to then manufacture mail-in ballots for Biden.
2: Hmm. Yeah. Interesting.
1: The president, without evidence, accused the... Blah, blah, blah.
0: I think the evidence is coming tomorrow.
1: Wow. Yeah, they'll
0: shoot the big holes. Big release.
2: I'd love to see the evidence. I would love to look at it.
1: I would, too.
2: And it's like, for all these people who are, you know, just like preemptively saying, oh, this is just ridiculous conspiracy theories. I'm sorry, but we had to listen to you for years, and some of you still whine about the claim that Russia stole the election for Donald Trump. So shove it.
0: Well, we'll see what happens. This sounds really interesting in that there are four sets of declassified documents, which, according to this, would be released tomorrow. We'll see if that's true, which were recently unearthed from some

0: there are people in the United States, no matter what comes out of this, you can have the proof, they're not going to believe it.
1: Sure.
0: And there's still a question of, will the networks even cover this tonight? We'll wait and see.
2: Almost have to, don't they? Well,
0: we've said that before. Like, will they cover this story? And then you find out they don't.
3: There is a big push to make sure that nobody airs it live.
0: I've seen that. Yeah. Well, you just can't let the president just say, I need prime time anytime he wants.
2: Right. Well, sure you can.
0: Well, this seems like a pretty big deal with new evidence. Wow. So, listen, man, if you're to be honest, when you just talk to regular people, if it ever comes up, the 81 million votes that went to Biden, have you ever talked to a person that really believes that?
2: Well, Biden
3: I have,
2: voters.
3: But I know a lot of Democrats.
0: Anybody... Not on the left.
2: Besides Biden, no, I haven't. No.
3: Oh no, they're like, no, it was something hinky. And generally, it's like what we've talked about. I don't know how many times over the years. It's like, hey, if you have this sort of wild, wild west election system, it may be perfectly legal. I mean, what California does in ballot harvesting and drop box drop offs and things like that, and unlimited mail in votes, all of that, that does make it very vulnerable, I guess technically not for illegal fraud, but for people to just, well, say, hey, check this box, and I'll take your ballot for you.
0: Right.
3: So any other context, you would say, oh, well, that's fraudulent. Well, not in California.
0: Exactly. But if you have the goods that China hacked into the databases and then used these names to then mail in vote for Biden, holy cow.
2: They're harvesting votes in the wet market.
0: So we'll see what happens. China. Yes, China. That's right. Biden. Trump also talking about Iran. Talking about the IRGC.
3: Yeah, well, President Trump says it's possible that he orders the code red on the Iranian Revolutionary Guard. This is in an interview with Fox Business.
0: Okay.
4: Well, we're going to be in good shape. I mean, they are really... they've been depleted. Their weapons are down 91%. The drone capacity is way down. They still have, but not a lot. Their manufacturing capacity is down. Their rocket launchers and their missile launchers are way down. Their missiles are way down. You know, down. They're probably depleted by 88, close to 90%. Now that doesn't mean there's still not danger, and there is. They're nasty people, but. They want to make a deal. I can tell you they want to make a deal. And you don't have to be a genius to realize when you see what's happening to them every night. And now today we gave them a little daytime shot, too. So this should have been done not by me. This should have been done a long time ago, long before me.
0: Yeah. We'll see. Does seem like he's out of patience with Iran all the way around. By the way, I just had to look it up for myself when we were talking about the voting irregularities. In 2020, that Obama got 69 million. Biden got 81.
3: Yeah.
2: Yeah.
0: Okay. But moving on, Chuck Schumer asked about socialism again, because he's going to get this question. They're all going to get this question.
3: Oh, for sure. Yeah, because they're not even hiding it now. So the top Democrat in the Senate, Chuck Schumer, he really didn't want to talk about the socialists rising up. He was asked about the left-wing Senate candidate in Michigan, this Abdul El Sayed.
0: Doctor, not a doctor?
3: Doctor, not a doctor, yeah.
0: Yeah, okay.
5: Let me say this. First, Donald Trump is in terrible shape, and the Republicans are in Michigan. His tariffs, his war with Canada, in an economy that depends on cross-border transactions, has made him look terrible. Second,
0: did he almost say Hitler?
2: I thought the same thing, dude. He stopped himself because every time Trump comes up, Hitler follows.
0: Yeah. Okay, go ahead.
5: Democrats have always come up with candidates that fit their states. We will do that in Michigan. We will beat the Republican, and we will take back the Senate.
0: Okay.
3: By the way, did you see that Jim Clyburn came out and endorsed Haley Stevens in Michigan? This is the Democrat who kind of talks like a Depression-era baseball coach. And, the whole thing is an act, but it's because you've seen the polling. Like, she's running away with the black vote because the black vote doesn't like Islamists and they don't like socialists.
0: No.
3: And so Clyburn has stepped up, and we'll see if that actually helps in the Democrat primary there.
0: Oh, there's going to be a

0: civil war in the party. You can see it coming. Sooner or later, it's going to happen. They can't all coexist, as they say. Not forever. All right, it's that time. We do it a couple of times a day. Go around the table. It may not be the biggest story out there, but it caught your attention. You want to bring it in. David, today, what's your story?
1: You know, if you're a dad, especially as a dad of boys, you might know that there comes a time when your kid starts to dunk on you. I just crossed that threshold with my almost five-year-old son. And I'll keep him in line, but man, it can be kind of tough to process in the moment.
0: I'm just picturing right now someone listening and thinking, David, you're saying they dunk on the dad, and they're thinking the first time the kid beats you in basketball or something like that, and you're thinking 14, 15. You're talking about your four-year-old.
1: I'm talking about a war of words.
0: Yes.
1: Yes.
0: Yes. Because he's enjoying summer in the sunshine with mom, and you got to work.
1: And he's going, ha, you got to work. And I said, ha, you're dependent on me.
0: Yeah,
1: if I don't work, none of us have a house. Yeah. Well, it also does, that's kind of a universal experience, apparently. There's this Netflix show, Quarterback. It's a documentary series about NFL quarterbacks, I guess.
0: It's pretty well done.
1: Joe Flacco's son, Frank, caught on a mic having very little confidence in his dad based on his fantasy football pick.
0: Oh, wow. Okay, go ahead.
2: If dad goes off, I'm going to crash out.
3: What do you mean? Goes off.
1: Yeah. His own kid benched him.
4: Benched him in his fantasy football team. That's pretty bad, man.
0: Oh, that's hilarious.
4: That's dunked on.
0: No kidding.
4: Did you see what Flacco said about Shedeur Sanders, too?
1: No.
4: He had the face mask on at practice. Uh-huh. He's like, what the hell is this guy doing with a face mask on?
0: Really?
4: Yeah. He said, it's just a look. This means nothing. This is so I can look cooler than everybody else.
0: Wow.
4: I was like, wow, Flacco.
1: He's not wrong.
4: No, he's not wrong. But yeah, there's Shedeur Sanders with his plastic face mask on.
0: I'll have to look that up. I want to see it. All right, Scotty, what do you got for what's your story?
4: Speaking of the NFL, NFL games used to require one thing. You just had to find the right channel in the right region, wherever you were at the time.
0: Yeah.
4: The NFL, by the way, saying all this patchwork of partners and streaming services fan-friendly. Now, here's the deal. When they released the schedule in May, they released the NFL schedule. 10 different subscriptions are used to watch the NFL this year.
0: Yeah.
4: 10! If you want to have access to every single game, according to the big lead Yahoo Sports, they'll cost you in the ballpark of $1,000 over the course of the season. If you want to watch every game.
0: Okay.
4: It's going to be a grand.
0: Does it say what 10 subscriptions you need?
4: No.
0: I guess we could guess a lot of them. You have to have Netflix. You got to have Amazon Prime, Peacock.
1: Would Hulu be in the mix there?
4: Yeah, Hulu.
0: Hulu's got a game this year?
4: I believe they do.
0: We'll have to look it up.
4: You have to look it up.
0: That's crazy.
4: Isn't that nuts? I mean, I hate it. I hate it. I hate it for baseball. I have the MLB package. But I get the MLB package, and there's three teams I can't watch.
0: I know.
4: Because I'm too close to them in a region.
0: If you listen to this show regularly, you've heard this bit before. Yes. Scott's very upset about it.
4: I bitch about it because
0: it's like a daily sort of thing.
4: Why do you hate your fans? Why do you people hate your fans? And I get it. Major League Baseball hates me. I understand.
1: Yes, they hate
4: I get
1: you.
4: It. But the NFL hates me, too.
1: Yeah. I'm not encouraging this because it may be against the, maybe bending the rules a little bit. But, you know, maybe talk to one of your granddaughters about something called a VPN. You want to get around that blackout. I'm not encouraging you to do it. I'm just saying you can ask one of them for information. They probably know what that is.
4: Man, probably could go get it and set it up for me.
0: Mm-hmm. Yeah, tell you where to go. Some people have sons-in-laws for that. You know, whatever.
4: Well, you got to have somebody in the family. It's like having a mechanic used to be, right? You got to have somebody who knows how to fix stuff, you know, with the internet and whatnot.
0: Right. If you're a boomer, that's true.
4: Yes.
0: Very much so.
4: I get frustrated with it. I'm tired.
0: I'm sorry, man. You're going on vacation, so it'll be nice for you.
4: Yes.
0: And sometimes you feel like we're going to pile on or something.
4: And I'm going on vacation with a guy who's brilliant with all that stuff. So
0: yes.
4: if it breaks down while on vacation, no problem.
0: So if your email breaks like it has in the past,
4: yes.
0: He's there to fix it.
4: He can fix it for me.
0: Yes.
4: Yeah. He's a shade tree.
0: He's a
4: fixer.
0: Classic.
4: Yeah.
0: For my story, it was just Stephen A. Smith. And this illustrates, again, Democratic Party, there's so many different splits. And the whole Alphabet Mafia, still trying to trans kids, that doesn't set well with a lot of black voters. No. We already know that. If you just know people, you know that.
4: Mm-hmm.
0: They never want to talk about it. Stephen A. is like, what are we doing?
3: In the same breath, he's talking about trans. In the same breath,
0: yeah,
3: he's talking about transgender folks that don't even make up 1% of the population.
0: Yeah, he comes in hot. All of a sudden, you guys are like, whoa.
4: Yeah, he always comes in hot.
0: Though. Oh, yeah, yeah.
3: And how, yo, it's perfectly okay. I just have the heart that if a kid wants to transition from male to female, he can't help that he was born this way. And even though his body says he's a male, inside he's a female, and he wants to make that transition, I'm for doing so without parental consent. You can't tell my child to go across the damn street without my permission. What the hell you doing signing off, verbally or otherwise, on the notion that a kid can do something like that, like a sex change, without the parental consent? The hell is wrong with people? That kind of verbiage has to get out of the mouths of Democrats.
0: Yeah.
4: Man, they can't. They can't do it.
0: But we used to live in a world where you would disagree politically with a guy like Stephen A. Smith, but you could have a conversation and agree on certain things, like that was a given.
4: Mm-hmm. Yeah.
0: Not anymore.
4: Yeah. Party's captured, man.
0: Oh, yeah.
4: Stuck with it.
0: Oh, yeah. We'll see where it all goes. Oh, Scott, I don't know if you saw this story. Dude steals a kitten, then uses the kitten to rob a bank. Yeah, Nimrod's in the news coming up, and a news update next.

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6: The Markley, Van Camp, and Robin Show. 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
6: News update, David Van Camp.
7: You got Secretary of State Marco Rubio talking about left-wing terrorism today. That's very, very interesting. We'll have to get to some of what he had to say a little bit more later. But also, ABC News has a story that President Trump's longtime teleprompter operator is believed to have made more than $100,000 on betting on Trump's speeches.
8: Holy smokes.
6: Polymarket and stuff?
8: Yeah.
6: Oh, my gosh.
9: All right, we got to get the Nimrods.
10: Wow. When the going gets tough.
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9: All right.
6: Nimrods in the News. We go to Maryland, where a dude walks into a pet store the other day, steals a 3-month-old rescue kitten named Magnolia. Okay, why? Well, we're not sure. Yeah.
8: He stole a rescue kitten?
6: Yes. Used the cat adoption area, a key, and no one's looking. He took the little kitten. And then he goes to a PNC bank next door and used Magnolia as an accessory to rob the place. Said, hey, can you hold this cat? Says this to a bank employee. Yeah, I can hold the cat. And then he wrote a note, handed it to the teller, said, give me all your cash. Someone alerted the police. Response was pretty quick. As a matter of fact, the pet store employees saw that the cat was missing, yeah. And then here's all the cops coming out, and they're like, wow, that's quite a response for a stolen cat. And didn't realize he was trying to rob the bank. But anyway, police arrested the dude, and Magnolia was returned to the pet store safe and sound.
8: That's good. I'm glad to hear that.
6: You were afraid, weren't you?
8: Scumbag, yeah.
6: This is the Markley, Van Camp, and Robin Show.
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17: A sixth night of airstrikes on Lisa Brady, Fox News. The latest wave of strikes on Iran launched this afternoon, even as White House spokeswoman Caroline Levitt says the president is always open to diplomacy.
18: Iran very much continues to talk to the United States of America and express that they want to make a deal with us because they are suffering devastating blows on behalf of our United States military.
17: Though publicly, Iran remains defiant, with a military spokesman calling it a red line for the U.S. to interfere. Fear in the Strait of Hormuz. The White House says a speech tonight will focus on election security and that no one should prejudge it.
19: The president plans to reveal newly declassified intelligence assessments about vulnerabilities to election systems during 2020.
18: It will shock you if you have an honest eye listening to the president tonight, and everything he is saying will be backed by facts and by evidence.
19: White House Press Secretary Caroline Levitt says President Trump will also remark on intensifying attacks on Iran and the economy. Top Senate Democrat Chuck Schumer warns tonight's speech is not about 2020.
20: It's about undermining the 2026 election before a single vote has been cast.
19: Dozens of recounts, court cases, and audits of the 2020 election have found no widespread fraud.
17: Fox's Jared Halpern at the White House. You can hear special coverage of the president beginning at 9 Eastern tonight at foxnewsradio.com. Federal safety investigators confirming the remains of several geese were found on the wreckage of a sightseeing helicopter that crashed in New York City last year, killing a family of five from Spain and the pilot. One witness telling the NTSB there were many big geese in the area just before that crash into the Hudson River, but the crash remains under investigation. Stocks finished low. Lower after a mixed session, the Dow down 105 at the bell. 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
24: From the Kello.com News Center, I'm Tom Rooney. It was a successful joint operation carried out with surgical precision. That's how city, state, and federal law enforcement described a three-day Homeland Security Task Force effort carried out in the Sioux Falls area this past week. Operation Repeat Offender Project took 35 dangerous offenders off the streets. U.S. Attorney Ron Parsons says it was a dangerous operation, but no law enforcement officers were injured.
25: I just want to thank God that these officers and agents were able to safely conduct this large-scale operation that will have done a lot to protect us all in this community.
24: New U.S. Marshal Dan Satterley said there were 10 known gang members among those arrested, including two who were armed. Sioux Falls Police Chief John Toombs said the operation is another example of the high level of cooperation between law enforcement agencies in the area. The operation was not a part of Operation Prairie Thunder. The regional farm economy is slipping further into negative territory, according to the monthly Rural Main Street Index from Creighton University. High input costs and low commodity prices remain as the biggest problems. Farm equipment sales are also negative for the 35th straight month. Triple-digit temperatures across South Dakota, but there are a few exceptions. Sioux Falls, Chamberlain, Watertown, and Aberdeen are the only larger communities in the state that haven't seen a day above 100 so far this year. Thunderstorms expected Sunday could provide some relief from the ongoing heat wave. And Avera has acquired CNOS, the Center for Neurosciences, Orthopedics, and Spine, based in Dakota Dunes. It includes over 350 staff members, including 100 physicians and other specialists. Avera is also acquiring the Sioux Point Clinic and six other locations in Iowa and Nebraska. From the Kello.com News Center, I'm Tom Rooney.
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28: Mostly sunny to partly cloudy skies this afternoon with a high temperature near 90. We'll have a light south wind 5 to 15 miles per hour. Mainly clear this evening and tonight, 71 our low. Another hot day tomorrow, mostly sunny, highs in the lower 90s with a southwest wind of 5 to 15. Expect temperatures near 90 for this weekend. From the Kello Land Storm Center, I'm Scott Bunz.
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6: The Markley, Van Camp, and Robbins Show. Jamie Markley, David Van Camp, Scott Robbins. Okay, we were just talking about Marco Rubio, David.
7: Yeah.
6: Got an update there?
7: Yeah, well, he was speaking at an event called The Resurgence of Political Terrorism. And, well, I mean, he brought up the rise of left-wing terrorism in the United States and how it is so often excused away or even promoted.
6: Dude, how many times have we seen it just over the last couple of years?
7: Yeah.
6: Over and over and over. All right, roll the clip.
31: Here in my country, so many people in positions of power have repeatedly dismissed acts of violence and even terrorism as legitimate forms of political expression so long as they served a left-wing cause. It is why during those George Floyd, so-called George Floyd riots in the summer of 2020, as criminals and extremists burned and looted their way through America's great cities and nearly brought the country to its knees, city governments all across the country simply refused to prosecute the people conducting these acts of violence and terror. It is the reason for the now infamous image, maybe you all recall this, of a news anchor from a very prominent agency, a news anchor, standing in a neighborhood, consumed in flames. Meanwhile, the cryon on the bottom read that the protests were mostly peaceful. This was something worse than a double standard. Left-wing violence was not just excused. It was treated as sacrosanct, a protected class unto itself.
6: It's very true.
7: Yes.
6: Well, dude, fiery, but mostly peaceful.
7: I mean, it is just absolutely bonkers when we were covering the Chaz in Seattle.
6: Yes.
7: That you had left-wing activists say, no, this portion of the city is ours now. And
6: yes,
7: people died as a result of that. You know, the left always says, people will die. No, people literally died.
6: They did.
7: As a result of this.
0: Another thing is, it was allowed. You were allowed to take over a block and just declare it yours.
7: Yes.
0: Nothing happened.
6: Dude, it was like Minneapolis.
0: Yeah.
6: When they burned down the police precinct.
0: Yeah. Mm-hmm.
6: I remember coming into work that day going, where are we at? Who allows that?
0: Yeah, Chaz had their own park district.
6: They did kind of have a city council.
0: It was crazy, man. It was crazy. That was just allowed to happen. We just took over a block of the city. Oh, well. Okay.
6: Yeah.
0: That's allowed.
7: Well, I remember hearing people like local media and national media. Well, it's just a small portion.
0: Yeah, I know, right.
7: It's just a couple of blocks, you know. It's like, well, hold on a second. You can't just occupy people's neighborhoods. What are you talking about?
6: Right. And then January 6th was an insurrection.
7: Right.
0: Yes.
6: Without guns.
7: Mm-hmm.
0: Yes.
6: When has that ever happened in history?
7: It's a good question.
0: No, never.
6: But only before the gun was invented.
0: Right.
7: Right.
0: Yeah. And then it was threw rocks at each other.
6: Yeah, that is wild. Okay, Tom Homan has spoken, David.
7: Yes, well, there was a temporary pause on some vehicle pursuits by ICE after a couple of deadly shootings, which involved people trying to ram ICE agents or vehicles. Border Czar Tom Homan tells Fox News, hey, they're not going away, but there is a reason why the administration wants to look at this issue, and actually it kind of has a lot to do with what Marco Rubio was just talking about.
6: Okay.
3: I'm scared to death because assaults with vehicles are sky high. There's been a lot of shootings. I'm scared to death that one of these days, our IRS officers aren't going to be quick enough. The bad guys are going to be quicker. And I'm going to hand another folded flag to a spouse or a child. So, you know, President Trump's clear this policy is not going away. But it all goes back to the Dems who want to continually attack ICE and tell people to evade them, tell people don't comply, tell people to resist, and tell people ICE isn't a real law enforcement agency. You and I talked about this year and a half ago, Laura. I said if the hateful rhetoric didn't stop, there will be bloodshed. And I'm saying it right now. There's still going to be more bloodshed unless they shut their mouth and let ICE enforce the laws that they enacted.
6: Yeah. He said from the get-go, before Trump took office, we're going to go in to these communities. We're going to get the bad guys. It would help if these sanctuary cities would just let us come to the jails and get them. If we have to go into the neighborhoods, there's going to be other people swept up that they don't want.
7: Yeah.
6: He's very clear about that. And then it happens, and media's like, well, I can't believe they're doing this. They weren't even going after this guy.
7: Right.
6: They told him exactly what was going to happen.
7: Mm-hmm.
6: That's been frustrating. Okay. Other news. You mentioned this earlier, David. Trump has a new idea as far as veterans driving trucks.
7: Yeah. So he says that some veterans will be automatically eligible for commercial driver's licenses as the administration is trying to get illegal aliens out of commercial trucking.
6: Okay, roll it.
4: Illegal alien truck drivers who are just killing a lot of people. They can't read signs. Many of them are on drugs or alcohol, and they shouldn't be driving these things. And they came in totally illegally, and they we don't want them. But they are driving all over American roadways, and we're going to replace them with proud American veterans who are going to take our veterans, who are going to make them, we're going to teach them a lot about driving trucks. And in many cases, they know, we're going to say any American who's driven a heavy truck for our military will automatically be eligible for a commercial driver's license. So we're going to get them taken care of.
6: Makes sense.
7: Yeah.
0: Yep.
6: Okay, how's that going to get criticized?
7: Well, you know, military trucks, not the same thing as commercial trucking. Well, I'm assuming that there would be some training involved in that.
6: Right. I mean, and we're pretty sure they can read.
7: Yeah, yeah.
6: So that's an improvement.
7: And they can drive.
6: Yes. So, yeah, sounds like it would make sense. Mm-hmm. But I'm sure, what, the left and media will take that. Well, he's saying drugs and alcohol without evidence.
7: Right. They can't read signs. No, that's not true. Only some of them can't read the signs.
0: But there also has to be stiffer penalties for the people hiring them.
7: Oh, for sure.
0: Yeah. You know, they got to be held accountable, too.
6: Oh, 100%.
0: No, absolutely.
6: Well, and
0: if you get a
6: companies
0: guy in
6: that
0: there,
6: hire people right. here illegally, we've been talking about this for over 20 years.
0: If you're just looking to fill a slot and you need drivers or whatever, and you're pushing anybody in there,
6: yes,
0: I mean, that's on you, too. So
6: Trump, of course, the big primetime speech tonight, talking about election interference in 2020.
0: Mm-hmm.
6: Okay. I mentioned Politico had this piece out today. Scared bleepless, Republicans brace for Trump's primetime speech. Rehashing grievances about the 2020 election could motivate the Republican base and press GOP lawmakers to pass the Save America Act.
7: Well, probably part of it, yeah.
6: That is part of it. But if some of that evidence is true, where China hacked in to states' databases, got thousands and thousands of identification, and then used them for mail-in ballots, mm-hmm. and saying then tomorrow there's going to be, you know, a lot of the evidence, we'll see if that's true.
7: Yeah.
6: But yeah, it's worthy. But some of the networks may not even cover it.
7: Yeah, we'll see. There has been a big push from the left to say, hey, look, you can't air this because it's going to be all lies. And they say that without evidence, I should say.
6: That's true. Well, they were doing part of the preview on Good Morning America about this today.
5: Here at the White House, President Trump is expected to deliver a primetime address tonight. Sources say the president is expected to detail information he says he received from the Office of the Director of National Intelligence related to the 2020 election. Of course, President Trump has long pushed conspiracy theories and false claims about the 2020 election, which he lost.
8: It's been a consistent theme, Rachel, that is correct. And also the intelligence agencies did review all the information about the 2020 election and certified that it was free and fair. Thanks very much.
7: Why is that?
6: Still
7: that,
6: on that line, man.
7: That sounds so nervous to me.
6: It does.
7: Because, I mean,
6: don't protest too much, little George.
7: Yeah. I felt like for a while everybody was on the same page. Well, a lot of people were on the same page. Not everybody, obviously. But, you know, okay, the Rudy Giuliani hair melting off, the Kraken mm-hmm. lady. You had, you know, court filings where they took a county in Michigan and said it was in Wisconsin. I mean, it was kind of a clown car.
6: Mm-hmm.
7: With all of that. But then there are legitimate questions about whether or not, you know, states, secretaries of states or election administrators can just throw out the rule book altogether because of COVID. And then like a week before the election, the CDC comes out and says, well, even if you have COVID, you better go to the polls, go vote. Like there are a lot of open questions about how that whole thing was run.
0: I bet you that's little George's password, free and fair.
7: Free and fair.
0: That gets you, yeah.
6: Well, that is the standard line. Yeah. Because have you ever heard a regular person
0: you
6: talk about an
0: words?
6: Election? Yeah.
0: No.
6: Well, yeah, it was free and fair.
0: No, never.
6: People don't talk like that.
0: No, they
6: it's
0: don't.
6: It's corporate
0: talk like
6: nonsense
0: George.
6: Speak.
0: Free and fair. Free and fair.
6: Yes.
0: Ugh.
6: Very much so. Okay.
0: So absolute, isn't he? So absolute. It's free and fair.
6: Yeah, he's doing this again.
0: It's done. Yeah.
6: Well, I believe this 100%. Those networks, like NBC, ABC, they don't want word getting out if there's real proof.
7: Oh, no.
6: They really don't want that at all.
0: Well, I hope he's bringing the receipts.
6: I think he is.
0: I hope he
6: from
0: does.
6: From everything I've read.
0: If not,
6: you're nervous.
0: Well, it's,
6: you get nervous.
0: It's not a good midterm thing if you're still out there talking about this and you got nothing.
6: I understand. I understand the political angle. Sometimes I'm like, I just want the truth. I want the truth to come to light. I don't care what friggin' season we're in. Just bring the truth out and deal with the repercussions, whatever it is. Yeah. I know that's not always smart, but...
0: I'm for hiding it until the election's over.
6: I know you are. you know, everybody, not everybody, but a lot of people have fitness trackers. And then they follow them, and you find out, well, it's not even legit. All the time. You can't really rely on it. And they're always doing more as far as technology to get it more accurate. There is something now. It's a wearable that you can paint onto your skin. They say it's like a temporary tattoo.
0: Huh.
6: But it doesn't matter. It's this is what they're calling it. Safe and reliable.
7: Oh, my gosh.
6: It's an adhesive polymer electrode. that's over 10 times more breathable in hot weather than normal medical electrodes. So it kind of goes on your skin like a temporary tattoo. Mm-hmm. And you can get whatever it is, something fun. Like if you want to get a baseball bat for yours, Scott, you could do that.
0: Mm-hmm.
6: That sort of thing. Or a Funko Pop. I don't know. Flower, sure. Whatever. Yeah. It's supposedly excellent at tracking muscle activity, heart rate, even brain waves.
7: Brain waves?
6: Yes. That was the part I'm like, really? And an EKG test where a person is running on a treadmill, the electrodes manage 95.1% consistency before and after sweating.
0: Hmm.
6: So they say that would be like a breakthrough.
0: Yeah.
6: And they also said it could make life easier and less intimidating for kids who need long-term medical monitoring. Like, yeah, here's a little temporary tattoo for Junior.
7: Cool.
6: Yeah. Not on the way yet, but they're doing more studies. It's like there's another tech story every day. You're like, holy smokes, what is it going to be like even 10 years from now? Maybe five. Crazy stuff. Okay, much more to get to. J.D. Vance, three-hour sit-down with Joe Rogan. I think David got all the swear words out.
0: Oh, boy.
6: Yeah, we got to get to that.
0: Yeah.
6: He says there's a lot of BS out there. And the five stories we're watching today coming right up.

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10: The Markley, Van Camp, and Robbins Show. Jamie Markley, David Van Camp, Scott Robbins. And now, the five stories we're watching today.
11: One, two, three, four, five.
12: Number five, Virginia State Senator Saddam Aslam Salim, Democrat out of Fairfax, has introduced Senate Bill 624, legislation that would define Islamophobia within Virginia's assault and battery laws while requiring law enforcement to track crimes allegedly motivated by anti-Islam bias. There you go.
10: Is there a scourge of that going on?
12: Apparently so, in Fairfax. Like, yeah,
10: it.
12: Okay. Yeah.
10: We hear about it all the time. What are the examples?
12: Yeah. Number four, Detroit now has the worst air quality of any major city in the world as the Canadian wildfire smoke invades the U.S.
13: Oh, it ticked off at Canada.
12: Well, yeah.
13: All the states in the northern United States. Well, like, this is 4 years in a row.
12: Yes. I mean, it's just poor forest management policy, and it's you're smogging up our air, bro.
13: Yeah.
12: Freaking get a mower, all right? Dang. Number three.
13: Get a mower.
12: We need like a North American HOA or something where some guy, some retiree is going to walk around your country and be like, nope, grass is too high here. Nope. Trees are too dense. Let's get some hedge clippers here. We're going to have to fine you.
13: Take care of it.
12: Yep. Number three, the Trump administration is reinstating the policy of considering immigrants' use of welfare programs when deciding whether or not to approve green card applications. This is just a wild continuing story here, and it's deja vu. 10 to 20 inches across the flooding. Of 10 to 20 inches across the Texas Hill Country, triggering catastrophic floods that forced rescues of more than 75 people. One person has been confirmed killed during a rescue. The National Weather Service announced that a gauge along the Guadalupe River had risen 32 feet in just 4 hours and was expected to reach a crest similar to the catastrophic river flood from 2020, last year, July 4th. And then number one, President Trump announced that Iran had released an American citizen who had been wrongfully detained since 2024, thanking the country for what he called a gesture of goodwill.
13: Wow, they cry uncle.
12: Yes.
13: Yeah, a little late for that.
12: Mm-hmm.
13: We'll see what happens. Here's a question for you. Say you buy a restaurant. You buy the building at least.
12: Sure.
13: And you're going to open it new. And then you find $12,000 in cash hidden in an old cabinet. What do you do?
12: Contact the person I bought it from.
14: Yeah, I bought the building from somebody, right? Yeah.
13: Yeah, that's what you do, right?
14: I'd probably let them know because I always have a fear I'm going to get caught anyway. So,
12: you bought the building. It was their responsibility to get the cash out.
14: Yeah, I bought the contents of the building, right? Yeah. When I bought the building, yeah.
13: Okay.
14: Technically, it's mine. I'm just doing you a service here.
13: So, but that's what you do, right?
14: I think so.
13: Okay. You're not quite sure.
14: I'm not quite sure because I did buy the building and contents within building, yeah.
13: That's what this guy did in South Carolina. This is Sack Yungjun Tech.
14: Nice.
13: He saw the stack of $100 bills. He's like, okay, that belongs to the guy that had this before me.
14: Mm-hmm.
13: So I got to do the right thing here. He tries to find the guy. Can't find him.
14: Oh, well.
13: Then you just keep it?
14: My money then, yeah.
12: Yeah.
13: Well, he shared the story with the local TV station. So then they put him on. Yeah, I'm looking for, I can't find him. It turned out the rightful owner was dealing with serious health issues.
14: Mm.
13: So the money really was needed.
14: Came in handy.
13: It was.
14: Nice.
13: I was like, no, that's a good story.
12: See, that's good.
13: This is the Markley, Van Camp, and Robbins Show.
12: I was expecting you to say, it turns out the guy was a drug dealer or something. And that was bad money.
13: I'm not going to question just a stack of $100 bills equaling $12,000 in cash in a cabinet.
12: Yeah.
13: That's your business, but we can all have questions.
14: Right. People don't trust banks. A lot of people don't, you know.
12: Yeah, that's the thing, man. That would be the bigger motivator other than just, like, doing the right thing. It'd be, I don't want somebody coming looking for that cash.
13: You've seen Old Country,
12: yes.
13: Or No Country for Old Men.
12: Yes, I have.
13: I don't want Shakur coming at me.
12: No.
13: I'll tell you that.
12: No, you find a stack of cash like that, somebody's going to come looking for it at some point.
13: Yeah. Okay, J.D. Vance, big three-hour sit-down with Joe Rogan. F-bombs, I think David's got them at least straight ahead right here.

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1: Socialist economies suck. 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
2: I'm Liz Claman, and this is the Fox Business Report.
3: Stocks ending lower as investors digest key earnings reports and as the artificial intelligence trade continues to lose momentum. Semiconductor stocks slid after Taiwan Semiconductor's robust earnings failed to impress investors, its stock falling over 2%. Memory chip makers like SanDisk, Western Digital, and Micron Technologies were among the hardest hit. Shares of Alphabet fell nearly 5% on reports that it's months behind schedule on the release of its most powerful Gemini AI model as the tech giant works to improve its capabilities. Healthcare was among the best performers. The Dow winners, Amgen, Visa, and McDonald's. The Dow decliners, Goldman Sachs, Caterpillar, and Alphabet. The Dow down 106 points. The Nasdaq lower by 387. S&P 500 down 39. That's your Fox Business Report. I'm Hillary Barsky, invested in you.
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1: Mostly sunny to partly cloudy skies today, high temperature near 90, while the light south wind 5 to 15 miles per hour. Becoming mostly clear this evening and tonight, 71 our low. Tomorrow will be mostly sunny and hot, high of 94, southwest winds of 5 to 15. Expect temperatures in the lower 90s this weekend. For Nikello Land Storm Center, I'm Scott Munt.
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12: The Markley Van Camp and Robbins Show. Jamie Markley, David Van Camp, Scott Robbins. So J.D. Vance, Joe Rogan. Talked about a multitude of things yesterday, including Jeffrey Epstein.
13: Mm-hmm. Oh, yeah.
12: J.D. saying, yeah, kind of booted part of that. Just the way it's been done, the investigation starting way back in 08.
13: Yeah, I don't know how anyone can look at any of this and say that it was all handled really well.
12: Exactly.
13: Yeah, it's just not possible. But, you know, it is what it is, I suppose. I know that there's been a sort of out-of-context clip of him saying, oh, yeah, you know, there was supposed to be evidence that he was part of Mossad and CIA or whatever, and he knew people in the Israeli government, but then I think he clarified saying, like, as far as him being a spy, no, there's no evidence of that.
14: Right. Just put it out there and take the toy away from him.
13: Yeah.
14: Just put it out there. Just done with this. I'm just done with it.
13: I just don't know.
14: Tired of hearing about it. Just get it out there.
13: I just don't know what else they have to put out.
14: I don't either, but whatever it is, put it out there.
13: Okay. Well,
12: you had Massey on PMS Now this morning talking about, well, you got all these people, Lutnick, and he's going, you know, all these different names.
13: Mm-hmm.
12: And
14: I'm just done with it.
12: I think a lot of people are.
14: You know, just get it over with.
12: Yeah.
14: Whatever it is, unless you, of course, if you can't explain why, you can't.
13: Yeah.
12: Yeah, because what was it? There was no evidence he trafficked any girls to other dudes. It was just for himself?
13: That's what they say, yes.
12: Well, was there ever a whole stash of evidence on the island that he had as blackmail material?
13: That's a great question. Apparently,
12: yeah, you know, it's all those
14: right.
12: things.
14: I know, and all the, just yeah. get it out there.
12: I know.
14: And again, if you can't do it for whatever legal reason, then make the case. You know, we'd like to release all this, but we can't. Here's why.
12: Well, they've tried to do that.
14: We're making a case. Well, hammer that home.
12: People don't buy it.
14: Get it out there. I'm just done with it. I'm tired of it.
12: I know,
14: man.
12: I'm sorry I even brought it up.
14: No,
12: I didn't know. I was like, honestly, sometimes, you know, people are like, do you poke Robin's just

0: promote pro-Israel content online. Now, the Israelis are actually ticked off at him because they say it hasn't really worked. But some in the U.S. think this whole effort is to undermine the Trump administration and all of this. And so J.D. Vance, well, he's in that second group.
1: Okay.
2: You know, people have come after me and say that I'm influenced by Qatar, that I'm influenced by foreign governments, that, you know, I take my marching orders from Tucker Carlson. And there's just so much bullshit out there when what I'm actually trying to do is accomplish what the President of the United States told me to accomplish, which is a settlement of this that accomplishes our objectives. People are always going to try to influence the United States of America, whether they're allies of ours or whether they're enemies of ours. But again, when I open up the pages of Time magazine and I see that there's a literal foreign influence campaign being funded to tank the very deal that I was pursuing, and oh, by the way, many of the people who were receiving that money were actually attacking me in completely dishonest ways, you know, my response to that is, well, go to hell. I'm going to do what I have to do for the American people. I represent Americans first.
1: Yeah.
0: Yeah. I get that, but there were also people who were clearly not part of any sort of influence operation who had good points about what the deal is with this memorandum of understanding.
1: Yes. Totally agree. And it is amazing to me, all the different players, like in media, and including conservative media, they get paid for influence. When you talk about even other governments.
0: Yeah.
1: Where's our sweet cash?
0: I know, man.
3: We're doing
1: it
3: wrong.
1: Got a lot of affiliates, with, yeah. Huh?
3: Doing it wrong. Yep.
1: No, I would never do that. I don't want to do that.
3: No.
1: Never interested in that. But when some of the names came out that were getting paid, yeah. That was a couple of years back.
0: Yeah.
1: You know, and some were like, oh, I had no idea. Ah, yeah. Did you buy that?
3: No. Just mysteriously appeared?
1: Yeah.
3: Yeah, okay.
1: Yeah, kind of wild.
3: Yeah.
1: Happened to see this story, and this was at Hot Air. Was this Strom? He usually writes the good stuff, as far as I'm concerned. Anyway, talking about the new socialist, you know, on the scene, the one that's getting a whole lot of attention, Abdul Al-Sayed.
3: Oh, yeah.
1: In Michigan. And the point being, man, when Graham Plattner went down, this was this dude's worst nightmare, because now all the attention's being paid to him, and you got, you know, outlets doing deep dives into this guy, like the Washington Free Beacon, going into this dude's finances and background, and it is amazing that all these different socialists, they all got tons of money.
3: Oh, yeah.
1: And coming from rich backgrounds,
0: oh, yeah.
1: They're saying, Abdul's father-in-law, Tayeb Jakuku. Why are you laughing? You think I butchered that name?
3: Tayeb Jakuku.
1: Okay, I'll get...
0: That's maybe a Beatles lyric, right?
1: Jukaku. Kukukachu.
0: Yeah.
1: J-U-K-A-K-U. Jukaku?
3: J-A-K-A...
1: K-U.
3: K-U.
1: Yeah.
3: Just go with it.
1: K-U, K-me.
0: John Lennon was never the stronger of the songwriters in that band.
1: No. I didn't think so either. Anyway, he's been dumping millions into Abdul's campaign
0: mm-hmm.
1: from a super PAC. He's also got ties to the Muslim Brotherhood yeah. and Hamas.
3: Mm-hmm. Wow.
1: Part of CARE.
3: Wow.
1: Yeah. And then Abdul exercises, as it reads, an unusual form of socialism, or perhaps not all that unusual, at least in practice. He wants more government transparency. But delayed his own required financial disclosures.
3: Yeah. No, it's always for somebody else.
1: Yeah.
3: It's for the betterment of other people.
0: Oh, for sure.
1: Yes.
3: Not us.
0: You want me on that wall. You need me on that wall.
3: You need me on that wall. Yeah.
1: Yes.
3: Personally, I'm not going to be on the wall, but somebody will be.
1: Yeah.
3: I'll tell him to be there.
1: Yeah. He talks about how he's a public servant. Released 2 pages of his 2025 tax return showing $686,000 in total income.
3: Wow.
1: Including $292,000 in additional income and $262,000 in capital gains, placing him in the top 1% of Michigan earners. But it doesn't reveal the sources of that income.
3: I'm just going to say, how's Pops making all that money?
1: Because he released only the first 2 pages, omitting the remainder that would provide further detail. Okay. So, that $292,000 he reported in additional income stems from his little-known podcast, America Dissected. That podcast brings in

0: $292,000?
1: Dang. Yeah.
0: Come on.
2: Sponsored by his dad.
0: As well as his wife's psychiatry practice. Mindwork Psychiatry.
2: That sounds like a fake name, too. That sounds like the Leering Center, doesn't it?
0: I wondered if you would say that.
2: Yeah.
0: Yeah, a little bit. But, yeah, the spotlight's on this guy. It does not look good in a number of different ways. I know we're up on it. We got to get to what's your story, but we can get into that a little bit later on. We do this a couple of times a day. We go around the table, and it may not be the biggest story out there, but you saw it. You're like, yeah, this would be fun to bring in. David, what's your story here?
3: Well, the usual suspects are panicking about the upcoming primetime speech, about election integrity, about possible foreign interference.
0: Yes.
3: In the 2020 election, the cows on the View have already decided what President Trump is going to say.
0: Okay.
3: And they're freaking out about it.
4: If and when Democrats win the House and or Senate, he's not going to be impeached. I don't say that. I don't believe that's going to happen.
5: Why not?
4: Because I don't think they have the votes, and they know that, and they're not going to spend the energy on that. But what there is going to be is accountability. What there is going to be is hearings. What there is going to be is ICE agents and the leaders of ICE brought in front of Congress and asked why they are executing people in the streets of America. What there is going to be is transparency and accountability and question asked about the Trump crypto grift and the way that they have monetized the presidency and made billions of dollars.
5: So this is why he wants to stop the election. And this is why he's doing everything
6: that's what she said.
3: There you go.
2: Oh, my gosh.
3: Stop the election.
2: Man, I'll tell you. I'll tell you.
0: You don't even know what he's going to say yet.
2: That is part of ABC News.
0: Yes, it is.
6: Well, thanks very much. We're going to turn that up.
0: Yeah, I'm sorry. That was the end of Little George. Yeah, because he's already decided, too.
6: About the 2020 election and certified that it was free and fair.
2: Free and fair. It was certified.
3: Yep. That's part of it. Yeah, well, it may not be considered a bona fide news program anymore.
2: Yeah,
3: the FCC is apparently ready to rule that The View is not a news program, which would subject it to equal time rules. Really, this is just about in the middle of a campaign that if you give one candidate, if it's not a bona fide news event, if you give one campaign time on the air, you got to give the other the same amount.
0: Well, I would bet that you would get more sane takes at your local nursing home than you do on that show.
3: More than likely, yeah.
0: Yes.
2: It's really something, isn't it? I mean, it really is. It's unbelievable.
0: All right, Scotty, what do you got for What's Your Story?
2: Today's show staffers reeling after an intruder seeking Al Roker was arrested for breaking into the studio and confronting Craig Melvin.
0: What?
2: Apparently, people are already a little yippy there because of the whole Nancy Guthrie, Savannah Guthrie thing. The source called this morning's scare chilling and blanking insane. He could have stabbed Craig. He could have planted a bomb. And that's all true. It's not clear the individual who they say was wearing a backpack was a crazed fan of Al Roker or had ill intent. While the intruder did not enter the actual filming studio, the man did reach the staircase inside the studio. People notably need to swipe through security access to get there. So how did he get there? Oh, we don't know. We don't know. He got there. We hear 30 Rockefeller Center is a difficult place for security. It's real public. There's a coffee shop apparently inside there as well.
0: Okay.
2: I know there's a gift store inside there. He said, I don't know if people care about that or not, but this guy was able to have access and got right up to the stairs leading to the studio. He's standing there.
0: Wow.
2: They're on break. Melvin starts to walk by, and this guy jumps out.
0: Wow.
2: And wants to see Al Roker.
0: Where's Roker?
2: I demand to see Al Roker today. It's too hot. Yeah, I don't know what the deal was, but apparently they're talking now, big meeting today after work, so they can try to get together some sort of security detail that's better than the one they just had.
3: Yeah, that kind of stuff can't happen.
2: That's incredible.
0: Yeah. All right, for my story, sometimes I just see something that I'm like, you know what, I think people will enjoy this. This is a lovely black woman in southern America, one of the southern states, I'm not sure which one, that just wanted to let people know. It's sort of like if you're going to move here, you got to know what you're dealing with. And I want to see what you think.
7: Down south, we don't deal with all that tomfoolery that y'all dealing with over there in New York City or California or Maine or Minnesota. You know, all you woke states. We don't deal with that. You see, around these parts, We believe in God, guns, and butter. And in that order, God and his name is Jesus Christ. Let's not be confused. Pretty much all of us are conceal and carry. There will be no entering into every household in America, that part, and catch it. And we love to eat. So we put butter on everything. And I mean everything, yeah. That part. And I did not mention it, but let me be very, very clear. God, guns, butter. But also, we are very, very common sense and patriotic. See, unlike the Supreme Court Justice Ketanji Brown Jackson, we know what a woman is, that part. And there will be American flags flying in everybody's yard, okay? So if you have a problem with that, you may not want to move down south. Yes, the homes are cheaper, but they look just as good as those high homes y'all paying for up north. And on the east and west coast, that part, we're comfortable, classy. All the white boys in the Cajun Navy is our friends, that part. You see, when the tornadoes and hurricanes happen, mm-hmm. they come on through. And they don't care what color the hand is that they helping, that part. Our men are not emasculated, at least not around these parts, they ain't. Yeah. And chivalry, sure enough, not dead. And last but not least, we believe in keeping our babies around here, okay? So I lie to your Akbar over there. You will not be entering into every household in America. And all that yelling and screaming and pro-lifers face around these parts. Don't work. You feel me? Because we hit back that part. God bless. Welcome to the South.
0: I'm like, yes. That just completely brightened my day.
2: Wow, that was good.
0: Yeah.
3: God, guns, and butter.
0: Yes. Oh, did you hear about the dude that tried to snatch a kid by a pool? Oh, yeah. We'll get to Nimrods in the news and a news update next.

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15: News update, David Van Camp.
16: Oh, let's see here. The White House Press Secretary Caroline Leavitt says the teleprompter operator Gabe Perez is currently on unpaid administrative leave because he was raking in cash from bets on what Trump was going to say at a speech.
17: God, that's crazy.
16: I didn't know you could bet on that.
17: I didn't either.
15: Here we go.
17: The Polymarket stuff?
15: Yes.
16: Kalshi, I think, in this case.
17: Kalshi, okay.
15: Yeah. All right. Yeah, there you go.
18: When the going gets tough.
19: Damn it, this is too hard.
18: The dumb get dumber.
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19: I love the poorly educated.
15: I'll make it fast. Orlando, Fairfield Inn. Dude picks up a kid like he's going to snatch her away. Like starts to go. Be like, hey, what are you doing? 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He starts doing push-ups for no reason. Cops arrested him, thankfully, and that's Nimrod's in the news.
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0: Diplomacy remains on the table. On Lisa Brady, Fox News. That bottom line from the White House. But Press Secretary Caroline Levitt also says Iran violated a ceasefire agreement.
1: Specifically, in the memorandum of understanding that they signed, they were not to fire on commercial vessels moving through the Strait of Hormuz. And unfortunately, they have made the tragic decision for them to do that.
0: She says that's what led to renewed U.S. strikes on Iran, a sixth consecutive night of strikes underway.
8: Now, for the first time since President Trump ordered a return of the naval blockade, U.S. forces disabled an oil tanker, firing Hellfire missiles at her stacks, trying to run through the blockade to Iran's Karg Island. To date, two other ships have reversed course and turned away from that blockade enforced by 20 U.S. warships and hundreds of aircraft in the sky.
0: Fox's Lucas Tomlinson in Tel Aviv. Iran launching more strikes on Gulf neighbors and threatening to have proxies in Yemen shut down another strait. Senate Minority Leader Chuck Schumer says Democrats are focusing on ending the conflict.
20: Our focus has to be on ending this horrible war that has no direction and no gain.
0: Schumer also says President Trump is trying to change the subject with tonight's address to the nation, which Levitt says will focus on election security and findings suggesting adjustments may be needed.
1: I think part of the problem is that the media has refused to acknowledge that tens of millions of Americans across the country share the concerns of this president about the sanctity of our election.
0: In his push for proof of citizenship and other changes, the president often mentions the 2020 election when no widespread fraud was found. One longtime aide to the president who's operated the teleprompter for speeches for years is accused of placing bets on a prediction market about things the president would say. The White House says the president has put that staffer on unpaid leave and that there is a strict ethics policy in place over prediction markets. 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
30: From the Kello.com News Center, I'm Tom Rooney. It was a successful joint operation carried out with surgical precision. That's how city, state, and federal law enforcement described a three-day Homeland Security Task Force effort carried out in the Sioux Falls area this past week. Operation Repeat Offender Project took 35 dangerous offenders off the streets. New U.S. Marshal Dan Satterley says the arrests came off without a hitch and no one was injured.
31: That's almost unheard of in an operation this big with these types of folks. These types of folks are known for not cooperating.
30: Sioux Falls Police Chief John Toombs says the cooperation between agencies also sends a message to criminals.
32: If you are someone in our community who seeks to do harm to our community, that you should understand that we are not going to sit back and let that happen. That you should be looking over your shoulder, you should be wondering what's happening, and you should know that law enforcement is paying attention to your activities and seeks to hold you accountable to those activities.
30: A Homeland Security agent called the operation a demonstration of unwavering commitment to public safety. A Sioux Falls crypto investor has been indicted on 29 counts, including fraud, money laundering, and identity theft charges. 43-year-old Benjamin Weiner could face decades in prison and millions of dollars worth of fines plus restitution. He's accused of fraudulently inducing victims to invest money with his companies, with losses totaling about $20 million. He allegedly enticed new investors into his companies to pay back previous investors when funds became depleted. And Governor Larry Roden likes what he sees in a new poll just released by Keloland TV News and Emerson College Polling. It shows the governor with a 62-32% lead over challenger Aberdeen businessman Toby Doden. 7% are undecided. The two square off in a runoff election set for July 28th. From the Kello.com News Center, I'm Tom Rooney.
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4: It is going to be a calm evening with south winds staying on the lighter side at 5 to 15 miles per hour and temperatures cooling to a low of 71 for tonight. Our skies will be clear, which is going to lead into plenty of sunshine for tomorrow. Along with that, the heat returns with a high of 97 degrees. From the Keloland Live Doppler HD Storm Center, I'm meteorologist Jalen Borison.
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15: The Markley, Van Camp, and Robbins Show. Jamie Markley, David Van Camp, Scott Robbins. Okay, news update, David Van Camp.
9: All right, well, the president has a big speech tonight. Apparently, it has to do with foreign interference in the 2020 election. And yes, you're already sort of getting a pre-buttal from Democrats and the media alike that, well, this is just more conspiracy theories. I don't know. Maybe it turns out to be nothing. I have no idea. I haven't seen the speech yet. You know?
10: Well, if you did, you were going to bet on it.
9: I mean, I went to the old journalism school and they failed to give me my crystal ball. Darn.
15: So, I don't know, man. From the reports I'm seeing, it looks pretty legit.
9: So, yeah, Garrett Haake from NBC News asked Caroline Leavitt, who's back for the first time since going on maternity leave, about the speech coming up tonight.
15: Okay.
11: So did agree that this speech tonight is about elections past, not elections upcoming. The 2020 election has had dozens of recounts, lawsuits, audits. The 2024 election, widely believed to be safe and secure. There's not really any question about that.
15: Safe and
11: a lot
15: secure.
11: Of people look
1: because
11: at
1: it
11: this.
1: Was too big to rig.
11: Well, I think a lot of people look at this.
1: There's a massive amount of votes for this president. That's why he's in the Oval Office right now.
11: No one disputes that. And there were a significant amount of votes for Joe Biden who won in 2020. I mean, the question is, why is the president unable to let this go?
1: Well, first of all, Garrett, I think part of the problem is that the media has refused to acknowledge that tens of millions of Americans across the country share the concerns of this president about the sanctity of our elections. And your premise of your question, you're jumping ahead to a conclusion in this speech before even hearing it yourself. I think that everyone should tune in tonight, including the people in this room, and you should report on the president's speech and the findings that he is going to reveal in this speech with a little bit of honesty and a little bit of integrity, because it will shock you if you have an honest eye listening to the president tonight, and everything he is saying will be backed by facts and by evidence that will be provided this evening.
15: There you go.
10: Well, I guess we know now, what don't we?
9: Well, I don't know. I'm just saying I want to wait to see what the speech is, because I've heard big promises. You know, the stuff that I have on my desk about Epstein, it'll shock you.
15: Right.
9: 4 to 6 weeks in Iran. I've heard that kind of stuff before. I just want to watch it. Yeah. Well, sorry, yes. Mr. President. I'm just saying.
15: No, we've all brought that up before.
10: James!
15: I know. I'm here to help, not to hurt. You know that.
10: It could be a big head fake. It could be about Iran.
15: It's not.
10: Probably not.
15: I'll bet on it. You want to bet?
10: No, I don't want to bet. No.
15: You just brought up betting. So
10: I don't want to bet on it. No.
15: All right.
10: By the way, it's good to have her back.
9: It is.
15: Oh, yeah.
10: I missed that.
9: I love that he sits down.
10: Slapping around.
15: The way she said Garrett.
9: Yeah.
15: Yeah, because you're a joke, Garrett. Mm-hmm. You are.
9: I like that, though, actually. The idea that Trump sits down and says, "My fellow Americans, we have just nuked Tehran. Also, the 2020 election was rigged. Good night. Yes. God bless our troops and God bless America."
15: Yeah.
10: What's the over-under on how long this thing's going to be?
15: The speech?
10: Yeah.
15: I haven't seen.
10: He likes to talk.
15: Yes. According to, quote, sources, they're hoping he sticks to script tonight. I don't think it's going to go over 21 minutes.
9: Oh, I don't think so either, no.
10: Won't go over 21 minutes?
15: Yes. You want to bet on that? You're thinking about it.
10: Yeah, I want that action, yes.
15: You're only down 93.
10: I know. What's another $5, right?
15: You want to go five on that?
10: Yeah, I'll go five.
15: 21? All right. Keep the tally on that, David. Right. Please.
10: By the way, didn't I just win one recently?
15: Yeah, it was a $2. You didn't have confidence in going in the five.
10: Damn. I can't remember what it was now.
9: It was about which album a certain Counting Crows song was on.
15: Yeah.
10: Oh, that's right. I won that one.
15: Yeah, I had to play that miserable song, and I thought it was from the first album.
9: And it was Long December? Second. Whatever.
15: Oh, my gosh. Yeah, that whiny. Ugh. Long December. Oh, God. I had to play it.
10: You win the presidential bets, I win the Counting Crows bets.
15: Well, it used to be the message on your phone. If you called Robin's phone, it was a clip of David Letterman saying, and this is my favorite band, the Counting Crows, because it was your favorite band.
10: At the time, yes.
15: Yeah.
10: Now, that guy lost its shimmer.
15: It was on there for years.
10: After the, well, yeah.
15: It was.
10: I forgot how to change it. Embarrassing. Well, it wasn't at the time for me. I just did it. I'm not a trendsetter, David. I don't just go with the trends.
9: I totally forgot about the you know, you could have like the novelty answering machine. Where,
10: oh yeah, yeah.
15: That was it.
10: I had the Rain song from Led Zeppelin for a long time.
15: What?
10: I had the Rain song.
15: I don't remember that.
10: Yeah, I had it on there. Huh.
15: What part of the Rain song?
10: I don't remember now. It was a part that kind of goes into the rock part of it.
15: Oh, got it. Okay.
10: But I don't know why I chose that one, but I did.
15: Well, you're going to be gone tomorrow. We could do the greatest songs of all time from the Counting Crows. Be the shortest countdown in the history of the show.
10: You got to do at least five.
15: I don't think there is.
10: Oh, come on.
15: What?
10: I could come up with five.
15: Yes, you could. I know, yeah. I know. We got to get to other stuff that's out there today. What else? Are they... I can't help it, man.
10: I knew it terrible. Was. I knew it wasn't done yet. I knew
15: terrible.
10: It was.
15: Terrible. Just terrible. Okay. Let's get to Mamdani. I saw this person.
9: Oh, dude.
15: You got a woman that's got this hat on and then a mask covering her face all the way up to her eyeballs.
9: Yeah, the N95 or whatever it is. Yeah. Well, so Zoran Mamdani, the communist mayor of New York City, is proposing banning New York City landlords from requiring both proof of income and a credit check. And landlords or brokers have to pay any credit check fees. So, hey, you can't, we don't have, not allowed to prove, or to have a potential tenant prove that they can actually afford the rent there. That's,
15: got it.
9: All right, cool. And then they're also talking about an eviction freeze, and yes, the masked up lady was talking about it at a press conference today.
15: Okay. Do we know why she was wearing the mask?
9: Well, because even though they're revolutionary fighters, they're very scared of COVID still.
15: Got it.
5: Our city is turning the corner on tenant power. When we organize, we win results. The Mamdani administration is emboldening us so that we no longer tolerate the violence of evictions as a matter of business as usual.
15: Holy cow.
5: My landlord owns dozens of buildings, but he is not a steward of the public trust. In fact, it is the opposite.
15: Okay. Oh, my gosh.
10: The violence of evictions?
9: The violence of evictions, correct.
10: You mean like when you're evicted and you won't leave and they have to forcibly yank you out?
9: No, when they say you have to leave, that's violence.
10: My God, man.
15: I know.
10: What is wrong with you? You didn't pay your rent.
15: Yes.
10: Yeah, you didn't pay your rent. If you don't pay your bills, you don't get to keep whatever it is you have.
15: They right. want to change the rules on that.
10: That's
15: and live
10: nuts.
15: In utopia. Yes. Well,
10: and then what happens?
9: Well, the longer game is what we've seen play out since the eviction moratorium of the COVID era, is that a lot of times you'll have landlords say to hell with it because they weren't allowed to collect rent.
10: Right.
9: They sell the property for pennies on the dollar. Some NGO-backed group comes in and buys it, and it becomes de facto public housing or Section 8 housing. This is how you force property owners out of a city and let essentially the government take control of housing.
10: Wow, man. The violence of eviction.
15: Yeah.
10: Wow.
15: So then you got Democrats trying to figure out, okay, do we have to tell voters, listen, we can't let these people take over the Democrat Party, or do you sort of join in? And it sounds like Gavin Newsom is leaning that way.
9: Yeah.
15: with him talking about capitalism just not working anymore.
0: Yeah. Certainly nostalgia is not working. I would argue socialism not going to work.
15: Oh.
0: But capitalism as we know it doesn't work either. And so when we talk about rewriting or at least renegotiating this social contract and rewriting it as authors, not consumers, we have to fundamentally understand that it's broken and we cannot play in the margins any longer.
15: What did you just say, Scott?
10: I have no idea. Well, what are you going to do about it? No, I mean, this platitude nonsense.
8: As authors, not what?
10: What? Yeah.
15: Consumers.
10: Yeah, consumers.
8: As authors, not consumers.
10: Not consumers.
15: Yes.
10: What is... I don't even know what that means. What's it mean?
15: As leaders, I think. As the leaders, we have to think about the people and do what's best for the people. Because he always does, you know.
10: Okay. But...
15: Yeah.
10: You are consumers.
15: Just full of consumers. BS.
10: Yeah,
15: that's one of the things that... Anymore. J.D. Vance was saying to Rogan that a lot of these dim socialists are just full of, well, yeah.
12: This is why I think the DSA types are a little full of when they talk about helping normal people. If you want to help a normal person, don't provide a corporation 9 low-wage migrants to compete against them when they're bargaining for wages. You actually give workers more power when you have a more restricted immigration policy.
15: Oh, you can't have that.
10: Yeah. I'm stunned. Socialism doesn't work.
15: They don't believe that.
10: Communism doesn't work. Is that what you said? Communism, socialism, then...
8: Socialism and capitalism
10: And capitalism
8: work.
10: Doesn't work.
15: Because I don't think socialism, but capitalism doesn't work either.
10: So where are we going to go? What's next?
15: Well, he's trying to, you know...
10: Bridge the gap between socialism and...
15: Yes. Capitalism.
10: Capitalism?
15: Like, I'm hearing you. Like the Democratic line, we see you. We feel you.
10: These clowns.
15: Oh, yeah.
10: Just so tired of it. Man.
15: You need a vacation.
10: Well, and the thing is that you have been hijacked by a small percentage of people that are making the most noise in your party.
15: Yes.
10: And seemingly have the most momentum.
15: Yes.
10: You're hijacked by it. Nobody can stand up to him. You won't stand up to him because you're afraid of him.
15: Well, Carville will.
10: Well,
15: different ones.
10: He got
8: nobody
10: lose.
8: Cares about Carville, though.
10: I mean, he's a
15: I know, that's the thing, but that was Scott's old guy.
10: He breathes through his eyes. He doesn't care.
15: Oh, gosh. Do we have time for the big Blue Angels controversy?
10: Oh, this one? I heard about this one, too.
15: Did you see it?
10: Yeah.
15: In Florida?
10: Yeah.
15: Like, coming in low?
10: Yeah.
15: You would think, oh, my gosh, they went rogue. This is according to Good Morning America. Goodness gracious.
13: Now, the video of Blue Angels jet flying low over a crowd of Florida beachgoers. The flyover thrilled the people on the beach, but it is under review. Rhiannon Alley here with the story. Good morning, Rhiannon.
14: Good morning to you, George. Yes, this happened during a breakfast with the Blues event. Surprising and, yes, even delighting those watching. But now they will take a look and make sure safety protocols were followed.
10: Oh, for God's sakes.
15: Yeah, it goes into it, man.
14: This morning, stunning video showing a Navy jet flying extremely low over Pensacola Beach in Florida during a Blue Angels flight demonstration.
15: Looks pretty cool.
14: Watch as the jet soars just feet over the heads of dozens of beachgoers, tents seen collapsing, umbrellas and chairs lifting off the ground, and visitors stunned.
16: I've been coming for 10 years, and I've never seen a pass like that in my life.
15: Yeah.
17: I'm going to remember that for probably the rest of my life.
14: John Austin Lynch was there and says the jets had been circling for nearly 2 hours up until that startling moment.
15: Yeah, and then he goes into it.
10: Startling.
15: Yeah, and the way they end the story.
14: The safety of our hometown community, spectators, and our pilots is our highest priority.
16: Now, there are strict Navy and FAA safety standards they must follow, so this investigation will look at whether they did follow those. No one was hurt in this. Spectators definitely got a show they will never forget.
15: Okay, that was ABC. If we go to the Fox story, and they're talking to a couple of ladies that were there, they were like, man, it was incredible. It was awesome, and the way the story ends cracks me up.
18: When they fly close and blow the tents up.
19: That was a first.
18: Incredible.
19: I've seen that one. That was good.
18: They're showing out.
20: Yeah. Secretary of War Hegseth has already weighed in. He said the flyovers will continue until morale improves.
10: There you go.
15: That's the best.
22: They're really low. They're going to be
23: safety first. I'm safe.
15: Have you ever been to an air show?
10: Yeah.
15: It's like, it's what people love. All right. The five stories we're watching today, much more straight ahead.

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14: Temperatures are going to keep staying above average this evening and into tonight as well. Lows will be near 71 with clear skies and south winds at 5 to 15 miles per hour. Heading into tomorrow, the heat and sunshine will return. It is going to be important to stay hydrated if outdoors as highs get to near 97. From the Killoland Live Doppler HD Storm Center, I'm meteorologist Jalen Borson.
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0: Markley Van Camp and Robbins Show. Jamie Markley, David Van Camp, Scott Robbins. You know what it's time for? Yes, the five stories we're watching today. One,
1: two, three, okay, number five. The FCC is ready to rule that The View is not, in fact, a news program, which would subject it to equal time rules. The stations would not be required to invite candidates, or the show wouldn't be required to invite candidates on, but once it gives one candidate airtime during an election cycle, well, they'd have to, if asked, provide the same amount of time on the air. Number four, President Trump's longtime teleprompter operator is believed to have made more than $100,000 betting on Trump's speeches.
2: Crazy.
1: The White House press secretary seeming to confirm that this is the case, saying that President Trump said it was, you know, garbage. I mean, it was just obviously not a good thing. You can't do that.
0: Wow, I want to know what the specific bets were.
1: Can't wait. Number three, Arizona Democrat Senator Ruben Gallego, a potential 2028 presidential candidate. Well, new story, engaged in sexual relationships with at least two House staffers, and his very flirtatious habits with others may come back to haunt him.
0: Whoa.
1: Yep.
2: Ruben.
1: Yeah.
0: Anybody surprised?
1: No.
0: Yeah.
1: I mean, the way he was so panicked when his best friend Eric Swalwell was getting shown the door. It's like, okay, there's stuff on him. You know that. Number two, the Trump administration is reinstating the policy of considering immigrants' use of welfare programs when deciding whether to approve green card applications. And then number one, President Trump announced that Iran has released an American citizen who is wrongfully detained during the Biden administration. Those are the top five stories that we're watching today. 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
0: I just happened to look at Polymarket just to see if there was anything with the Trump speech. I didn't see any of that. There was who will be announced out of Trump administration in 2026. Scott Bessent, 49%.
1: Interesting.
0: Marco Rubio, 49%. Which I also thought was interesting. There's quite a few that were right around 50%. RFK Jr., 45%. Pete Hegseth, 37%. On it goes. Caroline Leavitt, way down there, 21%. Oh, Cash Patel, 77%. Don't know what that means.
1: I would definitely put him ahead of Marco Rubio.
0: Why is that?
1: I just think that Marco Rubio is playing the long game. I don't know. There's the politics of it. And then also there is international relations is something that he really cares about.
0: Yeah.
2: Yeah.
0: That is true. I don't know. Anytime I see Polymarket, I'm like, all right, who knows what?
1: Yeah, right.
0: Because it seems like somebody knows something.
1: Cash Patel is shorting himself or something.
2: Right. Yeah.
0: Don't know. Tom Holman, 51%. Is that just because the job is so tough?
2: I think
0: like you only have a certain shelf life with something like that.
1: Yeah, I think he's also talked about not staying in for too long.
2: That's got to be so weary.
1: Yeah,
2: you're taking bullets everywhere, man.
0: It would be
2: metaphorically speaking.
0: Yes, totally exhausting, no doubt about it. There was a story, man, out of Columbus, Ohio. And there was a domestic call. Cops go out there. And then there's some sort of, it's described as an altercation with a dog. Okay? So the cop then has to fire a shot at the dog, but it also hits his fellow officer. He's going to be okay. But they end up having to put the dog down. And I'm just asking you, David, from a news background, is this some rule you can't tell us what kind of dog it is?
1: Well, you don't want to get the pit mommies mad at you.
0: So you never can say it?
1: Yeah. Sometimes they do.
2: Yeah, I was going to say sometimes they do. Yeah.
0: Okay. All right. Scott Robbins, trifecta news update straight ahead.

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3: I'm Charles Payne, and this is the Fox Business Report.
4: The major averages falling on a chip-led sell-off, which overshadowed strong earnings. The Dow's losses were cushioned by a robust earnings report from United Health. Its stock rose 1.5% after the health insurer posted better-than-expected second-quarter profit and raised its full-year outlook. Chip stocks extended their 2 days of declines. Shares of memory chip makers tumbled as the AI trade unravels. Shares of Taiwan Semiconductor Manufacturing fell over 2%, despite the chip maker reporting its fifth straight quarter of record earnings. The Magnificent Seven big cap tech stocks were mostly lower, led by Alphabet and Nvidia. However, Apple stock rose nearly 2% and hitting an all-time high. The Dow falling 106 points, the Nasdaq lower by 387, S&P 500 down 39. That's your Fox Business Report. I'm Three Barsky, invested in you.
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13: It is going to be a calm evening with south winds staying on the lighter side at 5 to 15 miles per hour and temperatures cooling to a low of 71 for tonight. Our skies will be clear, which is going to lead into plenty of sunshine for tomorrow. Along with that, the heat returns with a high of 97 degrees. From the Killoland Live Doppler HD Storm Center, I'm meteorologist Jalen Borison.
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15: The Markley, Van Camp, and Robbins Show. Jamie Markley, David Van Camp, Scott Robbins. Got the Robbins trifecta coming up in just a few. News update, David Van Camp.
16: All right, Mr. Mift, Ed O'Keefe from CBS News. He is making an appearance in the White House press briefing room. As Caroline Leavitt, the White House press secretary, is back from her
17: maternity. A myth around here about how information's been shared with
15: the yeah, right. Okay.
16: A little myth around here. Well, and again, the pre-buttals are amazing to what President Trump's speech is about tonight. Apparently, okay. It's about foreign interference in the 2020 election. And everybody's like, well, conspiracy theories are trying to let it grow. And here we go.
18: Concerns about the election. Will the president accept the results of November's election?
19: Look, Ed, you should tune into the president's speech tonight before you jump ahead to conclusions about what's actually in the speech. Again, I've seen a lot of reporting and misreporting about what the president will say. We hope CBS will take the speech, and all Americans should take it.
18: Okay, but I'm not presuming anything.
16: I'm not presuming anything. Yes, you are. You know what game you're playing right now.
15: I'm not pursuing. Of course you are.
20: Yeah. You asked the question, didn't you?
15: Again, man, if the reports we were seeing earlier are true, it's pretty damning, man, that China interfered in the election, including hacking into state voter registration databases and stealing information on tens of thousands of voters to manufacture mail-in ballots for Biden.
16: You know, I look at that and I think, okay, well, that's a pretty bold claim, and it has repercussions that go beyond just domestic politics. Because if they can prove that the Chinese Communist Party actually ordered the hit, that's an act of war.
15: Yeah.
16: Sure.
15: And the reaction, I think, from a lot of people would be like, putting COVID on all of us wasn't.
16: Right.
15: Nothing ever happens. It's kind of crazy. Mm-hmm. And there's supposed to be evidence detailing alarming vulnerabilities of election infrastructure. And there are four sets of declassified documents that are set for release. So we'll see if that's true. Mm-hmm. Man. Okay. Mm-hmm. But it is hilarious to hear these different reporters. Why can't he let this go?
16: Yeah, right.
15: You don't even know what he's bringing to the table tonight.
16: Right.
15: So let's just wait and see what happens.
16: Mm-hmm.
15: Okay. So there's that. Anything else that we got to cover before we get to Robin's trifecta?
16: I don't think so.
15: I think we're pretty much... Yeah, I think we got it all covered for the most part today. Oh, something hilarious to me.

0: organized by PSL, and they've been at all the protests I've been to in the last year.
1: Mike, what
0: so look
1: PSL?
0: For the.
1: What is PSL?
0: PSL is the Party for Socialism and Liberation.
1: Okay.
0: But they're at all the. If you've seen them, if you've been to any of the protests, you've seen them in their red shirts. They lead all the chants and they organize a lot of this stuff.
2: And some of these woke churches more focus on the Bible and what it actually says.
3: Apparently not.
2: No.
4: It's PSL.
3: I like that too. It's at 410 and Broadway. I'm not exactly sure. You just gave the cross street. I mean, yeah, I know that's a very busy intersection. I drive by it every day. But like,
2: I know.
3: But look for the there's like shirts. Four options.
4: Yeah.
3: You know.
2: Oh, good times, man. You ready for your three now? Here we go.
5: Are you ready?
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5: 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It's the trifecta on the Markley, Van Camp, and Robbins Show.
2: Every day about this time, Scott Robbins' top three stories, helped by his hero.
8: I'm Casey Kasem.
4: Hey, Casey.
8: I'm ready.
4: Are you?
8: Yes.
4: You just got here. You showed up late.
8: Three.
4: I was wondering.
8: Yes.
4: Okay.
3: 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All right. Number three, mutant creature stalking Seattle.
4: Seattleites are buzzing over sightings of what they didn't know what it was. What is that scurrying across the road? What is that scurrying into the bushes? That's a weird-looking thing. It kind of looks like a raccoon, but it really doesn't. It's like a raccoon hatchback. Turns out it's a deformed raccoon with a birth defect. Yes. Hmm. The stubby little creature has been now known as Jimothy by the locals. Everybody's tracking this thing online. People want to see it, get their videos out, their cameras out, and all that stuff going on.
2: Did you say
4: on.
2: Jimothy?
4: Jimothy. That's the name of the... Jimothy. They've called him Jimothy. Yes.
2: Okay.
3: Oh, well, he's going to be on the city council soon.
4: Yes. Jimothy is the raccoon with some sort of spine syndrome. It is so weird looking, too. It's a visual, I know. It's radio. But it's like a shortened, compact version of a raccoon.
2: Wow.
4: It's just stubby looking.
2: Like someone hit it with a frying pan right in the butt.
4: Yes.
2: Shortened it.
4: And pushed whatever it is up front.
2: Got it.
4: Yeah, it's so weird looking. Though it hasn't been formally diagnosed, the consensus based on the appearance is it's afflicted with short spine syndrome. They say this is a very rare congenital condition that significantly shortens the spine. And apparently sometimes in the raccoon family you get some bad genetics going on, and there you end up with that.
3: I find it refreshing that at least veterinarians have just embraced calling an ailment what it is.
4: Yeah.
3: There's no mystery about short spine syndrome. Oh, okay.
4: No.
3: I guess the spine is short.
4: Short spine, yes.
2: Yeah.
4: It's no fancy name attached to it. And apparently it can't be cured, but it doesn't affect the length of time they'll live.
2: Okay.
4: They can live a long life with their shortened spine. Probably, though, the other raccoons gets kicked out of the club because it looks weird.
8: Mm-hmm. Now,
4: Rudolph
8: on
4: the
8: with the countdown.
4: Reindeer, only had short spine syndrome on a raccoon.
8: Now, on with the countdown.
3: Yeah, short spine raccoon.
4: Yeah.
2: Scott Robbins trifecta, top three of the day. Now number
8: two.
3: Somebody's going to write a children's book about Jimothy, aren't they?
4: Oh, yeah. The short spine syndrome. Yeah. All,
3: right.
4: That, all the rest of friends that were there, they kicked him out of the club.
8: Two.
4: They would let him play soccer, you know, bad stuff. You know.
3: And some transgender deer befriends him.
4: Right, yes, exactly.
3: Best friends in the forest. Number two, staying in Washington State, a woman in Washington vandalized a statue.
4: Kara Munoz, Bellingham, Washington, vandalized the Safe Return Fisherman's Memorial in Bellingham, Washington. Now, this memorial honors deceased fishermen lost at sea. And it features a statue of a fisherman holding a rope with a mooring knot that was atop of the rope. It's on a granite base. It's very nice. Been there for a long time. Well, she looked at it and went, that's white supremacy. That's a noose. And started defacing the statue. Spray painting it, just raising all kinds of hell with it. So finally, the authorities got there and said, no, you idiot. It's not a noose. Here's what it is. So she's been harassing people, too, that were telling her, trying to stop her from doing it. And so she was left with cleaning it up, and she was fined heavily and probably end up with a few days in jail because of it.
2: What did Bubba Wallace have to

0: say about it? That's what I want to know.
1: I just, you know, you look at it, I mean, again, I'm not familiar with fishermen or what their gear is, but to think that's a noose, you're just a nut.
0: You're just looking for it.
1: You're absolutely looking for it, yeah.
0: Yeah.
2: And the countdown continues.
0: Yes, the Scott Robbins trifecta, the top three of the day.
2: And finally, one.
3: Number one, two families sued a hospital that switched babies at birth.
1: Two families suing a North Dakota hospital, alleging hospital staff mistakenly switched two baby boys at birth more than 36 years ago.
0: Whoa.
1: Kyle Bylan and Jonathan Morrison were the only two babies born at Unity Medical Center in Grafton, North Dakota, on January the 26th, 1988. The men and their families are said to be embroiled in this lawsuit right now. The plaintiffs allege the hospital staff switched the infants and sent them home with the other child's biological parents. Now, they've responded. They said the two men were then raised by each other's biological families, but they said it was a mistake, wasn't intentional. It's nothing they could do about it. The family said, well, we're suing anyway. They're only suing for $50,000 apiece, which is no money in a lawsuit situation. That was 36 years ago. One of the switched babies, he's adult now, 36-year-old man, said, yeah, I never really looked like any of my siblings. I always thought it was kind of weird that I didn't. But they took that DNA test, and they discovered that this was not their biological parents.
0: Oh, my God.
1: 36 years later.
0: So it was one of those tests.
1: Yeah.
0: I just saw a piece the other day where people were telling all these different stories that happened from a 23andMe and crap like that.
1: Yeah.
0: Yeah. It's nuts, dude. Mm-hmm.
1: But it's not like you got a nursery full of babies. You got two babies that are there.
0: And the thing is, even if there were, you know, eight, that's not a mistake can be made.
1: No, you can't do that. No, man, you cannot do that. But man, to know. And they said they now have met, one of them has met the biological parents. The other one is not yet.
3: It'd be kind of a head trip, man.
1: It would be.
3: I'd be afraid to,
2: and there you have it.
3: Go to my actual parents' house and find out that they're super wealthy. Yeah, I was raised in a trailer park or something.
1: Well, one of them said if I knew if it would have gone home with the right parents, I would have lived my life in Denver, Colorado.
3: Oh.
1: And the other one would have not lived his life, obviously, in Denver. God didn't. But anyway, it's a mess. What a mess.
0: Yeah. All right.
1: I don't know what you do about it other than sue, I guess, for damages, but it's not a lot of money.
0: Yeah.
2: It's really been an honor for me.
0: It always is, Casey. Nice job, Scotty. Appreciate it.
1: All right, buddy. Have fun.
0: Yeah. Man. Yeah, if I got a chance, I'll go through some of these stories that people were telling. Some of them are actually hilarious, like they have a sense of humor about it.
1: Yeah.
0: Others, not so much. All right. Nimrod's in the news. Oh, another brawl breaking out at the fast food restaurant. And a news update next.

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21: Well, I have no idea what's actually going to come out tonight during the president's primetime speech, but apparently I missed a memo because a whole lot of people in media have decided they know exactly what Trump's going to say and that it's all going to be this terrible thing. And, well, they're asking for just questions about, like, why won't he let this go? And then you got Caitlin Collins from CNN asking the White House press secretary about, well, why hasn't there been any prosecutions?
23: Speech tonight, he's been in office over 540 days now. If what he says is tonight is backed up by evidence, why hasn't anyone been charged?
24: Well, he hasn't revealed it yet. He hasn't declassified the documents yet, and you will see what he says tonight, and then we'll move forward appropriately from there.
23: Tonight from the Justice Department?
24: I don't speak on behalf of the Justice Department, Caitlin. You know that. Rachel,
23: will there be charges?
24: You'll have to ask the Justice Department. I don't charge people. I just speak on behalf of the president.
21: There you go.
20: Okay, how is it that three just regular Jim Mokes on the radio can figure out and read reports of what he's going to talk about tonight, talking about China getting into databases and then using people's IDs for mail-in votes for Biden? That may or may not be true, but that is a report. Being that as it is, you would already know that, so you wouldn't be asking these stupid questions.
22: No, it's Caitlin.
21: What? I'm just kidding.
20: Well, it's Caitlin and it's Garrett Hack.
22: Yeah.
20: And the rest.
21: I'm just actually kind of confused.
20: Oh, I can't. I'm sorry. I forgot about Mr. Mift, Ed O'Keefe, award-winning journalist.
25: Ed. How information
20: with all due respect.
21: I'm just a little bit confused because they're saying the White House is saying, well, we're waiting to lay out the evidence, and then maybe the Justice Department will take a look at it, yada, yada, yada. But CNN's like, hey, why haven't you prosecuted anybody? So now you want him to prosecute political opponents. Interesting.
20: Without evidence.
21: Without evidence, apparently.
20: It doesn't make any sense. All right, we got to get to Nimrod. There we go.
26: When the going gets tough.
27: Damn it, this is too hard.
26: The dumb get dumber.
28: All right, Ian.
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29: I love the poorly educated.
20: All right. Nimrod's in the News. We go to Arizona. In-N-Out Burger. There's a monsoon going on. Heavy rain. People are coming in. All right, time for everybody to just chill, get out of the rain, and enjoy a fine meal. Mm-hmm. Well, no. There's a fight breaking out. Oh, goodness. Uh-oh. Oh, yeah. Then you got now, like, family sitting there, kids running because it's spilling over into the dining area. I think we got the swear words out, but you get an idea of what it's like. It's like mass hysteria going on in the In-N-Out. Oh, my gosh. I think at the end you see and hear somebody.
30: Outdoors,
20: outdoors, he's saying to the kids. You got to get them outdoors.
22: A little argument broke out, huh?
20: Yes.
22: Over quantum physics?
20: It seems to be so.
22: Yeah.
20: Mm-hmm. Yeah, they were having a good spirited debate.
22: Yeah.
20: About technical things. Who knows?
22: This stuff happens
20: all over the place. You're seeing videos all over the place, man. And now I just happen to see this. Officer Tatum shared this on X, and this is a story out of Dalton, Illinois, where there's a fight club now. At a summer camp, you're talking about 6-year-olds. This is insane.
0: Those aren't the sounds of summer camp. They're the sounds of cell phone video that a parent says exposes a camp.
1: We're fighting my daughter.
0: Where fights didn't just happen, they appear to be part of the
2: culture. Two little girls just beat each other.
3: Fight club dictator, people was telling them what to do, fighting, no attendance, no supervision, no structure.
0: The videos appear to show children cheering on fights in three different areas of the building, including a bathroom.
4: If y'all be loud, I'm beating y'all.
3: Next, like my daughter. Look how people in the bathroom.
0: Angelette Taylor thought she was dropping her children off at a safe place to spend their summer. Instead, she says they were left to protect themselves here at Rucker Athletics Fitness and Training Center.
2: Oh, my God.
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2: 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And that's Nimrod's in the news.

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8: Diplomacy still on the table. I'm Lisa Lacera, Fox News. The White House says Iran continues to talk with negotiators as the U.S. launches a sixth day of strikes against targets in Iran. U.S. Central Command says American forces redirected three commercial ships trying to run the blockade of Iranian ports, with Marines boarding one ship in the Gulf of Oman and another was stopped by U.S. forces.
9: For the first time since President Trump ordered a resumption of the naval blockade, U.S. forces disabled an oil tanker firing Hellfire missiles at the stacks, trying to run through it to Iran's Karg Island. To date, two other commercial ships have reversed course and turned away from the blockade enforced by 20 U.S. warships and hundreds of aircraft. Video from the U.S. Military Central Command shows F-18 Super Hornets launching with standard land attack missiles attached with a range of 170 miles.
8: Fox's Lucas Tomlinson in Tel Aviv, as Iranian military spokesman says Iran could launch widespread attacks on what he called all the infrastructure in the region if the U.S. hits Iranian bridges and power plants. President Trump said to deliver an address tonight. Press Secretary Karoline Leavitt says he will discuss newly declassified intelligence assessments about vulnerabilities in election systems in 2020.
10: All Americans, Democrat, Republican, should agree that we are the greatest country in the history of the world. We should have the safest and most secure elections in the history of the world. And what the president will be speaking about tonight will show you that perhaps that is not the case, and we need to make some adjustments moving forward.
8: Numerous recounts, court cases, and audits of the election found no fraud. Tune in to special coverage of President Trump's address to the nation at 9 p.m. Eastern on FoxNewsRadio.com. At least one person has died in catastrophic flash flooding in southern Texas, in the same area that's still reeling from flooding 1 year ago. Governor Greg Abbott says more than 1,300 first responders have been deployed, with over 70 people rescued. 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
14: From the Kello.com News Center, I'm Tom Rooney. It was a successful joint operation carried out with surgical precision. That's how city, state, and federal law enforcement described a three-day Homeland Security Task Force effort carried out in the Sioux Falls area this past week. Operation Repeat Offender Project took 35 dangerous offenders off the streets. New U.S. Marshal Dan Satterley says the arrests came off without a hitch and no one was injured.
15: That's almost unheard of in an operation this big with these types of folks. These types of folks are known for not cooperating.
14: Sioux Falls Police Chief John Toombs says the cooperation between agencies also sends a message to criminals.
16: If you are someone in our community who seeks to do harm to our community, that you should understand that we are not going to sit back and let that happen. That you should be looking over your shoulder, you should be wondering what's happening, and you should know that law enforcement is paying attention to your activities and seeks to hold you accountable to those activities.
14: Homeland Security Agent in Charge Michael McCarthy called the operation a demonstration of unwavering commitment to public safety. A Rochester, Minnesota man died near Pierpont in the northeastern part of South Dakota after being struck by a commercial truck last night. He was in a vehicle with another person that struck a deer. The two left and then returned later in a second vehicle, parking in the westbound lane facing east. The truck driver swerved to miss the second vehicle, striking the pedestrian who was standing on the road. No one else was injured. And the Bonham County Sheriff's Office is investigating the death of a juvenile whose body was found near the Springfield Marina yesterday. Sheriff Mark Magg says his office received a report of a missing juvenile Tuesday night. The body was found by a dive team member yesterday. Foul play is not suspected, but you should call the sheriff's office if you have any information. From the Kello.com News Center, I'm Tom Rooney.
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20: Temperatures are going to keep staying above average this evening and into tonight as well. Lows will be near 71 with clear skies and south winds at 5 to 15 miles per hour. Heading into tomorrow, the heat and sunshine will return. It is going to be important to stay hydrated if outdoors, as highs get to near 97. From the Kello Land Live Doppler HD Storm Center, I'm meteorologist Jalen Borison.
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0: Mark Levin here. Our number, 877-381-3811, 877-381-3811. I think the Republican primary for President 2028 is going to be more competitive than you may think. No coronations, as far as I'm concerned. I'm never into that. That's what the Democrats do. You've got to earn it. And that would include the vice president or the secretary of state, whoever wishes to be president. Senator Cruz, maybe Governor Youngkin. I don't know, but I hope it's competitive. I hope it's vibrant. No coronations. And I find myself, well, kind of scratching my head at some of the things the vice president says lately. And even before, actually. We talked a little bit about this yesterday, the influencers who are influencing our policy on Iran. And, of course, the focus is constantly Israel. Israel, Israel, Israel, Israel, Israel. And not just the Marxist Islamist left, not just the Democrats, but the woke right. Israel's not bombing Iran. We're bombing Iran, and I'm glad we are. But who are these influencers who are being paid? If you're going to make that accusation, bring the receipts. Who are they talking about? Now, they don't talk about Qatar, this country with 330,000 citizens and 1.1 million indentured servants, basically a slave state. They don't talk about Qatar, which has destroyed our college and university curriculum and is destroying our K through 12, which has its finger in virtually every major business in this country and financial activity, which supports the Muslim Brotherhood, Hamas, Islamic Jihad. Yeah, that Qatar, our buddies. Now, for the average citizen in America, they're not our buddies. The average citizen in America, they're not our buddies. And yet we have people who bring up Israel and they never bring up Qatar. What exactly is Israel doing that influences our policy when we have public officials, including in the administration, who say they're not? Or we have public officials in the administration who complain about it. But what are they complaining about? They get to make their own decisions. But not Qatar, not a word about Qatar, not a word about Saudi Arabia. Come 9/11, our 25th anniversary, you'll be hearing a lot about Saudi Arabia and Qatar from me. That's for sure. 25 years. Qatar, the same Qatar that subsidized Mandami's mother. Not a word about Qatar influencers. I didn't hear that from the vice president and Joe Rogan. Nothing. Then the Epstein case. They're still on the Epstein case. And you understand, they say Mossad and the CIA had to have some kind of role. Where are the receipts on that? They don't have any. None. Zero. They didn't even bring up Steve Bannon. The Epstein-Bannon videos. They didn't even bring those up. Why? And then this part. A bold government, a government that is prepared to act, and act apparently significantly. Well, I'm a constitutional conservative. I don't want a bold government. I want an effective government that operates within the confines of the Constitution. But a bold government? That's what the socialists want. That's what the Marxists want. That's what liberals want, a bold government. We want a bold private sector. We want individuals to boldly go forward and create things and invent things. We don't want a bold government. Is that what the Constitution calls for, a bold government? What does that even mean? This nationalism, populism crap. What does that mean? That's not what your Constitution provides. You've got three branches with defined narrow powers. Then you have the states. And beyond that, the individual. We, We cherish the individual, the sovereign of the person. That's what the Declaration's all about. You know, we celebrated July 4th, 250 years. Do we even know what we're celebrating? Do the people in government know what we're celebrating? We're celebrating the individual. We're celebrating freedom. We're celebrating a government that respects the sovereignty of the people, the consent of the governed. We're not celebrating a bold interventionist government. Now, if I'm the last man standing, it's so be it. But we have enough of bold government in our face, in our wallets, in our purses, in our lives. We have enough of that. And now what are we going to do? We're going to compete with the Marxists, with the socialists, with the Islamists for bold government? We want the government to be strong in the areas where it's supposed to be strong, like immigration, like national security, securing our sovereignty and so forth and so on. Because the states can't do that. But a bold government? And watch those Israelis and the Jews, boy. Watch them. We've never heard that before, have we, America? No, no. Look at the influence that these people have. It's enormous. It's enormous. That's why anti-Semitism's on the rise, because their influence is enormous. It's incredible to me. Now, we don't need a Democrat Party light in the Republican Party. We don't want a Democrat Party light in the Republican Party. We want a party that carries forward the principles of Jefferson, of Washington, of Madison. That's what we want. We've read our Constitution. The Constitution doesn't talk about a bold interventionist federal government, does it? And what's wrong with Milton Friedman and free markets? What's wrong with that? You know, this new crop of Republicans and whatever they want to call themselves, again, they remind me of Marxists, because Marxists believe the world begins today. All history is to be dismissed. We're just so much better and so much smarter. We know everything. With minimal experience, if any. They know what the world is supposed to be like. Well, we want politicians who recognize we are a special country, that the individual in this country rules, that we want a civil society. We understand our history. We understand our principles. That's what we want. That's what we will fight for. And 2028 is no better time. No better time than to make that clear. And so we have a candidate, whoever that may be. I don't know who it is yet. I'm not in on any candidate yet. But we want to be able to contrast our belief system, not muddy the waters, not bow to the left. We want to be able to contrast our belief system with theirs. And what you need are articulate candidates who have the capacity, who have the belief system to compare and contrast what we stand for versus what they stand for on the left. As Reagan would say, bold colors, not pastels, bold colors. That's what we want. And I'm not going to support anybody who dismisses Ronald Reagan, Bill Buckley, Barry Goldwater, Milton Friedman. No, no, we're just so smart today. I'll be right back.
1: Mark Levin.
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7: It is going to be a calm evening with south winds staying on the lighter side at 5 to 15 miles per hour and temperatures cooling to a low of 71 for tonight. Our skies will be clear, which is going to lead into plenty of sunshine for tomorrow. Along with that, the heat returns with a high of 97 degrees. From the Killoland Live Doppler HD Storm Center, I'm meteorologist Jalen Borison.
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0: You know, it's Edmund Burke, in many ways, his writings and thinking undergird the modern conservative movement. It was he who explained that the way the world really works is one generation to the next, one experiencing, passing on their experiences, teaching and learning, and then passing on what they teach and they learn to the next generation. So it's one generation built on top of the next, on top of the next. And that's why, historically, Americans and others have always had great respect for the elderly, because they have so much more knowledge and experience than the rest of us. So if you're talking about guys in their 30s, 20s, 30s, 40s who think they know everything, it's a dangerous mindset. Again, the Marxist belief, Karl Marx and Frederick Engels believe that you got to have a clean slate, that everything came before is to be rejected. Everything. The family unit, religion, our economic system, we have to start from scratch, which means you reject all that came before, or you distort it or attack it. And you can see that happening, how they attack our history, how they attack our founders and our founding documents. Now they're attacking capitalism, our economic system. Let me ask you something, ladies and gentlemen. Do we have a free market? Of course not. We've got more regulations, more taxation, more redistribution of wealth than you can shake a stick at. So we have a quasi-free market system, more of a mixed economic system, and that economic system is growing increasingly socialistic. And that's why so many of you are struggling more and more. If you have little businesses and so forth, and the cities and states that are more socialistic than others make it harder and harder to earn a buck. Now, we don't want that. The way Reagan created massive economic growth was embracing the market system. Slashed taxes like no president in history across the board. Eliminated the death tax. Sped up investment deductions for R&D and capital improvements and investments. We had economic explosion. Our economy actually grew during the Reagan years 25%. Think about that in 8 years. He killed off inflation. He killed off unemployment. He inherited a disastrous economy. What is the market system? The market system is commerce. That's all it is. Commerce. Nobody invented it, as I've said many, many times. Nobody wrote and said, we're going to create capitalism. That's not what happened. Commerce is the natural state of things. It's a spontaneous method of exchanging work for pay or for service. That predates our country. That predates much of the West. Why do we refuse to embrace successful presidents? Why do we refuse to embrace successful policies? The Democrats don't turn their back on FDR. They think he was the greatest president to ever walk on water. That's their view. Why? Because he was the biggest socialist we've ever had. But we reject our successful president. We reject Coolidge. We reject Reagan. They reject Trump. We'll see how time goes on. But when you have people talking the way they talk, well, it tells you a ton. It tells you a lot. Have people read Bill Buckley? How brilliant he was? The battles he fought to help create the modern conservative movement? Did people read? Do they understand what Barry Goldwater did to create the modern-day Republican Party? Did people understand that Milton Friedman was the brains behind massive economic growth? Do they understand Reagan was a one-of-a-kind president who won 49 states and almost won 50 states? He lost by 3,000 votes, Minnesota, which means he really lost by 1,500 votes. the greatest vote getter Republican in American history, popular vote, electoral college vote. I know people will say, well, the demographics were different. We had a lot more white voters. But even then, when you compare the demographics to the demographics when we had a lot more white voters, nobody accomplished what he accomplished. Nobody. Why do we reject and dismiss success? Political success, economic success, foreign policy success. He destroyed the Soviet Union. But don't worry. We have people today who are much smarter. They don't have the experience. They don't have the background. They never managed a damn thing. He was governor of the biggest state in America. No. He doesn't count. And Friedman doesn't count. And Buckley doesn't count. And Goldwater doesn't count. We're going to do things new. But they're not new. Socialism light is socialism light. It was Mises who said that we all sound like Marxists now. We all talk like Marxists now. He's right, isn't he? It was. He passed away, but he was right, wasn't he? Who out there is talking about unleashing the American spirit? Who out there is talking about opening up the economy? Donald Trump. But who else out there is doing? Almost nobody. Almost nobody. Too many who are socialist-like, big government-like, Democrat-like. That's not how we're going to win. Certainly not in landslides. That's not how we're going to attract young people. 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
3: I'm Taylor Riggs, and this is the Fox Business Report.
4: Stocks finishing lower as investors digest key earnings reports and as the artificial intelligence trade continues to lose momentum. Semiconductor stocks slid after Taiwan Semiconductor Manufacturing's robust earnings fell to impress investors. Its stock fell over 2%. Memory chip makers like SanDisk, Western Digital, and Micron were among the hardest hit. Shares of Alphabet fell over 4% on reports that it's months behind schedule on the release of its most powerful Gemini AI model as the tech giant works to improve its capabilities. The Dow up 106 points, the Nasdaq higher by 387, S&P 500 down 39, and shares of Netflix are falling after hours after the streaming giant posted second quarter earnings just above analyst estimates while its revenue came in lower than forecast. That's your Fox Business Report. I'm Hillary Barsky, invested in you.
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10: Temperatures are going to keep staying above average this evening and into tonight as well. Lows will be near 71 with clear skies and south winds at 5 to 15 miles per hour. Heading into tomorrow, the heat and sunshine will return. It is going to be important to stay hydrated if outdoors as highs get to near 97. From the Killoland Live Doppler HD Storm Center, I'm meteorologist Jalen Borson.
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2: Tom Cotton was on Fox this morning. He was asked about this influence campaign from Israel. And he sits on, he may be the chairman of the Senate Intelligence Committee, certainly a senior member of that committee, if not. And I want to play for you what is the video with the audio. It's sped up, not by us, but whoever edited it. But it is accurate. So listen very carefully. Here we go.
3: No, Dana, I'm not aware of any intelligence about a secret influence operation to try to change American public opinion on negotiating under the Memorandum of Understanding. To the extent American public opinion has changed, I suspect it's because of what Donald Trump says, that Iran's leaders are revolutionary fanatics, they're scum, they're sick, they're evil, and last week they started randomly shooting up ships and their neighbors again. These are not people that are serious about making a deal. They've never been serious about making a deal. As President Trump has said, the last couple weeks have revealed that. That's why we put the blockade back in place. We put sanctions in place. We're hitting the military targets in southern Iran that allow them to harass the Strait of Hormuz. I commend the president for those actions. I think we should just declare that we're going to keep the strait open through the southern channel, assist ships coming through, help protect them from harassing Iranian strikes, and finish the job of putting Iran's military in a position where it can't continue to consistently harass the strait. That's what the victory would look like here, and we're not that far away from it.
2: See, this is a mature, seasoned veteran. Veteran of politics, veteran of the military. Really, I'm quite serious about this. He says, no, there's not some influence campaign. We're not aware of any influence campaign. Really quite astonishing when you think about it, isn't it? Influence campaign. And of course, it's not Qatar, it's not the Arabs, not the Islamists, it's the Jews in Israel. Now, if people think that some of us are going to put up with this, they're dead wrong. And I'm not just talking about Jews, I'm talking about Christians who care about our country and so forth and so on. We're all in this together. And we have to defeat the Marxists and the Islamists and the woke right, the Tucker Carlson types and his ilk. We can't afford to turn this country over to any of them so our children and grandchildren suffer. We just can't do it. And I'm going to use every ounce of influence I have behind this microphone, behind the camera, in books that people read anymore, I don't know. And we're going to push back. We're going to push back. 100%. They always underestimate us here. Always. And they make a big mistake. Tens of millions of you. They make a big mistake. You see, these people have no influence whatsoever. The vote yesterday, Tom Massey. Oh, we love our Tom Massey, says No Pants Gate. Says Bloated Bannon. Says Marjorie Traitor Gang Green. And the list goes on and on and on. They have no influence. None. Every single Republican voted opposite of what all of them wanted, except for Massey. Because Massey is a radical libertarian head case, and now he's sort of a Marxist socialist. That's it. And their positions align with 103 House Democrats who voted the way they wanted them to vote. They're in the wrong party. They're in the wrong party. They're in the wrong movement. That's for sure. But that was Tom Cotton this morning on Fox. Dana Perino and Bill Hemmer asking very good questions. That's a hell of a good show, by the way, if you're able to watch it. I can't watch it all the time, but when I can catch it, I catch it.

0: Lawrence, Kilmeade, really, really good. Those three in particular. Really good. Brother Hannity and the rest. I'm not going to name the whole lineup, but you know who we mean. Just great. And Ingram, Jesse. Yeah. I'll even say Gutfeld. What do you think? He's good. Trey's good. Did I miss anybody, Mr. Producer? I don't know. I said Trace. Oh, Trace Jack Gallagher. I'm sorry. I said Trey. I meant Trace. Very good. A lot of these people I don't know. You know, I don't hang out in New York or L.A. or whatever. Or I haven't been on some of their shows. Not because I haven't asked, just because I do what I do. But Outnumbered is always good. Yep. The weekend hosts are great. They really are. They're great. We love our Maria and who else do we have? Lara Trump we have. All right, I'm testing my memory. Forget it. Gowdy, I like Gowdy a lot. You know, initially I wasn't a Gowdy fan. I like him a lot. He came on the program. He was great. I like him a lot. Marco Rubio, a lot of people want him for president who talk to me, actually. They talk about him all the time. I don't know what he's going to do. He doesn't sound like he's interested, but what do I know? I don't know anything. Marco Rubio at the State Department this morning. They're going after these left-wing hoodlums who push violence and terrorism, the Antifa types, and it's more than that. Cut one, go.
1: For far too long, however, our counterterrorism doctrine has had a blind spot. A blind spot when it comes to extremist violence from the political left. Even today, the very idea that far-left terrorism could be a serious threat is treated as a right-wing fever dream, or worse, as a dangerous fascist conspiracy. It's treated this way by many in the press, by many in academia and our universities, and by many of our legacy institutions. You will no doubt see the dogma rear its head in the coverage of this very conference. In spite of the clear and the undeniable reality, in spite of the objective numbers and statistics, in spite of the fact that in this room today, there are representatives from across the political spectrum, we will hear this kind of organized violence and terror will be dismissed. It will be dismissed as a partisan fiction. A whole industry grew up in our countries around the study of extremism. We have think tanks and fellowships and journals and consultancies with the unspoken understanding among them that the only kind of political violence that was a true threat to our system, that only one kind of political violence was a true threat to the system. A bomb planted by a neo-Nazi group was a nefarious and murderous act of evil. It is. But a bomb planted by a Marxist revolutionary, well, that's just merely a tragic excess of idealism. Perhaps its means were misplaced or overzealous, but its ends were virtuous and just. That's the implication of how they treat it.
0: Mm-hmm. Right on. Cut two, go.
1: For years, this extraordinary ideological prejudice was embedded in the way we talked about political violence and extremism. It was repeated again and again, until it was accepted as the neutral and objective baseline, so entrenched in the mainstream conventional wisdom that it came to be regarded as an apolitical fact. It is the reason why, here in my country, so many people in positions of power have repeatedly dismissed acts of violence and even terrorism as legitimate forms of political expression, so long as they served a left-wing cause. It is why during those so-called George Floyd riots in the summer of 2020, as criminals and extremists burned and looted their way through America's great cities and nearly brought the country to its knees, city governments all across the country simply refused to prosecute the people conducting these acts of violence and terror. It is the reason for the now infamous image, maybe you all recall this, of a news anchor from a very prominent agency. A news anchor standing in a neighborhood, consumed in flames,

0: Meanwhile, the cryon on the bottom read that the protests were mostly peaceful. This was something worse than a double standard. Left-wing violence was not just excused. It was treated as sacrosanct, a protected class unto itself. That era has to end.
1: Really good. Cut three, go.
0: This is a distinctive and unique evil. It has always been driven by a hatred, above all else, a hatred for civilization itself. It is a revolt of the worst against the best, a revolt of the weak and the cowardly against the strong and the good. It is perpetrated by those who cannot build, who cannot create, who cannot achieve great things, and take their revenge upon the world for their own inadequacy by seeking to destroy those who can. This is what radical leftism is. It may wear various different slogans and ideologies across place and time. They can call themselves anti-capitalist or anti-imperialist or communist or anarchist or Marxist, but the fundamental character is always the same. It's always the same. It is a poisonous resentment cloaked in the language of equality and justice, liberation, an overwhelming need to tear down what greater men have built, to wreck what is beautiful and what is right on behalf of people who are only filled with ugliness and have nothing else to offer the world. Through violence and through terror, they once again seek to impose their ugliness on all of us.
1: Very well said. One more, cut four, go.
0: And today we face a new wave of this old evil. Here in the United States, the share of left-wing terrorist attacks and plots has risen to levels not seen in decades. In Germany, far-left violence has jumped by more than 40% in just the last year alone. In Greece, more than 80% of radical violence is now driven by far-left and anarchist actors. These are not abstract statistics. Americans have seen what those numbers mean. An all-out assault on our immigration officers, sniper attacks, explosives, armed ambushes, a transgender shooter opening fire on Catholic elementary school students as they pray, his gun marked with slogans like, "Where is your God now?" A healthcare executive executed in cold blood in the streets, multiple assassination attempts on a sitting president, and the murder of the greatest conservative activist of a generation, a man who happened to also be a husband and the father of two young children, shot and killed while speaking to a crowd of students.
1: Yep. So true. I never quite get over that one. Just, I don't see myself or much of the nation getting over it. The haters will hate, because that's what they do. They hate over Charlie, they hate over Lindsey Graham, they hate over Rush Limbaugh. Just a matter of time till they hate over yours truly. And they hate you too. We'll be right back.
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6: It is going to be a calm evening with south winds staying on the lighter side at 5 to 15 miles per hour and temperatures cooling to a low of 71 for tonight. Our skies will be clear, which is going to lead into plenty of sunshine for tomorrow. Along with that, the heat returns with a high of 97 degrees. From the Killoland Live Doppler HD Storm Center, I'm meteorologist Jalen Borison.
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All right, I'm going to read something to you from the Jewish Insider. Adam Smith, Democrat, Washington State. He is on the Armed Services Committee. Says he was pressured to vote against Israel aid by violent far-left activists. Violent far-left activists. His home was vandalized, and a staffer was assaulted over his stance on Israel policy. Now, I would like the president and vice president to speak out about this, particularly the vice president, or anybody else for that matter. So this congressman's home was vandalized. A staffer was assaulted by far-left thugs who opposed his position on Israel because he's a Democrat. Now, is this going to get national attention anywhere? I don't think it will. I don't think it will. But it should. And it's not being reported. It's not being reported at all, except by me. And I'm going to post it. Did I send it to you, Mr. Producer? It froze, the damn thing. All right. I think I did send it just now with a statement. But what do you think about that, America? Yeah, exactly. Exactly. Monetary gold. We love our friends at Monetary Gold. 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The way you take on communists and Islamists is with our principles, with our values and our ideas. They're much more attractive than the propaganda and the sloganeering and the agitprop of the left. They simply are. Much more, as far as I'm concerned. You really ought to try it. But first we need to learn it, right? First, we need to learn it. Yeah. All right. When we come back, there's a lot more. I'm writing something for social media as I speak. Let's see here.
There we go. You might want to check it out. All right, folks. God bless you. We'll be right back.

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7: Bridges bombed in Iran. I'm Lisa Lucera, Fox News. The U.S. military says it's taken out bridges in and out of a key hub through the Strait of Hormuz. The military says this cuts off Iran's Revolutionary Guard from their supply and isolates them. Also today, Marines boarded a ship in the Gulf of Oman after the military says three ships tried to get through the U.S. blockade of Iranian ports.
8: A crude carrier capable of carrying 2 million barrels of oil on a ship the U.S. Treasury Department sanctioned back in 2024 as part of Iran's shadow fleet.
7: Fox's Lucas Tomlinson in Tel Aviv. This coming as the U.S. launched a 6-day of strikes against Iran. Still, the White House says Iran and the U.S. continue to negotiate a ceasefire. White House Press Secretary Caroline Levitt says President Trump may touch on Iran and the economy in tonight's address, but the main focus will be on elections.
9: As he continues to push the Senate to pass the SAVE Act, which includes voter ID, despite the majority leader insisting he does not have the votes to overcome the filibuster. But some in the GOP are reportedly worried the president plans to relitigate the 2020 election rather than focus on Americans' biggest concern, the economy.
7: Fox's Aisha Hosni at the White House. Senate Democratic leader Chuck Schumer says the president's speech has nothing to do with the 2020 election.
10: It has everything to do with the 2026 elections. He's scared to death that he will lose in 2026. And so he's trying to change the subject.
7: Tune in to special coverage of President Trump's address to the nation at 9 p.m. Eastern on FoxNewsRadio.com. Texas Governor Greg Abbott says two people are confirmed dead in devastating flooding in the southern part of the state. It's the same region that was devastated a year ago. As much as 28 inches of rain fell over the last 3 days in Uvalde County, which was spared from the worst flooding last year. 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
7: There are air quality alerts in at least 17 states as more wildfires are breaking out in Canada, and that smoke is going to keep blowing across the border into the upper Midwest and northeastern U.S.
13: Detroit, Minneapolis, and Chicago have had some of the worst air quality in the world, along with Toronto, Canada, because of smoke from more than 800 Canadian wildfires, a cluster of them in western Ontario, with dozens of new ones popping up in the last couple of days. There are wildfires burning in northern Minnesota as well, and campsite evacuations. All that smoke is blowing across the upper Midwest and Great Lakes into the Northeast, more than 1,000 miles to New York City, and that's expected to continue for a few more days until the wind direction shifts. There are hazy skies, orange in some places at certain times of day, and that air can cause problems breathing and itchy eyes and throats. Chris Foster, Fox News.
7: The driver of a runaway Tesla that killed a grandmother in her home last month in Katy, Texas, pressed the accelerator to full speed, suggesting the vehicle's self-driving feature was not to blame for the crash. That's the finding of the National Transportation Safety Board. This as Tesla CEO Elon Musk seeks to turn Teslas already on the road into fully autonomous vehicles. The cause of death has been released for actor Sam Neill.
14: Sam Neill's rep confirmed the late Jurassic Park actor died from pneumonia after successfully overcoming lymphoma with CAR T therapy. Neill's agent says the actor's family asked him to clarify how the 78-year-old died after several outlets published inaccurate accounts. He also said Neill, who was known for guarding his privacy, will be remembered with a private family memorial at his New Zealand farm at a later date. Steven Spielberg, who directed him as Dr. Alan Grant in the 1993 blockbuster Jurassic Park, said, quote, "Along with Laura Dern and Jeff Goldblum, we will always have our Jurassic family, and Sam will never be forgotten by us or his many millions of fans around the world."
7: Fox's Monica DeLuca. I'm Lisa Lucera. This is Fox News.
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17: Temperatures are going to keep staying above average this evening and into tonight as well. Lows will be near 71 with clear skies and south winds at 5 to 15 miles per hour. Heading into tomorrow, the heat and sunshine will return. It is going to be important to stay hydrated if outdoors, as highs get to near 97. From the Killoland Live Doppler HD Storm Center, I'm meteorologist Jalen Borson.
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20: Hello, America. 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Our number, hello, 877-381-3811. Next hour, bottom of the hour, we'll go to you. 877-381-3811. John Fetterman. He's at something called the Hill Nation Summit. I guess it's the Hill newspaper. And he had this to say to the nation, his fellow Democrats. This man is very courageous. Cut, nine, go.
21: My long-term concern has been with the Democratic Party, as I am a member of that, is that our party is going to back away and turn their back to Israel. If our party ever becomes, and just make it official, as the anti-Israel party, you know, that's when I would leave, because that's been a moral clarity for me.
20: Now, I looked at a poll in Pennsylvania. And the Democrats do not like Fetterman. He's a Democrat. Now, keep something in mind. Blue-collar Democrats, no doubt, do like Fetterman. It is the college types, the younger types, and so forth and so on. You know, the cops like Fetterman, the firefighters like Fetterman, the miners like Fetterman, and so forth and so on. Blue-collar Democrats, of which there are many in Pennsylvania. Pennsylvania has the highest percentage of union households in the country. Did you know that, Mr. Producer? It's a fairly conservative state. By instinct and common sense. But you see what he said. I mean, he's taking it right to the hard left. He sounds more conservative and Republican when it comes to Israel than some of these woke right neo-fascists who claim to be Republicans, or some other Republicans who are isolationists. He's more solid than they are, as a matter of fact. And he's very friendly, you know, when you talk to him, very friendly. He's those things and more. But it's interesting that Tom Massey hates Netanyahu, that Jasmine Crockett hates Netanyahu. They hate him because he's strong. He's a strong leader of that country, and they're trying to undermine him, and they want him to lose. The left in Israel is horrendous. They're no better than they are here. Marjorie Traitor Gang Green was on Young Turks. Young Turks, these are mostly individuals who are Islamists, who hate America, who trash Christians and Jews. So there's Marjorie Traitor Gang Green, and she's on that program. She's on that program because she's completely sold out. It's amazing, isn't it, watching some of these people? It's actually grotesque. She resigned just in time to get her lifetime pension, even though she's a multimillionaire. She's a freed, a fraud, and a phony. So she's on with the Young Turks. Cenk, what's his name, comes from Turkey, or his ancestors do, and he is a horrible anti-American, a horrible Jew hater, a horrible Christian hater. He's a despicable subhuman. That's right, I said it. So she goes on that show. Cut 15, go.
1: I disagreed wholeheartedly with many of his policies.
20: So she's talking about Lindsey Graham. Lindsey Graham, who's been gone less than a week. Less than a week. And she goes on this program to talk about Lindsey Graham. Go ahead.
1: Was a neocon warmonger. He was a murderer. He wanted to wipe out and kill many innocent people in Iran, in Gaza, in Lebanon. He supported war more than anything. He never wanted peace. The only time he may have been interested in peace was because this war is hurting the midterms for President Trump and Republicans. However, one thing about Lindsey Graham that we can all say for sure is he was a dedicated Zionist. And that's why he worked so diligently to send as much money as possible, weapons as possible for Israel.
20: She is a horrendous bigot and anti-Semite, isn't she? How is she any different than the Islamists and the Marxists and the woke Reich, R-E-I-C-H? She is the woke Reich. Just disgusting. A disgusting person through and through. Go ahead.
1: He was also, he may have been an elected U.S. senator, but he really was the greatest lobbyist that the military-industrial complex...
20: Look how she puts down our country, military-industrial complex. You know who loves to hear this? Putin, Xi, Un, the inbreds that run these Arab countries, Erdogan, on The View, on all the left-wing shows now. There she is on The Young Turks, spewing exactly what they want her to spew, tap dancing exactly the way they want her to tap dance. Absolutely grotesque. Absolutely sickening. Go ahead.
1: Never have holding power in Washington, and his state, South Carolina, has over 400 military contractors, over 400 that Lindsey Graham made sure that got all types of contracts.
20: See, there's nothing good about Lindsey Graham. You understand? He's a sellout industrial complex. He made sure that the contractors were taken care of. He was a Zionist. He was a warmonger. He's responsible for the murder of a zillion people. This is a hard, hard person. I won't even call her a human being. She is a detestable person. And I wanted you to hear it with your own ears. Go ahead.
1: Got all types of U.S. tax dollars to continue their work to serve the military.
20: Yeah, no, Georgia never gets any money for its military installations, does it? But go ahead. Just disgusting. And stupid. Dumb as a doorknob, this woman. Stupid as they come. She wanted to be a senator, too. I wonder what candidate she would support for president, Mr. Producer, in the Republican Party. I think I know, don't you? Oh, yeah, well, I think we know. Just repulsive. Mm-hmm. Hard to even know what to say about somebody like this. Lindsey Graham served in the military. Lindsey Graham took care of his young sister at the time when both of his parents died. Lindsey Graham was a self-made man. Unlike her, he didn't become a multimillionaire while he was in office, unlike Marjorie Traitor Gangrene. He was loyal to his country. She was not. He was loyal to the president. She was not. He stood for a statewide election over and over again, and he won very comfortably, very comfortable margins. Very comfortable margins. She resigned so she wouldn't have to face opposition, and so she could get her pension, lifetime pension, despite the fact that she's a multimillionaire and made all that money while in office. Really a horrible person. Just going on these shows and making statements like this. And she's not alone. No pants, Matt Gaetz. No pants, Matt Gaetz. He's another one. Bloated Bannon. Always has one foot out of jail. He's another one. You go down the list. Where's Tucker Carlson today? Nobody cares anymore, do they? No, nobody gives a damn. I'll be right back.
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There was so much going on, it's a little overwhelming. It's Thursday, isn't it, Mr. Producer? The president's going to give a speech at 9 about a variety of things, I believe, including Chinese interference, I believe, they say, with the 2020 election. And that he's got information related to that. I think that'll be very interesting, as a matter of fact. As well as other things, I believe. So we shall, 9 p.m. after the program. The other thing I like is on Thursday nights after my program on ION, they have the FBI program, which I love. And they also have, on Monday, Chicago PD. That's got to be my favorite show, I think. Listen to this. CIA reveals how long Russian soldiers survive on the battlefield. Listen to this. The Russian army loses about 7,000 soldiers every single week, Mr. Producer. Every week. Every week. Russian soldiers on the battlefield in Ukraine survive for an average of just 20 to 30 minutes. The main reason for the extremely short life expectancy of Russian troops is the widespread use of Ukrainian AI-powered drones, stated CIA Director John Ratcliffe to Bloomberg Reports. According to Ratcliffe, U.S. intel fully aligns with open-source reports describing the catastrophic situation facing new Russian army recruits. So they know when they're going in, they're not going to survive. According to Ratcliffe, U.S. intel fully... Okay, I've said that already. That's because AI-powered drones have gotten to be such specialized low-cost killing machines, Ratcliffe said. He added that despite Russia's significant advantage in manpower, Ukraine's defense forces have managed to hold back Russian advances thanks to technological innovations in drone warfare. U.S. officials say the Russian army is losing around 7,000 soldiers every week. Ukrainian President Zelensky has previously said that more than 80% of enemy targets are now destroyed using drones. And they're hitting deep into Russia, 1,500, 1,700 miles, and they're hitting their oil platforms. Given their effectiveness, Washington and its allies are considering additional funding for Ukrainian drone development programs. They're also seeking access to the underlying technologies of their AI systems. So here's a country that has had its back against the wall, cities being hit by ballistic missiles fired by Russia. And yet they have the fortitude to develop these technologies. That is incredible. Israel has to do the same thing. Taiwan's doing the same thing. Sursky recently said the Russian forces lose more than 400 soldiers in the Donetsk region to capture just 1 square kilometer of territory. According to available data, the number of Russians willing to fight has fallen by 20% over the past year. The first quarter of 2026, only 71,200 people received one-time enlistment bonuses after signing contracts with the Russian Ministry of Defense. What a bloodbath. That's not to say Ukrainians aren't dying. They are, but not to the extent the Russians are dying. To be perfectly honest about it. So this is the CIA revealing this. President Trump is going to reveal, according to our friend at Right Scoop Brian, how China helped Biden steal the election in 2020 during the presidential address. Well, then I don't think Xi is his friend, do you? I don't think Xi is anybody's friend. Paul Sperry with Real Clear Investigations reported last night that President Trump's address tonight will detail how China interfered with the election in 2020 to help Joe Biden win. President's awfully forgiving. He's forgiving of the Iranians who want to assassinate him and his family, in my opinion. He's forgiving of China and Xi. Some people in our country stab him in the back. Forgiving of them. It will also show a ton of non-citizens on voter rolls around the country. Here's what he wrote. That is Paul Sperry. The really big news President Trump plans to announce
According to an administration source who's read a draft of his speech, includes bombshell evidence China interfered in the 2020 election to help Joe Biden win, including hacking into state voter registration databases and stealing information on tens of thousands of voters ostensibly to manufacture mail-in ballots for Biden. No wonder ABC, and I think it was NBC, are not going to cover this primetime address. They have their narrative, and they don't want it to be affected in any way. The evidence, which details alarming vulnerabilities of election infrastructure, is based on four sets of declassified documents, which will be released on Friday, which were recently unearthed from suppressed FBI, CIA, and ODNI records, according to the well-placed source. Hope that's not the guy that was handling the monitors, Mr. Producer. That guy was forced out, and he's under investigation. Did you read all that? Teleprompter guy. The intelligence had been buried in a massive cover-up of Beijing's hacking capabilities and influence operations aimed at supporting Biden. Other vulnerabilities compromising the U.S. election system, according to a draft of the president's speech, includes the existence of more than 100,000 non-citizens, including illegal immigrants, on voter rolls. Now, I can tell you, as the former president of Landmark Legal Foundation, and now Landmark's doing a fantastic job as well, probably even better than when I was there, but nonetheless, we can't get these Democrat states to clean up their voter rolls. They won't remove dead people. They won't remove people who are on there twice. They won't remove people they haven't vetted. They won't remove people who can't prove their citizenship. They're supposed to, under federal law, I can't remember. I think it's every 2 years, give or take, but they won't do it. These Democrat states won't do it. Why? Because they support corruption and fraud. That's why. It's that simple. If this is all true, as Brian writes at Right Scoop, this will be a very consequential speech, but of course, the networks won't care and the media won't care because they have their narrative that this is all nonsense. This is all made up. But I doubt that very much. The president's going to give a speech, and right away you'll see these media outlets and these aggregate outlets like Media. Look how he lies. He's been challenged here, and they say that's not true there, and so forth and so on. That's the way it works. That's the way it works. Americans are angry about data centers. Did you know that, Mr. Producer? Americans are angry about data centers. It's just another shiny object that the left waves in front of your face, America. They always have to have a cause, these dime store revolutionaries. They always have to have a cause. It's climate change, or it's ALAR, or it's whatever it is. And now it's data centers. Because there's something wrong with data centers. More when I return.

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4: Fox News, I'm Carmen Roberts. President Trump will address the nation tonight at 9 Eastern. His focus, election conspiracy claims.
5: The speech comes as President Trump ratchets up pressure on Senate Republicans to advance this Save America Act, a strict voter ID bill. Democrats warn the president is attempting to sow doubt into the outcome of the upcoming midterm elections.
4: Fox's Jared Halpern, the president is set to speak again at 9 p.m. Eastern. Flash flooding in Texas claims another life. Governor Abbott says at least two people have died.
6: A male near Comfort who was swept away in an RV. Another is a female in Uvalde who was swept away while driving on a road.
4: More flooding is expected. 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
12: It is going to be a calm evening with south winds staying on the lighter side at 5 to 15 miles per hour and temperatures cooling to a low of 71 for tonight. Our skies will be clear, which is going to lead into plenty of sunshine for tomorrow. Along with that, the heat returns with a high of 97 degrees. From the Killoland Live Doppler HD Storm Center, I'm meteorologist Jalen Borison.
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1: Have you ever noticed the left is always carrying water for our enemies and adversaries? Have you noticed that? Like this, Reuters. Americans are angry about data centers. Politicians are feeling the pressure. Saline Township, Michigan. From Michigan Avenue, Saline Township looks like any other farming community with its corn and soybean fields, silos, and grain elevators. Just down the road, though, cranes reach out about towering fences at the site of a $16 billion project, one that has turned this town of 2,400 people into the latest U.S. flashpoint over AI data centers. Now, hold on. This is a little different. If you're building a data center in the middle of a tiny town and you're going to completely change the nature of the town, to me, that's a different issue. But if you have areas of the country and so forth and so on, we're building something like this isn't particularly unique or unusual or what have you, then that should not be an issue. Dubbed the barn by its consortium of developers, Oracle, OpenAI, Related Digital, Blackstone, and Wallbridge, the Stargate data center is expected to stretch over 250 acres. And the construction is moving ahead despite resistance from residents concerned about its impact on the water supply, its power grid, and its rural character. And I think it's mostly the rural character that people are upset about. And again, I don't necessarily disagree with that. But there are places to put these things that won't affect the rural character of anything. Of anything. And there's obviously some movement going on, heavily funded by some sources, to get us to pull back from AI, period. So that the Communist Chinese own the whole field. It would be like the Communist Chinese owning all the computer data information around the world. And this AI, as you know maybe from your own little experiences online doing research, is like super fast in developing knowledge and information. And imagine having that for military equipment and technology and medical technology and so forth and so on. Imagine having that and being a step ahead. And that's what the race is all about. This is like the race to the moon, but even more important. Even more important. This is becoming AI almost what's unthinkable. Where machines are able to generate knowledge that surpasses what human beings are able to generate. Is that incredible, Mr. Producer? Now, the problem is, if we stop doing it, if we're concerned about it, the Communist Chinese are not going to stop doing it. The Russians aren't going to stop doing it. And that's the problem. That's the problem. Their machines will effectively be smarter than our machines, which means their capabilities will be head and shoulders over our capabilities. And so, when you have, like, Hochul in New York, who has a moratorium on AI data centers. How nuts is that? Or other blue states are considering it. You can have zoning rules in place and manage it that way, but to have a total moratorium throughout the state is nuts. It's crazy. And there's no question that our enemies don't want us to succeed in this. They write, as backlash spreads, the fight over data centers is no longer confined to town councils, leaving politicians here and across the nation scrambling to keep up. With Michigan's Democratic primary for U.S. Senate looming on August 4 in a race that will help determine the balance of power in Washington, candidates are weighing the benefits of AI development with mounting voter concerns. Now, of course, the media here is going to side with the left like it did with climate change, like it does with everything. With everything. And they'll keep doing it. Now, there are some rural areas that are so rural there aren't a lot

Oh, you're going to ruin the water supply. Oh, you're going to cause earthquakes. Oh, yeah. Does none of that. It's the cleanest form of extracting oil that exists. And so the degrowthers, as we call them, the degrowthers don't want AI data centers. And so they will tell you that your energy costs will go up. They'll pollute the water and so forth and so on. Energy costs go up because many of you live in Democrat cities or Democrat communities and states, and they reduce production through regulation, through phony climate change arguments. And that's why you have less energy at a higher price, more demand, less supply. And you don't have it in most red states or red areas. That's called market economics. That's basic stuff. That's why the price is high. That's why there's shortages. That's why the price of gasoline is high in most of these states. New York, Illinois, California. You're right down the blue states. Even some red states, but mostly the blue states. Affordability, you know. The fight in saline illustrates both the depth of public opposition and the difficulty of finding policy solutions. Well, it's the depth of public opposition there, which I understand, but not everywhere. Now, I don't know if there's public opposition in Loudoun County, Virginia, but this is ground zero for these AI data centers. They are literally everywhere, Mr. Producer. And some of them are as big as football fields. And you've got the Potomac River here, and you've got other ways of handling it. And let me tell you something. They pay an enormous amount in taxes into the county. Enormous amount of taxes into the county. I understand the aesthetics. And that localities need to be careful on where these places are put. But we need them. And they shouldn't all be based in basically one county in one state in America that supplies all of this information to the rest of the country. It needs to be spread out. There needs to be other areas where these massive data centers exist. And you know who's driving the data center interest most of all? We, the consumer. We want more and more information. We want it at our fingertips. We want to be more competitive than the next guy. Some of you even are in college or whatever. You're doing term papers. You turn to AI. Everybody's kind of using AI now, aren't they, Mr. Producer? Everyone. Businesses are using it all over the country, all over the world. So we should just stop and surrender and say, no, we're not going to do that. We can't do that. That's crazy. And so we have to have places where we put them. And there's going to be a lot of them. The president is very forward-thinking on this. He's talked about miniature nuclear power plants connected to each one of these buildings. It wouldn't take much. It would be brilliant, actually. Brilliant. But then you'll have the same leftists opposing nuclear power, opposing fracking, opposing gasoline-run automobiles and trucks, opposing any more electrical wires. These are the socialists, these are the Marxists. You see, you keep talking about affordability as they drive up the price of everything. Everything. I want to tell you about this incredible company. And it is an incredible startup company. They're doing very, very well thanks to you and this program. And most of all, their product and their customer service. Do you really want another summer like last summer? Barely sleeping because you were too hot all night long. Now, it's especially pertinent now because we're going to have like a week of incredibly hot temperatures in the Midwest and up along the East Coast and the Southwest. It's going to be brutal. Now, a lot of people blame the summer heat for bad sleep, when really it may be their mattress trapping heat. So it's very, very hot. And your mattress is soaking up that heat. And you're lying on that mattress, and you're hot. That's exactly why I switched to Ghost Bed. That's right, Ghost Bed helps keep you cool all night. No tossing, no turning, or throwing the covers off at 2 a.m. Plus, cooling technology is

0: 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You can sleep on it all summer long, right into the fall. 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
7: Temperatures are going to keep staying above average this evening and into tonight as well. Lows will be near 71 with clear skies and south winds at 5 to 15 miles per hour. Heading into tomorrow, the heat and sunshine will return. It is going to be important to stay hydrated if outdoors, as highs get to near 97. From the Kello Land Live Doppler HD Storm Center, I'm meteorologist Jalen Borson.
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0: Democrat odds against Susan Collins jump after Graham Platner drops out, analyst says. This is worrisome, is it not? CNN chief data analyst Harry Etten has revealed a surprising shift in the main Senate race as Molly Spragan reported for LGBTQ Nation following the departure of Democrat candidate Graham Platner amid public allegations. Polling data indicates the party's chances of ousting incumbent Republican Senator Susan Collins have actually increased significantly. I was afraid of this. Before Platner dropped out, Democrats held a 50% chance of winning the seat. That number has supposedly jumped to 63%, according to the analysis. Platner was severely underperforming the baseline fundamentals in Maine, while Collins had seen her own popularity dip into negative territory. Now that the race has opened up, a generic Democratic candidate is polling significantly higher against a generic Republican. The shift suggests a fresh challenger could successfully leverage the state's underlying political fundamentals. You know what this sounds like to me? BS. He goes on and on and on. I am worried about it, though, because Platner was a very weak candidate, given all the problems he had. That doesn't mean Collins is going to lose, but it does mean she's going to have a tougher time, in my opinion. That is something to worry about, and I'm worried about it. I endorsed her, not because I agree with everything, but because I know the Democrats are friggin' nuts, that's why, and they're only worse than they've ever been. 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
0: Mm-hmm. Can you repeat that? No, not really. We don't want them to repeat that, do we? No, we don't. No, we don't. Let's see here. My this computer, the email, doing my best, but things disappear, you know? You know how that is? Maybe you don't, but I know how it is. Hold on 1 second here. As much as we try, DHS chief faces crisis moment, mounting arrests, fatal shootings. You see, if you're this guy Mayorkas, I believe that was his name, and you open the borders, and you let in criminals, you let in murderers, you let in terrorists, you let in rapists, you let in pedophiles, you let them in, and you let in millions and millions of illegal aliens, the press will love you. No complaints, no tracking missing children, no tracking missing women sold into sex slavery, no. No tracking all the crimes committed by illegal aliens, no. You don't pay a price for it. But if you're trying to enforce our immigration laws, first Kristi Noem and now Mark Wayne Mullen, you come under vicious, vicious attack. And I'll explain that when we return in the Power Hour, Hour 3. We'll be right back.
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